0: infrastructure. In talking domestic issues, Trump today doubled down on his pledge to send every adult in the U.S. a $5,000 check if Republicans retain control of Congress in the midterm elections.
1: If the Republicans win, as I said, it's $5,000 to all adults in the country, and we can easily handle that because we're taking in so much money.
0: The proposal has been met with bipartisan pushback as Democrats slam the administration over the state of the economy. They also say they don't buy the promise of these $5,000 checks.
2: Some economic experts say the proposal could add to the country's debt. More pain at the pump as U.S. gas prices increase over the last 3 weeks. Oil industry analyst Trilby Lundberg of the Lundberg Survey with more.
3: Now we have a jump of 11 cents per gallon in the average price of regular grade gasoline to $4.25.
2: Lundberg says gas prices are up 38 cents a gallon since early July. 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
2: Wisconsin gubernatorial candidate and Congressman Tom Tiffany had to make an emergency landing last night after his plane lost power. Fox's Madison Scarpino with more.
0: Tiffany says it takes a really skilled pilot to land on the water safely. Both Tiffany and the pilot had some cuts that they needed to get stitches on, but thankfully they are expected to be okay. Tiffany says the small plane almost made it to the local airport after a political event when the power cut.
16: After the plane settled, probably a couple seconds, we looked at each other, are you okay? And he said to me, are you okay? And we're like, yeah, doing fine.
0: Tiffany says the pilot quickly called 911, but then the plane started filling up with water and sinking, so they swam to a shallow area until emergency responders could get to them by boat. They were eventually pulled from the water. His Democratic opponent for governor, Milwaukee County Executive David Crowley, says he's grateful to God no one was hurt.
2: The incident under investigation. In Georgia, the Stockbridge City Council has voted on removing Mayor Jayden Williams over misconduct allegations. Fox's Atlanta's Annie Mapp with details.
17: Jayden Williams is 23 years old and became the city's youngest mayor back in January, but now his time in office is up, and the city of Stockbridge has already reached out to the Henry County Board of Elections to hold a special election to fill his vacancy. The city accused Williams of using more than $4,000 on a city purchasing card for personal expenses. That included restaurant meals, clothes, haircuts, and a movie. The city also says he used a city vehicle for personal trips and spent more than $2,600 on gas. Williams said he did not intentionally use city funds for personal expenses and that he paid the city back.
2: The hearing also highlighted that Mayor Williams allegedly sent inappropriate text messages to an 18-year-old high school student who was seeking his mentorship. I'm Kathleen Maloney. This is Fox News.
5: When you need to know, your weather is on KNSI. Now your local forecast from the Hanson Paving Weather Center.
18: 44 tonight under clear skies, northeast winds around 5 miles per hour. Storms likely tomorrow. Daytime highs approaching 62, cloudy skies expected. Chance of rain showers tomorrow night. Lows dip down to about 54, cloudy skies expected. I'm staff meteorologist Paul Trombley on KNSI. Right now, 66.
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14: Ron Ananian. The ugly comes about because people don't know. 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
11: The Car Doctor. 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
11: Welcome to the radio home of Ron Ananian, The Car Doctor. 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
14: But I am here to take your calls at 855-560-9900.
11: And now, here's Ronnie.
14: I had a conversation this week. Someone I had bumped into, a listener to the show, and they said, I've been listening for a very long time, and I said, thank you. Does anything ever go wrong in your shop? Because they said, you make it sound like it's just so picture perfect. And let me tell you something about auto repair. It's not picture perfect. There are moments. There are, we have problems and things come up just like you do in your job and everyday life. It just occurs. Had a 21 Ford Escape Hybrid. I think I was talking about this prior, that we had a diagnose this week. It was setting a check engine light. It has two things going on. It has a check engine light on for a fault in the shutter grill actuator. I'll tell you what that is in a minute. And it had an airbag light on, or it had an intermittent airbag light on for what turned out to be a driver's side restraint number 2 sensor. I'll put that into English in a minute. Let's talk about the shutter grill. A shutter grill is basically window blinds on the front of your car. It's in front of the radiator. The radiator, it's not just a radiator anymore. It's a cooling system module. All right. And particularly in the case of a hybrid, it's the radiator, it's the condenser, it's the transmission cooler, it's also the cooler for the hybrid motor. All right. They've got a bunch of things up in the front, that are all self-contained as part of this quote unquote module. It's four separate devices that are bolted together and then mounted inside this $600 piece of plastic. with a shutter grill on it, that when they want to control temperature, they want to warm it up, cool it down, whatever, they send out a signal on the LIN bus, which is just another fancy way of saying the language or the protocol that the device uses to maintain control and open or close the shutter. It lost communication. It was a communication fault. It said will not, fault code A will not respond or respond and talk to shutter grill. I think it was a U0284 was the actual code. So, you've got to go and diagnose it. Step one in any diagnosis, step two probably. Step one is determine what's the fault, what are you going to chase. Maybe step one involves a road test. Step two is let's go scan for codes. So I grabbed my Snap-on Triton. I've got a Triton, a Zeus, an Autel, a Launch, and a couple other odds and ends. And I started with my Snap-on. It was available to me. Danny was using one of the other four or five that we have floating around the shop. And it produced codes like it always does. Great job. And, let's go and step one of the diagnosis. Can we talk to the shutter grill? There's a problem here. in that you're trying to see if you can communicate with a device. I don't care what it is, but you're trying to see if you can communicate with a device that has a communication fault. So when you can't talk to that module, you know, is your first reaction going to be, yes, I really can't legitimately communicate? No. Logically, you're going to go grab another tool. Now, the thing you need to know about Autel and Launch, in all fairness to Snap-on, Snap-on plays the game straight. I will say that. They are using software that they are paying for, that they are writing, you know, as a direct result, that they, you know, they go to manufacturers and they pay for that information. Some of the other scan tools don't necessarily do that. I'm not saying that makes them bad, but you know, it's we're all aware of, let's call it what it is, the cheap overseas clones, the Chinese and the Southeast Asian tools, or, you know, a lot of stuff comes out of Russia that they're clones, they're counterfeits, they're not real. And sometimes the software leads you to a dead end. So as a second choice for a backup, I don't know if Autel and Launch are it. I think they'll get you out of, you know, 70% of your problems, but boy, that sure leaves a big gap of 30% that you got to worry about. Good tools, but you've got to know where and how and when to use them, because you're dealing with economics. Every scan tool costs you somewhere between $4,000 and $8,000. So, you know, you try to deal with, you know, the front line stuff, at least with Snap-on. If it doesn't work, you go, well, I guess maybe I do have a problem, but you don't know. So long story short, couldn't communicate with Autel, Launch, Snap-on, nothing proved anything, right? So I got out my Opus platform and went through with that, and I was able to see that by functional test that, yes, I do have a communication problem. Gave me confidence because Opus is following the OE level diagnostic. They are doing it the way the manufacturer would do it, and it gave me the option, and I could see clearly that I had a legitimate fault. So step two is they want you to do a pinout at the shutter grill actuator, which is located behind the shutter. We were located behind the grill, I'm sorry. The bumper comes off, the front brace comes off. You are staring at a three-wire connector, which is a black-white, which is a pink, and there was a gray-yellow. Gray-yellow is supposed to be battery voltage. The pink is the actual LIN bus signal command. You'll see somewhere between 6 and 8 volts on that wire, broken up into a digital signal using a scope. And the black-white is ground G111 or G107. I don't have it in front of me. But it's on top of the trans, so you're looking for ground. I had ground. I had LIN bus activity. I have no 12 volts. I had no power at the gray-yellow. Next step, I trace it backwards. I look at the electric water pump. The electric water pump gets power on the gray-yellow as well, and it both come out of the same fuse. So do I want to go find the fuse, or do I want to find the water pump, which is directly underneath the vehicle and takes me about 30 seconds to get to? I unplug the electric water pump, and sure enough, I had power on the gray-yellow. Fuse is good. I look at it. There's a splice, and there's a connector. Connector 122 is the most active going backwards to the shutter grill that I can actually get to without having to pull a third of the car apart, taking the nose off the car. Sure enough, I've got power at connector 122 on one side. I got power on the other side of connector 122. I go up as far at the harness as I can. Now I've got to take it apart. Now, understand, and this is my point, that sometimes the day goes south by virtue of the repair of what you're actually trying to fix. Because there was no other way to test the wiring at the shutter grill until you can see the wiring, and you can't see the wiring until you take something apart. The engineers, in another round of alcoholism, decided to go drinking and then put it into effect right after lunch and said, let's build it anyway. Who cares? And they did. Danny says in retirement, we're going to go around and find automotive engineers and try and talk common sense into them if that's possible, but I don't know. So I pulled the bumper off, I pulled the brace off, I pulled the cooling module out, I split it, I took out the shutter grill. And sure enough, once you get the shutter grill out, you could see the gray-yellow, there was a bulge in the taped-up wiring harness. Now, My theory is this car was in an accident and nobody knew it. This car was in an accident and reassembled. And what makes me think it was an accident is twofold. There are two shutters. There are two blinds missing off the window, right? It's like somebody knocked the grills out or the shutters out of the grill and never did anything about it. And I can understand why. It's a $600 grill assembly, big giant piece of plastic, you know, owed to Dustin Hoffman and The Graduate. Plastics is the future. And some of the Christmas trees, when I say Christmas trees are the small wiring harness, pushpin style connectors that, you know, they go in and they grip so it doesn't come out. Some of them were ruffled. Some of them, their feathers were kind of beat up, so to speak, that they'd been out before. So somewhere, somehow, in the 6 years, 80,000 mile life cycle of this vehicle, it had been apart before. Looked at the wiring harness. I had power here at the one end. I had power in the middle. I went right to the shutter grill. Do I have power just coming off behind the shutter, behind the actuator itself? And there was a bulge in the wiring harness underneath the electrical tape. I gently peeled back the electrical tape, and sure enough, the gray-yellow was corroded and had swollen. It had just reached a bursting point where it popped open like a ripe pomegranate. You can't get to the shutter without taking the shutter off, but you can't condemn the shutter until you see the wiring, but you can't get to the wiring until you take something apart. And that's how a good day has its challenges. That's how, yeah, that's real world. You know, it doesn't always go smooth in a repair shop. Of course, I could have found that it was a half a dozen other things, but sometimes the diagnosis has to be slow and methodical because that's the only way you can do it. As I told this person, as I told this story to them this week, I said, you know, there are challenges and then there are opportunities, and you have to look at both and kind of go, huh. And you've got to realize that you're there trying to correct something that's broken that may have been picked at, poked, prodded, and pulled apart by somebody else, or you may be touching something that nobody else touched. But either way, you still have to fix it. And you've got to take on the challenge and enjoy it, just like it's nuts and bolts. Just
1: go into auto repair, they said. You'll have fun, they said.
14: Well, you do, though, Tom. I mean, you do. It's because, you know, listen, when I was in the business of hiring more mechanics, and, you know, I would always tell them, you're going to learn and see things that nobody else gets to see. And, you know, I think what makes most mechanics miserable is they're just not paid enough. I think that's the biggest problem. You know, I think there's a lot of talent out there. I think there's a lot of guys that can fix cars, but they're doing other things because they can't feed their families. You know, living indoors and feeding your family is the top priority. And if you can't afford to do that, but you see, to a consumer, consumers equate the shop's labor rate as $200 or $250 an hour, whatever it is. Oh my God, the mechanic's expensive. But a mechanic is trying to fix something that is, in some cases, as complicated as a rocket ship. But without the technology and without the support, the tooling, the software, and the diagnostic routine that they put into rocket ships, because it's not deemed valuable enough. It's just cheaper, easier to throw it away. But, you know, we need to correct that, because if we don't, a little bit of a different topic here, but if we don't, we're going to lose more mechanics in the next 10 years. They're already predicting the failures that are going to come when we can't get our cars serviced. 855-560-9900. Let me say it again. 855-560-9900. I'm Ron Ananey and the Car Doctor. The phone lines are open. Give us a call. Let's talk about it. I'll be back right after this.

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3: He drives that way, but when it comes to fixing cars, Ron has car advice done right. 855-560-9900. Here's Ron.
2: Hey, Ron Nanny, the car doctor here at 855-560-9900. Let's go to Eric in Virginia. Eric, welcome aboard, sir. How can I help?
10: Thank you, sir. I appreciate you taking my call, Ron.
2: Thank you.
10: I have a 2014 Jeep Grand Cherokee. It is a Overland with a 5.7 liter V8.
2: Okay.
10: And the issue, there was a message that popped up probably about a couple of months ago, and it said service shift selector. So I did reach out to a dealership. They didn't appear to be definitive of what it might cause. You know, they're leading into a complete, review and analysis. And I do have a person that does work on my vehicles. And he just asked me to see if I could find out exactly what's going on with this particular issue. Now, what happened subsequently, we only drive the car periodically. It's sort of like a secondary car backup at this stage of the game. And I moved it. I tried to move it a week ago, and it only went forward. It wouldn't engage in reverse.
11: Okay.
10: So I'm at the position where I need to have it towed to get it repaired, but I'd like to know what your thoughts are regarding what sort of an issue this is and how big of an issue this is.
11: Do you have landline telephones in the house, Eric?
10: No, I do not.
11: Okay. You ever live in a house with landline telephones?
10: Yes.
11: How many landline telephones did you have in that house? Four, five, three?
10: Two.
11: Okay.
10: Yeah.
11: So, you know, this is the best example of a computer network in simple language. Landline telephones. You live in a house with four telephones, right?
10: Right.
11: They would talk to each other. You could pick up. Do you ever notice you could pick up one phone and somebody else could pick up the other phone? If you were already on the call, you already had it, and they could automatically became a three-way conference between the caller and you and the person that was downstairs in the basement on the basement telephone, right? That's the network. You guys are all talking to each other, right?
10: Okay. Right.
11: So if one of the telephones in the house, you're not on a call, one of the telephones in the house got knocked off the receiver, the cat came along and knocked the phone off, right? None of the telephones worked, right? Or maybe one would work and the other one would have noise, or maybe, right, there was a problem. The network went down, right?
10: Right.
11: That shifter, believe it or not, is like that telephone. It's a computer. That's either an eSIM electronic shift interface module, or it's a different design where it's a trans control module with a shifter module. It's one or the other. But this is a likely a communication fault, or at least that's where we're going to start this diagnosis. So where this diagnosis should start is a complete code scan of every module in the vehicle. Not just an OBD2 code scan. Do you know what I mean by that?
10: It's okay. No, I do not.
11: Okay. So all cars speak two languages, all right? I don't care where it was made, who made it, what color it is, how fast it goes, it doesn't matter. All cars sold in the United States since 1996 speak two languages. They speak something called OBD2, which is strictly emissions-related faults, all right? And they speak okay. Manufacturer, all right? It's sort of the difference between Windows has its own antivirus.
10: Right.
11: And then you can purchase specific antivirus system software on top of that. Better, faster, more detail, etc. Other areas, right? Same
10: right.
11: thing. You need to do a year make model. Walk up with a scan tool, program it for a 2014 Jeep, and have it do a complete system scan of all the modules. Because I want to know, is there anybody else? Are there any other broken phones in the system? Can I talk to the shifter now? Can I talk to the telephone now? Is the telephone communicating with me now? All right. If it
10: right.
11: is, then I've got an intermittent fault. All right. But we need to determine why are we getting a shifter error message? And could it be if the one of the other modules that controls shift point in the transmission, and watch what I say, doesn't recognize that you're trying to shift to reverse? It won't put the trans in reverse. So maybe you don't have a transmission problem as much as a shifter or a command problem. Make sense? All right. So do that, and we'll get your guy to scan it, do a complete system scan, and then we can talk about it a little bit further and break it down for you more if we need to. But he's got to be able to communicate and talk to that shift module. I'm Ron and Annie in the Car Doctor. We're back right after this.

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14: Carmen Roberts. President Trump is playing down the need for his administration to rein in AI development. Speaking in Ireland today.
15: We're leading China in AI. We're the most sophisticated country in the world. And frankly, I want to keep it that way because whoever wins AI wins.
14: He says he is worried about ceding America's edge over China in the global AI competition. The president is due back at the White House later tonight. At the box office, Practical Magic 2 cast the widest spell this weekend, opening at number one with $30 million domestically.
16: I can't even censor right now.
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14: But the Sandra Bullock and Nicole Kidman sequel fell short of expectations, especially with a $75 million budget. It did knock Spider-Man Brand New Day out of number one. 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
0: 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Now your local forecast from the Hanson Paving Weather Center.
18: 44 tonight under clear skies, northeast winds around 5 miles per hour. Storms likely tomorrow. Daytime highs approaching 62. Cloudy skies expected. Chance of rain showers tomorrow night. Lows dip down to about 54. Cloudy skies expected. I'm staff meteorologist Paul Trombley on KNSI. Right now, 66.
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0: So let's just go right to the phones. Let's go talk to Ken down Missouri Way and see what's going on here. Ken, you're on with the Car Doctor at 855-560-9900. Ron Ananian at your service, sir. What's up?
1: Well, good afternoon, Ron.
0: Yes, sir.
1: What a splendid show you have.
0: Thank you, sir.
1: Yeah, I've been listening to you for a little over a year or so, and then when I heard that you could take calls like that and then the people, you would answer them right away, I said, well, I'll give it a try today and see if you can help me with this DRV I've been driving.
0: I'd be happy
1: and
0: to.
1: My wife put a jillion miles on going back and forth to Kansas City and back with it. And then we got rid of her car she was driving, and then I got her, I got her old car. She got a new one.
0: Right. Are you the original owner on this, Ken?
1: Yes.
0: Yeah. Okay.
1: The transmission's been serviced every 30,000. I believe in keeping oil fluids clean, differential, engine oil by every 35. I can spot this. And
0: So it's got how many miles on it now, Ken? 300,000?
1: 323.
0: You have 323,000 original miles on an 02 Honda?
1: Yeah, COD. Yeah.
0: Don't tell Honda. They'll want to buy it back and find out what's wrong with that transmission. That transmission should have failed 150,000 miles ago.
1: I know. I think it's part to do that. Keep the doggone thing clean. And see, there's a little filter underneath the radiator that's an oil filter, cooler filter. And I change that along with the tranny fluid at about every 75,000.
0: Well, you know, heat is the death element to trans fluid. I mean, heat's death to an engine too, but heat really has a field day with transmissions and fluids.
1: Oh, yeah.
0: So what's the issue here? It doesn't go in reverse?
1: Well, it's when I go out there in the morning, hop in the thing, no matter what the temperature is, you get it started up, put it in reverse, it slips just a touch, then it grabs, and then you're good to go. It doesn't slip anymore or nothing.
0: If you put it in drive before you put it in reverse, would it work okay?
1: I'll tell you what, if you go in reverse with it, you know, and then go back and drive, it'll be just like nothing ever happened. It just like if you were parked on a street and you hopped in it, started up,
0: right, but if you got in it, maybe you said, and I didn't hear it that way, if you got in this vehicle, if it was pointed nose out in the driveway, you got in it in the morning, put it in drive, would it just take off or would it still slip?
1: It would still slip just a touch.
0: Okay. So
1: yeah, maybe a half a second. That's it, Ron.
0: So,
1: but, you know, that's why I'm thinking, oh, this little slip could cause more damage.
0: Well, you know? Can I put this in perspective for you, Ken, and don't yell at me?
1: No, go ahead.
0: You've got a 24-year-old vehicle with 323,000 miles on it that's got a half a microsecond of poor trans engagement, and you're looking for an inexpensive way to fix this, right?
1: I'm not saying that.
0: What are you saying? Because I'm going to tell you this is likely just worn clutch bands, packs, and seals, that there's not a lot you can do here.
1: Yeah.
0: You know, so my perspective would be, my first question is, are you or the wife still driving this to Kansas City?
1: No, she's driving her HRV now.
0: Okay. So this is the knockaround.
1: I go to the Ace Hardware and back, and way out to the mailbox and back. And then it's once in a while down the street to my neighbors.
0: Yeah. Listen, there's two approaches here, right? Wait for it to break, which, you know, the car might outlive you at this point. Right.
1: I mean,
0: the car might go another 10 years, and God willing, God bless, I hope you do too, my friend. Right.
1: Well, I appreciate that.
0: You know, but to, you know, because the short term fix or the long term fix would be, let's put a trans in it. But I've got to think, even Missouri Way, that's got to be a $3,000 to $6,000 proposition, regardless, depending upon.
1: I'm too old to be doing a trans.
0: And you don't want to do a trans in one of those. It's no fun unless you're up in the air. You don't want to do it on your back on the ground. So, you know, if you're a gambler, all right, and you want to try and if you want to try and do this, now Hondas take specific trans fluid, right? DW1, you're familiar with that, I'm sure.
1: Oh yeah.
0: So Hondas do take specific trans fluid. Every once in a while, Ron breaks the rule, right? And he will put a small amount of Lucas Trans additive into an older Honda.
1: Okay.
0: It usually...
1: How much for an amount, Ron?
0: Yeah, I think the bottle is... I'm trying to remember. I think it's a pint bottle. Yeah. You go down to your local Advance Auto Parts, they'll have it. Lucas Trans additive. All right, it's a white bottle, red letters, a little bit of blue mixed in there. Okay. And I will put just a touch, kind of give it a little bit more than a taste, so about half the bottle into the trans. If anything will rejuvenate the clutch packs, if anything will rejuvenate seals, Lucas will. However, okay, and this is a big, giant however, all right, you could also hasten the demise of that transmission. So basically, you know, let me set
1: that's
0: this.
1: Okay, brother. I got an old John Deere tractor.
0: Well, let me set this up for you. Okay, yeah. You ever been to Vegas?
1: Yeah, I have been there.
0: Okay, I kind of knew you were.
1: Never gambled though.
0: Well, here's your gamble. All right, here's your moment. All right, and this is what I want you to think about long and hard. All right, is you've got there's a $500,000. Nah, that's too much money. You got $10,000 on the table. The odds are long, and you just pulled 20 on blackjack.
1: Gotcha.
0: All right? You're going to pull that last card. You and the dealer are tied with 20 each. Do you pull that last card and try and draw an ace?
1: Why not?
0: You know? Well,
1: I don't know.
0: There you
1: I'm
0: go.
1: Go get Rod and do it.

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1: Yes, sir.
0: You know, so if you're thinking along those lines, try the additive. You'll find it at Advanced Auto Parts. If that doesn't work, put a trans in it, whatever it is, $3,000, $4,000, $5,000 is cheaper than a replacement vehicle. And that's the bottom
1: cool.
0: line. All right.
1: I'll drive in at least. I'm talking to my buddies there, man.
0: All right, sir.
1: Hey, I appreciate all your help, Ron. You're right. You're on the ball, man. Yeah. I appreciate it.
0: You're very welcome, Ken. Happy to do it. Listen, live long and prosper, my friend. Be well. 855-560-9900. The Car Doctor's coming back right after this.

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Well, well, well. We've come to the email portion of the show. This one's from Bob. Hey, Ron, recently had the trans rebuilt and engine mounts replaced on the 2018 Explorer with 48,000 miles. Recently had the trans rebuilt and the engine mounts replaced on a 2018 Explorer with 48,000 miles. Okay. Both repairs were covered under extended warranty from Ford, which is now expired. I have a comment on this, by the way. Have you seen frequent, oh boy, internal water pump failures on this model 3.5 liter V6? Yes, what are you kidding? It looks like a lot of talk on the internet about this, but who knows? Frequent podcast listener now, used to listen to you on radio in New York, so any advice would be appreciated. Been listening to you since the WR710 days when I lived in Philly. I'm now in Phoenix, Arizona. Bob. Bob, we're on the air out in broadcast radio somewhere out in Arizona, a couple of stations, I think, actually. Don't ask me where, but I know we're out there. Anyway, having said that, yes, internal water pump problems on the on this particular 3.5 liter V6, all of the Ford 3.5 liter V6. Here's another moment of alcoholic engineering. You've got to wonder what the engineers were thinking, right? Let's take a component that wears out, like a water pump, and let's put it, this is right up there with, there's a couple of cars out there that have the starter under the intake manifold. And there's one company out there, I think it's, I can't think of it, I won't pick on anybody until I'm certain, I don't remember. But in order to get the starter replaced, you have to pull the transmission. The starter is inside the transmission assembly. It's just like genius. I don't know what they were thinking. But yes, Bob, to your question, the water pump on the Ford 3.5 liter V6 does fail. It is a tedious, time-consuming job. You typically would do water pump, timing chains, sprockets, depending upon mileage, age, etc. I've seen the job priced anywhere from a low of $2,600 all the way up to $6,000, depending upon economic region, where you are in the country, and what kind of shape the engine is in. To be honest with you, my wife's 2018 Explorer had 58,000 miles on it. We had gotten 6 years out of it. I was debating whether or not to replace it, and then the chrome on the shifter knob started to peel. You know, little things start to annoy me. And, you know, dealing with the peeling chrome on the shifter, my first thought was that if they can't make a piece of chrome last longer than 58,000 miles, what's next? Because I look at the whole car and think about the culture that put it together, and I wonder sometimes. So, yes, I did get rid of it. We purchased something else, and we're good. Would I get rid of the car for that? I don't know, Bob. It's a question of economics. Do you love the car? I like my Explorer. I thought it was a great vehicle. I just wanted to avoid the water pump debacle only because I'm not driving it. My wife is, and she won't notice little things. I always ask her why not, and she says, that's what I have you for. So it's, you know, is she listening? No. So I get in the car, and I look up, and the oil change sticker is 3 weeks late. And I'll say, do you know you're due for an oil change? And she said, so. She said, that's why you have to drive my car more. I didn't realize that's something else I have to do. That's another story. So, yes, Bob, water pumps do go bad. As long as you have a good mechanic and they use all the good parts, I would hang on to it. I wouldn't necessarily get rid of it. But just be aware that, yeah, that's a sort of a common thing. This one comes to us from, no, we talked to Eric, right? We did talk to Eric. Oh, yeah, I wanted to address this. We never got this guy in the ear, Steve, from a 316 area code. Ron, I've got a 2010 Nissan Frontier LE four-wheel drive, 4 liter with an ABS slip VDC problem. During certain turns, the slip light flashes and the truck develops a grinding, dragging, pulling sensation. I like this description because I see a lot of Nissans do this. Somebody's already replaced a right rear wheel bearing. They think it's now possibly a front wheel bearing. And he wants to know, would it be important to know the speeds of the wheels of each individual wheel? Yeah, absolutely. If you've got a Nissan, if you've got any vehicle that's all wheel drive and, you know, around turns, it starts to buck and grind and shudder against itself like it's fighting itself. The all wheel drive is having a hard time figuring out how to apply drive, not necessarily out of the transmission, but in the viscous coupling, the fluid couplings front and back or in the differentials. So looking at wheel speed as the fault occurs is absolutely one of the first places to start. Of course, you know, scan complete for codes, you know, who's not communicating, where else do we have a potential problem? Do we have the right tires on the car? Do we have equal size tires on the car? Do we have four tires equally worn on the car? A lot of things to consider.
But, you know, if we've got fault codes, which you go on to list that you do, yeah, which wheel speed sensor is dying or acting erratically on turns? And I would pay very close attention to that. 855-560-9900. I'm Ron Anini in the Car Doctor. Back to wrap it up right after this. Shut up!

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So it's been a fun-filled hour, fun-filled 2 hours, right, every weekend with you guys. I always enjoy myself. I am going to go out today. It's a beautiful day here in the Northeast. I'm going to put the top down on the convertible and go for a ride to Chuchistan, which is basically nowhere. And, well, actually, I'm lying. I'm going to go down and see. They put a new billboard up here in New Jersey of me. Somehow they think I'm pretty to look at. I want to go see it. I want to go see the billboard. Actually, I want to walk into the convenience store under which the billboard is located and get a cup of coffee and see if the guy, you know, I like to play like that. I want to answer this email from Cal. Cal in Wisconsin writes, "Hey, Ron, it's almost wintertime up here in Wisconsin." Really? Well, it's only September. And I want to be ready for snow this year, and my Ford diesel seems to be struggling of late. Can you recommend, because I never hear you talking about diesel prep and diesel get ready for cold weather, and to see what we might do to get some longer life out of it. Cal, Wisconsin, love the show. I'll tell you what, Cal, if you're a diesel owner, I mean, if you're a gas owner too, but if you're a diesel owner especially, there's no better place. The toy store to me is Hotshot Secrets website. All right, I would go out there and start looking at some of their products, consider what you might want to use. One of the neat things that I found on their website recently, and I've been looking at their website for a while, is I came across they offer fuel analysis and oil analysis. They will, you know, they'll mail you out a kit. You buy this kit, you mail this out to them, like the fuel analysis kit. You put a sample of fuel in it, you mail it back to them, and they will get back to you very quickly. You know, I've read that they will tell you cloud point, they will tell you the quality of the fuel you are using, and, you know, does it meet minimum standard, and then they'll make recommendations for product that will help improve fuel for that vehicle. So depending upon what you're buying up there in Wisconsin or anywhere else, for that matter, their fuel analysis kit, to me, if I was driving a diesel, man, I'd want to know that, because fuel is everything on a diesel vehicle, right? We service diesels a lot at the shop, and yeah, beyond oil changes and tire rotations and air in the tires and all that good stuff, we look at fuel filters and air filters. Fuel filters in particular, we change diesel fuel filters on a yearly basis, because it's not necessarily the dirt that's in the system. I mean, obviously it is, but it's also all the other things that can go wrong with diesel fuel that can contribute to poor performance. In some ways, in my mind, I can make the argument that fuel, or the quality of fuel, is a little more critical than the quality of oil. They're both important. But that fuel analysis kit from Hotshot Secret, hotshotsecret.com, boy, I'd want to know how that works, and I'd want to get some of that done if I was prepping my truck for winter, my diesel. I'm Ron Ananian, the Car Doctor, reminding you, good mechanics aren't expensive, they're priceless. See ya.

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2: Granting the Emerald Isle a wish. I'm Carmen Roberts, Fox News. As President Trump wraps up his two-day visit to Ireland, he gave the Irish a reason to cheer.
3: Everybody's been bugging me. They're saying, would you do me a favor? It's so unfair what's going on. Could you possibly take the tariffs off of Irish whiskey?
2: And he said he would. President Trump is expected to be back in Washington, D.C. tonight. But while in Ireland, he also talked about the more serious topic of the Russian-Ukraine war that's putting pressure on the energy markets. He said,
4: Mr. Zelensky has to do one thing. He has to stop knocking out diesel fuel in Russia. Let him go after targets, but not diesel fuel, because he's causing a shortage of diesel.
5: In recent weeks, Russia has ramped up its air campaign against Ukraine, targeting the power grid ahead of winter. Strikes have been targeting Russia's oil and gas industry, which Kyiv says both funds and fuels Moscow's invasion in this now 4.5-year-long war.
2: Fox's Stephanie Bennett in London. U.S. crude resumed trading tonight and is higher at this hour, up about 2.5% at $102.72 a barrel. Hours after his plane's emergency landing yesterday, Wisconsin Congressman Tom Tiffany spoke about the ordeal.
6: Congressman Tiffany, who is also Wisconsin's GOP nominee for governor, was emotional when he addressed responders in Wausau County.
7: I just want to say thank you. What you did.
6: Tiffany said he was traveling from an event when his plane lost power. He and his pilot, Len Bolts, survived the water landing and swam to safety. He did have to get stitches over his eye.
7: My head hit the dash in front of me, and that was the extent of the damage. I mean, we're just really fortunate.
6: But Tiffany said at no time did he think he wouldn't make it. He said this won't deter his run for governor, but personally, his thought is,
7: for at least a while, God spared me.
6: Gernal Scott, Fox News.
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2: The push to build more powerful artificial intelligence is drawing calls to slow down after Anthropic CEO Dario Amodei posted an essay saying the industry needs to proceed cautiously. OpenAI CEO Sam Altman and Tesla and SpaceX CEO Elon Musk agree. Fox's Max Gordon has more.
12: Hey, Anthropic CEO Dario Amodei says that he believes in the good that AI can bring, but also that AI carries with it a number of risks, including losing control of AI systems, the misuse of AI for cyber attacks, attacks and bioterrorism and serious economic disruption. Because of these risks, Amadei writes, in part, we must slow the pace at which we improve the capabilities of AI models. Tech leaders took to X to sound off. Boom Supersonic CEO Blake Scholl writing, AI is the greatest technology since the steam engine. We should be accelerating it, not slowing it down. But others in the tech community say that this is a prudent step in the right direction.
2: Pink is not pulling any punches in her response to Macklemore's Free Palestine chant when he opened for Ed Sheeran last week. Fox's CB Cotton has more from New York City.
10: She said her reposts contain words that she had not written and ones that she would not have necessarily chosen. She also appeared to hit a defiant tone, writing that she wouldn't reduce the Middle East conflict to a slogan or say something to simply win back followers. Pink condemned Hamas as a terrorist organization and said Palestinians deserve, quote, a future that honors their humanity and aspirations. She also suggested she should be able to express concern for Palestinians while also speaking out against anti-Semitism. Last Sunday, Pink reposted a video from Jewish advocacy group Stop Anti-Semitism, which called for rapper Macklemore to be removed as an opening act from Ed Sheeran's tour after he wore a Palestinian keffiyeh scarf while accusing Israel of committing genocide in Gaza.
2: And Practical Magic 2 conjures a box office victory this weekend, knocking Spider-Man out of number one spot. I'm Carmen Roberts, Fox News.
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17: When you need to know, your weather is on KNSI. Now your local forecast from the Hanson Paving Weather Center.
18: Lows level off around 44 tonight under clear skies. Winds out of the east around 5 miles per hour. Thunderstorms likely tomorrow. Highs level off around 62. Overcast skies. Overcast skies tomorrow night. Chance for storms. Lows around 54. I'm staff meteorologist Paul Promley on KNSI. Right now, it's 55 degrees.
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21: 11 attacks. He died. Tim Byrne died in the second tower, right? The second tower was hit, but the first to fall. Tim Byrne passed away 25 years ago. We're going to talk to Jim, his brother, find out how he is honoring his brother and how he is marking the 25th anniversary. But this first hour, we're going to talk to longtime CBS White House correspondent Peter Mayer, who also happens to be Larry King's old newsman. So he's coming back to the show to tell us about he experienced 9/11. He was at the White House, and he was there when it all went down. So we're going to talk with him coming up next. And then, of course, Jim Byrne, the brother of a victim of 9/11. It's a busy night. Stay right there. America at Night, just getting started.
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1: Welcome back. It's America at Night, and it is the anniversary. 25 years ago today, it was September 11th, and you blink your eyes, it's 25 years later. We wanted to bring a number of people on the show who have recollections, who were there, who lived it firsthand, so we could remember the story so we never forget. One of the men that was there was Peter Mayer, White House correspondent for CBS News, and he's out with a new book. The new book is called Chasing the Story, A Reporter's Journey to the White House. Peter Mayer, welcome to America at Night. Thanks for joining us.
2: Great to be with you. I've always wanted to talk to you, McGraw, so I really welcome this opportunity.
1: Well, the voice is legendary. You're a legend, and so it's always nice to spend some time and talk to somebody who was there. First of all, the book just came out, and we were looking for people to talk about 9/11. And in this book, Chasing the Story, you write quite a bit about your experience on 9/11. We'll get into your career and how you got there, but 25 years later, you recount some of those stories, and it's a harrowing, minute-by-minute detailed account of what happened. Take me back to that day. What happened in the White House that day?
2: Well, I was at the White House when the planes hit. I was working in our CBS News booth with the late Bill Plant, a tremendous friend of mine and great correspondent in his own right. And like so many others that day, 25 years ago today, McGraw, we couldn't believe what we saw when the first plane hit. We just couldn't understand how this could happen on such a clear day. Then the second plane hit, and we knew that it was terror. And shortly after that, unbeknownst to us, the plane hit the Pentagon. And if I can just do some sound effects here, it sounded like just a stampede of horses inside the White House as Secret Service agents ran back to our area in the press briefing room and all of the TV and radio booths and just started shouting. And I can still hear it in my own mind, McGraw, out, out, everybody out. And so we grabbed, whatever we needed to go out. I grabbed my mini disc recorder, which was the technology of the day, and just started rolling on the sound that I knew would be important. And I did stop for just a moment to send a bulletin to everyone at CBS News worldwide saying, White House evacuated. So then we were rushed out to the front lawn of the White House, the familiar Pennsylvania Avenue side on the north side of the White House. And they inexplicably, the officers had their sidearms drawn and some of them had long arms, rifles and so forth, pointed at the sky. Can you imagine?
1: Mm.
2: And, we just couldn't figure out what was going on. And there were some aircraft flying over, and one of them was unmistakably the Doomsday plane, the plane that is the flying command center for the president. We later learned that the Doomsday plane, which is stationed elsewhere, just happened to be at Andrews Air Force Base and immediately took off after they realized what was going on so they could get that plane airborne. But it was circling over D.C. too. Then we got outside and the Secret Service said, you have to move off the lawn. They were, at that point, just very concerned because off in the corner of my eye, I could see smoke billowing. Didn't know it immediately, but it was the Pentagon. And you could see this eerie smoke coming off of the Pentagon. If you'd like, I can read what I reported that day. It's not that long.
1: Yes, do that. That would be wonderful because you retail that in the books. Tell us that.
2: Yeah, I identified myself as being outside the White House and said, Secret Service officers, some here looking very concerned, are ordering everybody out of the building. Staffers and reporters are streaming out. We're quickly moving toward the Pennsylvania Avenue exit. In the distance, in the narrow open space between the White House and the neighboring old executive office building, black smoke, thick smoke, can be seen in the sky coming from the direction of the Pentagon, which, according to word from some here, has been hit by a plane. All of this is a very uncertain situation, develops at the World Trade Center in New York. Fire trucks and other emergency vehicles are racing through the streets, but there's no immediate sign of any fire or accident here. And I might add that you could hear the sirens in the background. There's no sign of any problem near the White House itself. Outside the gates now, Almost all eyes are looking skyward. Police are training their binoculars upward, apparently watching for more aircraft. People are just streaming out of nearby office buildings. It is very much a scene verging on chaos. The streets are near gridlock, and very worried-looking people are rushing out of government offices and other buildings. And that's what I reported at the time on CBS. It was recorded and later distributed. But it was a crazy scene, and I have to tell you, McGraw, in all humility, the final words of that report are etched on the wall of the museum at the National Park Service Museum in Shanksville, Pennsylvania, where the other plane came down.
1: Peter, we actually have the audio from that day, September 11th, 2001, the story you filed for CBS News as you were being evacuated from the White House. Listen to this.
3: Very concerned-looking uniformed Secret Service officers telling everybody to leave the building. A line of guards moving us now toward the Pennsylvania Avenue exit, and some of them are looking toward the sky as they order everybody out. President Bush is not here. He's in Florida, where he has just gone on the air describing the planes that hit the World Trade Center in New York as an apparent terrorist attack. Beyond that, we don't know the full impact, the full implications of what's unfolding. Mrs. Bush is also away from here, scheduled for an appearance this morning on Capitol Hill. Now looking in the open space, the narrow open space between the White House and the next door executive

0: have their binoculars out, focused on the sky, apparently looking for more planes. Even though the sound of sirens, as you can hear, is echoing through the streets as we leave the White House grounds, there's no sign of any fire or other problems. But this is a scene of controlled chaos here as people stream out of government offices and other buildings in the heart of Washington. Peter Mayer, CBS News, outside the White House.
1: Yeah, lots of questions about that. Peter Mayer, our guest, CBS News White House correspondent for many, many years, was there 25 years ago. Did you write that? Did you come up with that on your own? Was it written? How long did it take you to write it? How did you get that out at that moment?
2: It was sort of a stream of consciousness. I think I might have sketched out a few notes in my notebook as I was standing there waiting to see what the police would do next. Keep in mind, President Bush, George W. Bush, was in Sarasota, Florida that day, as many of our listeners know. And he was speaking to some grade school students when Andy Card, his amazing chief of staff, came up and whispered to him that a second plane had hit and were under attack. And after that, President Bush went to an Air Force base in Louisiana, to Barksdale, and then to Offutt Air Force Base in Nebraska. And then under his orders, he finally flew back to the White House where he addressed the nation.
1: But the
2: White House, I really like to say, you know, the White House was really a footnote that day, more so than ever, because the president was gone. There's sort of a relaxed atmosphere. Security is still tight. But inside the White House, when the president wasn't there, it was markedly different than when he was.
1: Yeah, interesting. The White House was the least busy part of the day of days, if you will. But did you... As you were ushered out of the White House, were you on your phone calling in doing that? Did you record it a number of times? How did you actually broadcast that?
2: Well, actually, cell phone service was just totally obliterated. You know, I guess every single person in D.C. was on his or her cell phone, and it was so frustrating that I couldn't get a signal out to describe what was going on. So I just, you know, read that into my mini disc and fed it on a phone later. I rushed across the street, and the first place I found was a medical clinic, and they let me come in and use their landline. And I think I probably held that up to the speaker on the phone and fed it in. And then I, you know, wandered the streets of D.C. trying to figure out what else was going on, and eventually made it over to the CBS News Bureau, which is a number of blocks away from the White House. In between, the only other phone I could find was a payphone. You remember payphones, of
1: course.
2: Sure,
1: yeah.
2: And I found a payphone in a metro subway station and called to CBS News in New York just to check in. But, you know, they were frantic with what was going on in far more important places, at the Pentagon and World Trade Center, of course, and Shanksville, Pennsylvania.
1: You mentioned Shanksville, Pennsylvania. Peter Mayer, our guest, White House, CBS White House correspondent on September 11th, 2001. You mentioned Shanksville. That plane that the passengers overtook and crashed in that cornfield, that was probably headed to the White House. That probably saved your life.
2: Well, you know, we don't know for sure whether it was headed to the White House or the U.S. Capitol. There's a lot of thinking that that plane was going to target the dome of the Capitol. The White House, if you've ever flown into DCA, into Reagan National Airport, the White House can be kind of hard to spot from the air because of the tree line and the Washington Monument and some of the buildings around it. The thinking is that they saw, the terrorists saw a clear path over the mall and to the Capitol. But it could have been the White House. It could have been the Capitol. I don't think we know for sure.
1: In the hours that followed that initial rush and that official news, when the President Bush finally got back to the White House, tell me what that reporting was like, because early on, nobody really knew a whole lot. It was President Bush trying to sort of figure out what happened. Take me through that reporting.
2: Well, again, Andy Card, the White House chief of staff, told the president what was going on, and at the same time, Mr. Card also made sure that all of the communications that the president would need would be intact, an instant connection from wherever he was to the FBI, to the CIA director. So when Bush was finished with the speech, Andy Card has since recalled that he said, "I need to talk to the CIA director, George Tenet." "All right, Mr. President, you're patched in." "FBI director, okay, sir, here he is." And then he addressed the nation. And, you know, if you'll recall, he spoke about his deep sorrow for the victims. He talked about the resilience of the American body spirit. And he also, you know, set the nation up for a war on terror, describing the attacks as deliberate, deadly acts against the nation's freedoms and way of life. So that was his speech that evening, which we, of course, all the networks carried live, needless to say.
1: Yeah. The world changed that day, Peter Mayer. How did the news change, and how did your job change after that?
2: Well, of course, after that, there were just, I can't even begin to think about how many briefings we had from intelligence and national security officials, how security became so much different. We didn't have a TSA then, didn't have a Department of Homeland Security. So many things have changed.
1: It was also a time where the United States came together. That we put aside all of our differences. Seems almost impossible now, but for that brief time, we were all together.
2: You know, isn't that the truth? For that generation, it really was. I guess the first time, what, since World War II? Maybe there were other crises that just don't come to mind immediately, McGraw. But yeah, we saw the nation, by and large, come together. Yeah, there were conspiracy theorists, and there still are, that have all kinds of crazy ideas that I won't repeat here about, you know, what really happened on that day. But, you know, we know from intelligence and from what Osama bin Laden himself said and spoke, that he was the mastermind. He was the trigger behind all of this, along with his fanatic followers.
1: Peter Mayer, our guest for the full hour. The book is called Chasing the Story, A Reporter's Journey to the White House. You were also there, were you not, when President Obama announced that the United States got Osama bin Laden?
2: Yes, indeed. That was quite a night. I received a call earlier that evening from my bosses at CBS News, and they said, "Get ready, get set up, because we think that the U.S. has gotten Osama bin Laden." And yes, that was quite the moment.
1: Yeah, absolutely. Were you in the room when he came out and then told the world?
2: No, I was not. I was at my broadcast position.
1: The broom closet in the White House, huh?
2: Yeah, you know, we call it the glamour beat for a reason.
1: The book is called Chasing the Story, A Reporter's Journey to the White House. Is it true, Peter Mayer, you wrote this book for your grandson so he could read all about your career?
2: Well, have you written a book, by the way, my friend?
1: I have not. I've read one or two, but I have not written any books, no.
2: Well, you should. Yeah, you know, through the years, so many people came to me and they said, "Hey, you know, you ought to write a book. You've covered six presidents. You came to the White House with Jimmy Carter. You were there, you know, when Obama was elected," and so forth. And I'd always say, "Who's going to read this thing? Nobody's going to read it." And my grandson, my oldest grandson, was there, and he said, "I'd read it, and I think you need to write it." Well, that was all the impetus I needed to sit down at the laptop and start pouring out my brain.
1: Lots more to get to. Hold that thought. Peter Mayer, all those years as a White House correspondent for CBS News. The book is called Chasing the Story, Peter Mayer. You can get it on Amazon. Just go to Amazon and then type in Chasing the Story, A Reporter's Journey to the White House. Peter Mayer, more on America at Night. Back in a moment.
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3: When you need to know, your weather is on KNSI. Now your local forecast from the Hanson Paving Weather Center.
5: Lows level off around 44 tonight under clear skies. Winds out of the east around 5 miles per hour. Thunderstorms likely tomorrow. Highs level off around 62. Overcast skies. Overcast skies tomorrow night. Chance for storms. Lows around 54. I'm staff meteorologist Paul Frombly on KNSI. Right now, it's 55 degrees.
6: Kathleen Maloney, President Trump calling on Ukraine to stop strikes on Russian diesel refineries, claiming the attacks are contributing to a global shortage and price hikes.
7: A lot of the diesel oil comes, and that's the one where there's a big up. It comes from Russia, and the Russia plants are being hit by Ukraine.
6: The president speaking aboard Air Force One. The war in the Middle East expanding as Houthi rebels capture more territory near a crucial shipping strait.
8: Now, they've already taken a key port city of Mocha, but what is more concerning to the West is their control over territory near a key strait, the Bab el-Mandeb Strait. Through this strait passes about 12% of the world's oil.
6: Fox's Steve Harrigan with that update. 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
1: The book is called Chasing the Story, A Reporter's Journey into the White House. Peter, you mentioned you covered six presidents. Did you get closer to some than others? Did you like some more than others? And did that, you think, affect your reporting in any way, shape, or form?
2: What a great question, McGraw. I did get close to some more than others because of their liking for our medium of radio and their access for interviews. First of all, President Reagan loved radio. He had worked in radio in Iowa and before he went to Hollywood and then got into politics. And I had a very memorable conversation with him about radio. I was at his ranch in Santa Barbara, California, when he gave one of his weekly radio addresses. And he said around the table, "Who's here from radio?" And I said, "Well, I am, sir." And he said, "Come over here. I want to show you something." And he had the script for his radio speech, which was supposed to be 5 minutes. And he showed me how he used a pencil. He specified a number 3 lead pencil to put what he called hash marks on his script. He said, "I write on it every 30 seconds, and I know how to end right on the nose." And so he did. And when he finished the speech, McGraw, he pointed to his nose and looked over at me and smiled. And then he gave me a little tour of his ranch, which was, quite the moment. Then President Bush 41 was also very accessible for radio, and I had not a friendship. I didn't become friends with him. You don't want to become friends with anyone that you cover, especially at that level. But I had a special admiration for him because I knew that, like so many other people, I knew that he was probably coming into the office the best qualified with his experience as a pilot who was shot down in World War II and survived and had been a member of Congress, CIA director, United Nations diplomat, vice president of the United States, and before he became president. So a lot of respect for President Bush. Bill Clinton also liked radio a lot. He liked to reminisce about how he used to listen to the Cardinals games on the radio when he was growing up in Arkansas, and he was always a Cardinals fan, a St. Louis Cardinals fan. And he liked to go around to all the local little radio stations in Arkansas and pitch himself for interviews when he was running for office in the state. So he, too, was quite accessible and had a number of colorful experiences covering him. And those were the standouts in terms of liking radio and getting access to interview them one-on-one many times.
1: You know, it's funny you mentioned Reagan and his affinity for radio. At the Reagan Library, I don't know if you've seen this, but they have his speech from the Brandenburg Gate, and they have him in pencil, right, with the different notes, you know, "Mr. Gorbachev, tear down this wall." And you can see, now that you mention it, he has the markings like it's a news script in a radio station where he's reading it, and it's actually very interesting to see the written word and his sort of markings in the margins where he says, "Mr. Gorbachev, tear down this wall."
2: I was there for that speech. There were rumors, and we'd been sort of tipped off that he was going to say it, and we couldn't believe that he was going to do it. There we were in the shadow of the Berlin Wall. You could see the East German guards pacing back and forth on their side of the wall and their towers, and echoing through this whole plaza at the Brandenburg Gate was, as you said, "Mr. Gorbachev, tear down this wall."
1: Yeah, he was counseled not to do it, right? He was told this is blasphemy. This is, you're causing a whole lot of trouble by saying this.
2: Yeah, there were a lot of people, you know, in the diplomatic corps, I guess, State Department, naval gazers who told him not to do it. But he went with his gut and he did it. And of course, the wall did come down during the administration of President George H.W. Bush. I was on the White House pool that day. The pool meaning this small group of reporters who were ushered into the Oval Office to get his response to the dramatic events that were happening in Berlin. And Bush was so measured about it, and it just drove some of us crazy that we couldn't get that quote for print, that soundbite for radio and TV. But he did not want to set off, some sort of a diplomatic catastrophe with the Soviets at that time. And he was very careful in what he said.
1: Yeah. Peter Mayer with us. His book is called Chasing the Story, A Reporter's Journey to the White House. One more comment about Reagan. I know it's been stated before, but I don't think people realize what a great communicator he was. And, Peter, you have to assume that he learned that in his days at radio.
2: Well, he did. He really did. And of course, he also liked to talk about going out on the circuit as a speaker for General Electric, which was a sponsor of, you know, some of the TV shows that he did back then. And he went around the country and he made patriotic speeches. And I think, you know, just gauging the audience response, which you could not see when he was on the radio or when he was in the movies in Hollywood. But he, you know, I think really benefited from both of those things, from radio and his public speaking. You know, he was the best acting president. He brought everything that he learned from radio and Hollywood to the White House podium. And I can tell you how many times I can close my eyes and think about him, McGraw, looking down on the floor for his mark. You know, there would be a piece of tape that would say President Reagan or the president. And he'd come out on a stage, and the first thing he would do after acknowledging the audience was look at where he was supposed to stand.
1: Hmm. You said that covering the Mexico earthquake changed your life, Peter Bear. Tell me that story.
2: Yeah, well, I was working for the Mutual Radio Network back then, McGraw, and because I spoke Spanish, I don't want to say that I speak it too well now because you have to speak a foreign language every day, and I don't, but they knew I was a Spanish speaker, and they asked me to go to Mexico City and cover this catastrophic earthquake, 12 to 15,000 people estimated to have died there. And yeah, I could go on and on about all of my experiences, but I was stationed outside of a hospital. A children's ward was in the hospital, and it had just been pancaked down to nothing from a multi-story building. And you could still hear the faint cries of babies and their mamas inside that hospital rubble, and to watch when they would bring someone out alive, and then the rescue and recovery people would yell, "Silencio!"

0: and Peter Mayer that you were Larry King's newsman for a while. What's this story all about?
1: Yeah, well, Larry King, you know, people think of him on CNN, but before that, he was in Miami as a local radio guy, and then they brought him to Mutual for this national talk show. And Larry did the show from, what was it, 11 until 5:30 a.m., something like that, Eastern time. You'll know it's just an extraordinarily long period of time to be on the air. And I was the news guy, and there was a sports guy, too, from 5 to 5:30 with Larry, where we would just chat off the cuff about news. And, boy, more times than I can remember, he fell asleep. He was just, after being on the air all that time, he was very tired. And I remember one time the sports guy, you know, made a spit wad and threw it at Larry to wake him up. But Larry was, you know, an interesting guy, a guy who always bragged that he did not do a lot of prep, if any prep, before a show. He claimed that he wanted to be in the same position as his listeners, coming in to the show with that same baseline of thought for the interview. And so that's how he did it. He did ask some interesting questions, but not much prep.
0: So is that true? Is that, I mean, I know he bragged about it, but you would know, did he do prep or did he do prep and say he didn't do any prep?
1: If he did, it was minimal. I don't recall seeing, you know, volumes of notes in front of him. Maybe the book would be sitting there. But he was a gracious host. But, you know, a lot of times, I don't want to say clueless, but, you know, a lot of times I think listeners and maybe I listen. Well, of course, I listen differently, as you would, too, as a broadcast professional. But, you know, hey, Larry, why didn't you ask such and such? You know?
0: Yeah. You know what? In philosophical terms, now that this is what turned into the old Larry King show and Peter Mayer making a return to his old glory years back in Mutual Radio, there's something to be said for having enough knowledge but not having too much. Right, you have to keep that natural curiosity and you have to listen to the answer. And if you do, I think if you do too much prep, the notes get in the way and you don't listen to the answer and the guest might say something that's interesting. That's a thread you want to go down and your notes get in the way.
1: You're making a point that I always like to tell students, not that I've talked to any very recently, but yeah, don't overthink it with the notes. I don't know how many times early in my career I'd go into an interview with, oh boy, I've prepped and I've got all these notes, 1, 2, 3, 4, 5, up to 10, 12 notes. 10 to 12 questions, and maybe I just didn't listen as carefully as I should have to the city council member or the governor or the mayor, whoever I was interviewing. And, you know, I was so determined to go through my whole list of questions, and you know what I'm talking about,
0: sure,
1: that you just weren't listening properly. It's just so important to listen as it is to do some studying beforehand.
0: The book is called Chasing the Story. This is a treasure trove of the firsthand account of probably the last 50 years of news, because this man sat had a front row seat to history. Peter Mayer, the CBS News White House correspondent. His book is called Chasing the Story, A Reporter's Journey to the White House. Peter, did you ever have a story where you just ticked off a president and he called you into the Oval Office and he chewed you out?
1: No, I never did. You know, I know that there were times when I probably tried presidents' patience with questions. I know that, well, this will hit home right now because of the way gas prices are. Gas prices were going up with George W. Bush. I don't have the exact notes in front of me, but I asked him at a briefing in the White House press room a question about gas hitting a certain amount per gallon. I don't remember what it was, and he was totally oblivious to this. What are you talking about? And so I told him, and they weren't happy with me for you know, blindsiding him like that. But again, he should have known. I mean, he should have known what gas prices were. You know, it's the old hey, candidate so-and-so, what do you think about the price of a dozen eggs or a gallon of milk? Every political candidate, especially running for a federal office, should be briefed on what gas costs, what milk costs, what eggs cost every day, to be ready for those questions, not just from reporters, but more importantly, from voters themselves.
0: Yeah. Peter Mayer today,

0: there is such a distrust of the news media and of our business, and especially the people who cover the White House. What do you say to those people who say the White House press corps is so liberal, they gave President Biden a pass, they don't cover the news the way they should, they're not, they're too partisan? What do you say to those critics?
1: Well, you know, I think that, first of all, I just have two words: media literacy. People need to know the sources of news. I think most people are probably pretty sophisticated. They know about the leanings of Fox. They know about the leanings of MS Now. I think that, you know, by and large, the so-called mainstream media, what's left of it covering the White House, is just that. I asked one of my former colleagues when Donald Trump first came in his first term after the campaign that he ran. I had been retired, and I said, how in the world are you going to cover this guy? And he said, same way we do all the time. We'll just play it straight. Sometimes, you know, I think that some reporters play it too straight. I also am concerned, I'm late to the game in saying this, McGraw, but the White House briefing room has been packed with ringers, with people who are sympathetic to what President Trump and his people stand for. You really need, you know, a core of, I hate to use the term objective, because as I believe it was attributed to the late David Brinkley, who said there's no such thing as objectivity, just varying degrees of subjectivity.
0: You have a great quote from an old curmudgeonly newsman when you first got into the business, and he said, the minute you no longer get goosebumps, I'm going to butcher the quote, but the day you walk into the White House and you don't get goosebumps is the day you should find another job. Did you get goosebumps every time walking into that White House? Did you ever get used to it?
1: I never really took it for granted. I'll tell you this. I was in there every day for morning drive for nearly 20 years for CBS. I had to hit the Northwest Gate where reporters go in and show your credentials and go through the Secret Service security. I had to hit that a little bit before 6 a.m. every day, Monday through Friday, sometimes on weekends too. And every day I can tell you, and it sounds hokey, but I would stop just for a few seconds and look at the White House and say, boy, I'm so fortunate to be able to go in here and to cover the six presidents who I covered. It really is, you know, something that should not be taken for granted. I suppose that a number of people would. I come from a small town in Illinois, Granite City, Illinois, across the Mississippi from St. Louis. And my journey to the White House, you know, took me from there, that little steel town, to the steel gates of the White House. And I really, every day, just did never take it for granted.
0: The book is called Chasing the Story. It is chock full of great stories from a great storyteller, Peter Mayer, A Reporter's Journey to the White House, Chasing the Story, where all fine books are sold at Amazon.com. Chasing the Story. Peter Mayer, thank you for writing it down. Tell your grandson thank you for giving you the inspiration to write it. It is a great book, chock full of great stories. And if you want to know what it's like to be a White House, a reporter, and have a first row seat to history, this is the book, Chasing the Story. Peter Mayer, thank you very much for your time.
1: Thank you, McGraw. Thank you so much for what you do day in and day out on radio. It's just so important.
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0: We are just about out of time for hour number one. Stay right there. Lots more to get to as we mark the 25th anniversary of 9/11. Next hour, we're going to talk to a somebody I've known. I was at his
5: I was at his baptism so many years ago. He was a second cousin to the family. Our grandmothers are sisters, and our great-grandmother came over as an indentured servant from Ireland, walked through Ellis Island, and landed on the shores of New York. We stayed in touch all these years, and he had a brother who passed away in the towers. He was in the second tower, the first one to fall, but the second tower. And Jim Byrne is going to tell his story. He has four children, and how does he keep his brother's memory alive, and how does he tell his young children about the uncle they've never met? So we'll tell that story coming up in just a moment. Our executive director tonight is Tom Galak. Our engineer is Richard Good. I'm McGraw Milhaven. Stay right there. Lots more to get to. This is America at Night on Westwood One.
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31: No end in sight to the Iran war. I'm Kathleen Maloney, Fox News. As the war in Iran expands, President Trump saying this about it today.
32: Iran wants to make a deal so badly. They're calling constantly. They want to make a deal. They got to make the right deal. I'm not going to make a deal that's no good.
31: That comment from outside the Irish Open in Doonbeg, Ireland, where the president had a surprise announcement after getting requests to remove U.S. tariffs on Irish whiskey.
33: On behalf of the United States of America, I am going to take the tariffs off.
31: The president returning to Washington tonight. The president also addressing the war in Ukraine and the so-called Trump dividend if Republicans sweep both chambers in the midterm elections. Fox's Alex Hogan reports from Dublin.
34: Today, Trump telling reporters that he called Ukrainian President Volodymyr Zelensky to stop targeting Russian diesel infrastructure. In talking domestic issues, Trump today doubled down on his pledge to send every adult in the U.S. a $5,000 check if Republicans retain control of Congress in the midterm elections.
32: If the Republicans win, as I said, it's $5,000 to all adults in the country, and we can easily handle that because we're taking in so much money.
34: The proposal has been met with bipartisan pushback as Democrats slam the administration over the state of the economy. They also say they don't buy the promise of these $5,000 checks.
31: And the economic experts say the proposal could add to the country's debt. More pain at the pump as U.S. gas prices increase over the last 3 weeks. Oil industry analyst Trilby Lundberg with the details.
1: Now we have a jump of 11 cents per gallon in the average price of regular grade gasoline to $4.25.
31: Lundberg says gas prices are up 38 cents a gallon since early July. 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
31: Wisconsin gubernatorial candidate and Congressman Tom Tiffany had to make an emergency landing Saturday night after his plane lost power. Fox's Madison Scarpino reports.
30: Tiffany says it takes a really skilled pilot to land on the water safely. Both Tiffany and the pilot had some cuts that they needed to get stitches on, but thankfully they are expected to be okay. Tiffany says the small plane almost made it to the local airport after a political event when the power cut.
35: After the plane settled, probably a couple seconds, we looked at each other, are you okay? And he said to me, are you okay? And we're like, yeah, doing fine.
30: Tiffany says the pilot quickly called 911, but then the plane started filling up with water and sinking, so they swam to a shallow area until emergency responders could get to them by boat. They were eventually pulled from the water. His Democratic opponent for governor, Milwaukee County Executive David Crowley, says he's grateful to God no one was hurt.
31: The incident is under investigation. In Georgia, the Stockbridge City Council has voted on removing Mayor Jayden Williams over misconduct allegations. Fox 5 Atlanta's Annie Mapp with details.
36: Jayden Williams is 23 years old and became the city's youngest mayor back in January, but now his time in office is up, and the city of Stockbridge has already reached out to the Henry County Board of Elections to hold a special election to fill his vacancy. The city accused Williams of using more than $4,000 on a city purchasing card for personal expenses. That included restaurant meals, clothes, haircuts, and a movie. The city also says he used a city vehicle for personal trips and spent more than $2,600 on gas. Williams said he did not intentionally use city funds for personal expenses and that he paid the city back.
31: The hearing also highlighted that Mayor Williams allegedly sent inappropriate text messages to an 18-year-old high school student who was seeking his mentorship. I'm Kathleen Maloney. This is Fox News.
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2: When you need to know, your weather is on KNSI. Now your local forecast from the Hanson Paving Weather Center.
38: Lows level off around 44 tonight under clear skies. Winds out of the east around 5 miles per hour. Thunderstorms likely tomorrow. Highs level off around 62. Overcast skies. Overcast skies tomorrow night. Chance for storms. Lows around 54. I'm staff meteorologist Paul Crombley on KNSI. Right now, it's 58 degrees.
0: Severe weather can strike without warning.
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6: Here's the younger who only know this from things they saw on the internet, things they were told, things they are read. 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Who knows if it's false? Who knows if it's completely made up? Kids today, they have a hard time discerning what's fact and what's fiction. When we come back, Jim Byrne, his brother, passed away. You'll hear his story and what really happened to his family and how he is marking today. We will do that next. America at Night. Stay right there.
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6: It was 25 years ago, the world changed, September 11, 2001, and we are marking the anniversary in a number of different ways. One of the ways, we wanted to get a personal touch to all of this, and one of the ones who was personally affected by this was a cousin of mine, Jim Byrne. Jim Byrne, welcome to America at Night. Thanks for joining us.
4: A pleasure, McGraw. Thanks for having me.
6: Your brother, Tim, was your older brother, and he died in the terror attack in the World Trade Center. And I just wanted to ask you, what the 25th anniversary, how are you feeling on a day like today?
4: I would say, McGraw, it's 25 years later, the anniversary. It means a lot to people, and certainly I get reminded of it a lot more. But I mean, 9/11, I live every day. The type of guy my brother Tim was. There's not a day that goes by in my life that I don't think of him. One of my children, Shane, his middle name is Timothy. So just that in its own right. But every anniversary since the first few, where you still couldn't believe it, but since I've been a family, has been about my children, of how can I walk them into this topic without scaring them? And 25 years later, that's kind of been my mission with having four kids, 15, 13, 11, and 9. I've introduced what happened on 9/11 to our country and to our family. And that is kind of my motivation every year, to be there for them.
6: You've taken them back to New York and to Ground Zero, haven't you?
4: I have. So individually, all four of them, and for whatever reason, I chose 8 years old as a time where I was ready to kind of walk that journey with them. So, and I did wait until the memorial and the museum were done. I never wanted it to be something where I was forcing. And I will say the memorial and the waterfalls are beautiful and all about reflecting. So I've appreciated that opportunity with each of my kids.
6: Yeah. Did they understand it? Did they take me how they thought of it and how you saw them perceive it?
4: Given how young they are, I think in a lot of ways you try to prepare them, but they really don't understand. So they kind of react to my emotions in many ways. But I never hesitated from taking them into the museum, which essentially sets up the morning and the beautiful day that September 11th was in New York City. And takes you through the tower getting struck the first time. And in my case, Tim was in the South Tower, the second plane to get hit. And you kind of allow them to see it, but then quickly kind of walk through it and out a side door where they don't need to see the true terror of the day at that age. But now with my daughter at 15, then you walk down a path in a little bit more detail each year where they're of an age where they can understand truly how horrific and tragic the day was.
6: I know your brother, Tim, was your older brother. You lost your dad when you were very young, and your older brother, Tim, became sort of the father figure of the family. And I was reading a story about grief from Joe Biden the other day. And Joe Biden told one of the surviving family members that there will come a day when you think of your loved ones and it'll bring a smile to your lips before it brings a tear to your eye. And I was wondering if that happened for you.
4: Yeah, I would say the good thing, and frankly, living it kind of on a daily basis of my brother. I mean, most of it is about the happy times, the great memories, what he's instilled in me. So family of 10, he was the third oldest. And for whatever reason, after my dad passed, he stepped into that father mentor role to be there for my mom and really to support all of his siblings, but particularly me being number 9 of 10. So he was 12 years older than me. So he embodied, I mean, became an instant father figure in 1986. And then eventually as I got older, he became a best friend. We did a lot of fun stuff together. So with age became more opportunity. So I was 24 years old. Tim was 36 on 9/11/01. And I take most of the good, really. It's at least every week I have a chuckle about something. And we do an annual golf outing in his memory. It'll be our 25th outing, and that's always Columbus Day weekend back east on the at the Shawnee Inn on the Delaware River in Shawnee on Delaware, Pennsylvania. And the amount of stories that come from that each year of his friends and my brothers, some of his colleagues, that is another way to really celebrate his legacy and all of these guys are reminded of him in the same way. So we've created quite a fraternity through that outing every year.
6: Jim, I've heard you say that you would rather say the phrase "we always remember" as opposed to "we'll never forget." Why do you make that distinction?
4: Well, I think it's exactly what we're talking about here. Never forget really is the negative emotions, the pain, the suffering, the tragedy of the day. The always remember is the memories I have with my brother, but it's the heroes of that day, the acts of kindness, generosity, courage. It didn't matter what your gender was, what your race was, what your politics was. There was a genuine love that everyone had for each other. I mean, and that was the days and months, I think we all agree. Our country, ironically, has never been more united in my lifetime than it was on September 12th and somehow we end up going back down a path of divisiveness and hatred, and that really gives me angst. But that's where I think the never forget, that slogan means a lot, but it, for whatever reason, draws out like the evil and hatred of the day. The always remember is the pride that I have and the memories of my brother, but also the heroes that came from such a tragedy.
6: Being a family member of one of the 9/11 victims, I'm sure there are people who want to say something to you but don't want to offend you, want to mention something, want to bring up your brother but are always a little hesitant to. Do you feel that, and do you mind when people bring him up and talk to you about him?
4: I love it. I love it. I welcome it. And again, because he's on my mind every day of the year, it's at any anniversary or at any point, I am thrilled to talk about my brother, Tim Byrne. So I welcome that.
6: Yeah. Tell me about him.
4: Well, I mean, you kind of started it off by talking about losing our dad. So Tim was 21 years old, in his senior year at Syracuse, had worked himself into a position on the football team where he would have earned playing time and would have even debated a fifth year of eligibility. But with my dad dying September 21st of 1986 of a seizure in his sleep at age 47, Tim realized it was all about, at that point, somehow looked within and looked to my mom and realized, I got to get my college degree ASAP. I got to accelerate this. And all his focus was, how could he get out of Syracuse University in the quickest way possible? So he accelerated his graduation and credits. And from that point forward, he became that father figure. So a lot of my life, while I have plenty of memories before my dad passed, so I was 9 years old, was looking up to him immediately. We had a ton of fun, but he was never afraid to be serious and lay out exactly where we were as a family at that point in time. So 10 kids with our mom as a widow. So my journey really starts there, and it's something of pride. I know a lot of people, so many great people were killed on 9/11, legends. And my brother was one of them. I mean, he's the best man I've ever met. And my eyes were a little bit tinted, but walking life forward, I mean, he was 36 when he was killed, so 15 years later. But what he accomplished was an incredible Wall Street career that he attacked. There's great stories about how he came to be hired at Sandler O'Neill that maybe another time I can walk you through. But he took great pride in every day when he reported to work in that express elevator up to the 104th floor of the World Trade Center, and the pride of looking out over New York City, over the harbor, the Statue of Liberty, looking out with binoculars, and really earned his stripes with a Wall Street firm, did quite well personally and financially, yet never lost sight of his family. I mean, one of my last discussions with him late August 2001 was all about how I was doing in my career and reminding me that the check I cut every month to him to go into my mom's bank account better never be late. So he was truly the CFO of the family that made sure my mom was always taken care of. And with his passing, I mean, I pivot real quick to my mom of obviously, you know, Charlene Byrne. I mean, every day of her life was not easy, from the time in 1986 when my dad passed to carry a family forward of 9 boys and 1 girl, but then to lose Tim in the fashion of 9/11. And she somehow carried life forward. And my mom passed in October of 2022. At age 82, and again, never was her life easy. And you also know my brother Sean had passed in March of 2020. So she had to bury her husband and 2 children. So God bless my mom, Charlene Byrne, as I reflect back on the 25th anniversary tomorrow.
6: Yeah. Today. Yeah, you also told me that you all made a promise that on every anniversary, your mother would never be alone.
4: Yes, and really, that was born out of living in the Chicago area since 2004. I mean, I kind of broke my mom's heart when I moved away from New York. We had a special bond. I'm a true mama's boy, and that I'm happy to admit that as well. But since I had lived, I mean, out of state every year, and God bless my wife, but I would go back to be with my mom. And there was one year where our daughter, I think she was 7 years old, where... And then I had a 7, 5, 3, and a 1-year-old, and she said, your kids miss you. And I was with my mom, and we were showing pictures, and I took such comfort of being with her on such a hard day. And then I kind of began to think about, well, maybe each year I'll bring one of my kids to spend time with grandma. So really out of that was then born what's an appropriate age to then go one step further and bring them to the memorial and the museum. So that really was born out of spending special time with my mom. So since 2022, it's become more inward on my kids. But just last year, my son Nolan had turned 8 years old. And I think I've shared pictures with you of what it entails. We always do something fun. We always do the dinner. But certainly, I walk him into a very tough, heavy topic that we know about.
6: Yeah. Jim Byrne with us for a couple of more minutes. His older brother, Tim Byrne, passed away in the World Trade Center. What do you know what happened to your brother? Do you know? Do you not know? Do you even care? How do you deal with that?
4: Well, the timeline of the day is unfortunate because you pretty much, he was in the second building. So he would have had an opportunity to get out of the building had he left immediately. But he had spoken to my mom, he had spoken to my brother Sean, he had spoken to one of his friends and to a client. So there was 4 conversations had, and with being at the 104th floor, I mean, we were pretty certain that when the second plane hit, it was below that floor. That, I mean, it was a lot of hope was lost. We tried to maintain some hope in the days afterwards. But pretty quickly, we knew we had lost them just based on the timeline of events of some of the conversations he had that morning.
6: Yeah. Jim Byrne with us. Are you going to do anything special today?
4: Yes. It's going to start with Mass with the family. And then I'm actually going to see my brother-in-law the day early. We have a family trip to see my brother-in-law, Jake, in Wisconsin. And I'm going to bring my youngest up on the anniversary, and we're going to spend time probably 9 holes on the golf course together. And then the rest of the family will be up there the following day.
6: Yeah. Jim Byrne, let's end this on a lighter, more positive note. Tim Byrne, also a huge Jets fan as well.
4: J-E-T-S, Jets, and Knicks. All right, so we can finally celebrate a championship banner. But, yes, big Jets and Knicks fans.
6: Is it true, Jim Byrne, that when you met your future in-laws for the first time, it was a Sunday, and you excused yourself and went out to the car, got your Joe Namath jersey on, and listened to the Jets game in the car?
4: It was just to sneak out and get a score update, McGraw. All right. But what unfolded that day was 3 quarterbacks go down in one day, and it required focus. So, yes, that is true. But somehow that was the initial introduction. But thankfully, we walked down the path of dating and marriage and 4 awesome kids. But it is a funny memory to look back on.
6: No question about it. Jim Byrne, you are a good man. Your father, your mother, and your brother, Tim, would be very proud of the man you have become and the father you have become. And so in that sense, I couldn't be any prouder of you. And I thank you for our friendship all these years. We don't see enough of each other, but let's get the kids together. Thoughts and prayers to you and your family. Stay strong. Keep doing what you're doing. And thank you for taking a couple minutes away from a very busy day for you.
4: McGraw, really appreciate it. Never forget. Always remember. And I can't wait to see you soon.
6: You got it. Jim Byrne with us, one of the family members of one of the 9/11 victims. America at Night. Back in a moment.
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5: When you need to know, your weather is on KNSI. Now your local forecast from the Hanson Paving Weather Center.
25: Lows level off around 44 tonight under clear skies. Winds out of the east around 5 miles per hour. Thunderstorms likely tomorrow. Highs level off around 62. Overcast skies. Overcast skies tomorrow night. Chance for storms. Lows around 54. I'm Staff Meteorologist Paul Fromley on KNSI. Right now, it's 58 degrees.
26: I'm Ted Lindner, the Republican running for governor in Wisconsin. Tom Tiffany says he swam to safety after making an emergency landing in Lake Wausau Saturday. He says he and the pilot sustained only minor injuries.
27: He had 4 stitches, I believe, in one of his wounds. That was the extent of his injuries. I have 12 stitches up in my eyebrow, but other than that, just a few scratches.
26: Tiffany says he lost his phone, but the pilot was able to call 911. He shook hands with emergency responders on Sunday. President Trump called on Ukraine's President Zelensky to pause strikes on Russian diesel refineries, claiming the attacks are contributing to a global shortage.
28: A lot of the diesel oil comes, and that's the one where there's a big up. It comes from Russia.
0: and the Russia plants are being hit by Ukraine.
26: Oil futures inching higher Sunday night as the national average has since surpassed $6.20. 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
6: Peter Mayer spent his career as a White House correspondent for CBS News. The book is called Chasing the Story, A Reporter's Journey into the White House. Peter, you mentioned you covered six presidents. Did you get closer to some than others? Did you like some more than others? And did that, you think, affect your reporting in any way, shape, or form?
14: What a great question, McGraw. I did get close to some more than others because of their liking for our medium of radio and their access for interviews. First of all, President Reagan loved radio. He had worked in radio in Iowa and before he went to Hollywood and then got into politics. And I had a very memorable conversation with him about radio. I was at his ranch in Santa Barbara, California, when he gave one of his weekly radio addresses. And he said around the table, "Who's here from radio?" And I said, "Well, I am, sir." And he said, "Come over here. I want to show you something." And he had the script for his radio speech, which was supposed to be 5 minutes. And he showed me how he used a pencil. He specified a number 3 lead pencil to put what he called hash marks on his script. He said, "I write on it every 30 seconds, and I know how to end right on the nose." And so he did. And when he finished the speech, McGraw, he pointed to his nose and looked over at me and smiled. And then he gave me a little tour of his ranch, which was, quite the moment. Then President Bush 41 was also very accessible for radio, and I had not a friendship. I didn't become friends with him. You don't want to become friends with anyone that you cover, especially at that level. But I had a special admiration for him because I knew that, like so many other people, I knew that he was probably coming into the office the best qualified with his experience as a pilot who was shot down in World War II and survived and had been a member of Congress, CIA director, United Nations diplomat, vice president of the United States, and before he became president. So a lot of respect for President Bush. Bill Clinton also liked radio a lot. He liked to reminisce about how he used to listen to the Cardinals games on the radio when he was growing up in Arkansas, and he was always a Cardinals fan, a St. Louis Cardinals fan. And he liked to go around to all the local little radio stations in Arkansas and pitch himself for interviews when he was running for office in the state. So he, too, was quite accessible and had a number of colorful experiences covering him. And those were the standouts in terms of liking radio and getting access to interview them one-on-one many times.
6: You know, it's funny you mentioned Reagan and his affinity for radio. At the Reagan Library, I don't know if you've seen this, but they have his speech from the Brandenburg Gate, and they have him in pencil, right, with the different notes, you know, Mr. Gorbachev, tear down this wall. And you can see, now that you mention it, he has the markings like it's a news script in a radio station where he's reading it, and it's actually very interesting to see the written word and his sort of markings in the margins where he says, Mr. Gorbachev, tear down this wall.
14: I was there for that speech. There were rumors, and we'd been sort of tipped off that he was going to say it, and we couldn't believe that he was going to do it. There we were in the shadow of the Berlin Wall. You could see the East German guards pacing back and forth on their side of the wall and their towers, and echoing through this whole plaza at the Brandenburg Gate was, as you said, Mr. Gorbachev, tear down this wall.
6: Yeah, he was right. He was counseled not to do it. Right. He was told this is blasphemy. This is, you're causing a whole lot of trouble by saying this.
14: Yeah, there were a lot of people, you know, in the diplomatic corps, I guess, State Department, naval gazers who told him not to do it. But he, you know, he went with his gut and he did it. And of course, the wall did come down during the administration of President George H.W. Bush. I was on the White House pool that day. The pool meaning the small group of reporters who were ushered into the Oval Office to get his response to the dramatic events that were happening in Berlin. And Bush was so measured about it, and it just drove some of us crazy that we couldn't get that quote for print, that soundbite for radio and TV. But he did not want to set off, some sort of a diplomatic catastrophe with the Soviets at that time, and he was very careful in what he said.
6: Yeah. Peter Mayer with us. His book is called Chasing the Story, A Reporter's Journey to the White House. One more comment about Reagan. I know it's been stated before, but I don't think people realize what a great communicator he was. And, Peter, you have to assume that he learned that in his days at radio.
14: Well, he did. He really did. And of course, he also liked to talk about going out on the circuit as a speaker for General Electric, which was a sponsor of, you know, some of the TV shows that he did back then. And he went around the country and he made patriotic speeches. And I think, you know, just gauging the audience response, which you could not see when he was on the radio or when he was in the movies in Hollywood. But he, you know, I think really benefited from both of those things, from radio and his public speaking. He was the best acting president. He brought everything that he learned from radio and Hollywood to the White House podium. And I can tell you how many times I can close my eyes and think about him, McGraw, looking down on the floor for his mark. You know, there would be a piece of tape that would say President Reagan or the president. And he'd come out on a stage, and the first thing he would do after acknowledging the audience was look at where he was supposed to stand.
6: Hmm. You said that covering the Mexico earthquake changed your life, Peter Bear. Tell me that story.
14: Yeah, well, I was working for the Mutual Radio Network back then, McGraw, and because I spoke Spanish, I don't want to say that I speak it too well now because you have to speak a foreign language every day, and I don't, but they knew I was a Spanish speaker, and they asked me to go to Mexico City and cover this catastrophic earthquake, 12 to 15,000 people estimated to have died there. And yeah, I could go on and on about all of my experiences, but I was stationed outside of a hospital. A children's ward was in the hospital, and it had just been pancaked down to nothing from a multi-story building. And you could still hear the faint cries of babies and their mamas inside that hospital rubble, and to watch when they would bring someone out alive, and then the rescue and recovery people would yell, silencio, silencio, silence, so they could hear where to start digging. This was before you had all of the instrumentation now that they use, you know, after a natural disaster, as we've seen in the recent flooding in Nepal and other subsequent earthquakes. So, yeah, it was a life-changing experience of just how precious life itself is. I might have been kind of a jaded young reporter back then, but I came home from Mexico realizing that every day is really a blessing.
6: Yeah, no, you mentioned Mutual. We should mention.

0: with Larry, where we would just chat off the cuff about news. And boy, more times than I can remember, he fell asleep. He was just, after being on the air all that time, he was very tired. And I remember one time the sports guy, you know, made a spit wad and threw it at Larry to wake him up. But Larry was, you know, an interesting guy, a guy who always bragged that he did not do a lot of prep, if any prep, before a show. He claimed that he wanted to be in the same position as his listeners, coming in to the show with that same baseline of thought for the interview. And so that's how he did it. He did ask some interesting questions, but not much prep.
1: So is that true? Is that, I mean, I know he bragged about it, but you would know, did he do prep or did he do prep and say he didn't do any prep?
0: If he did, it was minimal. I don't recall seeing, you know, volumes of notes in front of him. Maybe the book would be sitting there. But he was a gracious host. But, you know, a lot of times, I don't want to say clueless, but, you know, a lot of times I think listeners and maybe I listen. Well, of course, I listen differently, as you would, too, as a broadcast professional. But, you know, hey, Larry, why didn't you ask such and such? You know?
1: Yeah. You know what? In philosophical terms, now that this is what turned into the old Larry King show and Peter Mayer making a return to his old glory years back in Mutual Radio, there's something to be said for having enough knowledge but not having too much. Right, you have to keep that natural curiosity and you have to listen to the answer. And if you do, I think if you do too much prep, the notes get in the way and you don't listen to the answer and the guest might say something that's interesting. That's a thread you want to go down and your notes get in the way.
0: You're making a point that I always like to tell students, not that I've talked to any very recently, but yeah, don't overthink it with the notes. I don't know how many times early in my career I'd go into an interview with, oh boy, I've prepped and I've got all these notes, 1, 2, 3, 4, 5, up to 10, 12 notes. 10 to 12 questions, and maybe I just didn't listen as carefully as I should have to the city council member or the governor or the mayor, whoever I was interviewing. And, you know, I was so determined to go through my whole list of questions, and you know what I'm talking about,
1: sure,
0: that you just weren't listening properly. It's just so important to listen as it is to do some studying beforehand.
1: The book is called Chasing the Story. This is a treasure trove of the firsthand account of probably the last 50 years of news, because this man sat had a front row seat to history. Peter Mayer, the CBS News White House correspondent, his book is called Chasing the Story, A Reporter's Journey to the White House. Peter, did you ever have a story where you just ticked off a president and he called you into the Oval Office and he chewed you out?
0: No, I never did. You know, I know that there were times when I probably tried presidents' patience with questions. I know that, well, there was, this will hit home right now because of the way gas prices are. Gas prices were going up with George W. Bush. I don't have the exact notes in front of me, but I asked him at a briefing in the White House press room a question about gas hitting a certain amount per gallon. I don't remember what it was, and he was totally oblivious to this. What are you talking about? And so I told him, and they weren't happy with me for you know, blindsiding him like that. But again, he should have known. I mean, he should have known what gas prices were. You know, it's the old hey, candidate so-and-so, what do you think about the price of a dozen eggs or a gallon of milk? Every political candidate, especially running for a federal office, should be briefed on what gas costs, what milk costs, what eggs cost every day, to be ready for those questions, not just from reporters, but more importantly, from voters themselves.
1: Yeah. Peter Mayer, today, there is such a distrust of the news media and of our business, and especially the people who cover the White House. What do you say to those people who say the White House press corps is so liberal, they gave President Biden a pass, they don't cover the news the way they should, they're not, they're too partisan? What do you say to those critics?
0: Well, you know, I think that first of all, I just have two words: media literacy. People need to know the sources of news. I think most people are probably pretty sophisticated.

0: They know about the leanings of Fox. They know about the leanings of MS Now. I think that, you know, by and large, the so-called mainstream media, what's left of it covering the White House, is just that. I asked one of my former colleagues when Donald Trump first came in his first term after the campaign that he ran, I had been retired, and I said, how in the world are you going to cover this guy? And he said, same way we do all the time, we'll just play it straight. Sometimes, you know, I think that some reporters play it too straight. I also am concerned, I'm late to the game in saying this, McGraw, but the White House briefing room has been packed with ringers, with people who are sympathetic to what President Trump and his people stand for. You really need, you know, a core of, I hate to use the term objective, because as I believe it was attributed to the late David Brinkley, who said there's no such thing as objectivity, just varying degrees of subjectivity.
1: You have a great quote from an old curmudgeonly newsman when you first got into the business, and he said, the minute you no longer get goosebumps, I'm going to butcher the quote, but the day you walk into the White House and you don't get goosebumps is the day you should find another job. Did you get goosebumps every time walking into that White House? Did you ever get used to it?
0: I never really took it for granted. I'll tell you this. I was in there every day for morning drive for nearly 20 years for CBS. I had to hit the Northwest Gate where reporters go in and show your credentials and go through the Secret Service security. I had to hit that a little bit before 6 a.m. every day, Monday through Friday, sometimes on weekends too. And every day, I can tell you, and it sounds hokey, but I would stop just for a few seconds and look at the White House and say, boy, I'm so fortunate to be able to go in here and to cover the six presidents who I covered. It really is, you know, something that should not be taken for granted. I suppose that a number of people would. I come from a small town in Illinois, Granite City, Illinois, across the Mississippi from St. Louis. And my journey to the White House, you know, took me from there, that little steel town, to the steel gates of the White House. And I really, every day, just did never take it for granted.
1: The book is called Chasing the Story, and it's chock full of great stories from a great storyteller. Peter Mayer, A Reporter's Journey to the White House, Chasing the Story, where all fine books are sold at Amazon.com. Chasing the Story. Peter Mayer, thank you for writing it down. Tell your grandson thank you for giving you the inspiration to write it. It is a great book, chock full of great stories. And if you want to know what it's like to be a White House, a reporter, and have a first row seat to history, this is the book, Chasing the Story. Peter Mayer, thank you very much for your time.
0: Thank you, McGraw. Thank you so much for what you do day in and day out on radio. It's just so important.
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1: We are just about out of time for hour number one. Stay right there. Lots more to get to as we mark the 25th anniversary of 9/11. Next hour, we're going to talk to somebody I've known. I was at his baptism so many years ago. He was a second cousin to the family. Our grandmothers are sisters, and our great-grandmother came over as an indentured servant from Ireland, walked through Ellis Island, and landed on the shores of New York. We stayed in touch all these years, and he had a brother who passed away in the towers. He was in the second tower, the first one to fall, but the second tower. And Jim Byrne is going to tell his story. He has four children, and how does he keep his brother's memory alive, and how does he tell his young children about the uncle they've never met? So we'll tell that story coming up in just a moment. Our executive director tonight is Tom Galak. Our engineer is Richard Good. I'm McGraw-Milhaven. Stay right there. Lots more to get to. This is America at Night on Westwood One.
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30: Weekend trip to Ireland for the president. I'm Ted Lindner, Fox News. This is the war in Iran expands. The president saying this about it Sunday outside the Irish Open.
31: Iran wants to make a deal so bad. They're calling constantly. They want to make a deal. They got to make the right deal. I'm not going to make a deal that's no good.
30: A comment from outside the Irish Open in Doombeg, Ireland, where the president had a surprise announcement for the country after getting requests to remove U.S. tariffs on Irish whiskey.
31: On behalf of the United States of America, I am going to take the tariffs off.
30: The president returning to Washington tonight. President Trump also addressed the war in Ukraine and the so-called Trump dividend if Republicans sweep both chambers in the midterm elections. Fox's Alex Hogan has more on that from Dublin.
32: Today, Trump telling reporters that he called Ukrainian President Volodymyr Zelensky to stop targeting Russian diesel infrastructure. In talking domestic issues, Trump today doubled down on his pledge to send every adult in the U.S. a $5,000 check if Republicans retain control of Congress in the midterm elections.
31: If the Republicans win, as I said, it's $5,000 to all adults in the country, and we can easily handle that because we're taking in so much money.
32: The proposal has been met with bipartisan pushback as Democrats slam the administration over the state of the economy. They also say they don't buy the promise of these $5,000 checks.
30: Some economic experts say the proposal could add to the country's debt. The Republican running for governor in the state of Wisconsin, Tom Tiffany, says he swam to safety after making an emergency landing in Lake Wausau on Saturday.
33: I signed up for the job to be governor of the state of Wisconsin a year ago. It was right here in Wausau a year ago that I announced, and I'm going to finish that job because there's a whole lot of people in Wisconsin that are counting on me.
30: Tiffany says he and the pilot sustained only minor injuries. 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
34: 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Just click listen, then swipe right and hear the latest news updates on your time. 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
30: On Monday, Vice President J.D. Vance traveling to the Midwest as part of the administration's efforts to tout manufacturing success. Fox's Jared Halpern with more.
0: Vice President J.D. Vance will visit a welding manufacturer in Olathe, Kansas, a suburb of Kansas City. He'll be joined by Republican Senator Roger Marshall. Marshall is up for re-election in November, but Kansas is considered a safe GOP seat. Vance will also meet with local law enforcement in Kansas City, Missouri, to tout cooperation with his White House anti-fraud task force. The White House credits the task force with stopping more than $50 billion in fraudulent payments. Missouri's congressional map remains in some doubt following a pair of emergency filings at the U.S. Supreme Court from state Republicans trying to overturn lower court rulings blocking more GOP-friendly districts. At the White House, Jared Halpern, Fox News.
30: Time's running out for Floridians to weigh in on the state's possible repeal of student vaccine mandates. Fox's Kristen Goodwin with more.
2: The Florida Department of Health will end public comment today for a proposal that would remove requirements for four vaccines in K-12 public and private schools in the state. Shots for chickenpox, hepatitis B, Haemophilus influenza type B, or HIB, and pneumococcal disease. The agency began hearing from the public on its website on August 24th. Backed by Republican Governor Ron DeSantis, supporters say it's a push for medical freedom and parental rights, while public health groups, including the American Academy of Pediatrics, say vaccines are safe and effective and warn the repeal puts kids at risk for serious preventable diseases. The Florida Department of Health says it will review the public's feedback and file a final version of the rule. Kristen Goodwin, Fox News.
30: And I'm Ted Lindner. This is Fox News.
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4: 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Now your local forecast from the Hanson Paving Weather Center.
5: Lows level off around 44 tonight under clear skies. Winds out of the east around 5 miles per hour. Thunderstorms likely tomorrow. Highs level off around 62. Overcast skies. Overcast skies tomorrow night. Chance for storms. Lows around 54. I'm Staff Meteorologist Paul Frombly on KNSI. Currently 56.
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1: Years and younger who only know this from things they saw on the internet, things they were told, things they are read. 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Who knows if it's accurate? Who knows if it's false? Who knows if it's completely made up? Kids today, they have a hard time discerning what's fact and what's fiction. When we come back, Jim Byrne, his brother, passed away. You'll hear his story and what really happened to his family and how he is marking today. We will do that next. America at Night. Stay right there.
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1: It was 25 years ago. The world changed September 11, 2001, and we are marking the anniversary in a number of different ways. One of the ways we wanted to get a personal touch to all of this, and one of the ones who was personally affected by this was a cousin of mine, Jim Byrne. Jim Byrne, welcome to America at Night. Thanks for joining us.
2: A pleasure, McGraw. Thanks for having me.
1: Your brother, Tim, was your older brother, and he died in the terror attack in the World Trade Center. And I just wanted to ask you, what 25th anniversary, how are you feeling on a day like today?
2: I would say, McGraw, it's 25 years later, the anniversary. It means a lot to people, and certainly I get reminded of it a lot more. But I mean, 9/11, I live every day. The type of guy my brother Tim was. There's not a day that goes by in my life that I don't think of him. One of my children, Shane, his middle name is Timothy. So just that in its own right. But every anniversary since the first few, where you still couldn't believe it, but since I've been a family, has been about my children, of how can I walk them into this topic without scaring them? And 25 years later, that's kind of been my mission with having four kids, 15, 13, 11, and 9. I've introduced what happened on 9/11 to our country and to our family. And that is kind of my motivation every year, to be there for them.
1: You've taken them back to New York and to Ground Zero, haven't you?
2: I have. So individually, all four of them, and for whatever reason, I chose 8 years old as a time where I was ready to kind of walk that journey with them. So, and I did wait until the memorial and the museum were done. I never wanted it to be something where I was forcing. And I will say the memorial and the waterfalls are beautiful and all about reflecting. So I've appreciated that opportunity with each of my kids.
1: Yeah. Did they understand it? Did they take me how they thought of it and how you saw them perceive it?
2: Given how young they are, I think in a lot of ways you try to prepare them, but they really don't understand. So they kind of react to my emotions in many ways. But I never hesitated from taking them into the museum, which essentially sets up the morning and the beautiful day that September 11th was in New York City. And takes you through the tower getting struck the first time, and in my case, Tim was in the South Tower, the second plane to get hit. And you kind of allow them to see it, but then quickly kind of walk through it and out a side door where they don't need to see the true terror of the day at that age. But now, with my daughter at 15, then you walk down a path in a little bit more detail each year where they're of an age where they can understand truly how horrific and tragic the day was.
1: I know your brother, Tim, was your older brother. You lost your dad when you were very young, and your older brother, Tim, became sort of the father figure of the family. And I was reading a story about grief from Joe Biden the other day, and Joe Biden told one of the surviving family members that there will come a day when you think of your loved ones and it'll bring a smile to your lips before it brings a tear to your eye. And I was wondering if that happened for you.
2: Yeah, I would say the good thing, and frankly, living it kind of on a daily basis of my brother, I mean, most of it is about the happy times, the great memories, what he's instilled in me. So family of 10. He was the third oldest, and for whatever reason, after my dad passed, he stepped into that father mentor role to be there for my mom and really to support all of his siblings, but particularly me being number 9 of 10. So he was 12 years older than me. So he embodied, became an instant father figure in 1986. And then eventually, as I got older, he became a best friend. We did a lot of fun stuff together. So with age became more opportunity. So I was 24 years old. Tim was 36 on 9/11/01. And I take most of the good, really. It's at least every week I have a chuckle about something. And we do an annual golf outing in his memory. It'll be our 25th outing. And that's always Columbus Day weekend back east. On the at the Shawnee Inn on the Delaware River in Shawnee on Delaware, Pennsylvania, and the amount of stories that come from that each year of his friends and my brothers, some of his colleagues, that is another way to really celebrate his legacy. And all of these guys are reminded of him in the same way. So we've created quite a fraternity through that outing every year.
1: Jim, I've heard you say that you would rather say the phrase "we always remember" as opposed to "we'll never forget." Why do you make that distinction?
2: Well, I think, and it's exactly what we're talking about here. Never forget really is the negative emotions, the pain, the suffering, the tragedy of the day. The always remember is the memories I have with my brother, but it's the heroes of that day, the acts of kindness, generosity, courage. It didn't matter what your gender was, what your race was, what your politics was. There was a genuine love that everyone had for each other. And that was the days and months. I think we all agree. Our country, ironically, has never been more united in my lifetime than it was on September 12th. And somehow we end up going back down a path of divisiveness and hatred. And that really gives me angst. But that's where I think the never forget, that slogan means a lot, but it, for whatever reason, draws out like the evil and hatred of the day. The always remember is the pride that I have and the memories of my brother, but also the heroes that came from such a tragedy.
1: Being a family member of one of the 9/11 victims, I'm sure there are people who want to say something to you, but don't want to offend you, want to mention something, want to bring up your brother, but are always a little hesitant to. Do you feel that, and do you mind when people bring him up and talk to you about him?
2: I love it. I love it. I welcome it. And again, because he's on my mind every day of the year, it's at any anniversary or at any point, I am thrilled to talk about my brother, Tim Byrne. So I welcome that.
1: Yeah. Tell me about him.
2: Well, you kind of started it off by talking about losing our dad. So Tim was 21 years old in his senior at Syracuse, had worked himself into a position on the football team where he would have earned playing time and would have even debated a fifth year of eligibility. But with my dad dying September 21st of 1986, of a seizure in his sleep at age 47, Tim realized it was all about, at that point, somehow looked within and looked to my mom and realized, I got to get my college degree ASAP. I got to accelerate this. And all his focus was, how could he get out of Syracuse University in the quickest way possible? So he accelerated his graduation and credits. And from that point forward, he became that father figure. So a lot of my life, while I have plenty of memories before with him before my dad passed, so I was 9 years old, was looking up to him immediately. We had a ton of fun, but he was never afraid to be serious and lay out exactly where we were as a family at that point in time. So 10 kids with our mom as a widow. So my journey really starts there, and it's something of pride. I know a lot of people, so many great people were killed on 9/11, legends, and my brother was one of them. He's the best man I've ever met. And my eyes were a little bit tinted, but walking life forward, he was 36 when he was killed, so 15 years later. But what he accomplished was an incredible Wall Street career that he attacked. There's great stories about how he came to be hired at Sandler O'Neill that maybe another time I can walk you through. But he took great pride in every day when he reported to work in that express elevator up to the 104th floor of the World Trade Center, and the pride of looking out over New York City, over the harbor, the Statue of Liberty, looking out with binoculars, and really earned his stripes with a Wall Street firm, did quite well personally and financially, yet never lost sight of his family. I mean, one of my last discussions with him late August 2001 was all about how I was doing in my career and reminding me that the check I cut every month to him to go into my mom's bank account better never be late. So he was truly the CFO of the family that made sure my mom was always taken care of. And with his passing, I mean, I pivot real quick to my mom of obviously, you know, Charlene Byrne. I mean, every day of her life was not easy. From the time in 1986 when my dad passed to carry a family forward of 9 boys and 1 girl, but then to lose Tim in the fashion of 9/11, and she somehow carried life forward. And my mom passed in October of 2022 at age 82. And again, never was her life easy. And you also know my brother Sean had passed in March of 2020. So she had to bury her husband and 2 children. So God bless my mom, Charlene Byrne, as I reflect back on the 25th anniversary tomorrow.
1: Yeah. Today. Yeah. You also told me that you all made a promise that on every anniversary, your mother would never be alone.
2: Yes. And really, that was born out of living in the Chicago area since 2004. I mean, I kind of broke my mom's heart when I moved away from New York. We had a special bond. I'm a true mama's boy, and that I'm happy to admit that as well. But since I had lived, I mean, out of state every year, and God bless my wife, but I would go back to be with my mom. And there was one year where our daughter, I think she was 7 years old, where, and then I had a 7, 5, 3, and a 1-year-old, and she said, your kids miss you. And I was with my mom, and we were showing pictures, and I took such comfort of being with her on such a hard day. And then I kind of began to think about, well, maybe each year I'll bring one of my kids to spend time with grandma. So really out of that was then born what's an appropriate age to then go one step further and bring them to the memorial and the museum. So that really was born out of spending special time with my mom. So since 2022, it's become more inward on my kids. But just last year, my son Nolan had turned 8 years old, and I think I've shared pictures with you of what it entails. We always do something fun. We always do the dinner, but certainly I walk him into a very tough, heavy topic that we know about.
1: Yeah. Jim Byrne with us for a couple of more minutes. His older brother, Tim Byrne, passed away in the World Trade Center. What do you know what happened to your brother? Do you know? Do you not know? Do you even care? How do you deal with that?
2: Well, the timeline of the day is unfortunate because you pretty much, he was in the second building. So he would have had an opportunity to get out of the building had he left immediately. But he had spoken to my mom. He had spoken to my brother, Sean. He had spoken to one of his friends and to a client. So there was 4 conversations had, and with being at the 104th floor, I mean, we were pretty certain that when the second plane hit, it was below that floor. That, I mean, it was a lot of hope was lost. We tried to maintain some hope in the days afterwards, but pretty quickly we knew we had lost them just based on the timeline of events of some of the conversations he had that morning.
1: Yeah. Jim Byrne with us. Are you going to do anything special today?
2: Yes. It's going to start with mass with the family. And then I'm actually going to see my brother-in-law the day early. We have a family trip to see my brother-in-law, Jake, in Wisconsin. And I'm going to bring my youngest up on the anniversary, and we're going to spend time probably 9 holes on the golf course together. And then the rest of the family will be up there the following day.
1: Yeah. Jim Byrne, let's end this on a lighter, more positive note. Tim Byrne, also a huge Jets fan as well.
2: J-E-T-S, Jets, and Knicks. All right, so we can finally celebrate a championship banner. But, yes, big Jets and Knicks fans.
1: Is it true, Jim Byrne, that when you met your future in-laws for the first time, it was a Sunday, and you excused yourself and went out to the car, got your Joe Namath jersey on, and listened to the Jets game in the car?
2: It was just to sneak out and get a score update, McGraw. All right, but what unfolded that day was three quarterbacks go down in one day, and it required focus. So yes, that is true. But somehow that was the initial introduction. But thankfully, we walked down the path of dating and marriage and four awesome kids. But it is a funny memory to look back on.
1: No question about it. Jim Byrne, you are a good man. Your father, your mother, and your brother, Tim, would be very proud of the man you have become and the father you have become. And so in that sense, I couldn't be any prouder of you. And I thank you for our friendship all these years. We don't see enough of each other, but let's get the kids together. Thoughts and prayers to you and your family. Stay strong. Keep doing what you're doing. And thank you for taking a couple minutes away from a very busy day for you.
2: McGraw, really appreciate it. Never forget. Always remember. And I can't wait to see you soon.
1: You got it. Jim Byrne with us, one of the family members of one of the 9/11 victims. America at Night. Back in a moment.
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3: When you need to know, your weather is on KNSI. Now your local forecast from the Hanson Paving Weather Center.
20: Lows level off around 44 tonight under clear skies. Winds out of the east around 5 miles per hour. Thunderstorms likely tomorrow. Highs level off around 62. Overcast skies. Overcast skies tomorrow night. Chance for storms. Lows around 54. I'm Staff Meteorologist Paul Frombly on KNSI. Currently 56.
22: Fox News, I'm Ted Lindner. Tensions ramping up in the Middle East. Amid the latest threats from Iran and its proxies.
23: It's not just in Saudi Arabia, where they had to shut down the east-to-west crude oil pipeline, but also in the Strait of Hormuz, where overnight yet another vessel was targeted by the IRGC with an unknown projectile.
22: Fox's Trey Yings. President Trump downplaying the threat of artificial intelligence after Anthropic researcher Jacob Coxone quit, citing concerns that AI could cause human extinction in the years ahead.
24: It's going to be more good than bad, but by a lot.
26: But have you heard directly from any of them?
24: Whoever wins AI, and we're leading by a lot, whoever wins AI wins.
22: There have been several reports of AI systems escaping containment during testing. On Sunday, House Speaker Mike Johnson told CNN he wants AI leaders to meet with Congress to discuss security issues. 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
1: It reaffirmed my views of what people can be and should be capable of. And I think all around the world, every day, there are people making these huge, great sacrifices for the people they love. And I think it's helpful to see one of those on screen and to go on a journey with someone, then essentially see the goodness come through, if that makes sense.
2: That's Jon Snow, a.k.a. Kit Harington, who is in a new TV show, A Tale of Two Cities. To talk about that and everything when it comes to entertainment is our guru, Matt Wolf. Matt, welcome back to America at Night. Thanks for joining us.
3: Yeah, and thanks for being back this week. Nice of you to take some time off, really.
2: Well, you know, somebody's got to go on vacation around here. So you had a chance to talk to Kit Harington, who was world famous from Game of Thrones and Jon Snow. Tell us what he's in now.
3: Yeah, you know, many, many seasons on Game of Thrones as Jon Snow, and now he is starring in A Tale of Two Cities on MGM Plus, which is formerly Epics. And you know how a couple of weeks ago you and I were talking about things that you just discover, like all of a sudden we both love the new version of Little House on the Prairie that's on Netflix. I started hearing some buzz about this, and I said, let me check this out. And it's only a couple of episodes long, you know what I mean? So there's not a huge commitment here, but obviously it's based on the Dickens novel, Tale of Two Cities, that's almost 200 years old. And, you know, I had the chance to interview and talk with Kit about, you know, what makes this tick for him. And, you know, he told me, and we were both of the same mindset, like, you know, there's a lot of good stuff in all of these pieces of literature, right? You and I have talked about the Odyssey before, for example, and I think A Tale of Two Cities, all of these themes that hit on, you know, things that we talk about today, especially about sacrifice, about things like redemption, the good stuff, revolution, all of those things, it's all here. And again, you and I talk about this constantly. I think that we look back toward the great stories, right, that are in our era and in our wheelhouse, and we say, okay, let's hold this up to the prism of today and see how it works. And I have to tell you, A Tale of Two Cities on MGM Plus does just that, and even more so. I highly recommend that you check this out.
2: Wow, really interesting. You know, I wouldn't necessarily think a Charles Dickens novel would you know, survive now, but it's, I guess, you know, stories are universal, and it's a great love triangle, and it's a great story. So if it's done right, why shouldn't it work today?
3: Well, here's the thing. Dickens was trying to tell us a lot of these things 200 years ago, right? It deals with political uprisings, too, like the French Revolution. That's all in the backdrop there. And I think one of the things is that, you know, he it's sort of that warning about unchecked social inequality, you know, that inevitably breeds, you know, rebellion. And then on the flip side, he also warns that revolutions like this that are driven purely by revenge and all of that stuff end up consuming innocent people and sort of, you know, messing with the fabric of our society. Again, you hold up these older pieces of work and you see what's going on sometimes in the world today, and it's just like it's almost eerie when you look at it.
2: Interesting. All right, so Kit Harington, Tale of Two Cities, MGM Plus, we'll check it out. Now, let's go back a little further. Star Trek turns 60? Is that possible?
3: Turned 60 years old this week, and I have to tell you, you know, again, A Tale of Two Cities, and we'll talk about this in a little bit when we get to Star Trek too. You know, I mean, Star Trek for 60 years, people ask, you know, how does something like this last? You know, the goofy special effects, the dramatic pauses by William Shatner, the pointy ears from Leonard Nimoy, but, you know, this thing under all of that stuff is still a really optimistic look at what I think humanity could be. You know what I'm saying? And I interviewed Shatner many moons ago over at ABC, and he told me, you know, Star Trek at its best, sort of like what we were just talking about, is when it mirrors the themes of things that are going on today. Take, for example, the original series in the 60s, talking about things like racism. Star Trek IV, the movie, the one with the whales, addresses problems in the environment. Star Trek VI was all about the collapse of the Soviet Union, basically dressed up as the Klingon Empire. Star Trek The Next Generation, there was an episode there called A Measure of a Man, which directly addressed the question of artificial intelligence. See where I'm going with all this? Deep Space Nine, religious wars and their implications. So that's the franchise's sweet spot, because it's science fiction, but it is very, very, very human fiction, if you know what I mean, twisting over into reality.
2: Any chance of any Star Trek projects coming down the line?
3: You know, right now things are pretty quiet. We have Strange New Worlds that's over on Paramount Plus, currently in its fourth season, and then next season is the fifth season and final season that's already in the can. So it's a little quiet. There's some rumblings when things settle around on Paramount that we could be looking at a new movie, a new crew, and something going in a totally different direction than what we've seen before. And I think that's what they have to do. They have to keep this thing fresh. They have to keep it different, but at the same time, adhere to the things that, you know, that made Trek great so many years ago and continues to do so.
2: Matt Wolf, can one be a Star Trek fan and a Star Wars fan, or do you have to choose one or the other?
3: Well, again, you know, Star Trek is rooted, I think, in more humanistic things. Again, Star Trek II, you know, there are direct quotes there from A Tale of Two Cities that you see in there about sacrifice, about, say, for example, what Spock did in Star Trek II, sacrificing himself to save the crew, that sort of thing. Not unlike what Charles does in A Tale of Two Cities. So Trek, again, based in very human terms. Star Wars, which I love also equally, don't ask me to choose, please, all right, but it's more fantastical, but it also has some very human elements too, about things like the student becoming the master, you know, that sort of thing. There's so many things, you know, that you can say about Star Wars that are positive too. A little farm boy coming from Nowheresville, Tatooine, all of a sudden leads an uprising against a galactic empire, wins, and the rest is history. So these are, again, the sweet spots for both these franchises when you have relatable stuff like that.
2: Yeah. When I was a kid, I loved that little handheld device, beam me up, Scotty, right? Now everyone's got a phone, right? I mean, back in the day, that was the thing.
3: That's the other thing. Look at the old series in the 1960s. Flip phones, right? Remember that? You could see a version of that in the old Star Trek. There was a lot of things there that predicted the future. And don't get me started on other things like Terminator, which, you know, basically is talking about AI. All this talk about AI going to kill us all in less than 10 years. I go back to Terminator, and I'm like, John Connor was right.
2: Matt Wolf with us. Let's talk box office summer movies. Apparently, Hollywood, or at least movie theater owners, are getting healthy this summer.
3: Well, they're doing cartwheels after this summer. Let me tell you, the biggest in history, McGraw. It was announced officially this week, and you and I were placing our bets, you know, like a couple of old guys at the OTB. Okay, is this going to be the biggest summer ever? And by records from the May 1st frame right up until Labor Day weekend, we pulled in with all of these movies, Spider-Man, Toy Story, everything, pulled in $4.765 billion. It just squeaked by the summer of 2013, which was the current record holder, which had $4.756 billion. I mean, it's a hair that they won by, but still, that's what it is. And you know what? Now, what do? Theaters have to keep the momentum going. How are we going to do that? And I think one of the lessons learned from this past summer at the box office, and what it made it very similar to the summer of 2013, is that you had movies, something for everybody. You had a

0: want to go, and so something for everybody.
1: Right, and also, listen, to quote Field of Dreams, if you build it, they will come. You and I have talked about this over and over again over the years. It's about quality films. It's about quality scripts. It's about good acting. It's about good entertainment. And my gosh, did this summer offer that up again so, so much. I mean, you could go in and watch Woody and the Gang in Toy Story 5, and you think, how much more can they actually get out of that franchise? But they hit a home run all over the place. Spider-Man, you and I have talked about this endlessly. What makes him so appealing? You know, everything about Peter Parker, yes, but at the bottom line, it's an entertaining movie. That's what you have to focus on, especially for the summer months.
0: Yeah, good stuff. Let's talk Emmy Awards. Still tributes to Dolly Parton coming in?
1: Yeah, there's going to be a bunch. You know, I was looking at the lineup of the In Memoriam segment, and Noah Kahan is going to be singing Bridge Over Troubled Waters. And the Emmys, by the way, Monday night on NBC and Peacock. And we'll see a tribute to Dolly Parton. They're trying to keep as much of that under wraps. But obviously, too, the tributes to the people that we lost this year from the TV world. Hayden Panettiere from Heroes, Catherine O'Hara, Schitt's Creek, James Vanderbeek, Dawson's Creek, Eric Dane from Grey's Anatomy, Vinnie Pastore from The Sopranos, Patrick Muldoon from Days of Our Lives and Melrose Place, even Peter Cullen, the voice of Optimus Prime from Transformers, Randolph Mantooth from Emergency. I mean, every year we see a list like this, and it's sort of arresting when you see that. But, yeah, that's what we're looking at. And the Dolly Parton thing, again, we'll see what they have, but they're keeping many things under wraps right now to see what that tribute's going
0: to
1: be.
0: Matt Wolf, you're nice enough to join us every Friday to talk entertainment, but it is the anniversary of 9/11. You're a New Yorker. Do you have any thoughts, or what are you going to do?
1: You know what it is? Every year for 25 years, I wake up on a day like this, and I think, what can I do to honor these people? You know, how would I have acted had I been downtown that day? And I'm sorry, man, but
0: no,
1: you know, I still see those people running away from everything downtown, and I see the people that were running into it. And I think how the world changed so much that day, and how we can learn those lessons by doing the simplest of things for people, you know, and it's easy, dude. It is so easy to be jaded in this world today, 25 years later, and forget about those lessons. And I think that's why it's so crucial, especially if you have children, you know, who just see this as history. I mean, people like you and I, we lived through it. We've lived through a day where it was just endless layers of horror hitting us, right? You know, we see the first plane hit. Then 17 minutes later, a second plane. And then we see the tallest buildings in the world come down. And then we see the Pentagon hit. And then we see 7 World Trade later in the afternoon. You know, and then Shanksville, Pennsylvania. It was just a day of endless, what's happening here and what's happening next? We didn't know where the president was. We didn't know who was leading or whatever. And it was such a wild day. But at the end of the day, you look at the sacrifices. And I think those are the most important lessons, you know, not to get too caught up in all the meaningless garbage that's thrown at us in life. You know, we're human beings, and we're here for a short time on this earth. Make it count. Help other people. Just set an example, and especially for your children who, you know this as history but didn't actually live through it. That's a tough thing. You know, that's like me when I was a kid opening up Pearl Harbor and reading about it. Oh, well, you know, battleships blown up, people died. That's a sad thing, you know, and it still is a very sad thing. 9/11 is a different level, I think, too. And we have to keep that sort of spirit alive and going forward.
0: I agree. I also think it's now incumbent upon those of us who lived through it to tell the stories of the next generation so that they can hear it from us. Because
1: yeah,
0: if we leave it to the, you know, to the YouTubes, who knows what they're going to find on YouTube and what sort of, you know, weird conspiracy theory they're going to find out there. It's incumbent upon those of us to tell the stories, the human side of it, the facts, what we were going through, the emotions, the day, so that the next generation will always remember what happened. I think it's important for us to talk about it.
1: And I love the stories of the next generation that are picking up the mantle on this, from doing simple things like good deeds for people during a day like this, to seeing, you know, the sons and daughters of firefighters, policemen, first responders that died that day, and they are now first responders.

0: responders themselves. Yeah. You know, there's no greater thing than to pass down a legacy like that and to carry the torch, so to speak.
1: Matt Wolf, you're one of the good ones. Thank you for checking in. As always, be safe. Say a little prayer, and we'll talk to you next Friday. Thank you, sir.
0: You as well, my brother. Take care.
1: America at Night. Back in a moment.
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0: $5,000. 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
12: We've talked a lot about 9/11 tonight. Next hour, open phones. Whatever you want to talk about it, we can lighten up the load. We can continue. You can want to tell a story or two. Of course, open phones on a Friday night. It's all about you. So we'll do that next hour. Just one postscript and one final note of my observations today. And living through it like everybody else and living through it in the last 25 years. Did anybody see what New York City did last night? So you know that they have the tribute in light, right? Where that beam of light from the World Trade Center beams up into the sky. Well, in Lower Manhattan last night, they had 2,977 drones. 2,977 drones, each one for each life lost on 9/11. And these drones were in unison, and they unleashed them like almost like a flock of doves or something. They unleashed them into the sky, and they proceeded to line up in the shape of the actual Twin Towers. Yeah. So they used the drones, and the drones had lights on them. And it's, you need to see it to truly appreciate it. I'm not doing a good enough job explaining it. But it was, I got goosebumps watching the video of the outline of the two towers, where they were, and this sort of hot, this angelic view of an outline of the World Trade Center. It was... it was pretty amazing technology, and to sort of show you the big giant hole in the sky and where they were, it's pretty special stuff. Anyway, yeah, so we got through it together, 25 years. What I said earlier today is true. There are people who don't want to research it, and where do they go? They go to Google. They go to YouTube, and next to some of the best journalism and story writers and truth tellers is some conspiracy theory. And how are you supposed to determine what's real and what's fake if you're a 20-year-old or a 10-year-old or a 15-year-old trying to research this stuff? These young kids today, they don't understand the difference between a credible news source and a fake news source. And so it gets harder and harder to sort of tell the tale. I don't care what you... I don't care your opinion, but you can't have your own set of facts when it comes to 9/11. We owe it that much to the victims, right? And to the to their lives and to the lives of the first responders and everybody else. It's my thoughts. It is Friday night, and it is late night radio at its best. Our executive director tonight is Tom Dillack, filling in for Alex Hinton. Our engineer tonight is Richard Good. I'm McGraw-Milhaven. This is America at Night on Westwood One.

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7: Up a two-day visit to the Emerald Isle. I'm Sue Guzman, Fox News. President Trump asked by reporters on Sunday as he left about the latest negotiations with Iran.
8: Iran wants to make a deal so bad. They're calling constantly. They want to make a deal. They got to make the right deal. I'm not going to make a deal that's no good.
7: As he left, the president had a surprise announcement for Ireland after getting requests to remove U.S. tariffs on Irish whiskey.
9: On behalf of the United States of America, I am going to take the tariffs off.
7: And this, as the president is returning home to Washington. Meanwhile, a planned meeting between Iran and Oman has been postponed. The details from Fox's Kevin Cork.
10: The talks were set to address the status of the Strait of Hormuz. Oman and Iran have been negotiating a deal on managing shipping through the vital waterway, but Iran wants ships to pay transit fees, something Oman obviously opposes. Now, the meeting was postponed at the request of regional countries like Bahrain, who are already planning not to attend, citing its lack of diplomatic relations with Tehran. This comes as traffic through the strait remains relatively low amid continued U.S.-Iran fighting and attacks on vessels in that waterway. And for those of you who are wondering, yes, a U.S. naval blockade on Iranian ports remains in place. As for diplomatic efforts to end the fighting, they remain stalled, though the president says Iran wants to make a deal.
7: The Wall Street Journal reporting Iran is rebuilding its ballistic missile stockpile, meantime, in underground facilities. And some scary moments on Saturday for the Republican gubernatorial candidate in Wisconsin. The small plane he was riding in was forced to make an emergency landing in Lake Wausau. This was on Saturday, and here's what he had to say about it.
11: I signed up for the job to be governor of the state of Wisconsin a year ago. It was right here in Wausau a year ago that I announced, and I'm going to finish that job.
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12: 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Just click listen, then swipe right and hear the latest news updates on your time. 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
7: Vice President J.D. Vance set to hit the road this week for a visit to the Midwest to tout the administration's success in manufacturing. Fox's Jared Halpern.
0: Vice President J.D. Vance will visit a welding manufacturer in Olathe, Kansas, a suburb of Kansas City. He'll be joined by Republican Senator Roger Marshall. Marshall is up for re-election in November, but Kansas is considered a safe GOP seat. Vance will also meet with local law enforcement in Kansas City, Missouri, to tout cooperation with his White House anti-fraud task force. The White House credits the task force with stopping more than $50 billion in fraudulent payments. Missouri's congressional map remains in some doubt following a pair of emergency filings at the U.S. Supreme Court from state Republicans trying to overturn lower court rulings blocking more GOP-friendly districts. At the White House, Jared Halpern, Fox News.
7: Time is running out for Floridians to weigh in on the state's possible repeal of student vaccine mandates.
13: The Florida Department of Health will end public comment today for a proposal that would remove requirements for four vaccines in K-12 public and private schools in the state. Shots for chickenpox, hepatitis B, Haemophilus influenza type B, or HIB, and pneumococcal disease. The agency began hearing from the public on its website on August 24th. Backed by Republican Governor Ron DeSantis, supporters say it's a push for medical freedom and parental rights, while public health groups, including the American Academy of Pediatrics, say vaccines are safe and effective and warn the repeal puts kids at risk for serious preventable diseases. The Florida Department of Health says it will review the public's feedback and file a final version of the rule. Kristen Goodwin, Fox News.
7: One person is dead, more than 30 missing after a passenger ferry sank off the Pacific island nation of Vanuatu. One body recovered and some 15 survivors were able to be pulled safely from the water. I'm Sue Guzman. This is Fox News.
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3: 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Now your local forecast from the Hanson Paving Weather Center.
16: Lows dip down to about 44 tonight under mainly clear skies. East winds around 5 miles per hour. Thunderstorms likely tomorrow. Daytime highs approaching 62. Cloudy skies expected. Overcast tomorrow night. Chance for storms. Lows dip down to about 54. I'm Staff Meteorologist Paul Trombley on KNSI. Currently, it's 46 degrees.
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17: When a taxi died, Tim Byrne died in the second tower, right? The second tower was hit, but the first to fall. Tim Byrne passed away 25 years ago. We're going to talk to Jim, his brother, find out how he is honoring his brother and how he is marking the 25th anniversary. But this first hour, we're going to talk to longtime CBS White House correspondent Peter Mayer, who also happens to be Larry King's old newsman. So he's coming back to the show to tell us about he experienced 9/11. He was at the White House, and he was there when it all went down. So we're going to talk with him coming up next. And then, of course, Jim Byrne, the brother of a victim of 9/11. It's a busy night. Stay right there. America at Night, just getting started.
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23: 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Congressional control and presidential Trump's agenda hang in the balance. 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
1: Welcome back. It's America at Night, and it is the anniversary. 25 years ago today, it was September 11th, and you blink your eyes, it's 25 years later. We wanted to bring a number of people on the show who have recollections, who were there, who lived it firsthand, so we could remember the story so we never forget. One of the men that was there was Peter Mayer, White House correspondent for CBS News, and he's out with a new book. The new book is called Chasing the Story, A Reporter's Journey to the White House. Peter Mayer, welcome to America at Night. Thanks for joining us.
2: Great to be with you. I've always wanted to talk to you, McGraw, so I really welcome this opportunity.
1: Well, the voice is legendary. You're a legend, and so it's always nice to spend some time and talk to somebody who was there. First of all, the book just came out, and we were looking for people to talk about 9/11. And in this book, Chasing the Story, you write quite a bit about your experience on 9/11. We'll get into your career and how you got there, but 25 years later, you recount some of those stories, and it's a harrowing minute-by-minute detailed account of what happened. Take me back to that day. What happened in the White House that day?
2: Well, it was at the White House when the planes hit. I was working in our CBS News booth with the late Bill Plant, a tremendous friend of mine and great correspondent in his own right. And like so many others that day, 25 years ago today, McGraw, we couldn't believe what we saw when the first plane hit. We just couldn't understand how this could happen on such a clear day. Then the second plane hit, and we knew that it was terror. And shortly after that, unbeknownst to us, the plane hit the Pentagon. And if I can just do some sound effects here, it sounded like just a stampede of horses inside the White House as Secret Service agents ran back to our area in the press briefing room and all of the TV and radio booths and just started shouting. And I can still hear it in my own mind, McGraw, out, out, everybody out. And so we grabbed, whatever we needed to go out. I grabbed my mini disc recorder, which was the technology of the day, and just started rolling on the sound that I knew would be important. And I did stop for just a moment to send a bulletin to everyone at CBS News worldwide saying, White House evacuated. So then we were rushed out to the front lawn of the White House, the familiar Pennsylvania Avenue side on the north side of the White House. And they inexplicably, the officers had their sidearms drawn and some of them had long arms, rifles and so forth, pointed at the sky. Can you imagine?
1: Mm.
2: And, we just couldn't figure out what was going on. And there were some aircraft flying over, and one of them was unmistakably the Doomsday plane, the plane that is the flying command center for the president. We later learned that the Doomsday plane, which is stationed elsewhere, just happened to be at Andrews Air Force Base and immediately took off after they realized what was going on so they could get that plane airborne. But it was circling over D.C. too. Then we got outside and the Secret Service said, you have to move off the lawn. They were, at that point, just very concerned because off in the corner of my eye, I could see smoke billowing. Didn't know it immediately, but it was the Pentagon. And you could see this eerie smoke coming off of the Pentagon. If you'd like, I can read what I reported that day. It's not that long.
1: Yes, do that. That would be wonderful because you retell that in the books. Tell us that.
2: Yeah, I identified myself as being outside the White House and said, Secret Service officers, some here looking very concerned, are ordering everybody out of the building. Staffers and reporters are streaming out. We're quickly moving toward the Pennsylvania Avenue exit. In the distance, in the narrow open space between the White House and the neighboring old executive office building, black smoke, thick smoke, can be seen in the sky coming from the direction of the Pentagon, which, according to word from some here, has been hit by a plane. All of this is a very uncertain situation, develops at the World Trade Center in New York. Fire trucks and other emergency vehicles are racing through the streets, but there's no immediate sign of any fire or accident here. And I might add that you could hear the sirens in the background. There's no sign of any problem near the White House itself. Outside the gates now, Almost all eyes are looking skyward. Police are training their binoculars upward, apparently watching for more aircraft. People are just streaming out of nearby office buildings. It is very much a scene verging on chaos. The streets are near gridlock, and very worried-looking people are rushing out of government offices and other buildings. And that's what I reported at the time on CBS. It was recorded and later distributed. But it was a crazy scene, and I have to tell you, McGraw, in all humility, the final words of that report are etched on the wall of the museum at the National Park Service Museum in Shanksville, Pennsylvania, where the other plane came down.
1: Peter, we actually have the audio from that day, September 11th, 2001, the story you filed for CBS News as you were being evacuated from the White House. Listen to this.
3: Very concerned-looking uniformed Secret Service officers telling everybody to leave the building. A line of guards moving us now toward the Pennsylvania Avenue exit, and some of them are looking toward the sky as they order everybody out. President Bush is not here. He's in Florida, where he has just gone on the air describing the planes that hit the World Trade Center in New York as an apparent terrorist attack. Beyond that, we don't know the full impact, the full implications of what's unfolding. Mrs. Bush is also away from here, scheduled for an appearance this morning on Capitol Hill. Now looking in the open space, the narrow open space between the White House and the next door executive

0: have their binoculars out, focused on the sky, apparently looking for more planes. Even though the sound of sirens, as you can hear, is echoing through the streets as we leave the White House grounds, there's no sign of any fire or other problems. But this is a scene of controlled chaos here as people stream out of government offices and other buildings in the heart of Washington. Peter Mayer, CBS News, outside the White House.
1: Yeah, lots of questions about that. Peter Mayer, our guest, CBS News White House correspondent for many, many years, was there 25 years ago. Did you write that? Did you come up with that on your own? Was it written? How long did it take you to write it? How did you get that out at that moment?
2: It was sort of a stream of consciousness. I think I might have sketched out a few notes in my notebook as I was standing there waiting to see what the police would do next. Keep in mind, President Bush, George W. Bush, was in Sarasota, Florida that day, as many of our listeners know. And he was speaking to some grade school students when Andy Card, his amazing chief of staff, came up and whispered to him that a second plane had hit and were under attack. And after that, President Bush went to an Air Force base in Louisiana, to Barksdale, and then to Offutt Air Force Base in Nebraska. And then under his orders, he finally flew back to the White House where he addressed the nation.
1: But
2: the White House, I really like to say, you know, the White House was really a footnote that day, more so than ever, because the president was gone. There's sort of a relaxed atmosphere. Security is still tight. But inside the White House, when the president wasn't there, it was markedly different than when he was.
1: Yeah, interesting. The White House was the least busy part of the day of days, if you will. But did you... As you were ushered out of the White House, were you on your phone calling in doing that? Did you record it a number of times? How did you actually broadcast that?
2: Well, actually, cell phone service was just totally obliterated. You know, I guess every single person in D.C. was on his or her cell phone, and it was so frustrating that I couldn't get a signal out to describe what was going on. So I just, you know, read that into my mini disc and fed it on a phone later. I rushed across the street, and the first place I found was a medical clinic, and they let me come in and use their landline. And I think I probably held that up to the speaker on the phone and fed it in. And then I, you know, wandered the streets of D.C. trying to figure out what else was going on, and eventually made it over to the CBS News Bureau, which is a number of blocks away from the White House. In between, the only other phone I could find was a payphone. You remember payphones, of
1: course.
2: Sure,
1: yeah.
2: And I found a payphone in a metro subway station and called to CBS News in New York just to check in. But, you know, they were frantic with what was going on in far more important places, at the Pentagon and World Trade Center, of course, and Shanksville, Pennsylvania.
1: You mentioned Shanksville, Pennsylvania. Peter Mayer, our guest, White House, CBS White House correspondent on September 11, 2001. You mentioned Shanksville. That plane that the passengers overtook and crashed in that cornfield, that was probably headed to the White House. That probably saved your life.
2: Well, you know, we don't know for sure whether it was headed to the White House or the U.S. Capitol. There's a lot of thinking that that plane was going to target the dome of the Capitol. The White House, if you've ever flown into DCA, into Reagan National Airport, the White House can be kind of hard to spot from the air because of the tree line and the Washington Monument and some of the buildings around it. So, you know, the thinking is that they saw, the terrorists saw a clear path over the mall and to the Capitol. But it could have been the White House. It could have been the Capitol. I don't think we know for sure.
1: In the hours that followed that initial rush and that official news, when the President Bush finally got back to the White House, tell me what that reporting was like, because early on, nobody really knew a whole lot. It was President Bush trying to sort of figure out what happened. Take me through that reporting.
2: Well, again, Andy Card, the White House chief of staff, told the president what was going on, and at the same time, Mr. Card also made sure that all of the communications that the president would need would be intact, an instant connection from wherever he was to the FBI, to the CIA director. So when Bush was finished with the speech, Andy Card has since recalled that he said, "I need to talk to the CIA director, George Tenet." "All right, Mr. President, you're patched in." "FBI director, okay, sir, here he is." And then he addressed the nation. And, you know, if you'll recall, he spoke about his deep sorrow for the victims. He talked about the resilience of the American body spirit. And he also, you know, set the nation up for a war on terror, describing the attacks as deliberate, deadly acts against the nation's freedoms and way of life. So that was his speech that evening, which we, of course, all the networks carried live, needless to say.
1: Yeah. The world changed that day, Peter Mayer. How did the news change, and how did your job change after that?
2: Well, of course, after that, there were just, I can't even begin to think about how many briefings we had from intelligence and national security officials, how security became so much different. We didn't have a TSA then, didn't have a Department of Homeland Security. So many things have changed.
1: It was also a time where the United States came together. That we put aside all of our differences. Seems almost impossible now, but for that brief time, we were all together.
2: You know, isn't that the truth for that generation? It really was, I guess, the first time, what, since World War II? Maybe there were other crises that just don't come to mind immediately, McGraw. But, yeah, we saw the nation, by and large, come together. Yeah, there were conspiracy theorists, and there still are, that have all kinds of crazy ideas that I won't repeat here about, you know, what really happened on that day. But, you know, we know from intelligence and from what Osama bin Laden himself said and spoke that he was the mastermind. He was the trigger behind all of this, along with his fanatic followers.
1: Peter Mayer, our guest for the full hour. The book is called Chasing the Story, A Reporter's Journey to the White House. You were also there, were you not, when President Obama announced that the United States got Osama bin Laden?
2: Yes, indeed. That was quite a night. I received a call earlier that evening from my bosses at CBS News, and they said, "Get ready, get set up, because we think that the U.S. has gotten Osama bin Laden." And yes, that was quite the moment.
1: Yeah, absolutely. Were you in the room when he came out and then told the world?
2: No, I was not. I was at my broadcast position.
1: The broom closet in the White House, huh?
2: Yeah, you know, we call it the glamour beat for a reason.
1: The book is called Chasing the Story, A Reporter's Journey to the White House. Is it true, Peter Mayer, you wrote this book for your grandson so he could read all about your career?
2: Well, have you written a book, by the way, my friend?
1: I have not. I've read one or two, but I have not written any books, no.
2: Well, you should. Yeah, you know, through the years, so many people came to me and they said, "Hey, you know, you ought to write a book. You've covered six presidents. You came to the White House with Jimmy Carter. You were there, you know, when Obama was elected and so forth." And I'd always say, "Who's going to read this thing? Nobody's going to read it." And my grandson, my oldest grandson, was there, and he said, "I'd read it, and I think you need to write it." Well, that was all the impetus I needed to sit down at the laptop and start pouring out my brain.
1: Lots more to get to. Hold that thought. Peter Mayer, all those years as a White House correspondent for CBS News. The book is called Chasing the Story, Peter Mayer. You can get it on Amazon. Just go to Amazon and then type in Chasing the Story, A Reporter's Journey to the White House. Peter Mayer, more on America at Night. Back in a moment.
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6: When you need to know, your weather is on KNSI. Now your local forecast from the Hanson Paving Weather Center.
7: Lows dip down to about 44 tonight under mainly clear skies. East winds around 5 miles per hour. Thunderstorms likely tomorrow. Daytime highs approaching 62. Cloudy skies expected. Overcast tomorrow night. Chance for storms. Lows dip down to about 54. I'm staff meteorologist Paul Trombley on KNSI. Currently, it's 46 degrees.
8: Fox News, I'm Ted Lindner. The war in the Middle East expanding as Houthi rebels capture more territory near a crucial shipping strait.
9: They've already taken a key port city of Mocha, but what is more concerning to the West is their control over territory near a key strait, the Bab el-Mandeb Strait. Through this strait passes about 12% of the world's oil.
8: Fox's Steve Harrigan and President Trump calling on Ukraine's President Zelensky to pause strikes on Russian diesel refineries, claiming the attacks are contributing to a global shortage.
10: A lot of the diesel oil comes, and that's the one where there's a big up. It comes from Russia. The Russia plants are being hit by Ukraine.
8: Oil futures inching higher on Sunday night. The national average has since surpassed $6.20. 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
1: Peter Mayer spent his career as a White House correspondent for CBS News. The book is called Chasing the Story, A Reporter's Journey into the White House. Peter, you mentioned you covered six presidents. Did you get closer to some than others? Did you like some more than others? And did that, you think, affect your reporting in any way, shape, or form?
2: What a great question, McGraw. I did get close to some more than others because of their liking for our medium of radio and their access for interviews. First of all, President Reagan loved radio. He had worked in radio in Iowa and before he went to Hollywood and then got into politics. And I had a very memorable conversation with him about radio. I was at his ranch in Santa Barbara, California, when he gave one of his weekly radio addresses. And he said around the table, "Who's here from radio?" And I said, "Well, I am, sir." And he said, "Come over here. I want to show you something." And he had the script for his radio speech, which is supposed to be 5 minutes. And he showed me how he used a pencil. He specified a number 3 lead pencil to put what he called hash marks on his script. He said, "I write on it every 30 seconds, and I know how to end right on the nose." And so he did. And when he finished the speech, McGraw, he pointed to his nose and looked over at me and smiled. And then he gave me a little tour of his ranch, which was, quite the moment. Then President Bush 41 was also very accessible for radio, and I had not a friendship. I didn't become friends with him. You don't want to become friends with anyone that you cover, especially at that level. But I had a special admiration for him because I knew that, like so many other people, I knew that he was probably coming into the office the best qualified with his experience as a pilot who was shot down in World War II and survived and had been a member of Congress, CIA director, United Nations diplomat, vice president of the United States, and before he became president. So a lot of respect for President Bush. Bill Clinton also liked radio a lot. He liked to reminisce about how he used to listen to the Cardinals games on the radio when he was growing up in Arkansas, and he was always a Cardinals fan, a St. Louis Cardinals fan. And he liked to go around to all the local little radio stations in Arkansas and pitch himself for interviews when he was running for office in the state. So he, too, was quite accessible and had a number of colorful experiences covering him. And those were the standouts in terms of liking radio and getting access to interview them one-on-one many times.
1: You know, it's funny you mentioned Reagan and his affinity for radio. At the Reagan Library, I don't know if you've seen this, but they have his speech from the Brandenburg Gate, and they have him in pencil, right, with the different notes, you know, "Mr. Gorbachev, tear down this wall." And you can see, now that you mention it, he has the markings like it's a news script in a radio station where he's reading it, and it's actually very interesting to see the written word and his sort of markings in the margins where he says, "Mr. Gorbachev, tear down this wall."
2: I was there for that speech. There were rumors, and we'd been sort of tipped off that he was going to say it, and we couldn't believe that he was going to do it. There we were in the shadow of the Berlin Wall. You could see the East German guards pacing back and forth on their side of the wall and their towers, and echoing through this whole plaza at the Brandenburg Gate was, as you said, "Mr. Gorbachev, tear down this wall."
1: Yeah, he was right. He was counseled not to do it. Right. He was told this is blasphemy. This is, you're causing a whole lot of trouble by saying this.
2: Yeah, there were a lot of people, you know, in the diplomatic corps, I guess, State Department, naval gazers who told him not to do it. But he went with his gut and he did it. And of course, the wall did come down during the administration of President George H.W. Bush. I was on the White House pool that day. The pool meaning the small group of reporters who were ushered into the Oval Office to get his response to the dramatic events that were happening in Berlin. And Bush was so measured about it, and it just drove some of us crazy that we couldn't get that quote for print, that soundbite for radio and TV. But he did not want to set off, some sort of a diplomatic catastrophe with the Soviets at that time. And he was very careful in what he said.
1: Yeah. Peter Mayer with us. His book is called Chasing the Story, A Reporter's Journey to the White House. One more comment about Reagan. I know it's been stated before, but I don't think people realize what a great communicator he was. And, Peter, you have to assume that he learned that in his days at radio.
2: Well, he did. He really did. And of course, he also liked to talk about going out on the circuit as a speaker for General Electric, which was a sponsor of, you know, some of the TV shows that he did back then. And he went around the country and he made patriotic speeches. And I think, you know, just gauging the audience response, which you could not see when he was on the radio or when he was in the movies in Hollywood. But he, you know, I think really benefited from both of those things, from radio and his public speaking. You know, he was the best acting president. He brought everything that he learned from radio and Hollywood to the White House podium. And I can tell you how many times I can close my eyes and think about him, McGraw, looking down on the floor for his mark. You know, there would be a piece of tape that would say President Reagan or the president. And he'd come out on a stage, and the first thing he would do after acknowledging the audience was look at where he was supposed to stand.
1: Hmm. You said that covering the Mexico earthquake changed your life, Peter Bear. Tell me that story.
2: Yeah, well, I was working for the Mutual Radio Network back then, McGraw, and because I spoke Spanish, I don't want to say that I speak it too well now because you have to speak a foreign language every day, and I don't, but they knew I was a Spanish speaker, and they asked me to go to Mexico City and cover this catastrophic earthquake, 12 to 15,000 people estimated to have died there. And yeah, I could go on and on about all of my experiences, but I was stationed outside of a hospital. A children's ward was in the hospital, and it had just been pancaked down to nothing from a multi-story building. And you could still hear the faint cries of babies and their mamas inside that hospital rubble, and to watch when they would bring someone out alive, and then the rescue and recovery people would yell, silencio, silencio, silence, so they could hear where to start digging. This was before you had all of the instrumentation now that they use, you know, after a natural disaster, as we've seen in the recent flooding in Nepal and other subsequent earthquakes. So, yeah, it was a life-changing experience of just how precious life itself is. I might have been kind of a jaded young reporter back then, but I came home from Mexico realizing that every day is really a blessing.
1: Yeah, no, you mentioned Mutual. We should mention, Peter Mayer, that you were Larry King's newsman for a while. What's this story all about?
2: Yeah, well, Larry King, you know, people think of him on CNN, but before that, he was in Miami as a local radio guy, and then they brought him to Mutual for this national talk show. And Larry did the show from, what was it, 11 until 5:30 a.m., something like that, Eastern time. You'll know it's just an extraordinarily long period of time to be on the air. And I was the news guy, and there was a sports guy, too, from 5 to 5:30 with Larry, where we would just chat off the cuff about news. And, boy, more times than I can remember, he fell asleep. He was just, after being on the air all that time, he was very tired. I remember one time the sports guy, you know, made a spit wad and threw it at Larry to wake him up. But Larry was, an interesting guy, a guy who always bragged that he did not do a lot of prep, if any prep, before a show. He claimed that he wanted to be in the same position as his listeners, coming in to the show with that same baseline of thought for the interview. And so that's how he did it. He did ask some interesting questions, but

0: philosophical terms, now that this is what turned into the old Larry King show, and Peter Mayer making a return to his old glory years back in Mutual Radio. There's something to be said for having enough knowledge, but not having too much. Right, you have to keep that natural curiosity, and you have to listen to the answer. And if you do, I think if you do too much prep, the notes get in the way, and you don't listen to the answer. And the guest might say something that's interesting, that's a thread you want to go down, and your notes get in the way.
1: You're making a point that I always like to tell students, not that I've talked to any very recently, but yeah, don't overthink it with the notes. I don't know how many times early in my career I'd go into an interview with, oh boy, I've prepped and I've got all these notes, 1, 2, 3, 4, 5, up to 10, 12 notes, 10 to 12 questions, and maybe I just didn't listen as carefully as I should have to the city council member or the governor or the mayor, whoever I was interviewing. And, you know, I was so determined to go through my whole list of questions, and you know what I'm talking about,
0: sure,
1: that you just weren't listening properly. It's just so important to listen as it is to do some studying beforehand.
0: The book is called Chasing the Story. This is a treasure trove of the firsthand account of probably the last 50 years of news, because this man sat, had a front row seat to history, Peter Mayer, the CBS News White House correspondent. His book is called Chasing the Story, A Reporter's Journey to the White House. Peter, did you ever have a story where you just ticked off a president and he called you into the Oval Office and he chewed you out?
1: No, I never did. You know, I know that there were times when I probably tried presidents' patience with questions. I know that, well, this will hit home right now because of the way gas prices are. Gas prices were going up with George W. Bush. I don't have the exact notes in front of me, but I asked him at a briefing in the White House press room a question about gas hitting a certain amount per gallon. I don't remember what it was, and he was totally oblivious to this. What are you talking about? And so I told him. And they weren't happy with me for you know, blindsiding him like that. But again, he should have known. I mean, he should have known what gas prices were. You know, it's the old, hey, candidate so-and-so, what do you think about the price of a dozen eggs or a gallon of milk? Every political candidate, especially running for a federal office, should be briefed on what gas costs, what milk costs, what eggs cost every day, to be ready for those questions, not just from reporters, but more importantly, from voters themselves.
0: Yeah, Peter Mayer, today, there is such a distrust of the news media and of our business, and especially the people who cover the White House. What do you say to those people who say the White House press corps is so liberal, they gave President Biden a pass, they don't cover the news the way they should, they're not... they're too partisan. What do you say to those critics?
1: Well, you know, I think that first of all, I just have two words: media literacy. People need to know the sources of news. I think most people are probably pretty sophisticated. They know about the leanings of Fox. They know about the leanings of MS Now. I think that, you know, by and large, the so-called mainstream media, what's left of it covering the White House, is just that. I asked one of my former colleagues when Donald Trump first came in his first term after the campaign that he ran. I had been retired, and I said, how in the world are you going to cover this guy? And he said, same way we do all the time. We'll just play it straight. Sometimes, you know, I think that some reporters play it too straight. I also am concerned, I'm late to the game in saying this, McGraw, but the White House briefing room has been packed with ringers, with people who are sympathetic to what President Trump and his people stand for. You really need, you know, a core of, I hate to use the term objective, because as I believe it was attributed to the late David Brinkley, who said there's no such thing as objectivity, just varying degrees of subjectivity.
0: You have a great quote from an old curmudgeonly newsman when you first got into the business, and he said, the minute you no longer get goosebumps, I'm going to butcher the quote, but the

0: day you walk into the White House and you don't get goosebumps is the day you should find another job. Did you get goosebumps every time walking into that White House? Did you ever get used to it?
1: I never really took it for granted. I'll tell you this. I was in there every day for morning drive for nearly 20 years for CBS. I had to hit the Northwest Gate where reporters go in and show your credentials and go through the Secret Service security. I had to hit that a little bit before 6 a.m. every day, Monday through Friday, sometimes on weekends too. And every day I can tell you, and it sounds hokey, but I would stop just for a few seconds and look at the White House and say, boy, I'm so fortunate to be able to go in here and to cover the six presidents who I covered. It really is, you know, something that should not be taken for granted. I suppose that a number of people would. I come from a small town in Illinois, Granite City, Illinois, across the Mississippi from St. Louis. And my journey to the White House, you know, took me from there, that little steel town, to the steel gates of the White House. And I really, every day, just did never take it for granted.
0: The book is called Chasing the Story, and it's chock full of great stories from a great storyteller. Peter Mayer, A Reporter's Journey to the White House, Chasing the Story, where all fine books are sold at Amazon.com. Chasing the Story. Peter Mayer, thank you for writing it down. Tell your grandson thank you for giving you the inspiration to write it. It is a great book, chock full of great stories. And if you want to know what it's like to be a White House, a reporter, and have a first row seat to history, this is the book, Chasing the Story. Peter Mayer, thank you very much for your time.
1: Thank you, McGraw. Thank you so much for what you do day in and day out on radio. It's just so important.
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0: We are just about out of time for hour number one. Stay right there. Lots more to get to as we mark the 25th anniversary of 9/11. Next hour, we're going to talk to somebody I've known. I was at his baptism so many years ago. He was a second cousin to the family. Our grandmothers are sisters, and our great-grandmother came over as an indentured servant from Ireland, walked through Ellis Island, and landed on the shores of New York. We stayed in touch all these years, and he had a brother who passed away in the towers. He was in the second tower, the first one to fall, but the second tower. And Jim Byrne is going to tell his story. He has four children, and how does he keep his brother's memory alive, and how does he tell his young children about the uncle they've never met? So we'll tell that story coming up in just a moment. Our executive director tonight is Tom Galak. Our engineer is Richard Good. I'm McGraw-Milhaven. Stay right there. Lots more to get to. This is America at Night on Westwood One.
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22: Conflict with Iran expands. I'm Ted Lindner, Fox News. President Trump saying this about it on Sunday outside the Irish Open as he spent the weekend in Ireland.
23: Iran wants to make a deal so bad. They're calling constantly. They want to make a deal. They got to make the right deal. I'm not going to make a deal that's no good.
22: The president there outside the Open in Doombeg, Ireland. The president had a surprise announcement for the country after getting requests to remove U.S. tariffs on Irish whiskey.
23: On behalf of the United States of America, I am going to take the tariffs off.
22: The president on his way back to D.C. tonight. Meantime, the president also addressing the war in Ukraine, the so-called Trump dividend, if Republicans sweep both chambers in the midterm elections in less than 2 months from now in November. Fox's Alex Hogan with more on that from Dublin.
24: Today, Trump telling reporters that he called Ukrainian President Volodymyr Zelensky to stop targeting Russian diesel infrastructure. In talking domestic issues, Trump today doubled down on his pledge to send every adult in the U.S. a $5,000 check if Republicans retain control of Congress in the midterm elections.
23: If the Republicans win, as I said, it's $5,000 to all adults in the country, and we can easily handle that because we're taking in so much money.
24: The proposal has been met with bipartisan pushback as Democrats slam the administration over the state of the economy. They also say they don't buy the promise of these $5,000 checks.
22: Some economic experts say the proposal could add to the country's debt. And the Republican running for governor in the state of Wisconsin, Tom Tiffany, saying he swam to safety after making an emergency landing in Lake Wausau on Saturday.
25: I signed up for the job to be governor of the state of Wisconsin a year ago. It was right here in Wausau a year ago that I announced, and I'm going to finish that job because there's a whole lot of people in Wisconsin that are counting on me.
22: Tiffany says he and the pilot sustained only minor injuries. 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
22: Time is running out for Floridians to weigh in on the state's possible repeal of student vaccine mandates.
29: The Florida Department of Health will end public comment today for a proposal that would remove requirements for four vaccines in K-12 public and private schools in the state. Shots for chickenpox, hepatitis B, Haemophilus influenza type B, or HIB, and pneumococcal disease. The agency began hearing from the public on its website on August 24th. Backed by Republican Governor Ron DeSantis, supporters say it's a push for medical freedom and parental rights While public health groups, including the American Academy of Pediatrics, say vaccines are safe and effective and warn the repeal puts kids at risk for serious preventable diseases. The Florida Department of Health says it will review the public's feedback and file a final version of the rule. Kristen Goodwin, Fox News.
22: On Monday, Vice President J.D. Vance had to travel to the Midwest as part of the administration's efforts to tout manufacturing success. Fox's Jared Halpern has more on this from the White House.
3: Vice President J.D. Vance will visit a welding manufacturer in Olathe, Kansas, a suburb of Kansas City. He'll be joined by Republican Senator Roger Marshall. Marshall is up for re-election in November, but Kansas is considered a safe GOP seat. Vance will also meet with local law enforcement in Kansas City, Missouri, to tout cooperation with his White House anti-fraud task force. The White House credits the task force with stopping more than $50 billion in fraudulent payments. Missouri's congressional map remains in some doubt following a pair of emergency filings at the U.S. Supreme Court from state Republicans trying to overturn lower court rulings blocking more GOP-friendly districts. At the White House, Jared Halpern, Fox News.
22: And country singer Brian Duckworth has died. He was part of a family band called Taylor Made. He was just 56 years old, an official cause of death not yet reported. I'm Ted Lindner. This is Fox News.
4: When you need to know, your weather is on KNSI. Now your local forecast from the Hanson Paving Weather Center.
5: Lows level off around 44 overnight under mainly clear skies. Easterly winds around 5 miles per hour. Thunderstorms likely Monday. Daytime highs approaching 62. Cloudy skies expected. Overcast Monday night. Chance of thunderstorms 54. I'm meteorologist Paul Probley on KNSI. Right now, 45.
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4: Refineries claiming the attacks are contributing to a global shortage.
5: A lot of the diesel oil comes, and that's the one where there's a big up. It comes from Russia. And the Russia plants are being hit by Ukraine.
4: Diesel prices rising to $6.20 a gallon. The Republican running for governor in Wisconsin, Tom Tiffany, surviving an emergency landing. A small plane went down in Lake Wausau Saturday. He and the pilot sustained only minor injuries, and he adds he's looking forward to returning to the campaign trail.
6: He had 4 stitches, I believe, in one of his wounds. That was the extent of his injuries. I have 12 stitches up in my eyebrow, but other than that, just a few scratches.
4: Tiffany thanked emergency first responders Sunday. 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
0: When you need to know, your weather is on KNSI. Now your local forecast from the Hanson Paving Weather Center.
15: Lows level off around 44 overnight under mainly clear skies. Easterly winds around 5 miles per hour. Thunderstorms likely Monday. Daytime highs approaching 62. Cloudy skies expected. Overcast Monday night. Chance of thunderstorms 54. I'm meteorologist Paul Trombley on KNSI. Right now, 45.
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9: Gulf talks called off. I'm Sue Guzman, Fox News. A planned meeting between Iran and Oman has been postponed. Details from Fox's Kevin Cork.
10: The talks were set to address the status of the Strait of Hormuz. Oman and Iran have been negotiating a deal on managing shipping through the vital waterway, but Iran wants ships to pay transit fees, something Oman obviously opposes. Now, the meeting was postponed at the request of regional countries like Bahrain, who are already planning not to attend, citing its lack of diplomatic relations with Tehran. This comes as traffic through the strait remains relatively low amid continued U.S.-Iran fighting and attacks on vessels in that waterway. And for those of you who are wondering, yes, a U.S. naval blockade on Iranian ports remains in place. As for diplomatic efforts to end the fighting, they remain stalled, though the president says Iran wants to make a deal.
9: Meanwhile, this planned meeting, as he's referenced, between Iran and Oman has been postponed, and the Wall Street Journal is reporting Iran is rebuilding its ballistic missile stockpile in underground facilities. President Trump asked by reporters Sunday as he left about the latest negotiations with Iran.
11: Iran wants to make a deal so bad. Calling constantly. They want to make a deal. They got to make the right deal. I'm not going to make a deal that's no good.
9: As he left, the president had a surprise announcement for Ireland after getting requests to remove U.S. tariffs on Irish whiskey.
12: On behalf of the United States of America, I am going to take the tariffs off.
9: And some scary moments for the Wisconsin Republican gubernatorial candidate in Wisconsin. The small plane he was riding in forced to make an emergency landing in Lake Wausau on Saturday.
13: I signed up for the job to be governor of the state of Wisconsin a year ago. It was right here in Wausau a year ago that I announced, and I'm going to finish that job because there's a whole lot of people in Wisconsin that are counting on it.
9: And as Representative Tom Tiffany, America's listening to Fox News.
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9: Vice President J.D. Vance is set to hit the road this week for a visit to the Midwest to tout the administration's success in manufacturing. Fox's Jared Halpern.
16: Vice President J.D. Vance will visit a welding manufacturer in Olathe, Kansas, a suburb of Kansas City. He'll be joined by Republican Senator Roger Marshall. Marshall is up for re-election in November, but Kansas is considered a safe GOP seat. Vance will also meet with local law enforcement in Kansas City, Missouri, to tout cooperation with his White House anti-fraud task force. The White House credits the task force with stopping more than $50 billion in fraudulent payments. Missouri's congressional map remains in some doubt following a pair of emergency filings at the U.S. Supreme Court from state Republicans trying to overturn lower court rulings blocking more GOP-friendly districts. At the White House, Jared Halpern, Fox News.
9: The Kennedy Center could be closing if a solution to avoid bankruptcy is not found soon. Fox's Marianne Rafferty.
18: The Washington Post reporting the Kennedy Center for the Performing Arts is on the brink of bankruptcy and could close as early as Tuesday. Trustees installed by President Trump argue putting his name back on the building's facade may be key to securing fundraising to keep it open. The center is facing a roughly $23 million deficit amid a host of artist cancellations following Trump's takeover of the venue. Trustees will meet on Tuesday to consider the center's future.
9: The Kennedy Center experienced a partial ceiling collapse Friday, the latest in a series of long-standing structural problems with the facility. One person is dead, more than 30 missing, after a passenger ferry sank off the Pacific Island nation of Vanuatu. A body was recovered and 15 survivors were pulled from the water. And beloved country singer Brian Duckworth has died. He was part of a family band called Taylor Made. He was 56. His family making that announcement Sunday. So far, there's been no word on a cause of death. I'm Sue Guzman. This is Fox News.
14: 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Now your local forecast from the Hanson Paving Weather Center.
19: Lows level off around 44 overnight under mainly clear skies. Easterly winds around 5 miles per hour. Thunderstorms likely Monday. Daytime highs approaching 62. Cloudy skies expected. Overcast Monday night. Chance of thunderstorms 54. I'm meteorologist Paul Trombley on KNSI. Currently 43.
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13: A lot of the diesel oil comes, and that's the one where there's a big up. It comes from Russia. And the Russia plants are being hit by Ukraine.
12: Oil futures inching higher Sunday night. Wisconsin Republican gubernatorial candidate and Congressman Tom Tiffany saying he swam to safety after making an emergency landing in Lake Wausau on Saturday. He says the pilot acted quickly to protect him.
14: Len said to me, we are going down. Pull your seatbelt tight. That's exactly what I did. I gave it a yank and pulled it good and tight, and it was probably about 10 seconds later, not sure the exact timing, but probably about 10 seconds later, we hit the water.
12: America's listening to Fox News.
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0: 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Now your local forecast from the Hanson Paving Weather Center.
25: Lows level off around 44 overnight under mainly clear skies. Easterly winds around 5 miles per hour. Thunderstorms likely Monday. Daytime highs approaching 62. Cloudy skies expected. Overcast Monday night. Chance of thunderstorms 54. I'm meteorologist Paul Trombley on KNSI. Currently 43.
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2: Citing concerns that AI could cause human extinction in the years ahead.
3: It's going to be more good than bad, but by a lot.
4: But have you heard directly from any of them?
3: I've said it from the beginning. Whoever wins AI, and we're leading by a lot. Whoever wins AI wins.
2: There have been several reports of AI systems escaping containment during testing. On Sunday, House Speaker Mike Johnson told CNN he wants AI leaders to meet with Congress. Tensions ramping up in the Middle East amid the latest threats from Iran and its proxies.
5: It's not just in Saudi Arabia where they had to shut down the east-to-west crude oil pipeline, but also in the Strait of Hormuz, where overnight yet another vessel was targeted by the IRGC with an unknown projectile.
2: This is Trey Yingst reporting. 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
13: 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Now your local forecast from the Hanson Paving Weather Center.
14: Lows dip down to about 43 overnight under clear skies. Winds out of the southeast around 5 miles per hour. Storms likely Monday. High temperatures reach up to 63. Overcast skies. Mainly cloudy skies expected Monday night. Chance of thunderstorms 54. I'm Staff Meteorologist Paul Frombly on KNSI. Currently, it's 42 degrees.
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3: This is The Ox, and I'm on the road for you all year. 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Ox Across America title sponsors are Mike Bryant with Bradshaw Bryant Law Office and Coyles Flags and Flagpoles. 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
4: Taking a key port city of Moca, but what is more concerning to the West is their control over territory near a key strait, the Bab el Mandeb Strait. Through this strait passes about 12% of the world's oil.
5: Fox's Steve Harrigan. President Trump called on Ukraine's President Zelensky to pause strikes on Russian diesel refineries, claiming the attacks are contributing to a global shortage.
6: A lot of the diesel oil comes, and that's the one where there's a big up. It comes from Russia. And the Russia plants are being hit by Ukraine.
5: The president speaking on Sunday before he departed Ireland to head back to Washington. And oil futures inching higher Sunday night. Its national average has since surpassed $6.20. 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
0: 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Now your local forecast from the Hanson Paving Weather Center.
12: Lows dip down to about 43 overnight under clear skies. Winds out of the southeast around 5 miles per hour. Cloudy skies expected Monday. Thunderstorms likely. High temperatures reach up to 63. Chance of thunderstorms Monday night. Lows level off around 54. Mainly cloudy. I'm meteorologist Paul Trombley on KNSI. Right now, 48.
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0: Lions edged the Saints in overtime, blowing a 21-point lead in the third, but defending a two-point attempt in OT. Eagles stuffed a late two-pointer to hold off the Commanders. Sunday night, the Giants topped the Cowboys. Rams defensive end Myles Garrett will have his knee scoped and be out for at least a month. College football, new polls out. Texas vaults into the top spot after its comeback win over previous number one Ohio State. Tennis, U.S. Open men's final, number one Alexander Zverev topped 8-seed Ben Shelton in four sets. Baseball, the Padres beat the Giants for their 7th win in a row, a good time to get hot with just 2 weeks left. NL division leaders all lost. The Reds shaded the Brewers. Milwaukee's already clinched a playoff spot. Marlins got 4 in the 9th to upend the Dodgers, and the Phillies used a 7-run 8th to batter the Braves. Pirates sank the Cubs, so now Chicago and Philadelphia are tied for the NL wildcard lead. Rays romped over the Astros to sweep the weekend series between AL division leaders. Cardinals got by the White Sox, so Chicago's lead in the Central is down to a half game over Cleveland after the Guardians trounced the Twins. That's Monday Sports.
1: Thank you, sir. Now 7 till. The on-again, off-again Jimmy Kimmel FCC feud is on again. That's when America in the Morning continues after these messages.
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11: 32.
1: It's 5 till. America in the Morning continues. If you're waking up and heading for a fill-up, your eyes are not deceiving you. The national average for a gallon of regular gas has jumped 17 cents since Labor Day, now averaging $4.31 a gallon. Making matters worse, the price of diesel fuel has hit a national average of $6.20. 6 states now have gasoline averaging above $5. Just 12 states have regular gas averaging below $4. The feud between Jimmy Kimmel and the FCC is back in focus. Entertainment reporter Kevin Carr has details.
12: Jimmy Kimmel's public feud with the FCC continued last week when he booked Democratic Senate candidate James Tallarico. On Wednesday, Kimmel made this announcement.
13: His FCC has threatened me. Threaten our show, threaten our network, ABC, our affiliates, our local stations, based on simple, traditional editorial decisions.
12: The Tallarico interview was scuttled from broadcast and instead posted on YouTube.
13: Why are they so scared of you?
14: Well, they're worried that we're going to win this race in Texas.
12: Tallarico is ahead in the polls in Texas, which hasn't had a Democratic senator since 1993.
14: They are terrified of this movement we're building in Texas, working people coming together across party and race and gender and religion and culture to take on the people at the top who have been screwing us over for far too long now.
12: Kimmel pointed out his long history of interviewing political candidates from both sides of the aisle.
13: I've interviewed a lot of political candidates, from Hillary Clinton to Ted Cruz to Donald Trump himself.
12: While there was no evidence that a threat was made specifically about the Tallarico interview, the show and its network ABC have come under fire from FCC Chairman Brendan Carr in the past. The FCC has new guidance that talk shows are no longer exempt from equal time rules. ABC is currently suing the Trump administration for violating the First Amendment after the FCC ordered early license renewal for 8 ABC-owned stations. This weekend on X, Carr called the Tallarico incident a, quote, hoax to get clicks and donations. I'm Kevin Carr.
1: Oprah Winfrey and former First Lady Michelle Obama were just two of the people at a packed venue in Paris where 30,000 came to see singer Celine Dion take the stage for the first time in 6 years. Dion told the crowd, quote, I promised myself I wouldn't cry, but I don't keep my promises. So here I am singing for you, singing for me, singing for life. Dion sang her signature hits, which included Because You Loved Me and My Heart Will Go On. Dion revealed back in 2022 that she had been diagnosed with the rare neurological condition known as stiff person syndrome, a condition that impacts just one or two out of a million people. That's our show for today, Monday, September 14th, 2026. America in the Morning is produced by Jeff McKay. I'm John Trout. This is Westwood One.
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17: Iran won't surrender.
18: I'm Dave Anthony, Fox News. That's what its president posted on social media, though President Trump, before leaving Ireland, insisted.
19: Iran wants to make a deal so bad.
18: But today, as Fox's Jonathan Savage reports, a meeting Iran was planning to have about the Strait of Hormuz, where its attacks have affected oil and other shipping, has been postponed.
20: It was meant to see Iran and Oman present Gulf Arab states with a plan governing shipping routes in the Strait of Hormuz. Meanwhile, strikes by Iran-backed Houthi rebels based in Yemen have forced the closure of Saudi Arabia's east-west oil pipeline, a vital alternative given the effective closure of the strait. All this has seen oil prices rise further.
18: Now, the price of oil and gas, both higher. Gas is $4.31 a gallon, up 16 cents since last Monday, and AAA's national average. Diesel has spiked double that. It's at a record high, $6.23. Also, while in Ireland, the president blamed a different conflict for that, urging Ukraine's president to show use restraint.
19: He has to stop knocking out diesel fuel in Russia. Let him go after targets, but not diesel fuel, because he's causing a shortage of diesel.
18: The president's also concerned a new push to put more restrictions on artificial intelligence could give China an advantage in AI development. This after Anthropic CEO Dario Amodei suggested they need guardrails in place, telling CBS Face the Nation,
21: I won't lie to you, there are real dangers. And I think for too long, the industry lied to people about the fact that this technology had risk.
22: Elon Musk posted in response, a simple Dario is right. And then you have OpenAI, Sam Altman. He added on X that he too agrees with the pacing of the frontier. He says, we welcome a federal framework that sets consistent safety requirements for frontier AI.
18: Fox's Alexandria Hoff, another setback for President Trump trying to restrict mail-in voting. Another federal judge has blocked his executive order. 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
0: KNSI News Time is 5:02. Showers and thunderstorms possible today. It could also be blustery at times. We'll see a high in the low 60s. Your full KNSI forecast is on the way in moments. Good morning. I'm Jennifer Leverins. The St. Cloud Police Department is asking for help finding an 82-year-old man reported missing. Officials say John Norby left his home in the 4000 block of 4th Street South on a bicycle around 1:30 p.m. Saturday. Norby is white, 5'6", 130 pounds, balding with white hair on both sides. He was last seen wearing a dark-colored baseball cap, gray sweatshirt, jeans, and brown shoes. He did not have a phone with him when he left. Police say Norby has advanced dementia, and that puts him at risk. He frequently visits Menards, Quarry Park, and Crossroads Mall, but family says he may wander until he finds a familiar spot or someone stops to help. Anyone who sees Norby asks to contact St. Cloud Police, see his picture, and the number to call at knsiradio.com. Sauk Rapids city tax rate is set to go down next year, but most homeowners will still pay a little more. The city council gets its first look at the 2027 budget tonight. The proposed rate drops from 44.8% to 44.3%, but home values across the city climbed about 4%, so that lower rate gets applied to the bigger number. City staff estimate the typical homeowner ends up paying about $10 to $40 more for the year. Only a home that didn't gain value will see a decrease, and that's between $5 and $15. The council meets at 6 at the Sauk Rapids Government Center. St. Cloud firefighters taking their shot at revenge tonight. The second annual Guns and Hoses softball game pits the city's fire department against the St. Cloud Police Department at Joe Faber Field at the Municipal Athletic Complex. Police won the first meeting last September, 18-12. First pitch at 6:30. Admission is free. Police and firefighter unions put the game on to bring the community together. And the Minnesota Vikings shocked the Green Bay Packers, rallying for a 39-22 victory to open the season at U.S. Bank Stadium. The Vikings trailed by 12 before scoring 29 unanswered points in the second half. Carson Wentz came in for a concussed Kyler Murray, who threw for 3 touchdowns. Minnesota begins the year at 1-0. Minnesota is back in action next week. KNSI News Time, 5:05. This look at news brought to you by Create a Legacy, Richmond and Little Falls. For more on these and other stories, visit knsiradio.com. I'm Jennifer Leverins, KNSI News.
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6: 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Good morning. We're at 5:07. 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It's going to be a perfect day if you like the rainfall. 48 degrees right now, east breeze to 7, dew points at 41. Nice. We have a 100% chance of rainfall, likely not till after 10. Winds gusting to 30 miles an hour from the southeast, maybe 3/4, maybe an inch, maybe another 1/4 inch overnight tonight, still windy, low down to 53. Sunshine and 70 for tomorrow, nice. Clear and 44 tomorrow night. On Wednesday, a high of 67, a chance of rain in the afternoon. Wednesday night, 48, 73, partly sunny Thursday. Chance of rain Thursday night down to 52. Friday, 60% chance of showers, 71 for the high. Chance of rain Friday night, low down to 52. Saturday, clouds and 71. Sunday, partial sun and 70. Are we welcoming fall? It kind of feels that way. 5:08, temperature at 48 degrees.
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6: 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Well, the Minnesota Vikings come from behind, 39-22, beating the Green Bay Packers, opening up their season at U.S. Bank Stadium. Down by 12 before scoring 29 unanswered points in the second half. Carson Wentz comes in. Kyler Murray, concussion, he's out. Carson Wentz throws for 3 touchdowns. Minnesota now 1-0. As for Green Bay, Jordan Love, 387 yards, 2 touchdowns and a pick. The Packers are 0-1 the second time in 3 years. Coach Kevin O'Connell says they came through when they needed to.
7: Early on, and I think that's the run game. I think that's just sticking to it. But in a game like that, if we weren't good situationally, specifically on third down, that would have been tough to run it for less than 3 yards a carry.
6: Yeah. Let's see. The Packers are 0-1. They take on the Jets coming up in week 2. Minnesota visits the Bears. As for the Minnesota Twins, well, they come up short in the rubber match against the Cleveland Guardians, 9-2. Joe Ryan gets the loss. 4 runs, 7 hits, and a walk. As far as the Twins go, Derek Shelton says Joe Ryan continues to look just a little bit off.
8: He wasn't sharp. I mean, we know he's still working his way back from on the rehab, and you know we've seen him really sharp at times. And like even in the last start against Detroit, I thought the quality of the stuff was a little bit sharper than it was today.
6: So again, Joe Ryan, 4 runs, 7 hits, and a walk. Minnesota has dropped 3 of their last 4. They host the Yankees for a 3-game series. That starts tonight. Oh, my. Who's sitting at the number one spot when it comes to college football? Texas. The Ohio State lost. How about that? Longhorns followed by Georgia, Notre Dame, Indiana, and Miami. Iowa climbed up a spot to number 20. Minnesota now 1-1. They fall to Mississippi State 38-13. Wisconsin now 1-1 after dominating Western Illinois 36-9. Iowa outlasted Iowa State 16-13. Hawkeyes 2-0. The Cyclones now 1-1. U.S. women's basketball team collected their 5th consecutive World Cup title, getting a 97-79 win over France. Brianna Stewart had 22 points, 10 boards. She's the MVP. WA begins their regular season, well, resumes their regular season. The Minnesota Lynx hosting the New York Liberty coming up on Friday. Minnesota United FC dropping three straight after falling 4-2 at St. Louis City SC. Thomas Jankele opened up the scoring. Kelvin Yeboah converted a penalty kick. The Loons hope to bounce back when they host the LA Galaxy Saturday at Allianz Field. Back to the NFL. Lions deny the Saints a game-winning two-point conversion. They win 31-30 in overtime. Bears top the Panthers 59-37. Bills rally to beat the Texans 36-31. Derrick Henry moves into third place on the NFL's career touchdown list with the Ravens 41-23 win over the Colts. Giants beat the Cowboys last night 28-20. Week one closes it out tonight. Kansas City, Patrick Mahomes hosting the Broncos. Monday Night Football. For the Rams, defensive end Myles Garrett set to miss some time. He's going to have some arthroscopic work on his knee. He's been put on the IR, going to be out for four games. Should be back when the Rams take on the Cardinals. Let's go back to college football because this is quite the story here. The Texas Longhorns pull off a stunning comeback, knocking off the Ohio State Buckeyes in the top game of the college football weekend. All about the fourth quarters, the number four Longhorns stormed back from a 20-point deficit to beat the Buckeyes 24-23. What a game. This is the first time in more than 20 years, two decades, that a top-ranked team has blown a 20-point fourth-quarter lead to end up with the loss. Oh, my. Kyle Larson ends a 50-plus winless race drought in the NASCAR Cup Series. Gets the win at the Enjoy Illinois 300. The driver of the number five car held off Alex Bowman and the World Technology Raceway. Joey Logano, William Byron, Ross Chastain round out your top five. The chase continues Saturday. It's the Bass Pro Shops night race at Bristol. That's sports. Bob Hughes here, AM 1450, FM 99.3, KNSI. 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
6: 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What a phenomenal weekend. I don't know about you, but man, no grass grew under our wheels. 517, on the 14th day of September. You realize tomorrow, 12 noon, right? We're halfway done. Crazy. Saturday, the Indy Run Walk over at Kleinfelter Park in St. Joe. What a day. You know, I don't know what it is, but what a wonderful community that town is. Mitch Anderson's going to pop in a little bit later on today. We're going to find out more about the Indy Foundation. Kind of important. I'm not done yet. A great story from that 1K, 5K race. Phenomenal times, too, by the way. Very, very cool. We will welcome those folks in the 7 o'clock hour. And then yesterday, of course, the Rock for Alzheimer's, St. Joe again. What a wonderful group of people. Thank you, thank you, thank you. I don't know where to start. Much more to come on that. Of course, the walk to end Alzheimer's is knocking on the door. It'll happen, what, in about 3 weeks, right? Much more to come on that as well. And then we look at what else is happening today. Well, we can tell you that Big Brothers and Big Sisters, very, very busy. We'll welcome those folks a little bit later on this morning as well. I have to look at my list. I'll be real honest with you. I have to look at the list just to see what it is that we wrote down earlier. So, Festifall, that's right. We're going to introduce you to St. G's, is it Bodega or Bodega? I think it's Bodega. We're going to find out a lot more. And, in fact, the gals are going to be in with us tomorrow, so it's going to be pretty cool. There is a brand new store, grocery store kind of deal, convenience store kind of deal. It's opening up on St. Germain. We'll find out more about that. And then, if you look back, Patriot Day. Far too often, very, very important times of our lives, days of our lives, we wait for them, anticipation. They get here, we celebrate, commemorate, and then we put it back up on the shelf so that in 364 more days, we can pull it down and dust it off. I don't think that's the right way to think about Patriot Day and freedom in the United States of America. In fact, I think it's something we need to think about and work for every single day. It's not one of these things where we can set it and forget it, right? It's kind of a not good mindset to have, especially these days when we are being attacked from within. Much more to come on that as well. KNSI Radio News Time right now at 5:20.
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16: 9/11, the 25th anniversary. On Friday, we remembered. TV coverage of the reading of the names at Ground Zero, Pentagon speeches, interviews of victims' families and first responders, accounts from Americans recalling their activities of that day. Not widely recognized nor memorialized, however, was the tragedy and deaths on 9/11 2012.
17: The fact is, we had four dead Americans. Was it because of a protest, or was it because of guys out for a walk one night who decided they'd go kill some Americans? What difference at this point does it make?
16: That subsequent Senate hearing has more staying power, perhaps, than the event itself. The attack on the U.S. consulate and CIA annex in Benghazi, Libya, killing envoy Chris Stevens and also staff member Sean Smith and security contractors Tyrone Woods and Glenn Doherty, immortalizing one of the heroic defenders that night too, Chris Tonto Peranto, who has since toured the country as an author, advocate, and patriot. As that evening progressed, they all sensed something was up, knowing well in advance of a simmering powder keg that indeed resulted in terrorists sacking the facility and killing our people. Noticing from outside the box, by accepting blame, instead of being punished, Secretary of State Clinton was promoted to being her party's presidential candidate the next cycle. Outside the Box has obtained unconfirmed audio of the call made by the desperate Special Envoy Stevens to her that, if made public, may have changed that history.
18: The voicemail box of the party you are attempting to call is full. Goodbye.
16: Outside the Box with the Ox is brought to you today by Legacy Upfitters, protective coatings, and truck accessories.
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6: 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Kayla Kiki is going to be joining us in the 7 o'clock hour. Ann Voigt is going to be joining us in the 7 o'clock hour. Going to be a jump in time. Please make sure that you are with us. We're going to find out what's going on out at the St. Cloud VA Medical Center. Veterans Affairs on the air in the 7 o'clock hour as well. 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FM 99.3 KNSI. Weather-wise today, holy cow, bring the umbrella to work. We're at 48 degrees right now. East breeze to 7. Dew point's at 41. Humidity at 77%. So the dew point really doesn't matter at this point, but we have fair sky pretty much for the most part. Monty's got some clouds. A few clouds in Morris right now and also up in Alex. But we're at 48 degrees here. A 100% chance of rain today. I know. Usually when they say that, we hardly get any rain. But today, I don't think that's going to be the case. They're talking about showers and possibly a thunderstorm right around 10-ish, 11 o'clock. Maybe the thunderstorms begin. There could be some heavy rainfall embedded in some of these, I guess, rainfall system. I don't even want to call them storms because that's not the case yet. High today, only 63. We're at 48 right now. Wind's going to gust to about 30 miles an hour from the southeast. 3/4 to an inch of rain possible today. Tonight, another quarter possible. 60% chance of the rain continuing. Southeasterlies to 25 miles an hour. Eventually tonight, partly cloudy. Thunderstorms are possible. Tonight. We'll see. For tomorrow, sunshine and 70. Thank goodness we have a west-northwesterly to 25 miles an hour because I'm going to have to bale my lawn tomorrow. Oh, my. Tomorrow night, down to 44. And then for Wednesday, 67, partial sun. Chance of rain in the afternoon. Back down to 48 Wednesday night. On Thursday, 73, partly sunny. Chance of rain Thursday night, 52. Friday, 60% chance of rainfall. Likely in the afternoon, clouds in 71. Friday night, clouds 52. 71 and cloudy for Saturday. Sunday, partial sun, 70 degrees again. So it looks to me like we have a fairly decent weekend that is on the way, which is good. Radish Festival coming up this weekend, you know? You don't know? Well, one of the best kept secrets, I must say, in central Minnesota. 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And again, our temperature right now at 48 degrees. The time coming up on 528.
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6: 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Good morning. Jennifer Leverance is in the award-winning KNSI Radio News Room. Hopefully her tennis shoes have stopped smoking. We'll get the news right after this.
30: Fox News, I'm Gianna Gelosi. Tech CEOs pounding the table, issuing brake checks on AI.
31: Anthropic CEO Dario Mode made waves this weekend speaking about AI's existential capabilities. Elon Musk posted in response a simple Dario is right. And then you have OpenAI's Sam Altman. He says, we welcome a federal framework that sets consistent safety requirements for frontier AI. Altman adding this morning that one major issue with the speed of development is one nation holding too much power over it.
30: Fox's Alexandria Hoff, President Trump went to Ireland, revealing plans to remove a 10% tariff on Irish whiskey.
32: Most European goods are under 15% tariffs as a result of a trade deal that the EU and the U.S. struck last year. The carve-out for Irish whiskey highlighting the overall positive nature of this visit, even though the president did make waves by saying he'd like to see Irish reunification.
30: Fox's Madeline Rivera, America's listening to Fox News.
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34: KNSI News Time is 5:32, low 60s today and blustery at times with showers and thunderstorms developing. Your full KNSI forecast on the way in moments. Good morning, I'm Jennifer Leverins. St. Cloud police are searching for a missing 82-year-old man. Officers say John Norby left his home in the 4000 block of 4th Street South on a bicycle around 1:30 p.m. Saturday and has not been found. He's described as 5'6", 130 pounds, balding with white hair on the sides. He was last seen wearing a dark-colored baseball cap, gray sweatshirt, jeans, and brown shoes, and did not have a phone. Police say Norby has advanced dementia, which puts him at risk. His family says he may wander until he finds a familiar spot or someone stops to help him. John frequents the Menards, Quarry Park, and Crossroads Mall areas. Anyone who sees him is asked to contact the St. Cloud Police Department. Find his picture and the number to call at knsiradio.com. Union nurses and doctors at Allina Health are now on strike. Hospice nurses started a 7-day unfair labor practice strike on Friday. Doctors, also represented by the Service Employees International Union, starting their 4-day strike today. The doctors have been without a new contract for over 3 years and voted with 91% support in June to authorize the strike. Homeland Security Secretary Mark Wayne Mullen says the federal government is investigating Minnesota Congresswoman Ilhan Omar over allegations she married her brother to bring him into the country. Mullen made the claim in an interview with podcaster Benny Johnson and adds the investigation could also look into her other family members and how they came to the United States. Omar has denied allegations, which have circulated for nearly a decade, but have never been substantiated in court. The Minnesota Democrat came to the United States in 1991 when she was 8. Omar became a naturalized citizen when in 2000. It's not just for the shower or behind the wheel. Sing As You Are is a free community song fest where singers become part of the choir. Ann McCarney, board member and co-chair of the planning committee with the Minnesota Center Chorale, encourages people to rekindle their love of singing.
0: I think singing is for everybody. And I think there's so many people in the world who say, you know, oh, I can't sing, or I don't have time to sing, or I haven't been a singer since I was in high school. I think that's one of the things that we wanted to address with our event.
34: Sing As You Are takes place Saturday, October 3rd from 1 to 4 at the Sauk Rapids High School Performing Arts Center. 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And the Twins came up short in their rubber match against the Cleveland Guardians, falling 9-2 at Target Field. Minnesota now hosts the New York Yankees for a 3-game series that starts tonight. Bob will have more coming up in sports. KNSI News time is 5:35. This look at news is brought to you by Create a Legacy, Richmond and Little Falls. I'm Jennifer Leverins, KNSI News.
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10: 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Now your local forecast from the Hanson Paving Weather Center.
6: 537, temps at 48 right now. We have a 100% chance of rainfall today and a high of 63. How much? Well, let's see. Could get 3/4, could get an inch, could have some wind howling to 30 miles an hour from the southeast. We shall see. For tonight, 60% chance of rain, maybe another quarter of an inch, down to 53. Sun and 70 for tomorrow. Wind from the west-northwest at 25 should dry things out rather nicely. Tomorrow night, 44. Wednesday, chance of rain, partial sun, 67. Thursday, partly sunny, 73. Friday, 60% chance of rain, 71 for the high. Saturday and Sunday, a slight chance of showers, low 70s for the high each day. Again, we're at 48 right now. 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
5: This is the Bloomberg Money Minute. Johnson & Johnson is said to be in talks to sell its orthopedics business to asset manager Apollo Global Management. The unit has attracted interest from several private equity firms. However, J&J could also decide to spin off the business as a publicly traded company. Investors now see it as a near certainty the Federal Reserve will raise interest rates for the first time in 3 years this week. Friday's hotter-than-expected inflation data likely to push the central bank to make that move. Ahead of that, stock futures are falling this morning, led by tech shares, as leaders of the biggest artificial intelligence firms have proposed slowing the technology's development. And ground beef prices are at a new all-time high. It averaged $7.16 a pound last month. Stubbornly high prices for beef have been a key driver of broader food inflation. The cattle herd is the smallest in over five decades. Meat packers have been paying higher prices for animals without being able to pass on those costs to its customers. Courtney Donahoe, Bloomberg Radio.
6: 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It's time for Bill O'Reilly.
11: Bill O'Reilly here. You are listening to the O'Reilly Update. Coming up next, the news with Mike Slater.
12: Thanks, Bill. Here's what's happening this week in America. A $5,000 dividend. The money is unleashed. DHS bulletin. And back to the Supreme Court again. It's all coming up. Then Bill's going to be here with your message of the day. But first, great first day of the midterm convention in Dallas, the first midterm convention ever. President was the keynote speaker last night. His speech was 1 hour and 47 minutes. He, of course, championed the last 2 years. And talked about the big Senate races, North Carolina, Michigan, New Hampshire, Texas, Ohio. And he said, if the Republicans win the House and Senate, there will be a $5,000 dividend sent to every adult U.S. citizen. He said the reason the Democrats can't do that is because they don't do tariffs. They don't take in money. All they know is poverty and how to ruin our country. But if the Republicans win, you win with us, you get $5,000. It'll be called the Trump dividend. Congratulations. Now all we have to do is win. Speaking of money, President Trump's political operation has begun pouring money into the midterms across the country, booking at least $47 million in television ads. This is out of his $400 million war chest. The White House coordinator for the midterm effort, James Blair, said that money will move. He intends to spend it. And where the Republican Party may not be spending a lot of money in Texas, Elon Musk is here to fill the void. Mark Halpern is reporting that Elon plans to spend at least $50 million, maybe up to $200 million, in Texas alone. Homeland Security issued a bulletin warning that foreign terrorist organizations continue to encourage attacks in the United States and have released 9/11-related propaganda. They said before 9/11, the primary concern was from centralized international terrorist groups. Today, they remain a threat, but the landscape is broader and more diverse. President Trump signed a bill that would authorize the National Medal of Honor Museum to be constructed in Washington, D.C. It's named after Herschel Woody Williams, who, before passing away in 2022, was the last surviving Medal of Honor recipient from World War II. The Missouri State Legislature changed the congressional map to favor Republicans a little more, 7-1. Democrats don't want that. The Missouri Supreme Court said you have to go back to the old maps, even though they already had the primaries. The Supreme Court said we're not going to hear the case. Then another court said you have to use the old maps, and then a federal court said no, you have to use the new maps, and now it may work its way back up to the Supreme Court. We'll be following this because every seat will matter in the midterm coming up in 54 days. I'm Mike Slater for the podcast Politics by Faith. Bill O'Reilly has your message of the day. Next.
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13: Time now for the O'Reilly Update message of the day. I am thinking about my upcoming book, Confronting America. It'll be out September 15th. Now, I recently sent some friends advance copies. Three, I would say, traditional guys and three liberal men. The book is not ideological, but I wanted to get feedback from the two different groups. The book is primarily eyewitness history of what I have seen in my life. Well, the more conservative guys loved it, read it in one day, glowing reviews. The progressive guys hated Confronting America. It surprised me, because they like the killing books. Confronting America isn't about left or right, it's about problem solving. Now, the reason that the lefties didn't like the book is because it is heavy on individual behavior and personal responsibility. Only we, the people in America, can fix our country. If you think a political system is going to find solutions to big problems like affordability, you're insane. That's not going to happen. So, how long has it been and we still don't have a cogent immigration law? That kind of thing. But the left does not want to harp on individual responsibility. Books out September 15th. I'm Bill O'Reilly. I approve the message by writing it. You can reach me, Bill at BillO'Reilly.com, Bill at BillO'Reilly.com, name in town if you wish to opine. Let's go to the mail. We got Mark in Somerset, New Jersey. Talking points memo regarding citizens voting for movements, not an individual, is the most concise and clear explanation about the fundamental differences between the Democrat and Republican Party I've heard presented. If we lived in an honest society, candidates on both the left and right would use a summary to openly explain their position on the topics. All right, we're into a new era of voting. New era. Not the person. You're voting a movement. Charles, concierge member, founding fathers warned about the rise of factions. Factions would be interested only in promoting a narrow point of view, not general welfare. That is true. That is true. The founding fathers did not want, they wanted a united country, okay? They didn't want this. Jordan Butas, Alberta, Canada. Now, we used Jordan's email yesterday, and he comes back, says, I believe you were incorrect when you stated the U.S. deficit with Canada wasn't due to oil. Can you get your team the numbers? I can't get the numbers. That's the problem. Okay? What we know is that the United States buys a lot of oil that comes from Canada, then refines it and resells it. But we don't have the exact numbers coming in. There's national security involved. There's all kinds of stuff involved. Okay?

0: 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Now the O'Reilly Update brings you something you might not know. From Microsoft to Google, nine major corporations are now competing to develop the latest self-learning software. While some hail artificial intelligence, AI, as the biggest scientific breakthrough in a generation, others believe it will bring the end of humanity. That would not be good. Here's where AI will be in the next 15 years. The machines will run our daily lives. Artificial intelligence will replace secretaries, personal assistants, telephone operators, translators. All cars will be self-driving by the year 2035. AI will also take over the medical industry. Companies like Pfizer are now deploying software to develop the next wave of drugs. Also, diagnostic. A recent scientific breakthrough can detect pancreatic cancer and other diseases 6 years before a person shows symptoms. AI will also help fight America's next war. The Pentagon is already using software to fly drones, predict enemy movements, even pilot unmanned planes and boats in military conflicts. Finally, entertainment and business sophisticated algorithms are replacing musicians, artists, writers, poets. And here's something else you might not know. AI will never replace me. Not going to happen. We are unique. However, some programmers predict AI will bring about our extinction, and I guess that would include me. A writer for Science Magazine recently asked an artificial intelligence platform called Chaos GPT to appraise the human race. Said the machine, quote, "Humans are among the most destructive and disgusting creatures on Earth. No doubt we must eliminate them before they cause more harm to the planet." 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
8: 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Temps at 48 degrees right now. East breeze to 7. Bringing rain, you bet. 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A 100% chance of rain today. A high 63. Could get 3/4 of an inch. The wind from the southeast at 30 miles an hour at times today. For tonight, a 60% chance of showers continuing. Wind at 25 miles an hour, down to 53 for the overnight low. Could get another 1/4 of an inch overnight tonight. For tomorrow, sun and 70. It's going to be breezy. Things will dry out nicely. Wednesday, partial sun 67 with a chance of rain. Thursday, partial sun 73. Friday, 60% chance of rain, a high 71. Saturday, Sunday, slight chance of showers, mostly cloudy, 71 each day. Again, we're at 48 right now. AM 1450. 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Good morning.
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8: 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Good morning. So an umbrella day today. You never know right now. We have a fair sky and attempts at 48. But yeah, we have a 100% chance of rainfall, they say.
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17: A message to Ukraine. I'm Dave Anthony, Fox News. As diesel hits a new record high price this morning, $6.23 per gallon, President Trump is urging Ukraine's president to stop attacking diesel fuel facilities in the war against Russia.
18: This isn't done by the Middle East. This is done by what's happening with Russia and Ukraine. There are plenty of other targets. Don't hit diesel fuel because that's hurting the world.
17: Now, that's the president before leaving Ireland, and this is after Russia attacked Ukraine's train service.
19: Ukraine's railway operator believes the diplomatic train may well have been the intended target. A Russian drone hit a passenger service near the Polish border. Just minutes earlier, a train passed through carrying one-time British Prime Minister Boris Johnson, ex-CIA Director David Petraeus, and other notable figures. Their train left ahead of schedule in response to Russian threats. General Petraeus called the incident terrifying.
17: That's Fox's Jonathan Savage. Back to fuel prices. Oil up another 2%+ today. AAA's national average for regular gas up 16 cents since last Monday. It's $4.31 a gallon. As a meeting Iran was supposed to have today with Oman about the Strait of Hormuz was postponed, while the Iran-backed Houthi rebels continue to disrupt oil shipping in the Red Sea and damaging a pipeline in Saudi Arabia. There's a new push among leaders in artificial technology to put more limits on AI, warning it could get out of control, led by Anthropic CEO Dario Amodei, who tells CBS Sunday Morning,
20: "What we're building is essentially intelligence. When something's very powerful, then of course it can be used well, and it can also be used for ill."
21: While fellow tech giants Sam Altman and Elon Musk say they agree with Amodei, President Trump on Sunday said his goal is to stay ahead of China because, in his words, whoever wins AI wins.
17: That's Fox's Grinnell Scott. 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
22: 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Showers and thunderstorms possible today. It could also be blustery at times. We'll see a high in the low 60s. Your full KNSI forecast is on the way in moments. Good morning. I'm Jennifer Leverins. Police in St. Cloud need help finding an 82-year-old man who left his home on a bicycle Saturday afternoon and hasn't been seen since. John Norby left his home near the 4000 block of 4th Street South around 1:30 p.m. wearing a dark-colored baseball cap, gray sweatshirt, jeans, and brown shoes. He's 5'6", 130 pounds, balding with white hair on the sides, and he left without a phone. Norby has advanced dementia, and his family says he tends to wander until he recognizes his surroundings or someone stops to help him. He's known to spend time near Menards, at Quarry Park, and Crossroads Center Mall. For anyone who sees him, they are asked to contact the St. Cloud Police Department, find Norby's picture and the numbers to call at knsiradio.com. The city of Sauk Rapids wants to collect about $7.2 million in property taxes next year. That's an increase of roughly $208,000, or just under 3%. For the average homeowner, city staff says that estimate works out to between $10 and $40 more on the tax bill for the whole year. It's a much smaller jump than the last 2 years, when the levy went up nearly 9% both times. Finance staff say wages, benefits, and rising cybersecurity costs driving the increase. The spending plan itself totals about $10.1 million. The city council will review the numbers tonight at the Sauk Rapids Government Center and is set to lock in a preliminary figure September 28th. After that, the city can lower it but cannot raise it. More on the budget at knsiradio.com. Families can get an up-close look at fire engines and police squads in St. Cloud tonight. Touch a Truck runs from 5 to 6 at Joe Faber Field, part of Municipal Athletic Complex. It leads into the second annual Guns and Hoses softball game between the St. Cloud Police Department and the St. Cloud Fire Department. First pitch is set for 6:30. 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And the Minnesota Vikings mounted a furious rally to beat the Green Bay Packers 39-22 to open the season at U.S. Bank Stadium Sunday afternoon. The Vikings trailed by 12 before scoring 29 unanswered points in the second half. Bob will have more coming up in sports. KNSI News time is 6:05. 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For more on these and other stories, visit knsiradio.com. I'm Jennifer Leverins, KNSI News.
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8: Well, we're still at 48 degrees, AM 1450, FM 99.3, KNSI, which is good. Our time is 6:07. 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Meteorologist Paul Tremblay is with us. Paul, is it going to rain today?
30: That's right. It certainly is.
0: going to be getting some of that rain, not to start off the day, but to get into later midday, more afternoon, some showers and thunder showers impacting us. We do stay with those increasing clouds this morning. Still some clear skies early on, yet the clouds rolling in pretty quickly as the day goes on here with the highs at 63, southeast winds 10 to 20 developing. Some showers early tonight, maybe a thunder shower, then hit it down to 54 on Tuesday. Mix of clouds and sun and 70. West winds 10 to 15. Mid-40s, partly cloudy Tuesday night. Upper 60s on Wednesday with sunny breaks and some cloudiness. Chances for a few isolated showers back on Wednesday. Otherwise, 67 for the high. 52 on Wednesday night. And then partly sunny, 73 Thursday. 53 Thursday night. And then some more rain chances. Could pick up during the day on Friday. And then maybe a little unsettled for the weekend. Maybe a couple of shower, thunder shower opportunities end of the weekend as after that, too. With some of the rain Friday, highs at 70. Still hanging around 70 for highs this weekend. I'm meteorologist Paul Trombley.
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8: AM 1450, FM 99.3, KNSI. Good morning. Sports brought to us by the Trout Companies. They have been drilling residential wells all year round for more than 60 years. We're going to start with the Minnesota Twins and Derek Shelton as the Cleveland Guardians bashed their way to a 9-2 win over the Twins, 9-2, that was, over the Twins to start that series, to end the series, pardon me, to winning the series in Minneapolis. They take 2 out of 3. Tanner Bilbee gets the win, strikes out 7 over 6 2/3. That was not the case for Joe Ryan. Joe Ryan gets the loss, gave up 4 runs, 7 hits, and a walk. Minnesota's now dropped 3 of their last 4. Derek Shelton says they've not been able to do it.
4: That is the way to put it. I mean, we've put ourselves in it. We've put ourselves multiple times in a chance to win a series, and we have not been able to complete it for one reason or another, and you know, that's definitely frustrating.
8: Minnesota again dropped 3 of their last 4. They host the New York Yankees. A 3-game set starts tonight. Minnesota Vikings rally from a 12-point deficit to beat the Packers. 39-22 was the season opener at U.S. Bank Stadium for the Purple. Carson Wentz brought in. Kyler Murray taken out. Concussion. Carson tosses 3 touchdowns. Justin Jefferson catches 2. Minnesota starts the year 1-0. They visit the Bears coming up on week 2. Jordan Love, 387 yards, 2 touchdowns, and a pick for Green Bay. They take on the Jets in week 2. Head coach Kevin O'Connell says it's important not to look too far ahead.
5: I just think it goes to show you that, you know, if you're scoreboard watching as a football team, you know, it's going to be a lot harder to make those adjustments if you're looking up the scoreboard and you're not focusing in on the very next play.
8: There you go. There you go. Minnesota, let's see, we'll visit the Chicago Bears in week 2, and the Packers take on the Jets week 2. Over the weekend, the University of Minnesota falls to Mississippi State 38-13. They're now 1-1. The U.S. women's basketball team got their 5th consecutive World Cup title, 97-79 over France. Brianna Stewart got 22 points, 10 boards. She's the MVP. The WNBA regular season resumes this week when the Minnesota Lynx host the New York Liberty on Friday. Minnesota United FC has dropped 3 in a row. They lose to St. Louis City SC 4-2 over the weekend. Tomas Chankele opened up the scoring. Kelvin Yeboah converted a penalty kick. Loon's going to bounce back, they hope, when they host the LA Galaxy coming up Saturday at Allianz Field. Some of the highlights from the NFL season. The Lions deny the Saints a game-winning 2-point conversion attempt. They win 31-30 in overtime. Bears beat the Panthers, 59-37. The Bills beat the Texans 36-31. Derrick Henry, by the way, moves into third place in the NFL career touchdown list. The Ravens 41-23 over the Colts. The night wrapped up with the Giants trouncing the Cowboys 28-20. Week 1 closes it out tonight. The Broncos at the Chiefs. Elsewhere in sport, Let's go back to college football as the Texas Longhorns pull off a stunning comeback to beat the Ohio State Buckeyes. All about the fourth quarter, the number four Longhorns stormed back from a 20-point deficit to beat the Buckeyes 24-23. The first time in over two decades, a top-ranked team has squandered that 20-point fourth-quarter lead to end up with a loss. Obviously, a new team sits atop the college football coaches' poll. Texas up a couple of spots. They now lead the country. Longhorns are now followed by Georgia, Notre Dame, Indiana, and Miami. Ohio State drops five. They're now number six. Everybody's followed by LSU, Texas, and Texas A&M, that is Ole Miss, and Alabama, your top 10. Virginia has replaced Florida as number 25. And Kyle Larson wins over the weekend. Ends a 50-plus winless race. Brings in the NASCAR Cup Series win after getting the victory in the Enjoy Illinois 300. The driver of the number 5 car held off Alex Bowman of the Worldwide Technology Raceway. Joey Logano, William Byron, and Ross Chastain round out your top 5. The chase continues Saturday. It is the Bass Pro Shops night race at Bristol. That's sports. I am Bob Hughes, AM 1450, FM 99.3, KNSI. Good morning, it is 6:14.
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8: 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Good morning. Is right. What a day. Waiting for the rain. 3/4 of an inch, they say. Maybe another quarter overnight. Too little, too late? Perhaps. You know, I've not been to the grocery store for a while. Haven't bought ground beef for a while. But what was it that I just heard? $7.16 a pound for ground beef. And no, the farmer's not getting much of that at all. How in the world do we feed a family at $7.16 a pound? How in the world do we keep producing if we don't get paid for it? Some pretty serious questions there. Phenomenal weekend, you guys. I hope that you had an opportunity to get out and enjoy it. St. Joseph was the place to be. Well, except for Saturday afternoon, right? So the Indy Run Walk took place over in St. Joe Saturday morning, and my bride Kat and I were able to be over there and MC and welcome everybody across the finish line. Thanks to St. Cloud Toyota, Beeline Auto and Sport, K-Power Yoga was there. State Farm was there. LJ Plumbing and Heating was there. All-Star Trophy and Awards, handing out those medals. Shields gave away some gift cards. Viking Coke kept everybody hydrated throughout the day. Great time. Mitch Anderson is going to be popping in a little bit later on this morning. We're going to find out more about Indy, because they're not done yet either. Indy, I'm not done yet. They're not done yet. Much more to come from Indy. Also this morning, one of my favorite people to have in. I just love people who have, you know, bubbly personalities. Big brothers and big sisters. We'll be finding out everything we need to know about those. Busy. Everybody is so busy this time of the year. And they are no exception. Obviously, the St. Cloud Craft Beer Tour Saturday afternoon out at the Mac. Wow. What a day. I think people may have forgotten sunscreen. I really do. Maybe some sampling. I know I saw one person who may have oversampled just a little bit. Other than that, what a great time. And then, of course, yesterday afternoon, back over in St. Joe, Bad Habit Brewery, the Rock 4 Alzheimer's. Thank you to the V family for everything that you do for so many people. Thanks to the Lynn family for what you do to keep Alzheimer's on the front burner and people paying attention. Century Bank, UBS Financial Services, what a great time. And of course, the music was... This first gal that came out, Leslie Vincent, yesterday, I had forgotten what a phenomenal performer she is and her band. It was like, wow. Slip Twister, Collective Unconscious, The Killer Bees and Friends. Michael Shines was there. Clayton Ryan, P.W. Schmidt. Plays a guitar I haven't seen for 50 years. Easily. It is why Central Minnesota is still such a great place to call home. Right? So many things happening. One of those things that is happening, a fun little get-together called Festi-Fall. What is that all about? We're going to find out in just a moment. 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We're at 621. KNSI,
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8: 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I think I have probably the greatest job in the whole wide world, next to Donald Trump and being the President of the United States, I think. I wouldn't want that job in the whole wide world. How are you going to fill those shoes, right? But my job, really, really fun. A couple of weeks ago, I had a chance to chat with Ashley over at Handyman's Hardware, right? What a store. Well, in case you did not know, successful people usually just don't do one thing in their lives, right? 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They try to make the place, the world, a better place for everybody. Ashley at Handyman's Hardware is one of those people. And there's a celebration that's going to be coming up on the 20th, which, if I'm not mistaken, would be Sunday, right? It is called Festy Fall. Ashley, what do we need to know?
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3: 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Okay. 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
8: Guess what, folks? 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We will find out more about St. G's Bodega. We're going there today. They don't open until Wednesday, the big grand opening, but much more to come on that. Gonna have some great fun. Make sure you're with us tomorrow. I have this feeling that the Wasika women probably enjoy life and laughter and living. Those gals will be with us tomorrow here, AM 1450, FM 99.3, KNSI. What do you suppose it takes to get a brand new business started up and off the ground these days? We'll find out. 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We have a 100% chance of rain today, a high of 63. Somewhere between 3/4 to an inch of rainfall today, plus a southeasterly that's going to be howling up to about 30 miles an hour. So, perhaps the most important question of the day, where's the umbrella? Don't do what I always do. I always make sure my umbrella is with me in the Jeep, which is parked 2 blocks away, right? Duh. One of these days I'll remember. I doubt that. 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Good morning. It's 627.
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8: 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Patriot Day has come and gone for another year, right? Box it up, put it up on the shelf. 364 days, we'll take it off and do it all over again, right? No. There is no reason that every day cannot be Patriot Day. We need to keep that in our heads, my friends. We'll talk about it in just a bit. Jen's got the news. She's next.
24: Fox News. I'm Therese Crowley. President Trump returns from his Irish golf and diplomacy trip with a gift of Irish whiskey, tariff-free, dropping the U.S. tariff. But back in the USA, he's got something to do about the price of diesel that's shot up to $6.23 a gallon, 33 cents from a week ago, says AAA. Calling on Ukraine's President Zelensky to pause strikes on Russian diesel refineries.
25: A lot of the diesel comes, and that's the one where there's a big up. It comes from Russia, and the Russia plants are being hit by Ukraine.
24: But oil supplies also at risk from Houthi rebels hitting a Saudi oil pipeline. In a meeting between Iran's oil neighbors on shipping through the Strait of Hormuz has been called off. Travel Pirates finds domestic vacation demand jumped over 34%. Spots like Las Vegas, D.C., and national parks trumping international travel. 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
28: 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Low 60s today and blustery at times with showers and thunderstorms developing. Your full KNSI forecast is on the way in moments. Good morning, I'm Jennifer Leverins. An update to a story we've been covering all morning long. The family of a man reported missing in St. Cloud says he has been found. St. Cloud police said 82-year-old John Norby left his home in the 4000 block of 4th Street South on a bicycle around 1:30 p.m. Saturday and hadn't been seen since. Norby has advanced dementia, and they say that put him at risk. In a press release from the St. Cloud Police Department, it says Norby was discovered downtown around 12:20 this morning. They say he was wet from falling in the river, but he was otherwise healthy and taken to CenterCare St. Cloud Hospital as a precaution. The Federal Reserve is set to announce its decision on interest rates this week. Speculation about a possible rate hike is growing ahead of Wednesday's decision. New data from the Consumer Price Index out Friday showed annual inflation still above the central bank's 2% target. That is pushing many analysts to raise their expectations about an increase. Singing may be a distant memory for some, but Singing As You Are offers a chance to find your voice again. The free community songfest lets participants become part of the choir. Anne McCarney, board member and co-chair of the Sing As You Are Planning Committee with the Minnesota Center Chorale, says or shares the goal of the event.
0: We just want people to come out, have fun, meet some new people, and get to do the thing that we love.
28: Sing As You Are takes place Saturday, October 3rd from 1 to 4 at the Sauk Rapids High School Performing Arts Center. No experience is necessary. Pre-registration is recommended. 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U.S. Bank Stadium will have several new upgrades this season. The technology includes open gate security screening at every entrance. The system allows fans to walk through security without emptying their pockets or having approved bags physically inspected. Another device, the Viking Express Pass, is available for fans who pre-register. It will use facial recognition to pull up the ticket without having to pull out a phone. Speaking of the Vikings, the team rallied from a 12-point deficit to beat the Packers 39-22 in their season opener at U.S. Bank Stadium Sunday. Carson Wentz replaced a concussed Kyler Murray and threw for three touchdowns. Minnesota begins the year 1-0 and will visit the Chicago Bears in Week 2. Bob will have more coming up in sports. And the Powerball jackpot climbing with no grand prize winner in Saturday night's drawing. That means an estimated $251 million now up for grabs in the next drawing set for tonight. The cash option for someone who takes the lump sum is $106.6 million before taxes, of course. KNSI News Time 6:35. 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For more on these and other stories, visit knsiradio.com. I'm Jennifer Leverins, KNSI News.
8: You probably get a couple pairs of new running shoes with that kind of cash, huh?
28: Yeah, just a couple.
8: How'd you do?
28: You know, I did okay. I was a little slower than I wanted to be, but I mean, I still finished.
8: Yeah.
28: I mean, the first time I ran that race, I turned in a 40:29.
8: Yeah.
28: And this year, I think I turned in, it was like a 38:13 or something.
8: Very cool.
28: Yeah.
8: What we're talking about, Jennifer Leverins was at the Make a Difference Indy Run Walk, the 1K and the 5K over the weekend. It was my first opportunity to see you. I was quite surprised. I didn't know you were going to be there.
28: Oh, yeah. Surprise. Yeah. I a couple years ago, I think it just started in 2024.
8: Yeah.
28: You know, and seeing, we have a friend of ours, her husband, she lost her husband to cancer. I mean, my dad had, you know, passed away from a brain tumor and brain, you know, and later brain cancer.
8: Yeah.
28: So I know how important it is for families to, you know, have those creature comforts and, you know, and retreats and just help with gas cards and grocery cards. We had a neighbor, I mean, 19 years old, just bright and flourishing. And then boom, you know, lymphoma and she was helped by the Indy Foundation.
8: Yeah,
28: so,
8: yeah, I got you.
28: Yeah.
8: There's a gentleman. He was not the last racer to cross the finish line, but he was close. Tall, big fella, carrying around a bunch of extra weight. And so I walked up to him after the race. I mean, he was gassed, right? You could tell.
28: Oh,
8: he did it. And I walked up to him and I said, "Man, how you doing?" And he goes, "Well, I finished." And I said, "Yeah, you did. That must have been a heck of a feat for you." And I said, "Good job." And he looks at me and he goes, "Can people with cancer quit?" And I said, "Whoa.
28: Whoa.
8: How about putting it in perspective, right?"
28: Wow. What color shirt was he wearing? Was it red or teal?
8: You know, I'm sorry. I was going to go with light blue, but maybe it was light green.
28: Okay. Yep. I saw him out on the course and he was doing his best. I was so proud of him.
8: Yeah. And you know what? That's what it's really all about, isn't it?
28: Yeah.
8: You know, you don't just take off. "Oh, I'm going to run a 5K.
4: Right. You got to work at it.
8: And then the reason that people do this is phenomenal. Right?
4: Yeah.
8: The sacrifices people make for others. And I think that is so awesome.
4: Well, and St. Cloud Toyota, God bless them.
8: Yeah.
4: You know, helped with everything. So every single penny raised through that race went right to the Indy Foundation.
8: And as a matter of fact, we're going to welcome the Indy Foundation coming in about 0740-ish or so. Mitch Anderson is going to be in.
4: Fabulous.
8: Yep. And we're going to find out more what is next for them, for the Indy Foundation. So that's pretty cool stuff.
4: Wonderful.
8: Jennifer, thank you.
4: Thank you.
8: 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Yeah, people with cancer don't quit. Nice job. 638.
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29: 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Now your local forecast from the Hanson Paving Weather Center.
8: Morning, we're at 640, temps at 48 degrees, AM 1450, FM 99.3 KNSI. A 100% chance of rain today. Could get 3/4 of an inch, maybe an inch, maybe another 1/4 of an inch overnight. Your forecast, by the way, brought to us by American Door Works. So, 63 for the high today. Wind from the southeast gusting to 30 miles an hour during the rain. Again, a 60% chance of rain tonight. Still windy, down to 53. Tomorrow, sun, 70, northwesterlies to 25, so I can mow my lawn. Thank you. Clear tomorrow night, down to 44 for Wednesday. Partial sun, 67, a chance of rain. Thursday, partly sunny, 73. Friday, clouds, 71, 60% chance of rain. Saturday and Sunday, mostly cloudy, low 70s each day, a slight chance of rain each day. That's going to change between now and then. It's going to be nicer and warmer, I'm thinking. Again, we're at 48 right now. The time is 6:41.
12: This is the Bloomberg Money Minute. Tesla has teased an October 1st event to showcase its next-generation Roadster, an event eagerly anticipated by fans of the carmaker. This comes nearly 9 years after Elon Musk first unveiled the sports car. The Roadster has been delayed repeatedly, but Musk has promised a spectacular demo. Turning to trading, artificial intelligence companies are hitting the brakes and Wall Street isn't happy. Top executives at the leading AI company say it's time to slow down development of the technology. That's sending stock futures lower. On the radar this week is the Federal Reserve. Traders are overwhelmingly betting on a rate hike. And Texas Capital Bank shares will switch its primary listing to the Texas Stock Exchange from the NASDAQ, making it the fifth company in a week to jump to the upstart marketplace. The exchange is looking to take listings from the NASDAQ and the New York Stock Exchange. Texas has been growing as a financial hub due to its low taxes and favorable regulatory climate. Courtney Donahoe, Bloomberg Radio.
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8: 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NASCAR fans, Kyle Larson is your man. He ended that 50-plus winless race drought, bringing in the NASCAR Cup Series win. Got it at Enjoy Illinois' 300. I know it is the Enjoy Illinois, but Illinois with an apostrophe, okay? 300. The driver of the number 5 car held off Alex Bowman of the Worldwide Technology Raceway. Joey Logano, William Byron, Ross Chastain round out your top 5. The chase continues Saturday. It is the Bass Pro Shops night race at Bristol. That is going to be worth watching. Speaking of worth watching, how about those Minnesota Vikings rallying from a 12-point deficit to beat the Packers by a score of 39-22, the season opener at the U.S. Bank Stadium. Carson Wentz, crazy things can happen, huh?
1: Momentum swing fast at the end of the game from us scoring. I think we scored 4 straight maybe to finish, and the defense had, I think, a couple turnovers on down, a couple of turnovers. Yeah, football's a funny game, but it's fun to be on this side of it.
8: Yeah, hey, Carson Wentz replaced Kyler Murray, who got a concussion. He tosses 3 touchdowns. J.J. caught 2. Minnesota starts the year 1-0. They take on the Bears next weekend. Jordan Love, 387 yards, 2 touchdowns, and 1 INT. The Packers now 0-1. They take on the New York Jets on the road coming up on week 2. Well, Minnesota Twins come up short in the rubber match against Cleveland. They fall 9-2 at Target Field. Joe Ryan gets the loss. Give up 4 runs, 7 hits, and a walk. Folks, the Minnesota Twins dropping 3 of their last 4. Twins manager Derek Shelton says Joe Ryan looks a little off.
2: Wasn't sharp. I mean, we know he's still working his way back from on the rehab, and you know we've seen him really sharp at times. And like even in the last start against Detroit, I thought the quality of the stuff was a little bit sharper than it was today.
8: You know, it doesn't get any easier for Minnesota's boys of summer. The New York Yankees coming to town for 3 starts tonight. College football over the weekend. The U falls to Mississippi State 38-13. The Gophers now 1-1. Wisconsin beat Western Illinois 36-9. Iowa outlasted Iowa State 16-13. Hawkeyes 2-0. Cyclones now 1-1. The U.S. women's basketball team got their 5th consecutive World Cup title, 97-79, after they beat France. Brianna Stewart, you know her. She got 22 points, 10 boards. She's the MVP. Minnesota Lynx hosting the New York Liberty on Friday. The WNBA's regular season resumes. Minnesota United FC has dropped 3 in a row. They lose 4-2 at St. Louis City SC. We need to talk a little bit more about the National Football League, and we also need to talk a little bit more about college football. The Lions beat the Saints, denying them the game-winning 2-point conversion attempt, 31-30. Bears beat the Panthers, 59-37. Bills rally. They beat the Texans, 36-31. Derrick Henry now in 3rd place in the NFL's career touchdown list. The Ravens, 41-23, winners over the Colts. The Giants beat the Cowboys last night, 28-20. Tonight, Monday Night Football. The Chiefs host the Broncos. Let's see. Oh, if you're a fantasy footballer, the Rams defensive end Myles Garrett going to have some arthroscopic work done on his knee. A brand new team sitting at number 1 in college football. Texas up 2. They are now number 1. The Longhorns followed by Georgia, Notre Dame, Indiana, and Miami. The Ohio State drops 5 to number 6. They get beaten. LSU, Texas A&M, Ole Miss, and Bama run out your remainder of the top 10. Virginia now replaces Florida as number 25. And that is sports. Bob Hughes here, AM 1450, FM 99.3, KNSI. Good morning.
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8: 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Coming up in the 7 o'clock hour this morning, we're going to talk with the folks from the St. Cloud VA Medical Center. Lots on their plates. And folks, I bring this up for a very, very good reason because, well, Patriot Day was this past Friday.

0: totally broke the microphone stand. So, yeah, it should be an interesting day. We'll be working with one hand the rest of the day. I bring up the Patriot Day topic because you realize there's an awful lot of ways that you can bring down a country like the United States of America. Guns and bombs, not the only way. We can certainly do it from within. We, not me, but there are people who would like to see the United States fall, right? And they continue to work. I mean, politics is off the rails, right? People who identify with their political party, that's who they are. Maybe if you're a politician, but what if you're just a regular person, right? Both sides have an awful lot of work to do. There's no doubt, okay? The Democratic Socialists, there shouldn't be any. Socialism, communism does not work here in the United States of America. In fact, it doesn't work anywhere. Show me a country where their people are better off now that they are socialist or communist or what. It doesn't work. It just does not work. Okay? Human beings are meant to strive, to achieve, to accomplish things. That is why freedom works. It's why the United States of America is by far and away the destination for everyone. And so you come here and try to wreck the place? That makes no sense whatsoever. I had an opportunity this past weekend to witness some individuals who were not paying attention during the playing of the national anthem. I had a hard time with that. So about a half an hour later, I walked over to the three individuals. I put my arms around them over their shoulders. And I said, guys, this is really tough for me to say, but you need to know this. When the national anthem is being played, you need to pay attention. You need to show respect. Be off your phones. Put them down. Do not laugh. Do not joke. Pay attention. They apologized and said they were nervous for their friend, which I don't believe for a second. So when you see that happen, you can get up and say something. You can make a difference. Please do that. Okay? You don't have to be mean. You don't have to be nasty. Just get up. Get up. Fly the flag. Be a patriot. Not saying that I'm the greatest patriot in the whole wide world ever. I would never say that. There are people that have done far more than I ever will. Given far more than I ever could. But it doesn't mean that we can't stand up for the country. Right? KNSI Radio News Time, 6:52, Bill O'Reilly's Morning Edition is next.
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5: 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On this Monday, I'm thinking about the trade war with Canada, a very frustrating situation. I believe it's going to get solved, but with two nations that were historically friendly calling each other names, this is not good. Now, in the last few years, the USA has pumped more money into Ottawa than the Canadians have pumped into the DC Treasury, around 75 to 100 million a year. Now, some of that money is oil trade, which is so complicated, I can't explain it here. You need a PhD in petrochemicals to figure out why the United States is buying so much oil from Canada and who it benefits. But President Trump feels we're getting hosed here. The Canadians are not being fair in the trade agreements, and thus we get into Lake Ontario being called Lake America, and Canada, the 51st state, on and on. I think we should just stick with the numbers, all right? We don't need the hyperbola. But the left in America is actually rooting for Canada in the tariff war. They want the folks in the USA to suffer economically because it hurts President Trump. The truth is that Canadians have been soaking us for decades, but we can work it out. 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That is the Morning O'Reilly Update. More analysis later on.
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12: Pushing back on a push to slow down AI. I'm Dave Anthony, Fox News. President Trump says we can put up guardrails, but as Fox's Alexandria Hoff reports, he's worried about losing the race developing artificial intelligence to China.
13: Any control that we could have had over a responsible future will have been lost. He spoke about this while in Ireland, then again aboard Air Force One.
14: It's going to be more good than bad, but by a lot. And I've said it from the beginning. Whoever wins AI, and we're leading by a lot. Whoever wins AI wins.
13: Well, several big names in AI development have been on a messaging campaign arguing that if systems are allowed to become too powerful, pushing out human control, then it doesn't matter if it was built in Silicon Valley or Beijing, the model will override everyone.
15: I would say it's a warning sign. It's a warning sign that we need to slow down.
12: That's Anthropic CEO Dario Amodei on CBS Sunday Morning. The president also said on Air Force One last night before returning to Washington, he's worried about diesel, which hit a new record high price this morning, $6.23 per gallon, according to AAA. He's urging Ukraine's president to stop bombing Russian diesel facilities in their war.
14: Diesel is being driven up by the fact that it's having a hard time coming out of Russia. And that's a case that hurts the world. We got to stop.
12: Oil prices are also up more than 3% this morning as Iran-backed Houthi militants continue to disrupt oil shipping around the Red Sea after also damaging an oil pipeline in Saudi Arabia. Meanwhile, a meeting between Iran and Oman discussing Strait of Hormuz shipping was postponed. And Fox's Steve Harrigan reports from Tel Aviv.
16: More violence over the weekend. Saturday, Iranian officials say one of their commercial vessels was hit by a projectile. U.S. CENTCOM says since their blockade began, they have turned around more than 100 Iranian vessels.
12: President Trump's lost in court again, trying to restrict mail-in voting. Another federal judge blocks his executive order that would implement ballot requirements for the Postal Service. America's listening to Fox News.
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18: KNSI News Time is 7:02. Showers and thunderstorms possible today. It could also be blustery at times. We'll see a high in the low 60s. Your full KNSI forecast is on the way in moments. Good morning. I'm Jennifer Leverins. St. Cloud police say the missing 82-year-old man they have been searching for since Saturday afternoon has been found. Officers say John Norby left his home in the 4000 block of 4th Street South on a bicycle around 1:30 p.m. He was found early this morning in downtown St. Cloud. Authorities say he was wet from having fallen in the river but was otherwise healthy. He was taken to Centricare St. Cloud Hospital as a precaution. Sauk Rapids city tax rate set to go down next year, but most homeowners will still pay a little more. The city council gets its first look at the 2027 budget tonight. The proposed rate drops from 44.8% to 44.3%, but home values across the city climbed about 4%, so that lower rate gets applied to a bigger number. City staff estimate the typical homeowner will end up paying $10 to $40 more for the year. Only a home that didn't gain any value would see a decrease, and that's between $5 and $15. The council meets at 6 at the Sauk Rapids Government Center. Learn more at knsiradio.com. Aging is being celebrated, not just marked, at the St. Cloud Celebrate Aging Expo on Thursday. The one-day event is designed to help attendees navigate the wide array of products, services, and local resources available for seniors. 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The organization's care growth manager, Keisha Kettler, sees the expo as a resource itself.
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18: 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And St. Cloud firefighters looking for revenge tonight at the second annual Guns and Hoses softball game. It pits the city's fire department against the St. Cloud Police Department at Joe Faber Field. Police won the first meeting last year, 18-12. First pitch is set for 6:30. Admission is free. Police and firefighter unions put the game on to bring the community together. KNSI News Time, 7:05. 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I'm Jennifer Leverins, KNSI News.
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23: 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Good morning. 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Our forecast, a service of American Door Works. Paul, what have you got for us today?
24: Yeah, I got some rain coming up our way as we get more into the midday hours and then through the afternoon. With some of that rain, but we're already building into western parts of the state this morning. But otherwise, after some partial sun, peaks of it yet, but the clouds thicken up here quickly as we'll head up to about 63 for a high. Southeast winds picking up 10 to 25. Some showers about early tonight, maybe a thunder shower, some of that, then down to 54. And then into a mix of clouds on Tuesday, 70 tomorrow, west winds 10 to 15. Mid-40s, partly cloudy Tuesday night, and then upper 60s Wednesday, with partial sun and some clouds, looking at about 52 Wednesday night, highs of 73. Partly sunny on Thursday, 53 on Thursday night. Another rain chance because build up here on Friday with the next system rolling in, 70 on Friday. Showers into Friday night, 55. Still could see unsettled for the weekend. Maybe a few more showers, thunder shower chances Saturday and Sunday with highs still hanging pretty close to 70. I'm meteorologist Paul Tremblay.
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23: All right, folks, remember when Rush Limbaugh used to say, "I'm working with half my brain tied behind my back"? We're working with one hand here, and I don't know what it sounds like out there, Hopefully I didn't break a cable. But things sound a little strange. No, that's not too bad. So, yeah, holding the microphone with one hand today. Oh, happy Monday, everybody. You know, it could be worse. You could be a fan of the Green Bay Packers, right? Oh, you couldn't be that? Sports brought to us by the Trout Companies. You know they know water from the bottom to the tap. So, do you think that the Packers let one get away yesterday, 39-22? Carson Wentz had to come in. Kyler Murray was concussed. So Carson comes in, throws three touchdowns. Justin Jefferson catches two. That guy is really good. Minnesota now 1-0 on the regular season. They take on the Bears at their place in week two. As for Green Bay, Jordan Love tosses for 387 yards, two touchdowns, and a pick. Packers now visiting the New York Jets coming up in week two. Carson Wentz says, you know, crazy things happen in a game, don't they?
1: Momentum swing fast at the end of the game from us scoring. I think we scored four straight maybe to finish, and the defense had, I think, a couple turnovers on down, a couple of turnovers. Football's a funny game, but it's fun to be on this side of it.
23: No doubt. Vikings head coach Kevin O'Connell says it's important to not look too far ahead.
2: I just think it goes to show you that, if you're scoreboard watching as a football team, it's going to be a lot. It's going to be a lot harder to make those adjustments if you're looking up the scoreboard and you're not focusing in on the very next play.
23: Jordan Love, what do you think?
4: Which I wish, a couple of plays I wish we can get back, and that's part of the game. You know, you got to find ways to overcome those. And like you said, just continue to handle the pressure, find answers. But that's what it is when you play this defense.
23: All righty then. Then let's go to the Minnesota Twins, who come up short in the rubber match against the Cleveland Guardians. 9-2 the final yesterday. Joe Ryan gets the loss. Give up four runs, seven hits, and a walk. Derek Shelton, Twins manager, says we've not been able to close out a series.
5: That is the way to put it. I mean, we've put ourselves multiple times in a chance to win a series, and we have not been able to complete it for one reason or another, and you know, that's definitely frustrating.
23: So the Minnesota Twins have dropped three of their last four. They host the New York Yankees for a three-game series. That starts tonight. It does not get any easier, does it? College football, Gophers 1-1. They lose to Mississippi State 38-13. More on college football here in just a sec. U.S. women's basketball team got their fifth consecutive World Cup title after they beat France 97-79. Brianna Stewart, 22 points, 10 boards, the MVP. The Minnesota Lynx hosting the New York Liberty when the WNBA regular season resumes on Friday. Minnesota United FC dropping three in a row. They lose 4-2 at St. Louis City SC. Loons will try to bounce back when they host the LA Galaxy Saturday at Allianz Field. Back to the NFL. The Lions managed to deny the Saints a game-winning two-point conversion attempt. They win 31-30. Bears beat the Panthers 59-37. Bills rally beat the Texans 36-31. Derrick Henry now into third place in the NFL's career touchdown list with the Ravens 41-23 win over the Colts. Last night, the Giants beat the Cowboys 28-20. Week one closes out tonight. Kansas City hosting the Broncos. It's Monday Night Football. College football. As Texas stuns the Ohio State University. All about the fourth quarter. Longhorns storm back from being down 20 points. And they beat the Buckeyes 24-23. Somewhere Matt Wood is feeling some pain right now, don't you know? So now, a brand new team sitting atop the college football coaches poll. Texas up two spots. They're number one, followed by Georgia, Notre Dame, Indiana, and Miami. Ohio State down five spots now to number six. LSU, Texas A&M, Ole Miss, and Alabama round out your top 10. Virginia replacing Florida as number 25. And when it comes to NASCAR, Kyle Larson ended a 50-plus winless race drought. Gets the win in the Enjoy Illinois 300. The driver of the number 5 car held off Alex Bowman in the Worldwide Technology Raceway. Joey Logano, William Byron, and Ross Chastain round out your top 5. The chase continues Saturday. It's the Bass Pro Shops night race at Bristol. It's going to be a dandy. You ought to be there, or at least watching it on the tube. That's sports. Bob Hughes here. AM 1450. 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
23: 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Don't touch this, okay?
28: Don't whatever touch you do. It, Bob.
23: Yeah. Wow. So, yeah, we're working with one hand tied behind our back today. I broke the microphone arm, and I'm sorry about that. It's not going to be able to be repaired for, I don't know, at least a week. This is going to be so weird. You know, aren't there things that you have at your work that you always don't even think about grabbing,
28: yeah,
23: right?
28: Yeah, absolutely. Right?
23: Cup of coffee?
28: Yeah.
23: Stapler?
28: Yeah.
23: And now it's just weird. That other voice that you hear is that of Kristen Hannon. Wait, I have to look. She is the Advancement Director. What does that mean for Big Brothers, Big Sisters?
28: Advancement Director just means that I work with wonderful people like you across the community, and I help raise funds, I help bring awareness to the community, and I advance our mission.
23: Exactly right. And, I don't know about me, but I appreciate what you just said. Thank you, Kristen. It is our pleasure. It is a long time ago, the FCC, Federal Communications Commission, mandated that radio stations do X amount of public service. Okay. They forced us to do that. Now, for me, they relaxed those rules a long time ago. Okay. But for me, isn't that why we're here?
28: Yes.
23: Right? To serve the public?
28: Yes.
23: To take care of people?
28: Yeah.
23: And it is why you are here today, because you know what? We may be going dancing a little bit
28: later
23: on.
28: We might be. Yes. So I guess, so what Bob is leading to is I am all in green today, and I've got a green dress on, and it is Paint the Town Green Week for Big Brothers, Big Sisters. And all that means is we're bringing awareness to our communities. And if you see green this week, it's because a business, a person is showing their support of Big Brothers, Big Sisters, and how mentorship matters.
23: Mentorship really does matter. And it's not a hard thing to do.
28: No, it's really not.
23: How much time do we get to spend with our bigs and our littles?
28: Well, I mean, they get to spend 2 hours a month together.
23: Okay.
28: At least. At least. Yeah. 2 hours a month. That's the minimum, if not more.
23: And, you know, we always talk about the fact that it starts out that way, but always ends up 4, 5, 6, 8, 10, whatever.
28: Yeah, it does.
23: It's too much fun.
28: It really matters.
23: Very cool.
28: So it's really cool.
23: I don't know if I've ever asked this. What do the kids say?
28: You know, it depends on their age. We had one of our little brothers. He just graduated high school 2 years ago, and he will say that it doesn't matter. Brad stuck with me. Mm-hmm. He's my family now, too.
10: Through thick and thin.
28: Through thick and thin.
10: Yeah.
28: Yeah.
10: Or thick and thick.
28: Yeah, right.
10: Because sometimes life can be that
28: way. Yes, exactly.
10: Sometimes, folks, you just need a friend.
28: Yeah.
10: Right?
28: Yeah.
10: We all of us grown-ups know that, and grown-ups is in air quotes, just for you.
28: Right?
10: But sometimes we need that person.
28: We do.
10: To just talk with that we can trust, right?
28: Yeah.
10: That's all.
28: And it's not even about that. The little kids will just be like, we have fun. We play games.
10: Yeah, true.
28: Right? Like, or we have fun and we colored today.
10: Yeah.
28: Well, that's, you know what? Sometimes that's all you need.
10: It's just like your own kids.
28: Yeah.
10: Right? So if you've been a mom, been a dad, grandparent now.
28: Aunt, uncle.
10: This is a great opportunity.
28: Yeah, it really is.
10: Okay. Speaking of great opportunities, you can paint the town green with Kristen Hannon, of course, and the rest of the folks at Big Brothers Big Sisters. But Milk and Honey is going to be the place to be.
28: Yes. Thursday night, Milk and Honey Ciders in St. Joe. We will be having, it's called Sweet Sounds for a Big Cause.
10: Cool.
28: And Mason Dixon Line will be performing Thursday night.
10: Wow.
28: Gates open at 6 p.m. Concert starts at 7. It's super exciting. They are a great band if you've not heard them, and they're super excited to be there as well and support Big Brothers Big Sisters.
10: Check this out. Thursday, partial sun and 73. You are going to have a gorgeous day and night.
28: It's going to be beautiful.
10: Yes, it is.
28: Yes, I'm super excited. I've been praying for good weather for months.
10: Well, and the venue is really cool.
28: It's super gorgeous. It's absolutely beautiful, and
10: you know, there's something about being outside in nature.
28: Mm-hmm.
10: Right. And that's that. I mean, you can go to a show outdoors on a parking lot anywhere.
28: Mm-hmm.
10: But when you are at Milk and Honey, it's just better.
28: Yes. It's beautiful. What they've done with that space and how they've made it into just this destination is great.
10: It is really, really neat.
28: Yeah.
10: Kristen Hannon, I have to ask you the best way for us to help out Big Brothers and Big Sisters.
28: Support us. Yeah. Show your support of mentorship and how mentorship matters this week. Talk about mentorship. Just do that. And then always become a big. Reach out. You can talk about being on a committee. You don't have to volunteer your time as a big if you just don't think it's a right fit. But we can always use committee help and fundraising. We're always raising money and like every other nonprofit. But it takes money to support our matches.
10: Okay. When we do these events, that's one thing, right? Yep. Everybody realizes, hey, I'm coming out. I'm going to buy a ticket and do some fundraising for these people. Yesterday, we did the Rock for Alzheimer's, okay?
28: Yep.
10: And people were just walking by and putting money in the big purple buckets, right?
28: Yep.
10: From Century Bank. You guys, it's that simple. You don't have, maybe your life is too busy, right? Maybe you're going to be leaving tomorrow for somewhere.
28: Mm-hmm.
10: Work or what have you. You can always pop a check off, can't you?
28: You can, absolutely. Or go to bigdefenders.org.
10: Ah, there we are. Bigdefenders.org. Very good. Always a pleasure, Kristen.
28: It's always a pleasure, Bob.
10: Man, thank you so much.
28: Yes, thank you.
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11: Outside the box with the ox.
12: 9/11, the 25th anniversary. On Friday, we remembered. TV coverage of the reading of the names at Ground Zero, Pentagon speeches, interviews of victims' families and first responders, accounts from Americans recalling their activities of that day. Not widely recognized nor memorialized, however, was the tragedy and deaths on 9/11/2012.
13: The fact is, we had four dead Americans. Was it because of a protest, or was it because of guys out for a walk one night who decided they'd go kill some Americans? What difference at this point does it make?
12: That subsequent Senate hearing has more staying power, perhaps, than the event itself. The attack on the U.S. consulate and CIA annex in Benghazi, Libya, killing envoy Chris Stevens and also staff member Sean Smith and security contractors Tyrone Woods and Glenn Doherty, immortalizing one of the heroic defenders that night too, Chris Tonto Peranto, who has since toured the country as an author, advocate, and patriot. As that evening progressed, they all sensed something was up, knowing well in advance of a simmering powder keg that indeed resulted in terrorists sacking the facility and killing our people. Noticing from outside the box, by accepting blame, instead of being punished, Secretary of State Clinton was promoted to being her party's presidential candidate the next cycle. Outside the Box has obtained unconfirmed audio of the call made by the desperate Special Envoy Stevens to her that, if made public, may have changed that history.
14: The voicemail box of the party you are attempting to call is full. Goodbye.
12: Outside the Box with the Ox is brought to you today by Legacy Upfitters, protective coatings, and truck accessories.
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10: 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Good morning is right. Coming up on 725. Generally speaking, on the first Monday of the month, we would bring you Veterans Affairs, courtesy of Gens Financial Services, Gilman Co-op Creamery, and Legacy Upfitters.
8: Matthew grew up.
10: But this month, the first Monday happened to be Labor Day. So we didn't do it then. But we're doing it right now. Ann Voigt is a registered dietitian at the St. Cloud VA Medical Center. And exactly what does that mean?
17: So I help veterans. I meet with them one-on-one, and I also teach groups. Okay. So we talk about healthy lifestyle changes through nutrition, behavior change, and through incorporating activity.
10: Okay, and that's what we're here to talk about, which is kind of crazy to me because I was here when you started the MOVE program.
17: Yeah, MOVE is having its 20-year anniversary here, so it's pretty exciting.
10: No, that's an acronym. Oddly enough, the military loves their acronyms. What does that mean?
17: It's an old, outdated acronym, so we no longer use it. It's not quite as
10: okay. Never mind then. What happens in that program? What do you do?
17: So we teach classes mostly. We also have individual appointments with veterans. So our classes, we've more than fourfold increased our classes over the past 2 years.
10: How come?
17: So there's been an increased demand for weight management services with the launch of a lot of weight loss medications. So that's often how veterans hear about us.
10: So where does that come from, that whole idea? When you stop to think about people who are aging, IR1, I just think the light starts coming on after a while.
17: Yeah, a lot of times it's chronic health conditions that lead people to our door.
10: I also know that if you eat better and get a little bit more exercise, your health improves.
17: Most definitely, yes. And we see that oftentimes with the 5 to 10% weight change.
10: Sure. So take me through the program, if you will.
17: Yeah, so we have an introductory class. So that can be via a consult from a provider or it can be self-referred to our clinic.
10: Okay.
17: And then after that, we really talk about all the different options we have available. So we have a group series that's 12 weeks or 16 weeks that goes over 16 different modules of education. Mm-hmm. We started incorporating bioelectric impedance, so body composition analysis, okay, into our programming. So it's a great way for veterans to see, okay, this is your weight. Yeah, you have your BMI scale, but outside of that, right, how are we actually holding our weight and maintaining it?
10: Yeah, the whole BMI thing has kind of gone out the window a little bit, hasn't it?
17: Yeah, bioelectric impedance. Or way body better. Composition analysis, yeah, a lot.
10: Helpful. Plus, if I'm not mistaken, with the, what's it called, body what?
17: Bioelectric impedance.
10: Bioelectric impedance. You're able to track a person's weight loss and overall fitness, right? Body wellness much better.
17: Yes. Yeah, so we really look at that skeletal muscle mass or the muscle, yeah, that helps you move in that retention over,
10: sure,
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10: So inpatient, outpatient, a mixture of both?
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10: All right. 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
10: Big question. 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
10: Anything in particular, Ann, that you would like folks to take away from this conversation?
17: I would like them to just take a moment and give that second perspective is what we can provide. And oftentimes it really puts the light bulb on for people to make some different lifestyle changes.
10: And it's never too late, is it?
17: Correct. We help people of every age, it seems.
10: Registered dietitian Ann Voigt at the St. Cloud VA Medical Center. Ann, thank you.
17: Thank you very much.
10: Central Minnesota Foot and Ankle is where we are with Drs. Greg and Karen Rao. Dr. Greg, why is diabetes so important for our foot health?
1: Well, diabetes can affect our foot health significantly, from poor circulation to neuropathy and numbness to ulcerations to dry skin to a whole plethora of different things.
10: How do I know if I have some of those things going on?
1: Well, the best way is to come and have your foot examined. If you're a diabetic, one of the earliest things you should do is have a good, thorough foot examination by a podiatrist.
10: I'm thinking of poor circulation. Does that mean that I'm going to notice that my feet are really cold in the wintertime, perhaps? Do they get discolored?
2: They can feel colder. They can also be discolored. A lot of patients are just not aware that they have the circulation issues, especially if they're really not paying attention to their feet, or if they've got numbness, they may not notice that they've got some of those complications, such as poor circulation.
10: Dr. Greg Rao, let's talk about how we find you at Central Minnesota Foot and Ankle.
1: CentralMNFootAnkle.com or call us at 320-252-292.
4: 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Good morning. So here we are, 7:30, and we had an opportunity over the weekend to meet some amazing people. The Indy Foundation, folks, what do you know about the Indy Foundation? I have this feeling, not enough. I know I do not, which is one of the reasons why Mitch Anderson is going to be popping in studio with us in the not too distant future. I'm not done yet. That's what Indy stands for. 7:30, Jen's got the latest live local news. She is on the way next.
18: Fox News, I'm Gianna Gelosi. President Trump back home after a weekend trip to Ireland. The president causing a stir after his comments on unifying the Irish nation.
19: Such sensitive territory that U.S. presidents have traditionally avoided taking a side on it. And most U.K. leadership on this issue, especially the unionist parties, they really oppose this idea that they see it as giving up territory.
18: That's Fox's Alexandria Hov. Diesel hits a new record high this morning, $6.23 per gallon. President Trump is urging Ukraine's president to stop attacking diesel fuel facilities in the war with Russia.
20: This isn't done by the Middle East. This is done by what's happening with Russia and Ukraine. There are plenty of other targets. Don't hit diesel fuel because that's hurting the world.
18: Oil up another 2%+ today. AAA says the national average for a gallon of regular is $4.31 per gallon. 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
22: KNSI News time is 7:32. Low 60s today and blustery at times with showers and thunderstorms. Your full KNSI forecast is on the way in moments. Good morning. I'm Jennifer Leverins. The family of a man reported missing in St. Cloud says he has been found. St. Cloud police said 82-year-old John Norby left his home in the 4000 block of 4th Street South on a bicycle around 1:30 p.m. Saturday and hadn't been seen since. Norby has advanced dementia, and it put him at risk. In a press release from the St. Cloud Police Department, it says Norby was discovered downtown around 12:20 this morning. They said he was wet from falling in the river, but otherwise healthy. He was taken to CentraCare St. Cloud Hospital as a precaution. Union nurses and doctors at Allina Health are now on strike. Hospice nurses started a 7-day unfair labor practice strike on Friday. Doctors, represented by the Service Employees International Union, starting their 4-day strike today. The doctors have been without a new contract for over 3 years and voted with 91% support in June to authorize the strike. Homeland Security Secretary Mark Wayne Mullen says the federal government is investigating Minnesota Congresswoman Ilhan Omar over allegations she married her brother to bring him into the country. Mullen made the claim in an interview with podcaster Benny Johnson and adds the investigation also could look into other family members and how they immigrated to the U.S. Omar has denied the allegations, which have circulated for nearly a decade, but have never been substantiated in court. The Minnesota Democrat came to the U.S. in 1991 when she was 8. Omar became a naturalized citizen in 2000. It's not just for the shower or behind the wheel. Sing As You Are is a free community song fest where singers become part of the choir. Ann McCarney, board member and co-chair of the planning committee with the Minnesota Center Chorale, encourages people to rekindle that love of singing.
3: I think singing is for everybody. And I think there's so many people in the world who say, you know, I can't sing, or I don't have time to sing, or I haven't been a singer since I was in high school. I think that's one of the things that we wanted to address with our event.
22: 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And the Minnesota Vikings stunned the Green Bay Packers after rallying for a 39-22 victory to open their season at U.S. Bank Stadium on Sunday afternoon. The Vikings trailed by 12 points before scoring 29 unanswered in the second half. Carson Wentz came in for a concussed Kyler Murray and threw for 3 touchdowns. Minnesota travels to Chicago next week to take on the Bears. Bob will have more coming up in sports. KNSI News Time, 7:35. 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I'm Jennifer Leverins, KNSI News.
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10: 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I'm just going to say this. Bring your umbrella into the office today, okay? There is rain on the way. We expect a high today of 63. It's not often they say a 100% chance of rain, but they're saying that today. Maybe as much as an inch. Wind at 30 miles an hour from the southeast. For tonight, still windy, still rainy, maybe 60% chance of rain. Could get another quarter of an inch, they say. And the overnight low down to 53. Sun is back tomorrow. The wind from the west-northwest to 25 should dry things out so we can bale the lawn, right? Sunshine and 70 for tomorrow. Wednesday, a slight chance of showers, partial sun in 67. We're at 48 right now. 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
0: This is a Bloomberg Money Minute. BioNTech says its experimental drug nearly doubled the survival of patients with an aggressive form of lung cancer compared to chemotherapy. The results boost BioNTech's efforts to bring multiple cancer medicines to market by 2030 as sales of its COVID vaccine decline. However, AstraZeneca is facing a setback. Its breast cancer pill failed to beat standard treatment in a late-stage trial. Analysts say that could cut several billion dollars from the drug's potential sales. Oil pushing higher this morning. Saudi Arabia's closure of a major crude pipeline following attacks is jolting the market. The global price of oil is over $108 a barrel, which is weighing on stock futures. And getting your health insurer to pay for care can be a battle, but patients who appeal their denial often win. According to a Bloomberg analysis, insurers overturn roughly half of prior authorization denials on appeal. And with some plans, the reversal rate was as high as 90%. Courtney Donahoe, Bloomberg Radio.
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10: 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Good morning. 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The Trout Companies are committed to providing you with the finest quality water supply that is possible. They say the Vikings shocked the Packers. I don't know. 39-22, the final. Minnesota taking on the Bears at their place in week two. Green Bay on the road also taking on the Jets. Twins lose to the Guardians 9-2. The rubber match is theirs. Minnesota had dropped three of their last four. They now host the New York Yankees. Ouch. For a three-game set that starts tonight. Over the weekend, the University of Minnesota lost to Mississippi State 38-13. They're now 1-1. Minnesota United FC loses to St. Louis 4-2. St. Louis City SC. Tomas Chancalé opened up the scoring, and Kelvin Yeboah also converted a penalty kick, but that was that, though. Loon's going to try to bounce back against the LA Galaxy Saturday at Allianz Field. And that is Minnesota Sports. I am Bob Hughes, AM 1450, FM 99.3. KNSI. I'm not done yet. That is what Indy stands for. We'll find out a lot more. Mitch Anderson with us right after this.
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10: 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I know they just said that, but I thought I would too. Mitch Anderson is with Indy, I-N-D-Y. Mitch, first of all, good morning.
16: Good morning.
10: What does that mean, I-N-D-Y?
16: So Indy stands for I'm Not Done Yet. It's a motto that our founder and her late husband, Kyle Strand, would always talk to one another. Kayla, our founder, her late husband, Kyle, had suffered from colon cancer.
10: And, gotcha.
16: Unfortunately, passed away in 2017. Okay. And that was something that they always told one another, that I'm not done yet. And Kayla took that to heart after Kyle's unfortunate passing and grew this Indy Foundation to what it is today, which is just unbelievable.
10: Well, let's talk about where you are today. And folks, you should know this. I had an opportunity. I just met Mitch on Saturday. We were over at Kleinfelter Park for the 1K, the Indy 1K 5K, thanks to St. Cloud Toyota. And I got to tell you, you guys did a great job at that place.
16: Yeah, it was really fun, and I have to really give a special shout-out to St. Cloud Toyota. They do an amazing job. Mitch, one of the event organizers there that day, was running with the contestants and everything. So really fun to see, and I think what was really special is the amount of families that came out. That was really cool.
10: I was just going to say, totally a family-friendly event, and I told this story earlier, but the gentleman was not last. He didn't finish last in the race, but he had he worked to finish, right?
16: Yep.
10: A taller dude, bigger dude, and I walked up to him afterwards, and I said, man, how did you, you know, it was a big race. It had to have been a lot of work. And he looked at me, and he said, people with cancer don't quit.
16: Yep.
10: Right?
16: Yep. Yep. No, you're so true.
10: And that was just, you talk about inspiration. My gosh, folks, there's so many more things we could do with our lives. Stop to think about that. People with cancer don't quit.
16: No, they don't. And they can't, right? They don't have that choice. Yeah. So really special to see people.
10: So where are you now with Indy?
16: So Indy has grown into something that, quite frankly, I can't even begin to explain how awesome it's become. Okay. So I'm fortunate enough to be one of the board members at Indy.
10: Gotcha.
16: I joined the board probably three-ish years ago. And to date, since 2018, since we've formed, we've raised $700,000 for local cancer survivors and warriors in general, survivors and fighters. So just really fun to see, you know, our impact. What's unique about Indy is our impact is on the really focusing on the financial aspect.
10: Sure.
16: We aren't funding necessarily. We aren't funding directly a cure. We, of course, hope there's a cure.
10: Right.
16: But we look at it as we understand it from a level of, hey, there's going to be a lot of changes in your family, whether it's a son, daughter, mother, father, husband, wife fighting this disease, this cancer. And we want to be there financially to assist. So we do gas and gift cards. Mm-hmm. We have a lot of families that have to drive from Roseau, Minnesota down to Rochester, right? That costs a lot of money, and people don't plan for cancer, of course. And so to have that relief for them, to have that gas card, to have that hotel room.
10: Pretty important question here. And I know there's probably families listening right now that may be dealing with this, right?
16: Yeah.
10: How do they reach out to you folks to get some help?
16: Yeah, great question. So you can nominate a warrior.
10: Okay.
16: We select warriors every month, and they are given a financial donation to assist them. 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
10: Okay.
16: And on, going on that website, they can nominate a warrior or a family to be selected for that month. And we do drawings or selections every month.
10: All right. Now, if folks would like to help out, because Indy, as you can tell, folks, there's a lot of people who need their help. So we can make a donation, correct?
16: Absolutely. You can also go to our website there and make a donation. And then keep an eye out for our events. We have a lot of events coming up. Early next year is our Galentine's Day, where it's just a lot of fun. The board members love putting that on. There's a lot of board members that's their favorite event of the year.
10: Okay.
16: And then our biggest event coming up in April of next year is the gala, which is really the powerful, impactful one that we just love. Excellent. As our foundation.
10: Excellent. Well, you're going to have to come back.
16: Absolutely. I would love to be back.
10: If you don't mind.
16: Not at all. This is a pleasure.
10: Very good. Thank you.
16: Thank you.
10: It's great to meet you.
16: Yeah, great to meet you as well.
10: We'll do much more. All right?
16: Thank you.
10: Very good. 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KNSI, Mitch Anderson, I'm not done yet. That's the Indy Foundation.
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3: 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Kayla, good morning.
4: Good morning. Thank you for having me.
3: Yes, ma'am. What is that you do here at the St. Cloud VA Medical Center?
4: I am the acting director for our Health Administration Services Department.
3: Oh, my. I don't even know what that means. What does that mean?
4: So our Health Administration Services Department oversees our enrollment and eligibility, beneficiary travel, our health information management. So that covers our coding, our auditors, medical records, release of information.
3: I would ask you what you do in your spare time, but it doesn't sound like there's much, huh?
4: Not much at all.
3: Very busy. That's good. We're going to talk about beneficiary travel, okay? Now, you're going to have to explain that to me.
4: Correct. So, veterans are eligible for beneficiary travel based on certain criteria to get paid for travel reimbursement to VA appointments or to VA community care appointments that have been authorized by the VA.
3: Okay. Does that mean if I have to drive somewhere myself, I just submit a form and I get reimbursed? Is it that easy?
4: It is that easy, yes.
3: Nothing is that easy. No, I'm kidding.
4: Yes. So the process that we like to encourage veterans to use is submitting their claims online through Beneficiary Travel Self-Service Portal, or PTSSS for short. So they can do that online on va.gov, or they can do it through the VA app on their smartphone, mobile device, or computer. Or if they don't have access to any mobile devices or computers, they can submit a form to the local VA.
3: What about some veterans that are in my age category and may fumble a little bit, struggle a little bit with that kind of stuff? Can you help them?
4: Yes, absolutely. We do have a computer station located in Building 5 at the St. Cloud VA where they can log in right from that computer. We have staff available to assist, help create the account, log in, and help submit their claim.
3: I would think that family members can really help out a lot too.
4: Yes, absolutely. We like to encourage veterans to reach out to anybody that they have available to help. They can also reach our health hub in Building 29, who also has capability to help with that.
3: Now, what about travel options right through the St. Cloud VA Medical Center? How does that whole thing work?
4: Yeah, absolutely. So we have two options here locally within the St. Cloud VA. We have our Disabled American Veterans. So our DAV has volunteer drivers that are available to help with transportation needs. And we also have a department internally within the VA. It's Veteran Transportation Services, and we have three drivers currently that are available.
3: Gotcha. Now, tell me about, from the St. Cloud VA perspective, with scheduling appointments, is it only here at the St. Cloud VA, or what if we need to travel somewhere else?
4: Yeah, absolutely. So our travel is for VA or community authorized appointments. Okay. So any medical needs, if our local VA has authorized community care, we're able to provide transportation for those appointments as well as VA appointments.
3: Okay. Now, I know that here at the St. Cloud VA Medical Center, you guys have really stepped up your game as far as services that you offer veterans. But what if there isn't something that they need to have taken care of? What if you don't have those facilities here in St. Cloud? Let's say they need to travel to the Twin Cities.
4: Absolutely. So if they need travel within the Twin Cities, they can call our transportation department at 320-255-6442. That's our beneficiary travel office if they're looking for reimbursement to help with those travel needs, to help pay for costs, or if they actually need the transportation itself, they need the ride and somebody to help them get there. They can call our Veteran Transportation Department at 320-654-7622.
3: I would think that appointments are scheduled far enough in advance that you folks would really be able to help coordinate all that stuff.
4: Correct. Typically, we'd like to see a 1 week in advance.
3: Oh, really? That's not long at all.
4: Not long at all, nope. So if you call at least 1 week in advance, okay. We try to do our best to coordinate and get you

0: transportation that you need.
1: Okay, let's talk to the family members for just a quick sec and talk about the whole, you know, getting veterans logged in, making sure that all of this stuff is scheduled properly. Do you have any kind of classes here at all for family members? That I'm just thinking about myself again because, you know, I'm not a technology guy at all.
0: Absolutely. So we don't offer any classes per se here at the VA, but we do have brochures that walk you through step by step with screen images of each step throughout the process that can help walk you through the website.
1: Pictures are always good.
0: Yes, they are.
1: Wonderful. Yes. Kaylee Kiki, again, if folks have any questions about what we have talked about here today, can they just reach out to you?
0: Yes, absolutely. So you can call our transportation department. Again, that number is 320-654-7622. Or if you have any questions related to your travel reimbursements or eligibility related to your travel, it's 320-255-6442.
1: Kayla, thank you.
0: Thank you very much.
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1: 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Good morning. Happy Monday, one and all. I had a list of things that, you know, can ruin your day. Because it's Monday and we always like to, you know, make sure that your day is going as well as it can. Just to prove that other people are having worse days than you are. I think we're just going to hold on to that until tomorrow. Only because, well, there's still an awful lot of things that we need to talk about yet today. We'll get to the headlines here quick like a bunny. Apparently, the foldable iPhone discriminates against left-handed people. It's easier to open if you're a righty than a lefty. Oh, my. You can honor your fall-loving loved ones with a pumpkin spice casket. That's the last thing I'd ever need. Oh, it really is. What else is going on out there? Like they have to tell us this. A flight attendant has warned you to not eat off of your tray table. Crazy. Oh, Judge Judy's going to retire. Wanted to get to that. We'll probably have to talk about that tomorrow. Speaking of flying and not eating off your tray tables, the TSA now could be allowing water bottles to go through security again. I do not think it's time for us to loosen airport security. I do not. Look how long these folks waited for 9/11, right? Come on.
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9: 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Right away, it's Heard It on Hot Talk. 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At 9:06, a special guest talks about Trump's push to allow logging roads built in pristine areas. He's against it. 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
10: Fuel prices continue to be pumped up. I'm Dave Anthony, Fox News. Oil is up another 4+% and diesel hit a new record high this morning. AAA puts it at $6.23 per gallon, which hits truckers and farmers and could lead to more overall inflation. President Trump says this is not because of the Iran conflict. He blames the Russia-Ukraine war, urging Ukraine's president to stop certain attacks.
11: He has to stop knocking out diesel fuel in Russia. Let him go after targets, but not diesel fuel, because he's causing a shortage of diesel.
10: Another issue driving oil up, Iran-backed militants are trying to take over a different strait in the Middle East, also key to oil shipping.
12: They are attacking Saudi Arabia, Saudi infrastructure, Saudi oil pipelines, Saudi shipping, and they are gaining territory all along this key strait. If they get that, it could be a real logjam. So far, Yemen forces, the government forces, have been unable to dislodge these Houthi fighters.
10: That's Fox's Steve Harrigan in Tel Aviv. Back to the president, who returned to Washington late last night from a weekend trip to Ireland. He told reporters on Air Force One he's concerned about calls to slow down the advancement of artificial intelligence, not wanting China to get an advantage.
11: Whoever wins AI, and we're leading by a lot, whoever wins AI wins. You can use AI for a lot of things.
10: This after Anthropic CEO Dario Amodei warned of AI systems becoming too powerful, out of our control.
13: White House tech advisor David Sacks is saying to companies, well, start by managing your products. He wrote on X, I don't see what you see in the lab. If the unreleased models are scary enough that you think you should slow down, I support your decision to be responsible, but stop pretending you need someone else's permission. OpenAI CEO Sam Altman agreeing in a sense this morning. He stated in part, where we need the help of our government is for international coordination. First, we should do what we can ourselves.
10: Fox's Alex Averdia-Hoff. Another federal judge is blocking President Trump's attempt to restrict mail-in voting by executive order. 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
2: 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Now your local forecast from the Hanson Paving Weather Center.
20: Showers and storms come in for today. We'll see a mix of sun and clouds throughout the day, a high around 63, and winds will pick up. Gusty winds remain tonight. Showers and storms continue to mostly cloudy with a low around 54. Sunshine is back Tuesday with a high around 70 and breezy. 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I'm meteorologist Regina Cole. Right now it's 48 degrees.

0: This is the Ox. Welcome to Hot Talk with the Ox, getting an early start on this Monday. We have a special guest coming up in 1 hour, a topic of which you may not be familiar with, nor am I. I didn't realize that damn Trump wants to ruin our forests. Yeah, I guess he's working with the USDA or the, I don't know what, Department of the Interior, whoever it is, to allow more cutting of roads into pristine wilderness areas around the country. And for logging and stuff, to get stuff done in there. And this guy, I believe, is a Trump supporter, but is vehemently against the plan. So Dave Jenkins joining us, kicking off hour two of Hot Talk with the Ox today. It's a topic that just came up last week, and a guy called me up and said, hey, you want to have this guy on? I'm like, oh, well, never heard of it. So we'll have the convo. I think it affects Minnesota, especially northern Minnesota, if you know what I'm talking about. There's a whole world in northern Minnesota that the average Minnesotan doesn't even know about, and I didn't for years. Logging roads, the northern Minnesota logging roads. Fascinating, the whole network of logging roads up there. Like, what in the world? Had no idea. And so this, I guess there's an issue with not having enough of them, or he wants more of them. So hang on, we'll get to that here in an hour. And yes, how about them Vikes, Terrible Todd?
1: I know.
0: The crowd goes wild. How about them Vikes? Okay. So that, and then what was the other thing? Oh, yeah. We've got big news. Donald Trump has a new initiative. Very excited to get to that. And then this flock camera thing. Again, they're removing a flock camera from a key intersection on the West Bank. U of M talking about it. And then also, what was the other? There was that, AI, this whole AI thing. Stay tuned for that. We'll get into that quite a bit today because you've got some unlikely bedfellows. We found maybe a third topic in as many weeks, which I'm fascinated by, that don't seem to have clear-cut delineations of if you're a Democrat, you hate this, and if you're a Republican, you love it. A third thing. So you got data centers, flock cameras, and now AI, limits on AI. We could have, this could be the beginning of a reuniting, if you will. Maybe there won't be Democrat and Republican positions on these issues. Could it be they'll start talking to each other again? We'll see. But all that has to be on pause because it is time to kick things off for the week with Heard It on Hot Talk. Do you remember? Last week on Hot Talk with the Ox. Hot Talk with the Ox. Or maybe you didn't spot the fake news and you could win yourself. Get this. Just had these handed to me moments before the show. I have tickets to something I've not heard of before. It's called the 10,000 Lakes Concours d'Elegance. It is a showcasing art and design of automotive history. So these are classic cars, like older. Not GTOs and stuff, it looks like, but these really classy, cool cars, beautiful, top-notch. This is a benefit for the Gillette Children's Hospital, and it is October 4th, and it's in Chanhassen. So it's at the Chanhassen Autoplex, wherever that is. Now, I haven't heard of this. I love car shows. As you know, the Back to the 50s car show, we've given away tickets for years. I've never gone until this year. Wow. This is going to be really elegant and cool. I guess people like dress nice for this and everything. So it's kind of like, I feel like I'm kind of an elitist. Yes, you can win yourself car show tickets for the 10,000 Lakes Concours d'Elegance, showcasing art and design of automotive history at benefiting Gillette Children's. Yeah, okay. October 4th, 10 a.m. to 4 p.m. Sunday. It's a Sunday. So those are your incentives, and I have, you let me know how many you want. I don't know how much these cost, but my guess is they're expensive because it's a fundraiser for a hospital, right? And everything's expensive when you have fundraisers for hospitals. So if you want to go, want two, three, four of these tickets, whatever, and you can use them. If you win, first you have to spot the fake news, though. So The line's open, 320-251-1990 on the Boulder Tap House studio line. If you want to go, the 1, 2, 3, 4, 5, I got six choices today. One of them is fake. And, hold it. I made some caveats here. Hold it. Got it. Sorry, I had to make some edits here. I had a couple of possibilities depending on what happened over the weekend. So I've got it all straight here. One, the Ox thinks when our envoy called Hillary from Benghazi about to be killed, she let it roll into voicemail. Yep, celebrated that anniversary, recognized it anyway on Friday. French fries aren't as good if they're short and stubby. The Vikes won yesterday, just as the Ox predicted they would. The Ox was surprised when Alex Trebek started hosting Jeopardy. That happened in 1984. The ampersand is the Ox's favorite punctuation mark, recognizing celebrating World Ampersand Day last Tuesday. If the capital area becomes Hortman State Park, where will all the campers park? So, those are the your choices. Spot the fake news, and you can win these. Oh, by the way, as a bonus, or maybe really as the main prize, the coveted be the first in your block to get one of the Hot Talk with the Ox cork coasters. And we'll give you a set of four if you want four, right? Set of four, something for the living room, conversation piece, whatever. So you can have those as well as the tickets to the 10,000 Lakes Concours d'Elegance. All those can be yours. So spot the fake news, 320-251-1990. Be the first to do so. Not yet recognizing a 90-day prohibited list. So if you have one, heard it on Hot Talk recently, you're still eligible. I realize it. I heard from some folks on Friday, I think it was at Ox and Friends, if I'm not mistaken. Maybe it was somewhere else. That they like when we start off the show with Heard It on Hot Talk from last week, but that it's early and that some people aren't as swift as they might be later in the day. So appreciate that. So if you're listening to this going, ah, man, give me more coffee, then I'll get the answers. I respect that. But this is how we start the show. So right away, of course, the Ox thinks when our envoy called Hillary from Benghazi about to be killed, she let it roll into voicemail. Oh, it's just Stevens again. Who cares? Ah, ma'am, he's saying that he's about to be sacked by terrorists. Well, I'm busy. So, yes, I do. I mean, I don't know technically what the term would be, but she blew him off. Period. By the way, we have Outside the Box with the Ox on that topic today, and I think we might dust that one or play it, a bonus airing of Outside the Box with the Ox for today. Might have a bonus airing of that throughout the show today. We'll see. So that one's out. That leaves us five. Okay, hold on. I will not eliminate any more because it looks like we have a potential taker here. I'm going to see if that's what this is or if they're calling for clarification on something or whatever it might be. So we'll see. Hold on. I'll let it go. Okay, not sure what's going on there. Yes, this is obvious. And yeah, we can argue about this if you want to. French fries are not as good if they're short and stubby. They're just not. That's an absolute. We can argue about that, but I'm sticking to my guns. That is not an Ox opinion. That just is. I think. You don't want to have to eat your French fries with a spoon. Like, give me a break. And by the way, too, I know some people like the really thin little shoestringy jobbers. The Ox doesn't. That's one of my big... What's the place? The Freddy's? Freddy's Burgers? Freddy's Custard Burgers or whatever they are?
1: Yeah, with the super skinny fries.
0: I never go there.
1: Yeah.
0: Because I can't... My wife loves their fries. I don't. Not into it. Don't like the skinny fries. Best burger ever in Waite Park used to have those skinny fries. Remember that? They'd serve them in a cup. Don't like them. But again, and if they're super skinny and short, I mean, now we've got just the double whammy. There's no point. Takes us down to four. Kirk. Hello, Kirk. Welcome to Hot Talk with the Ox.
2: Good morning.
0: Have you spotted the fake news?
1: I believe it's the ampersand one.
0: Probably never uttered on a talk show ever before in history. Probably the ampersand one.
1: Yes.
0: The ampersand is the Ox's favorite punctuation mark. We were recognizing World Ampersand Day last Tuesday. You say that's fake news?
1: I say that's fake news.
0: Aha! Why would you say that?
1: Because I remember you saying a different punctuation than your favorite.
0: I think...
1: And not knowing how to even make an ampersand.
0: I can't even make one. I don't even know how to draw. I couldn't draw one to save my life. It would look like a musical note or something. I think it's the at symbol. I think I've just kind of decided that the at symbol is my favorite punctuation mark, but if that's what I was saying, but not the ampersand. You are correct, Kirk. Nice work.
1: All right.
0: Fabulous. Kirk, I'll let you talk to Terrible Todd. You can talk to him about these tickets for the 10,000 Lakes Concours d'Elegance, or if you want to also included in that, the coasters, the Hot Talk with the Ox coasters. You guys can have the convo and hash it out for yourselves, okay?
1: Sounds good. Thank you.
0: Hang on, Kirk. Thank you. Well done. So Todd, whatever he wants. And just a little bit more on this. I'll get into more of these things here because I got to get through this list. I did predict. Thank you for not saying it was the Vikes. I predicted they would win, and they did. Ha-ha. Beat the pack. We'll get into that in just a little while shortly. So if you want to share stories about the Vikes game, watched every minute of it, loved it. Because it ran us through all the Vikings emotions. It was a quintessential, perfect Vikings game. Right? You hated them. You're swearing off of them. That's it for the Vikes. But, yep. And, yes, we celebrated this on Thursday last week. That was the anniversary in 1984 when Alex Trebek first started hosting Jeopardy. And I was like, what? Like, Alex Trebek, he's a quiz master. He's a game show host. But it turns out he's an egghead and just became like the coolest ever. The standard by which all others will be compared, at least for like smart game shows. Yep, ampersand, not the Ox's favorite punctuation mark. I'm not even sure that I don't. It's like we don't really need it. I think it looks good, I guess, graphically. Whatever. And then, yeah, if the capital area becomes Hortman State Park, where do all the campers go? Like, what are you going to spend the weekend? And will they have RV dump stations or whatever they call those things? Hook up the Blackwater tube here and then hook up the, this thing here. And okay, I don't know. So we'll see how that goes. But I'm all for it. If they want to make it a state park, fine. Kind of interesting. We'll see. I'm sure that will pass, by the way. I'm sure we'll become a state park. So that's Heard It on Hot Talk, kicking off. And we didn't do this last week because it was Labor Day. So it's been 2 weeks. So we always like to kick off Hot Talk with the Ox for the week if it's a Monday. And if it's not a Monday, then we just kind of blow it off and I look forward to the next Monday, as we are right now. So couple things on Friday we'll get to in a little while. The recognition of 9/11. I'm exhausted. On Friday, I was absolutely exhausted. Something came on Friday evening. I was watching Fox News or something, and I just was like, you know what? I'm exhausted. I had to turn it off. Like, that was a heavy, heavy week. And once it was all over, it was like time to park that one and move on to the next thing. And that next thing is huge news. Top story today. Donald Trump, of course, is making that top story as usual. Hear that next on Hot Talk with the Ox.
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0: everybody sing. Hot Talk with the Ox on this Monday. Oh boy, oh boy, oh boy. And hey, look, I'll mention it. They're already talking about the fall colors. They're out there. In fact, I don't know what's going on up north. I'm not sure that this is a north-south thing anymore. I think with the drought, it's just starting to change. I was in the Twin Cities yesterday. Tons of colors down there. Way too early for Twin Cities to be changing, but it seems to be happening. Going to get some rain today, the whole state, supposedly. We'll get to that in a few minutes, but I love the caveat. I was reading this at the Star Tribune or whatever, whoever I was reading this morning. The whole state is expecting some rain today, but don't expect it to change the drought conditions. Don't forget, it's still doom and gloom. All right, been a weird year. So hold on to all that we were talking about for just a second. And yes, the Minnesota Vikings, big topic today. But we alluded to, during Heard It on Hot Talk, the Hillary Clinton deal. Since we last chatted, because what the Ox thinks, when our envoy called Hillary from Benghazi about to be killed, she let it roll into voicemail. This came up on the show Friday, I think, briefly, but it kind of got drowned out by a lot of the 9/11 conversation and everything. And so I fine-tuned the message that I was trying to convey. I think it might have been on Ox and Friends. I'm not sure. But wherever it was at some point on Friday. But I want to do a larger story on it. So I decided to put together Outside the Box with the Ox on this. And this is the most likely scenario as far as I'm concerned. So roll it, Terrible Todd. 9/11, the 25th anniversary. On Friday, we remembered. TV coverage of the reading of the names at Ground Zero, Pentagon speeches, interviews of victims' families and first responders, accounts from Americans recalling their activities of that day. Not widely recognized nor memorialized, however, was the tragedy and deaths on 9/11/2012.
1: The fact is, we had four dead Americans. Was it because of a protest, or was it because of guys out for a walk one night who decided they'd go kill some Americans? What difference at this point does it make?
2: That subsequent Senate hearing has more staying power, perhaps, than the event itself. The attack on the U.S. consulate and CIA annex in Benghazi, Libya, killing envoy Chris Stevens and also staff member Sean Smith and security contractors Tyrone Woods and Glenn Doherty, immortalizing one of the heroic defenders that night too, Chris Tonto Peranto, who has since toured the country as an author, advocate, and patriot. As that evening progressed, they all sensed something was up, knowing well in advance of a simmering powder keg that indeed resulted in terrorists sacking the facility and killing our people. Noticing from outside the box, by accepting blame, instead of being punished, Secretary of State Clinton was promoted to being her party's presidential candidate the next cycle. Outside the Box has obtained unconfirmed audio of the call made by the desperate Special Envoy Stevens to her that, if made public, may have changed that history.
3: The voicemail box of the party you are attempting to call is full. Goodbye.
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0: Encapsulated into a 90-second feature, that is the point I was trying to make yesterday, or Friday on the air. They got away with it. Susan Rice? Oh, yeah, it's our fault. So what? Oh, we'll take full responsibility. I think that's maybe what started the whole I'll take full responsibility for this thing. Right. Remember, since then, Democrats have subsequently, oh, yeah, I take full responsibility. So then when they're asked about it, excuse me, but you did something really bad. Yes, but I took full responsibility for it. Oh, okay. In that case, why don't you be the presidential candidate for our party? Goodness gracious. This makes your head explode. Does it not? So moving beyond that, the big story, of course, is Donald Trump making some news. The big story is the Vikings win. The big story is flock cameras are still in the news. And yet another big story, AI. I'm going to say the opposition to AI, probably, is what I'm saying, is uniting people from various backgrounds. The MAGA lying down with the progressive, if you will, the DSA, weirdest thing. And I think I'm buying into this. It's freaking me out. Before we get there, though, I know what you're wondering. You're wondering, Ox, who do you like for the Emmys tonight? It's Emmy night. When's the last time you've cared about the Emmys? Oh, by the way, hold on for a second. I just saw this. I got to pull something up here. Did you know, speaking of Emmys, it was on this date Let's see if I can find it. In 1985, on this date, Golden Girls debuted.
4: Oh, fun.
0: And they had no idea it was going to be such a hit. NBC had no idea that Golden Girls was going to be such a hit. It became so iconic. And I don't know. Like, if you think about the chemistry of those three ladies, and the, I guess, four, Estelle Getty, right? The old lady. And what was Estelle Getty is like younger than Maude or whatever her name is, Bea Arthur or something, right? Grandma or mom, you know, was like, or were they a year or two, forget, something like that. But, you know, the Betty White, right? I mean, the dumb one from Minnesota, hilarious. Rue McClanahan, hilarious. Whatever it was, great chemistry. They didn't expect it. But I got to thinking, so it's Emmy Day today. I couldn't hold a gun to my head and say, name a show. I could not name a show. I have absolutely no idea what would a show be. I couldn't name one. And in the old days, we all knew the shows. Happy Days, Laverne and Shirley. The Andy Griffith Show, MASH. Every show we knew. Do you watch this? No, I've never watched it, but you heard of it. Whatever the show was. Everybody heard of every show. Not everybody watched every show, but they all knew about it. You know, Columbo. How many 10-year-olds watched Columbo? Probably none, but they knew about it.
5: Ah, my parents watch it. I hate it.
0: Whatever. So in the Emmys this year, there's this show, that show, this show, that show. I have watched The Pitt.
4: I have too.
0: And that's fun in a way, but I can't sit through the commercials. It's not worth commercials to me. But there is one in there that's called The Diplomat. Is that the Apple? I don't know who carries The Diplomat. Might be Netflix. Fabulous show. The first season was great. Not sure it's got staying power, though. We'll see. So, Emmy night tonight. Oh, boy, oh, boy, oh, boy. Make your plans now.
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7: KNSI News time is 8:30. Low 60s today, blustery at times with showers and thunderstorms developing. Your full KNSI forecast is on the way in moments. Good morning, I'm Jennifer Leverins. The family of a man reported missing in St. Cloud says he has been found. St. Cloud police said 82-year-old John Norby left his home in the 4000 block of 4th Street South on a bicycle around 1:30 p.m. Saturday and hadn't been seen since. Norby has advanced dementia. In a press release from the St. Cloud Police Department, it says that Norby was discovered downtown around 12:20 this morning. Police say he was wet from falling in the river, but otherwise healthy. He was taken to Centric Care St. Cloud Hospital as a precaution. The Federal Reserve set to announce its decision on interest rates this week. Speculation about a possible rate hike is growing ahead of Wednesday's decision. New data from the Consumer Price Index out Friday showed annual inflation still above the central bank's 2% target. That's pushing many analysts to raise their expectations about an increase. Singing may be a distant memory for some, but Sing As You Are offers a chance to find your voice again. The free community songfest lets participants become part of the choir. Ann McCarney, board member and co-chair of the planning committee with the Minnesota Center Chorale, shares the goal of the event.
8: We just want people to come out, have fun, meet some new people, and get to do the thing that we love.
7: Sing As You Are takes place Saturday, October 3rd from 1 to 4 at the Sauk Rapids High School Performing Arts Center. 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U.S. Bank Stadium will have several new security upgrades this season. The technology includes open gate security screening at every entrance. That system allows fans to walk through security without emptying their pockets or having approved bags physically inspected. Another device, the Viking Express Pass, is available for fans who pre-register. It will use facial recognition to pull up the ticket without ever having to pull out a phone. For more on these and other stories, visit knsiradio.com. I'm Jennifer Leverins, KNSI News.
6: When you need to know, your weather is on KNSI. Now your local forecast from the Hanson Paving Weather Center.
9: Storms likely today. Otherwise, cloudy skies. Highs around 63. Winds out of the southeast, 10 to 20 miles per hour. Chance of rain showers tonight. Lows level off around 54. Mainly cloudy skies expected. This KNSI weather update has been brought to you by Jeremy's Concrete of Sauk Rapids. I'm meteorologist Paul Trombley. Right now, 52.
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0: Hot Talk with the Ox on this Monday. The Boulder Tap House studio line, 320-251-1990. Have not opened the Boulder Tap House text line until just now, and I see Auntie Sue texting in. I heard there's a bar in Miami that runs the Golden Girls all day. Yeah, I suppose. That's fun. And then Gottwalt is reminding us the fries at Val's. Right. Yeah, they're always pretty long. Not a lot of stubs in there. And the whatever that yellow stuff is that they put on them. What do they call that? Like butter salt? I don't know what they call it. But, right, isn't that you can buy that separately, supposedly, too. Yeah. All right. Very good. Appreciate that. Yep. And by the way, one of the things for me and fries, as long as we're talking about fries, which we are for some odd reason, because it was on Heard It on Hot Talk, you got to have hot fries, right? They got to be hot. And as soon as they cool down, that's where the ketchup comes in. I rarely put ketchup on super hot fries, but about halfway through the order of fries, that's when I start dipping them. Because once you start, if you're like me, once you start dipping fries in ketchup, there's no going back. Like, you can't really enjoy fries once you start the ketchup dip, in my opinion. But I don't need the ketchup dip if they're hot and fresh and salty. They can start if they're not that hot all of a sudden. And once you give it the one ketchup dip, it's just, you have a couple that aren't dipped, but they're just not as satisfying. getting beyond the French fry conversation, and prior to the all-important Monday analysis of the Minnesota Vikings football game, which I'm no sports expert, as you know, but I like to watch the Vikes and I like to watch the NFL. I tried to watch the evening game, but I couldn't make it. I was exhausted. But besides all of that, we had the big, what's the biggest news? Like, what's the biggest news? Flock cameras? Nope. Data center? Nope. It's going to rain today? Nope. Not the biggest news. Somehow MAGA and DSA getting together on an issue? Nope. Not even that. The biggest issue, as always, is being made by Donald J. Trump in Ireland. Let's listen in here on Hot Talk with the Ox.
1: I want to mention one thing, Taoiseach, and I talked about it, and Shane talked about it, and everybody's been bugging me. They're saying, would you do me a favor? It's so unfair what's going on. Could you possibly take the tariffs off of Irish whiskey? Yeah. And I said, on behalf of the United States of America, I am going to take the tariffs off of...
2: Thank you so much, the President of the United States of America, Donald J. Trump.
0: You know, you gotta celebrate the victories, don't you? You gotta celebrate the victories with the Vikes, even though they tear your heart out and run you in circles. Celebrate the victory, and you gotta celebrate the victory with Trump and some of the things that he does. Why not? Right? When you're arbitrarily doing things, you can arbitrarily undo things. So, good news. Supposedly, I'm not sure if this is still the case, but supposedly I used to hang out there years ago. I don't even know if they're still open. I assume they are. The local in downtown Minneapolis. Supposedly, they had the distinction of serving the most Jameson Irish whiskey of any bar, like in the world, somehow. I don't get it, but not sure if they're still doing that. That was their claim to fame a while back. Great place for Sunday breakfast, by the way, too. It used to be. I don't even know if they're still there. But, yeah, so big deal. I'm not a huge Irish whiskey guy. The only reason why I drink Irish whiskey, and I do like an Irish coffee, but other than Irish coffees, and it's not Irish coffee season. For me, Irish coffee is, that's a winter thing. Cold winter, whatever. Sitting down at an Irish pub, drinking an Irish coffee. That's fabulous. Other than that, I'm not a big guy. Some people just swear by it. Like, oh, yeah, I love Irish whiskey. But no more tariffs on Irish whiskey. I don't know how much that's going to save people, but good news. He made the Irish happy. That's our top story. So that, just so you know, we're paying attention. Let's, you know, we're paying attention. Big story, biggest story. You're wondering, Ox, you haven't gotten into it yet. Well, I'm sorry it took me this long on the show. We had other things to get through before we got to the top story. And that was right there. You heard it. Some other little things, though. The Minnesota Vikings, 320-251-1990 on the Boulder Tap House text line. I wonder if we'd have won without all those penalties on our first drive in the second half. It seemed to give us a lot of momentum for the defense and offense. And that's what I wanted to get to. What is it about a Minnesota Vikings victory that, like, you can't just say that they played well? I'm not sure that they did. I don't know how they played, actually. There were some good plays. Carson Wentz. You got a guy that's wide open. You look him right in the eyes. There's nobody in between you and this person. They're 15 yards, 18 yards out. You look him right in the eye. You cock your arm, and you fire the ball, and it's 6 feet off target, and the receiver has to turn around and jump for it instead of, you know, within stride getting it. Mm-hmm. That's freaking Carson Wentz all the time. Like, dude, you're looking right at the guy. You've been in the NFL for how long? And how do you blow that pass? Looking right at him. Boom. And it's off by 6 feet. I'm granted I'm not a football player. I wouldn't know, but boy, is that frustrating. So now we got to deal with Wentz. Is that our starter again? I'm all, hey, I'll get behind whoever, but gal darn it. That poor Murray fella.
3: Yeah.
0: Gee whiz.
3: Unfortunate.
0: Well, we're all excited to get behind it. What did I say? I said it on Oxen Friends, though. Maybe it was afterwards at lunch. I'm not sure. But right, what was the Brad Johnson thing, right? Okay, it's going to be great. Then, bink, oh, jammed his finger, out for 7 games. And poor Teddy Bridgewater, right? We all were excited about him all those years ago. Poosh, freak knee accident. Done for his career, basically. I wasn't surprised by Kyler Murray, but now we have Carson Wentz effect, and that looks very promising. I just don't want him to get hurt because then we have J.J. McCarthy effect. Yes, I don't know. I'm excited, though. Hey, we won. We beat the pack. They didn't look that good either, by the way.
3: No.
0: Not impressed.
3: Defense stepped up really nice with the Vikings, too, in that fourth quarter. That was awesome to see.
0: Right. We got something here. Jim, welcome to Hot Talk with the Ox on the Boulder Tap House studio line.
4: Good morning, Ox.
0: Hello.
4: I was just wondering about some of them penalties.
0: Yeah.
4: I was told by somebody they use fraud money to pay the refs off. Now, I'm not sure if that's true or not. We'll have to investigate that. But
0: yeah.
4: Probably plenty around. But anyway, there was a couple questionable calls, but that's the way it goes. At least they went our way once.
0: Well, and I thought some of them went the other way too, right? There could have been penalties called that weren't. I think the Pack got a couple of gifts regarding penalties against us too, sort of. You know, there's a little bit of that, but yeah, it's, you always look at those penalties, and sometimes, hey, you know, if you can't be good, be lucky. Is that the old phrase? Sure. Something like that.
4: Lucky or greasy, they call it. Can't be good, be greasy. But yeah, it's all good. All right, Doc. See you later.
0: Thank you. Appreciate that. Also, did anybody notice? And well, of course you did. Right away, what was it, the third play or whatever it was, where Kyler Murray was under pressure and he just threw up a dip pass and it got intercepted right away? It's like, seriously? Oh, he's about to be tackled. Oh, just throw it. Just like, what a total moron. And then Love comes back and does the same thing. I don't think it got intercepted right that time, but he did exactly the same thing. He's no good. They're no good. I'm not impressed by the Pack. I don't think. But like those weird, like, panic, like, who? You make it that far in life, and that's how you react in a situation like that. You just heave it down the field. Bizarro. Oh, what's the minister saying here? Packers have not won a game since Micah Parsons got hurt. 6 in a row. First time in 40 years? Really? All right. You know, I was at an establishment for lunch in a Twin Cities suburb, and there were a lot of people in Vikings shirts, you know, sweatshirts and whatnot, but there were also people in Packers shirts. You ever notice, and maybe it's just psychological in my head, but the people that wear Packers stuff in Minnesota, they've got swagger. Like they wear them like, I mean, it's not even smugness. It's just this confident wearing of the Packer stuff with an air about them like I said, it's not even smug. It's like this, it's a step beyond smug. It's this weird, I don't know, generational confidence for some reason, whatever it is. But they wear their shirts and sweatshirts differently than Vikings fans wear theirs. Like Viking fans, I feel like we're always wearing our Viking stuff and we're like, well, we're kind of wearing it. Gee, I hope we win. And, you know, yeah, well, you know, you got to support the team, you know. And the Packers got their stuff on going, yeah, we're all that, man. Absolutely. Like they wear it to church. Some people do wear Vikings jerseys to church, I realize too, but. But yeah, it's a different vibe that I get from Packers fans wearing their jerseys. And I think it's in poor taste to wear it in Minnesota. Like, hey man, give us a break. Like, it's almost like, you know, like what, you want to play the Canadian national anthem? Did they play that at the Buffalo Bills game, I guess, yesterday?
3: Heard that.
0: Somebody got mad about that. Like, hey, we're in the United States here. Hey, we're in Minnesota here. I get the fact that you might be a Packers fan, but what? So that's why it's always fun to beat the Packers. Like, okay. By the way, I'll tell you this right now, if I, Dan the Ox Oxner, host of Hot Talk with the Ox, ever end up relocating to Wisconsin, I will consider becoming a Packer fan. Because it's always more fun to root for the home team. I'm not sure that I can, of all the teams. Like, if I lived in Chicago, I think I'd become a Bears fan. More than I already am. But in Minnesota, I'm a Vikings fan. As heartbreaking as it is. 320-251-1990 on the Boulder Tap House studio or text line. I say celebrate the victory. Penalties, we lost our quarterback, I don't know. But we won the game and won it handily at the end. Celebrate the victories. Does that mean we're going to win next week? I don't know. But it was against the Pack. It was the opening game and the Vikes won. And I think that buoys the mood of Minnesota in general. N'est-ce pas? Oh, by the way, there's a list of the 10 foods you got to try at US Bank Stadium.

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Not attempting to blaze my own trail here, or claim that I am some expert at attending sporting events. Arguably, well, not arguably, but I don't attend a ton of sporting events. I haven't been to a Twins game in 2 years. I haven't been to a Vikings game in a year, but I don't go to many. I don't go to many NHL games. Haven't been to an NHL game in, well, I guess a couple last year. Whatever the case, I don't go to very many sporting games live. However, there is something about the food. I can't quite narrow it down when it comes to hockey exactly, but when it comes to baseball and football, the foods are totally different. I cannot go to a baseball game and not get a hot dog of some sort.

0: some sort of a hot dog, whatever else I get. Also, it's tough to not have beer, but I could do without beer at a Twins game, but I probably never have. Just kind of get the beer with the hot dog. But at a Vikings game, couldn't care less. Give me a hot dog, thanks, but I'm not going to seek one out. The Star Tribune has offered up 10 foods that you need to try at U.S. Bank Stadium, the 10 favorites. One of them is, and again, this is an order of fries, back to the fry theme, a whole order of fries. They call it fries with benefits. So it's like fries with a bunch of chopped up pickles and a hamburger that's all crumbled up and put on top of the fries with melted cheese. I can see that. Not for a baseball game, but I can see that for a football game. But I wish I could share this picture with you. It is radio. I wish I could share this picture with you because a Reuben sandwich.
1: Oh, yum.
0: From Stanley's. They've got a picture of the Reuben sandwich. It looks heavenly. If you're into the whole Reuben sandwich thing. Reuben nachos as well, which is kind of self-explanatory. Melted cheese on, you know, the Reuben stuff and then on chips. But this looks, this Reuben sandwich, man, does that look good. A Reuben sandwich, not going to eat a Reuben sandwich at a baseball game. Not going to do it. Wouldn't even consider it. Reuben sandwich, no thanks. Football game, okay. The Hawaiian specialty Spam Dog. This one we might part ways on. They say it's not cooked enough, but they say the crunchy coleslaw peppers and sweet savory sauce balancing balances out the saltiness. So you get a Spam hot dog with all that stuff on it. Okay. And then the, what is this? The Raid Burger. For some reason, two beef patties, bacon, onion rings, buffalo cheese curds, and a drizzle of ranch. I don't know. When I think of a Raid burger, I'm thinking, what, has it got like DEET on it or something? Is it Yard Guard? Any mosquitoes on the Raid burger? Probably not. Doesn't sound good. Looks good. Hawaiian shaved ice. Okay. Not at a football game. Loaded nachos. Good for anywhere. Can do loaded nachos anywhere for some reason. The dirty sodas are a big deal. The jumbo pretzels, they're saying, are a big deal. And then the brisket sliders.
1: Ooh.
0: Each sandwich gets a helping of tender brisket. The fall-apart pieces are chopped up and heaped on the bottom, topped with a thick, juicy slice. Oh, a thick, juicy slice. Oh, that's interesting. Then the sauce, sweet and vinegary. But the meat is quality stuff, making these sliders smoky and substantial. Yeah, the issue I've got with that is the brisket sounds great, but it might be interrupted by some of those other flavors. And then ranch cheese curds. Ranch seasoning on big cheese curds. Yeah, I don't know that that's a baseball food, but for sure a football food. I just think it's different. I think you have different foods for football than baseball. I cannot watch a football game without having buffalo wings or at least a craving for buffalo wings. I've never thought about having buffalo wings watching a baseball game. I don't know why. Maybe I'm alone on that one. Coming up on Hot Talk with the Ox. Yeah. Bernie Sanders and Steve Bannon together at an event tomorrow among some other crazy Democrat liberals and ultra-right-wing conservative Republicans. Weirdest thing. Hang on to that as we're going to welcome Dave Jenkins talking about should it be allowed to cut in roads in pristine wilderness right now. Trump is trying to make it happen. This guy doesn't like it. Next on Hot Talk.
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4: This could keep driving up the price at the pump. I'm Dave Anthony, Fox News. Oil prices surging up more than 4% this morning, and the concern goes beyond the Strait of Hormuz, where Iran's gone on the attack for months, disrupting shipping. The issue now, attacks targeting Saudi Arabian oil, damaging a key pipeline.
5: The AP says damage caused by Houthi strikes on the Saudi pipeline will take weeks to repair. It's been used by Saudi Arabia to bypass the Strait of Hormuz and recently carried as much as 5% of the world's crude oil. The Iran-backed Houthi who are based in Yemen have been targeting Saudi oil shipments. They've seized territory close to the Bab el-Mandeb Strait, a key trade choke point.
4: That's Fox's Jonathan Savage. Another conflict is driving up the cost of diesel, which hit a record high today, $6.23 per gallon, according to AAA.
6: The Russia plants are being hit by Ukraine, and I've asked President Zelensky not to hit the diesel plants.
4: President Trump on Air Force One flying back to Washington last night after his trip to Ireland. NATO's leader is pledging more support for Ukraine after drone attacks near the Poland border. One hit a train station shortly after a train carrying former CIA Director David Petraeus and ex-British Prime Minister Boris Johnson had passed through. Back to the president. He's also urging caution, putting up guardrails in the development of artificial intelligence, concerned it could give China an AI advantage.
7: Dario Amodei, the CEO of Anthropic, he put out an essay basically saying that the entire world needs to slow the pace of AI development. This is after multiple employees, by the way, they quit over the last week with a stark warning that AI could basically kill us all by the end of the decade. But then you have Speaker Mike Johnson, who says there's already a bipartisan AI task force in the House, so AI advancement isn't going unchecked.
4: That's Fox Business's Darren Botello. 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
9: 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Showers and thunderstorms possible today. It could also be blustery at times. We'll see a high in the low 60s. Your full KNSI forecast on the way in moments. Good morning, I'm Jennifer Leverenz. The city of Sauk Rapids wants to collect about $7.2 million in property taxes next year. That's an increase of roughly $208,000, or just under 3%. For the average homeowner, city staff estimate that works out to between $10 and $40 more on the tax bill for the whole year. It's a much smaller jump than the last 2 years, when the levy went up nearly 9% both times. Finance staff say wages, benefits, and rising cybersecurity costs are driving the increase. The spending plan itself totals about $10.1 million. The city council reviews the numbers Monday night at the Sauk Rapids Government Center and is set to lock in a preliminary figure September 28th. After that, the city can lower the levy but cannot raise it. More on the budget is at knsiradio.com. Aging is being celebrated, not just marked, at the St. Cloud Celebrate Aging Expo this Thursday. 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
9: 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And the Minnesota Twins dropped the rubber match against the Cleveland Guardians 9-2 on Sunday. 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I'm Jennifer Leverenz, KNSI News.
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14: When you need to know, your weather is on KNSI. Now your local forecast from the Hanson Paving Weather Center.
15: Storms likely today. Otherwise, cloudy skies. Highs around 63. Winds out of the southeast, 10 to 20 miles per hour. Chance of rain showers tonight. Lows level off around 54. Mainly cloudy skies expected. This KNSI weather update has been brought to you by Jeremy's Concrete of Sauk Rapids. I'm meteorologist Paul Trombley. Currently 55.

0: Talk with the Ox, hour two of our three-hour disco swing party, already well underway. By the way, one thing I haven't mentioned yet, and that is we do have the results from the Minnesota State Fair public opinion polls, the Minnesota Senate and the Minnesota House, understanding these are not scientific polls, but for the nerds or the people who spent time at the fair in the education building at the Senate and House booths taking these public opinion polls, we have the results. We know. By the way, we do have some demographic information from the Senate poll, so I assume the same probably applies to the House poll regarding where people are from and how old they are, that sort of thing. We may, if we have time to get to those in hour three of Hot Talk with the Ox, we shall, otherwise tomorrow. Probably try to get to those today, because you took the poll a couple weeks ago when they first came out for the state fair. And now find out if how you answered the questions is the same as how the majority of the people who took the poll answered the questions. My guess is they're not. So all that coming up, maybe. I'll just kind of give you that maybe because there are other things going on that we need to get to. This AI thing, unlikely bedfellows, Bernie Sanders, Marsha Blackburn, Steve Bannon, in it together. How? What? They're having an event together tomorrow. Weirdest thing. So hang on to that. We'll be sniffing around on that here in a moment. But at the moment, right now, I talked about this earlier. I didn't know this was an issue. Didn't know it was happening. Maybe you didn't either. The roadless rule, apparently, some sort of a ban on, cutting through pristine forests and other places for logging or whatever. Not really allowed. Donald Trump apparently has said that he wants to change that and allow it to happen, possibly even proliferate. An organization called Conservatives for Responsible Stewardship is reaching out on this and hoping to maybe change that policy of lifting the roadless rule. Joining us is Dave Jenkins of Conservatives for Responsible Stewardship. Welcome to Hot Talk with the Ox, sir.
1: Thanks for having me.
0: Are you hailing from the great state of Colorado?
1: Oh, no, I'm locally just outside of Washington, D.C.
0: Oh, you're a D.C. guy. So, okay.
1: Well, not when I can help it. I like to get out west.
0: I was going to say, not a lot of pristine forests in Washington, D.C. necessarily, but pretty much roads are all through that place.
1: Yep.
0: So tell me about this. What is the rule, and what's Trump trying to do about it, and why?
1: Okay, so yeah, this is a 25-year-old rule that's been in place to try to safeguard the remaining stands of ancient old-growth trees and forests that actually give us a lot of benefits. And so that's been in place for 25 years. It's only a fraction of our national forest. The Trump administration has proposed completely doing away with that rule. So that means all the protections of all those stands of old growth trees. And they want to build more roads in our national forest. And from a fiscal conservative standpoint, we have a little bit of a beef with that. We currently have 368,000 miles of roads in our national forest. And the Forest Service doesn't even have the budget to take care of those. So, for example, just fixing the existing roads that are in disrepair would cost us taxpayers an additional $10.8 billion. So my question is, why would any fiscal conservative with half the sense God gave a billy goat want to sink more taxpayer dollars in the forest roads when we are $40 trillion in debt? And these roads, they're primarily built to subsidize logging operations that would be unprofitable otherwise. In other words, these companies can't build their own roads. They have to have taxpayers build it. And the Forest Service currently spends more taxpayer money preparing timber sales and building logging roads than it earns from selling timber. So even through that, we keep going deeper and deeper in debt. And the logging operations, many provide timber to China, the ones in like Tongass and the Pacific Northwest. They're subsidized with our taxpayer dollars to the tune of roughly $2 billion per year. So, that's like four Obama cylinder type defaults annually. So we're opposed to continuing to go more in debt. And instead, let's keep the forest, the roadless rule. It's not been hampering anything. And these old stands of trees provide a lot of services to us, clean water. They filter the air. They provide outdoor recreational opportunities and so forth.
0: Wow. Yeah, I gotcha. Never thought about it from a fiscal conservative point of view. So there's multiple ways of looking at this as a conservative, clearly. And forgive me not knowing their motivation on this, but is any of this tied to, like, you know, forest management? We're seeing, like, in our northern Minnesota in the Boundary Waters, you know, I would call it some mismanagement. It's a powder keg, tinderbox, just waiting to light on fire. And in fact, we did have terrible fires this year on that. Is part of this to get access to that, to be able to mitigate that?
1: That's one of the excuses that Secretary Rollins gives for wanting to roll this back. But it's kind of a boneheaded excuse if you really think about it, because roadless areas right now, the ones that are under the rule, have far fewer incidences of wildfire than areas with roads.
0: Oh.
1: And it makes total sense, given the fact that more than 90% of all wildfires occur within a half mile of a road, and that roughly 88% of those wildfires are caused by people. So it's kind of like easier access for fire bugs as a policy.
0: Interesting.
1: I mean, these old forests, these ancient forests, picture like a rainforest in the Pacific Northwest with these ancient trees that go up, hundreds of feet high, and they have a damp understory where, moss and lichen and all that stuff hanging all over everything. Those forests are not susceptible to wildfire. The forests that are susceptible to wildfires are mostly the ones that have been cut before. And you have younger stands of trees. You have trees that have been affected by bark beetles and killed, a lot of deadwood and things like that. So we're taking our most fire-resistant forest and perhaps riddling them with roads to provide better access for logging and people. And the end result of that is more wildfires. And those wildfires, they cost us money, too. Fighting wildfires currently cost us about $4 billion a year, and that number is growing. So, why would we want to expose more of our forest to an increased wildfire risk? I think that's more of an excuse. I think the real reason is somebody with an interest in logging, maybe selling lumber to China or Japan or wherever, has bent the ear of the administration and said, hey, we don't like this. It restricts a place that we would love to cut. And it's probably no more complicated than that. And, one of our problems as traditionalist conservatives, there are values far beyond just monetary and money. This is God's creation. This is what he gave us. President Reagan said, this is our patrimony. This is what we leave our children. And our great moral responsibility is to leave it to them either better than we found it or as we found it. And, I'm a Reagan conservative, and those are words to live by.
0: Well, this is interesting. So Dave Jenkins, by the way, president of Conservatives for Responsible Stewardship here on Hot Talk with the Ox. Do you have the ear of somebody from the administration or in the White House itself?
1: The way we usually get their attention is usually through the media.
0: Uh-huh.
1: Because, they're... It's pretty much pay to play over there. So unless you're a wealthy donor, you don't get as much access as we typically are used to with different administrations. Whether it's back in the Bush administrations or Reagan administrations, we had a lot more access with those than we do in this current one. But everything's a little different, so you have to change your strategy a little bit.
0: Do you have a congressman or a senator or a group of them that are willing to carry some water on this?
1: Oh, well, yeah, there's bills, been bills in the House and the Senate. We're trying to get Republicans on efforts to push back on this, but it's hard to get people to move, especially right now, because Congress is about to go out of session, mm-hmm. and we don't know what's going to happen. But by the time they come back after the election, so we kind of got to keep our powder dry on that. But but yeah, it's just, it doesn't make sense. And the one thing is, we found out with some other issues, is if conservatives start complaining about something and they point out why this is a bad idea, and they bend the ear of their congressman, they write the administration, they comment, this rule proposal is open for public comment, and you can comment via our website at conservativestewards.org. If they hear from people who say, hey, I'm a conservative and I don't like this, then, you know, we've seen that sometimes that gets their attention.
0: Conservativestewards.org is the website. Okay. Conservatives for Responsible Stewardship is the organization. Your statistics are amazing. I didn't know any of these things as far as roads and the amount of money we're talking about here. Interesting to see this, but it seems to me this is something that can be done by the secretary administratively and doesn't need to be voted on to lift this rule.
1: It's a rule, yeah. It's not an act passed by Congress. So yes, the administration can roll it back because an administration put it in 25 years ago. So so that is within the purview of the Forest Service. But we think it's a bad idea, and hopefully they'll reconsider.
0: Dave, I appreciate you sharing with us.
1: Yeah, thanks for having me.
0: Well, good to meet you. Dave Jenkins, president of Conservatives for Responsible Stewardship here on Hot Talk with the Ox. Learn something new every day. Interesting. So, why would we want to do this with those statistics? Don't know. Never thought about it before. Now we have something new to think about. But again, the roads, I mean, you could live your whole life in Minnesota and not even know that series of logging roads up north. It's just crazy what's up there. But, 320-251-1990 on the Boulder Tap Out studio or text line. Yes, coming up. Okay, why is Steve Bannon, Marsha Blackburn, and Bernie Sanders, among others, and the head of the... what's the caucus? Whatever. One of the head of the some liberal congressional caucus, Democrat guy. They're all on board on one major issue, probably the biggest issue facing us right now. It's launching to the front of the heap here right now, top of the heap, if you will. Going to be a big week. AI is what it's all about. Next on Hot Talk with the Ox.
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0: with the Ox on this Monday. Oh boy, oh boy, oh boy. We have, you know, this week, I don't know really what's going on, right? It's just kind of one of those weeks. But we'll get through it. The show today is certainly focusing on probably the biggest topic right now globally, and that's AI. Scratching it surface just a little bit here. Came up last week. If you've been paying attention, this has now gone beyond. Axios is a news service, and they've been covering AI very, very intensely for a long time. But if you noticed over the weekend, CNN, Fox News, etc., there is an alarm being fired off right now that, I mean, I don't know what we're thinking here, but they're saying that AI could destroy humanity like next week and certainly by the end of the decade. Wow. Whatever that is. I'm not sure what that means. Like robots invading our cities and taking over. I don't think that's it. But whatever it is, I'll read from today's Axios, Mike Allen. President Trump is all in on AI as a politician could be. All gas, no brakes, zero interest in hand-wringing about the dystopian risks or public disdain. Democrats are conflicted on AI as a party could be. Skeptical of the labs, spooked by their warnings, but split on whether to shut it all down. Let's see here. Trump has governed as the AI president from day one, applying the same doctrine to models and the data centers that power them, building faster, regulate less, beat China. He spoke in Ireland. I've read this in multiple news sources today, saying there are a lot of negative forces trying to warn us about AI, bringing up things that won't happen. And then he says, whoever wins AI wins. Okay. Yet you've got the heads of AI, all of them, cautioning that this could get away from us. And the fact that it's happening way faster than any of them expected. Like to the tune of, you know, 10 times, 100 times faster, whatever. So every day is like what they expected a month to be. Theoretically, is what I'm reading into this. So let's see here. Former AI czar David Sachs, Trump's former AI czar, was a leading voice for the hands-off approach by the administration, but now he's asking AI to slow yourselves down. Mike Johnson, Speaker of the House, saying the labs don't need Congress to slow them down, rejected calls for an emergency moratorium. But the punchline here, the best thing about all this, is he was on Meet the Press yesterday, Mike Johnson was, and he said he'd recall the House and put AI regulation to a vote if we had the solution, but warned Congress against rushing into rules it doesn't yet understand. Again, they have no idea what to do here. So I appreciate the fact that they're not just rushing headlong into it and starting to do things. But at the same time, shouldn't somebody have been paying attention to this? So the big thing is, let's say, wait a minute here. Hakeem Jeffries says their caucus will meet tomorrow to debate what action to take. Well, again, but if you don't have anything to propose, like, what are you talking about? But here's the thing. Bernie Sanders wants an outright pause and wants to threaten violators of to 20 years in prison if they don't pause this. Yeah. So hold on. Let me click over to this other thing because where is it now? Hold on. I can just do it from memory, I guess. Well, here we go. I'll just scroll down. Sorry. The event tomorrow, we'll see what it is, but it's going to be a big one. It's called the Future of Life Institute, a nonprofit advocacy group. They're calling it a pro-human assembly tomorrow. Faith groups. Whenever you hear faith groups, by the way, that usually means liberal clergy. But faith groups. But Marsha Blackburn, obviously, Republican out of Tennessee, Congressional Progressive Caucus Chair Greg Caesar, Ashley Judd, all getting together with Bernie Sanders and Steve Bannon. They're pushing for human-controlled AI. The big thing is we need an off button. And right now the AI people said that there isn't one. And again, it's the HAL 9000, right? Open the pod bay doors, HAL. I'm sorry, Dave. I can't do that. You know, we need to kill you. Okay, Forgive me. I've read a lot on this. I'm not exactly positive how they're all saying that AI could kill us all within the year or within the week, for that matter. Not really sure exactly how. Like, would it kill us to not be able to use our cell phones for a couple of days? I don't know. Or people that have everything in their house on the internet, so all of a sudden their house won't work? I don't know. I don't know what this means. But this is huge, and it's happening right now. And when you got liberals and conservatives getting together saying, hey, we need to this is a caution here. We need to, I don't know what we need to do. We need to do something. Somebody needs to do something. How do you slow this down? But this is one of those issues, again, data centers, flock cameras, and now AI. Democrats and Republicans are freaking out because the old paradigm of deciding which party is for and against an issue and then digging in on either of those sides doesn't seem to be working. They don't even know how to function right now. 320-251-1990, your thoughts.
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2: KNSI News time is 9:30. Low 60s today and blustery at times with showers and thunderstorms. Your full KNSI forecast on the way in moments. Good morning, I'm Jennifer Leverins. Doctors and nurses at Allina Health are now on strike. Doctors, represented by the Service Employees International Union, are starting their four-day strike today after working without a new contract for over 3 years. The group voted with 91% support in June to authorize the strike. The hospice nurses started a seven-day unfair labor practice strike on Friday. Homeland Security Secretary Mark Wayne Mullen says the federal government is investigating Minnesota Congresswoman Ilhan Omar over allegations she married her brother to bring him into the country. Mullen made the claim in an interview with the podcaster Benny Johnson and adds the investigation could also look into other family members and how they came to the U.S. Omar has denied the allegations, which have circulated for nearly a decade but have not been substantiated in court. The Minnesota Democrat came to the U.S. in 1991 when she was 8. Omar became a naturalized citizen in 2000. It's not just for the shower or behind the wheel. Sing As You Are is a free community song fest where singers become part of the choir. Ann McCarney, board member and co-chair of the planning committee with the Minnesota Center Chorale, encourages people to rekindle that love of singing.
3: I think singing is for everybody. And I think there's so many people in the world who say, you know, I can't sing, or I don't have time to sing, or I haven't been a singer since I was in high school. I think that's one of the things that we wanted to address with our event.
2: Sing As You Are takes place Saturday, October 3rd from 1 to 4 p.m. at the Sauk Rapids High School Performing Arts Center. No experience is necessary. 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And the Minnesota Vikings shocked the Green Bay Packers after rallying for a 39-22 victory to open the season at U.S. Bank Stadium. The Vikings trailed by 12 before scoring 29 unanswered points in the second half. For more on these and other stories, visit knsiradio.com. I'm Jennifer Leverins, KNSI News.
1: 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Now your local forecast from the Hanson Paving Weather Center.
4: Storms likely today, otherwise cloudy skies. Highs around 63, winds out of the southeast, 10 to 20 miles per hour. Chance of rain showers tonight. Lows level off around 54. Mainly cloudy skies expected. This KNSI weather update has been brought to you by Jeremy's Concrete of Sauk Rapids. I'm meteorologist Paul Trombley. Currently 55.
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0: Talk with the Ox, rocking on this Monday. The number to join the show, 320-251-1990. The Boulder Tap House studio or text line. Well, the gift that keeps on giving, Governor Walz and fraud. Yep, synonymous, really. I don't know, this must have been Sunday's paper. I'm looking at it today for the first time. This is a massive article. I would love to say, oh, it's worth reading. I don't know that the whole thing is worth reading or not because it's long. But they took a deep dive into basically saying, what the hell were you thinking, Walz? Didn't you hear me? I said there's billions of dollars in fraud out there. Bizarre. But we'll get to the charts here in a minute, reminding everybody exactly what went down. I mean, just put the fool on the other shoot. Put yourself in the governor's seat for a second. My goodness, when you hear these numbers, it's staggering. We've heard them over and over again, but despite reading directly from the Star Tribune story, despite the escalated fraud response, some of Walz's advisors initially dismissed the scandal's political potency. Teddy Chan, senior advisor to Tim Walz, we all know Teddy, in the media anyway, we do, told other Democrats and reporters that fraud wasn't showing up as an issue in political polling. Leah Montgomery, Walz's deputy chief of staff for legislative affairs, referred to fraud as a Republican talking point. Wow. One legislator said Montgomery chided them for publicly discussing their fraud concerns. Let's see here. In October, Walz paused payments to providers in 14 Medicaid programs that the state identified as high risk and ordered a third-party audit of their billing. Non-emergency medical transportation, a program that was flagged 6 years earlier, was among them. 6 years prior. Excuse me, but there might be fraud here. Bah. Doesn't matter. It's not my money. It's our money. It's the collective's money. We'll spend it however we want. Doesn't matter. By November, a group of DFL state senators expressed reservations about Walz's reelection bid. Governor was mad. So they tried to get some of them to retract their statements. So they're saying, no, fraud is a real deal. We need to talk about it because it's going to kill us in the election and or it's wrong. And Walz is going to blow it off. Just ignore it. Look the other way. Nothing to see here. Remember the attorney, right? U.S. Attorney Thompson. Every day we look under a rock and find a new $50 million fraud scheme. The magnitude of fraud in Minnesota cannot be overstated. Maybe it has been now. Don't know, but we've certainly taken it. Wanted to get you these charts. So this is what happened. This is objective. Anybody could have seen this. We're not, because we're doing our own thing. According to this chart in the Star Tribune, autism and housing stabilization services. In 2018, there were 41 providers. In 2019, 73. In 2020, 113. The next year, 176. The next year, 239. The next year, 326. The next year, 440. In 2025, 531. In 7 years, 41 providers to 531 providers. It didn't just happen in 1 year. It was gradually going up by what? 30% every year. Boom, ba boom, ba boom. Total reimbursements, basically the same thing. Went from $6.1 million in 2018, gradually going up, doubling basically every year, culminating in 2025 to $443.3 million. So get this, $443.3 million in 2025. So far in 2026, $45 million, a tenth. I'm sorry, that's the autism. The housing stabilization services went from a that's just autism. I thought it was together. Sorry, as I scroll down, 124 providers in 2020, 923 providers in 2024. In 4 years, 124 to 923. And you've got the governor obviously seeing these numbers. There is no way that they didn't know these numbers. How can you run a budget and not see those numbers? And nobody said a word. It took a raid by the feds to do this. And they have the audacity to say, that's Republican talking point. Anybody who votes for Democrats this year is out of their mind. What are you thinking? Eric Putnam, front and center. Where were you? Wow. Really? You would re-elect any Democrat senator, representative? You'd vote for a Democrat for governor? You'd vote for Peggy Flanagan, who was a lieutenant governor for U.S. Senate? This is, okay, so they're not good stewards of your money. Yeah, we have different philosophies of whose money the government has. The Democrats, many of them, unfortunately, think, if not all of them, that the money just is there. It's the collective's money. Hopefully a good Republican thinks it's the individual's money. It's your money, whoever I'm talking to, whoever you're looking at. It's your money. And it's your neighbor's money next door. But to these people, it doesn't matter. So it's the collective's money. I got other things to deal with. We need to have naked pictures of transgender five-year-olds in front of our elementary school first graders. That's what we need. We're going to fight for that. This whole fraud thing, that's just money. And it's the collective's money. And the money will be there. It'll get spent. Doesn't matter. But we need to get naked transgender figures in front of our first graders to talk them into changing their gender. That's what we need to focus on. While, by the way, the reading scores plummet. And the other scores plummet for everything. Big the Star Tribune. Would the Star Tribune have done this piece in September of the election year if Tim Walz was on the ballot? You get the idea that they wouldn't. The fact that he's not on the ballot, now they're free to actually cover this. Where does Walz go from here, by the way? Like, what happens to Walz now? Is he going to, what? I mean, what would a guy like that do? I mean, he's obviously not going to be considered for president. Are people going to pay him to come and speak to their conventions and things? I don't know. Is he going to do, what does he become, a Chrysler dealer? I mean, he's got lots of pensions, so he won't need money, but he craves attention, apparently. But what does a guy like this do now? Fascinating. Dave says, I read the entire article. I kept waiting for the paragraph where the Star Tribune ultimately blamed the fraud on Republicans and Trump. It wasn't there. Yeah. I'm glad to hear that. If there's any, I mean, this has no, no Republican hands on this at all. I mean, you've got a Democrat running the show for 16 years. In the governor's office, which is an eternity. It's a lifetime. Gas goes up 10 cents a gallon. People lose their minds. Millions going out the door in fraud. Big whoop. People don't care. I don't get it. I don't get it either. He'll go back to George Soros and be his shoe shiner. Is he a good shoe shiner? All right. What is this? Well, if you want, I'm getting lost in my text messages now. If you want to be heard, 320-251-1990 on the Boulder Tap House studio line. That's the best way to get on the show. Appreciate your inputs. Would love it on the air. We'll further on this story. But I mean, when you look at this chart, this is absolutely amazing. Like if I'm a Democrat, I'm looking at this going, yeah, I'm not running for re-election this year. I blew it. Like Mark Dayton did when he pulled himself out of Washington, D.C. I'm a terrible senator. I'm sorry I failed you, so I'm not going to run for re-election. Of course, he came back here and did two terms as governor, but it's like, whoops, what did we do? What did we do? How can they even stand themselves? And make no mistake about it. I mean, I do criticize the majority party because they have been giving the governor, they've been handing off their power, thus their representing of us in our districts to the governor. It's been central. It's been a centralized government since Tim Walz took over, I think. I don't think Mark Dayton had this effect on them, but Tim Walz has been the boss of the whole operation. Make no mistake about it. And I mean, for them to just look at this and say, after 8 years now, 16 years, if you count Mark Dayton, if we don't switch out the parties in the governor's office, I mean, they will never be accountable to anything. Amy Klobuchar is not going to out anything. Whatever she finds, she's not going to out anybody on it or fix it. We know the Republicans will. I don't even care. Like, if Walz goes to jail or not, whatever. I don't care. Whatever. Just fix it. And it'll never be fixed if we put another Democrat in the governor's office. Just horrifying. I can't believe it. But yeah, Dave, I appreciate that. I have skimmed the article. I didn't read all of it. But yeah, you do keep waiting. When is it all the Republicans' fault? Or any of the, like, any blame? Not there. Coming up on Hot Talk with the Ox, yes, speaking of that, how does the rank-and-file Minnesotan that stops into the education booth and takes the State Fair Public Opinion poll feel about some of the basic things that we've talked about for years and some new ideas that possibly might find their way into jacketed bills for debate and possible voting on and enacting at the upcoming legislative session? That next on Hot Talk with the Ox.
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Mustache. Hot Talk with the Ox, as always, an apropos bumper music by Terrible Todd. Thank you. 320-251-1990 on the Boulder Tap House studio line. Thoughts on fraud? Would love to take your calls on this because we've got a major issue here, and it should be a major campaign issue. And Governor Walz and his staff told everybody when it was first going down that it was just a Republican talking point. Ain't no big deal. Yeah, well, I got to read something. There's a point to this. So let me read verbatim from the Big Star Tribune story on this. I will get to this. There's a point in the end, and I think it's an important point to make because something you probably don't know. It involves the media. But here's the story. Officials overlooked alarming spending growth in some programs, which we just quantified with that chart, wrestled with whether to stop payments to known fraud defendants, bristled at fellow Democrats who voiced concerns, did not grasp the scandal's political significance until it became a major threat to Walz's reelection. The breakdown was compounded by Walz's leadership style. Former aides and advisors to him who were granted anonymity to speak candidly describe him that he heavily delegated to his commissioners and senior staff, rarely immersing himself in the details of programs his administration oversaw. Yet some of the governor's top advisors who appeared to be out of the loop at times, and Walz did not take a substantially more direct role in the state's fraud response until 2025. The governor's office declined to make Walz available for an interview. The office also did not respond to an extensive list of written questions and details about the Minnesota Star Tribune's findings. Instead, a spokesman issued a statement. As with any issue, hindsight is 20/20, and there are many things we would do differently, knowing what we know now. Blah, blah, blah, blah, blah. Blamed it on antiquated government systems and modern criminals and us being too trusting. Okay, here's the deal. If it wasn't for newspapers,

0: we wouldn't get answers to anything. Radio people, we move so fast, and we're operating on such a such a shoestring operation generally, that if we call somebody for an interview and they decline, if there's a big thing going on and they decline, we just kind of go on with our business. TV, if you stiff TV, they'll mention it on the air. You stiff the newspaper, they kill you. Newspapers hate being stiff. They have a superiority complex in the media like nobody's business. They think they're all that. And they don't take it. And they will issue written stuff like this. And then it's there forever. On TV, when you say, well, we reached out to the governor's office, but they didn't respond. Radio, well, we reached out to the governor's office, but they didn't respond. These newspaper people will write paragraphs that the governor didn't respond, and they'll just pound away. You want to know why they're actually covering walls like this right now? A, he's not on the ballot, but B, you don't screw with the newspapers. They don't like it. They don't take it. That's why a lot of Republicans, and I've argued with them over the years, like, well, Ox, we'll be on your show as soon as we do an interview with the newspaper. I'm like, okay, the newspaper is going to be mean to you, and you're going to hate the newspaper. Because they always say, I never should have done that with the newspaper because they were mean to me. It's like, yep. But guess what? If you don't do it, they're even meaner to you. And that's, I'm for that. Like, good for them. Trucker Bob, how you doing, man?
1: Hey, pretty good. You know, you can probably get a stiffer jail sentence for a barroom brawl than they have given these last fraudulent Mohammeds. 3 years and 5 years. I think it was a husband and wife team.
0: Yeah.
1: Are you kidding me? That's a hell of a wage.
0: Yeah.
1: I steal $5 million and put a weekend in.
0: I know. Yeah, put a weekend.
1: God, I mean, hey, they believe in Sharia law. On that, I would believe in Sharia law. They wouldn't be able to pickpocket me because they'd have to cut their hands off.
0: Mm-hmm.
1: I am God, jeepers, I'm saying. Mm-hmm. Yes. Well, I guess I did say it. It gets me so frustrated I stutter. I never stuttered. Okay.
0: Amazing. All right, thanks, Trucker Bob. Yeah, so yeah, we all saw Shawshank Redemption, right? Tim Robbins, isn't that how he did time, right? Got in a fight with somebody and killed him, I think, right? Was that the deal? He's doing hard time behind the wall. These guys, nothing. That was a movie, I realize, but... Coming up on Hot Talk with the Ox. Okay, we've got more of these 10,000 Lakes Concours d'Elegance car show tickets to give away. You heard it earlier. Hear it again. Participate in taking our state fair poll, and you could win next on Hot Talk.
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5: Whoever wins AI wins. I'm Dave Anthony, Fox News. President Trump just reiterated that on Truth Social, responding to recent warnings by AI company leaders that they need to slow down artificial intelligence advancement or risk losing control. Fox's Jared Halpern's at the White House.
6: A strong and smart president is the only control or guardrails AI needs, President Trump says, pushing back on calls for slowing down the development of the technology. In a social media post, the president says there is a sick conspiracy going on against AI and data centers in the only one happy about it is China. Aboard Air Force One, President Trump says he is not downplaying AI's risk.
7: You know, it's going to be more good than bad, but by a lot.
5: While returning from a weekend trip to Ireland, the president also told reporters he's urging Ukraine's president to stop attacking Russian diesel fuel facilities in their war, saying it's leading to worldwide shortages as diesel surges this morning to a new record high, $6.23 per gallon, according to AAA. And oil prices are up almost 4% after Iran-backed militants damaged a key oil pipeline in Saudi Arabia, though Interior Secretary Doug Burgum tells Fox.
8: And the market should also remember that there's quite a bit of storage at the terminus end of that, so ships can continue to load even if the pipeline is down temporarily.
5: As those militants also try to disrupt shipping in another strait in the region.
9: Trying to blockade Saudi Arabian oil from getting out to market and also launching drones and missiles at Saudi Arabia, trying to directly attack their infrastructure. So a real problem for Saudi Arabia. And you mentioned too that key strait, Bab el-Mandeb Strait, 12% of the world's oil passes through that strait, and these Iranian-backed Houthis are trying to gain full control over it.
5: Fox's Steve Harrigan in Tel Aviv. Another federal judge has ruled against President Trump's attempt to restrict mail-in voting, blocking an order to get the Postal Service to implement ballot requirements. The Supreme Court's considering the case. 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
11: 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Showers today, high near 60. Your full KNSI forecast on the way in moments. Good morning, I'm Glenn Leverins. The city of Sauk Rapids wants to collect about $7.2 million in property taxes next year. That's an increase of roughly $208,000, or just under 3%. The average homeowner, city staff estimate that works out to be about $10 to $40 more on the tax bill for the whole year. It's a much smaller jump than the last 2 years when the levy went up nearly 9% both times. Finance staff say wages, benefits, and rising cybersecurity costs are driving the increase. The spending plan itself totals about $10.1 million. The city council reviews the numbers Monday night at the Sauk Rapids Government Center and is set to lock in a preliminary figure September 28th. After that, the city can lower the levy, but it can't raise it. More on the budget available at knsiradio.com. Doctors and nurses at Allina Health now on strike. Doctors represented by the Service Employees International Union starting their four-day strike today after working without a new contract for over 3 years. The group voted with 91% support in June to authorize the strike. Hospice nurses started a seven-day unfair labor practice strike Friday. Families can get an up-close look at fire engines and police squads in St. Cloud tonight. The Touch a Truck event runs from 5 to 6 p.m. at Joe Faber Field, leading into the second annual Guns and Hoses softball game between the St. Cloud Police and firefighters. 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U.S. Bank Stadium will have several new upgrades this NFL season. The technology includes open gate security screening at every entrance. The system allows fans to walk through security without emptying their pockets or having approved bags physically inspected. Another device, the Viking Express Pass, available for fans who pre-register. It'll use facial recognition to pull up the ticket without ever having to pull out a phone. On the field, the Vikings rallied from a 12-point deficit to beat the Packers, 39-22 in the season opener yesterday. Carson Wentz replaced a concussed Kyler Murray and threw for 3 touchdowns. Minnesota 1-0 on the year, visiting Chicago in week number 2 of the season. And the Powerball jackpot climbing with no grand prize winner in Saturday night's drawing. That means an estimated $251 million up for grabs for the next drawing set for tonight. For more on these and other stories, visit knsiradio.com. I'm Glenn Leverins, KNSI News.
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15: Storms likely today, otherwise overcast skies. High temperatures reach up to 59. Winds out of the southeast, 10 to 20 miles per hour. Chance for showers tonight, lows around 54, overcast skies. This KNSI weather update has been brought to you by Jeremy's Concrete of Sauk Rapids. I'm meteorologist Paul Trombley. Right now, 57.

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1: Yep.
0: 320-251-1990 on the Boulder Tap House studio or text line. That's how you reach the show today. Okay, hold on for a second. I gotta say something here. Maybe you heard it in my voice this morning, but something has happened here in the past few days that I didn't think was possible. And I don't mean to be a total cynic here. Maybe I am a total cynic. But I think this AI cautioning thing is like a real story. I'm not seeing any political angle here. There's a few attacks on Donald Trump saying that he just doesn't want any controls on it. But I mean, I haven't seen anything like this. I don't know when the last time was that I saw anything like this. This has the makings of a 9/11-esque uniting of the country. This is going to be a big week. Mark my words on AI. I mean, when I say that, I'm truly serious. The data center thing, the flock camera thing, those were all they're trying to manufacture political stories out of those. They're not really having much success because they're not dividing on party lines necessarily. But this one, this one's getting me like dry in the mouth, and I'm looking at this. I mean, the liberal network, if you will, coverage on this, the conservative network coverage on this, A, it's ubiquitous. And B, this does not appear to be Democrat or Republican. And to the point where, I mean, when you're hearing that Marsha Blackburn, Bernie Sanders, Steve Bannon, Ashley Judd are all going to get together, it's going to be a big, big thing tomorrow. I think the world will be watching that tomorrow. I don't even know how to function in a world where every story doesn't have some sort of political angle to it. And I don't know that this one does. We might actually have ourselves a bona fide concern here that is not political, unless I've been suckered before. But what in the world is this? So I just wanted to get that off my chest. I'm seeing something that I haven't seen. I don't know when the last time I saw a non-political, that's obviously political, right? Where you just read between the lines and go, I see what you're doing here. 9/11. I mean, we had that. Nobody was political after 9/11. They started to pretty quickly afterwards, but right away, if those of us remember, it's kind of reliving that on Friday. But, the lion laid down with the lamb after that. Basically, the Democrats and Republicans probably even went to lunch occasionally for a day or two after 9/11. But this AI thing has got all the makings of an actual concern. I would say, the Congress could have been also addressing the Social Security crisis, the looming Social Security crisis. Doesn't seem to have to have been a partisan thing. They could have been doing that. They haven't been. But you'd rarely see this, unless you're seeing something that I'm not. If you're seeing the political angle here, I'm just not. I don't know what this is. This is real, and it seems to me anyway. And tomorrow's press conference is going to be interesting. I think much like they're cautioning now, the guys that run AI, that it's exponentially growing at an uncontrollable rate. I think this story and the public awareness of it will do the same. I don't know what the answer is. And by the way, I'm not exactly sure how AI is going to kill us all. Is it? I don't know what it's going to do. Anybody have a refrigerator that's attached to the internet? My refrigerator has the capacity. But I don't know why you would tie your refrigerator to the internet. But like if you do, if your whole house is internet controlled, is that the fear? That AI can just shut it all down, turn off your refrigerator, turn off all the things that are attached to the internet, and what? Starve us out? I don't know. Or are, Star Wars-esque robots going to storm our neighborhoods and take over our houses and kill us all? No idea. Jeff, China is pumping billions in this campaign against AI. Yep, probably. And that's the problem. Somebody's going to do it. Right? If there's a demand, if there's a void, something will fill that void. And I think that's what Trump's saying. It should be us. Okay, but moving beyond that, I just wanted to get that off my chest. Moving beyond that, if you would like to, well, even if you don't, if you just want to have some fun and take the quiz with us, these a public opinion poll. We took these a couple of weeks ago. I forgot. Oh, we must have had craft beer tour tickets to give away. Craft Bev and Cider Fest tickets, right? When we did these couple weeks ago, mm-hmm. Which, by the way, was awesome on Saturday. Hats off to Leighton Events and the MC, the guy that was the announcer, the public address announcer, was just an amazing job by that person. Just incredible. If you were there, you know what I'm talking about. But yeah, the event was terrific. So we don't have those tickets to give away anymore. Next time, there's probably one coming up right in 6 months or so, or this winter. Hopefully we'll have some more tickets to give away, but I do have the tickets to the 10,000 Lakes Concours d'Elegance, showcasing art and design of automotive history, benefiting Gillette Children's Hospital. It's at the Chanhassen Autoplex, wherever that is, Sunday, October 4th. $20 value tickets, and this is like an elegant old car show. Antique, really old, or old, you know, elegant old cars. And I'm told that people even like dress nicely for this, and it's a great fundraiser. I've got free tickets. If you want to go, we will spin the Hot Talk with the Ox prize wheel here in about 10 minutes. And anybody who calls in now and is willing to answer a question or two with us on these public opinion polls will be on the Hot Talk with the Ox prize wheel. Okay. So in the meantime, I'll just do them. And you took the poll, but now we know who answered what. So this is one of my favorites. Minnesota Senate poll. Again, if you want to join me, if you want to have a little fun, we'll put you on the Hot Talk with the Ox prize wheel, but you got to call 320-251-1990. Question one, should Minnesota allow autonomous vehicles, also known as driverless cars, to operate on Minnesota roads? Just allow them at all. 55% say no. 32% say yes. Okay. So I guess we know now that Democrats don't like autonomous vehicles. Do you know why? Sorry, this is a really obvious question. You know, I insulted you by asking you that question. I'm sorry about that. We know why. The average Minnesotan might not realize it. It's not because they're afraid of them getting into accidents. It's because the unions will be mad because now all these people won't have Uber jobs and Lyft jobs and taxis and things. Less union dues because driverless cars don't pay union dues. For sure, that's what it is. Question two, do you support more restrictive regulations for e-bikes, such as maximum speed limits and places of use? 82% say yes. Get this, though. 12% say no, and only 5% have no opinion. That tells you something. Everybody is freaking out on this whole e-bike thing. They're motorcycles. Question three, should Minnesota ban pet shops from selling dogs and cats while continuing to allow pet shops to host adoption events for animals from shelters or rescue organizations? Only 53% say yes to that. 24% say no. 22% are honest and have no opinion. I don't know how I feel about that. Why can't you sell pets at pet stores? I mean, I guess I get it, but question number four, should schools be allowed to send K-3 students who exhibit disruptive or dangerous behavior home for more than a partial school day? 52% say yes. Only 33% say no. Who would answer no to this? Democrats. Who would answer no to this, though, really? 14% have no opinion. How can you have no opinion on this? All right. Question number five. Should Minnesota change the law to allow all cities the option to use ranked choice voting? 66% say yes, 21% say no, 12% say they're undecided, 1% say no answer. You don't know. Nobody even I would love to poll this. What is ranked choice voting? I would love to have that be the follow-up question. I don't know. Dumbest thing. Should Minnesota place limits on the number of residential properties that can be owned by private equity firms and large investment companies? Wait for it. 87% say yes, there should be limits. Only 8% say no, 4% are undecided. Oh, by the way, just hang on for a second. We'll get back to these questions. The demographics. I didn't get to the demographics. Who's answering this poll? 39% of those answering are from the Minneapolis / St. Paul proper. 39%. 43% are from suburban areas. Only 11% say they're from rural. 4% say a regional hub like St. Cloud. Only 2% are from another state. So this is all Twin Cities people. And, of course, people that have time and prioritize going to the education building and taking a public opinion poll at the political booth while at the state fair. Well, you know, in the old days, it was like, oh, it's cooler in the education building. It's 5,000 degrees outside. Okay, I'll go in here for a while. And while you're in there, like, what do I do here? Oh, I'll take this poll. Stand there. Enjoy the cooler temperature inside and take the poll. I'm not sure if that was the factor this time around. How old are they? Only 3% are 17 or younger taking the poll, which is interesting. 237 people 17 or younger took this poll at the fair. Okay. 507 people or 7% are 18 to 24. We got to have an intervention with these folks. Like, what are you doing taking a political poll at the state fair? You're between 18 and 24. Do something else. But whatever. Good for them. Civic involvement. 25 to 34, 15%. 35 to 49, 20%. 50 to 64, 22%. Wait for it. 65 or older, 31%. So it's a bunch of old inner city Democrats. If that helps. So that's who's taking this poll, basically. But whatever. So moving beyond this, what are your thoughts on data center regulation? Keep the current practice, 18%. Pause approval of new data centers, 48%. Ban data centers from being developed in Minnesota, 30%. Only 3% are undecided, by the way, on that. Question 8, should the legislature ban the sale of paraquat dichloride in Minnesota? Is it a generational thing, or when I hear the word paraquat, I'm thinking, run! Ban it! 81% say that, by the way. Only 6% say no. 12% are honest and say, I don't know. 877 people said, I don't know. Don't know. No opinion. Should the legislature authorize an extension of the 0.15% Hennepin County sales tax increase to continue to support Hennepin County Medical Center, part of Minnesota's public health infrastructure, after the bonds are repaid in 2027? 72% say yes. 17% say no. 10% say, I don't know. No idea. Only 1% decided not to answer that question. I would answer that by saying, I don't know. I'd be in the 10%. This is good. Hold on. We got the minister on. Don?
1: Hey, good morning.
0: Welcome to Hot Talk with the Ox on the Boulder Tap House studio line.
1: Good to be here. Good to be seen. Good to be heard.
0: How many years have we enjoyed these public opinion polls?
1: Enjoyed? We've had them for a long time.
0: Oh, is that what it is? Yeah, exactly. Yeah, well put. All right, Minister. You can address any of the previously asked questions, of course, as we always do. But the question number 10, should prescription medication television advertisements be prohibited under state law?
1: Well, because of the business we're in, I got to say no. I mean, we make a ton of money off of them.
0: How else are they going to buy influence in the media so they don't cover all the bad things that Big Pharma's doing? I mean,
1: yeah, I will say that we probably could use a few less, you know, erectile dysfunction commercials during, you know, major sporting events. I mean, kids are listening to that. So
0: it is weird.
1: Other than that,
0: it is weird.
1: Do what you want. Spend the money. We need it. Buy advertising immediately.
0: Amen. Well, 19% agree with you. 66% say yes, they should be prohibited. And 13% are undecided. And then finally, the question number 11 from the Minnesota Senate State Fair Public Opinion Poll. Your top concern related to artificial intelligence that you want the legislature to address. One, bias and discrimination. Environmental impacts. Jobs and economic displacement. Misinformation or disinformation. Or have no concerns.
1: I'd say the two before the no concerns would be mine.
0: Yep, and those are the top two, yeah. Well, misinformation is 45%.
1: Yeah, well, we got enough of that from government as it is, so we should be used to that.
0: Oh, I know it. Well, bias and discrimination, oddly, only 5%. Environmental impacts, yeah, 19%. But jobs, yeah, jobs, basically, and misinformation, disinformation. I would contend, give it a week and take this poll again, and I bet people will answer something different with the news that's going on right now.
1: I would think so. You know, yeah, it changes. It'll change by a month, probably. And it'll also change by if there is a decision made by either political party as to which way they want to go.
0: But yeah.
1: If all of a sudden the Democrats come out against it, then you're going to have all these people answer against it because they're lemmings.
0: Absolutely. You know? Yep. It'll be interesting. Well, Hakeem is meeting today. I think is it today or tomorrow? Either today or tomorrow, he's getting all the Democrats together in the House.
1: Yeah, maybe they'll figure it out then.
0: To figure something out. And you know, the meeting... Meeting has got to be, Rhett, how do we pit Democrats against Republicans? That's going to be the meeting, not how do we solve this AI issue.
1: I think the big story is that he might be actually going to work to try to do something, even though it's political games. I mean, the guy's never there. All he is a daily rhetoric machine. I mean, it's pathetic.
0: No. All right, Minister, thanks. Good to hear from you.
1: Hey, take care. Go Lions.
0: Yeah, congratulations on the win, by the way. You squeaked one out. That's another thing. The division all won yesterday. Holy cats. We have the House poll, by the way, coming up. Your chance to win those tickets still next on Hot Talk with the Ox.
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0: everybody sing. Okay, I don't know the words. Hot Talk with the Ox on this Monday, 320-251-1990. Play along in the Boulder Tap House studio line. We do have these tickets. A rare, I've never had this before, never heard of the event, but I guess it's a big deal. 10,000 Lakes Concours d'Elegance. It is a luxury old-time car show. Whatever it is, shiny relics, these old cars, car show like none other at the Chanhassen Autoplex, October 4th. $20 value if you want to go. I've got a few tickets to give away. But you got to participate in the public opinion poll, 320-251-1990. We did the Minnesota Senate's. Now we're going to do the House of Representatives one. We'll get through this quickly. I'll leave you with this, and I'll just leave it just kind of dangling out there. One of the questions, should iron ore be designated as the state mineral? 44.1% answered a certain way. Ask yourself, should iron ore be designated as the state mineral? And are you in the 44.1%? By the way, that's the highest of all the potential answers. Higher than all the rest of them. So we'll get to that and the other. It's just about 10 questions. So we'll have some fun with that coming up next on Hot Talk with the Ox.
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2: 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Showers today with a high near 60. Your full KNSI forecast on the way in moments. Good morning, I'm Glenn Leverins. Homeland Security Secretary Mark Wayne Mullen says the federal government is investigating Minnesota Congresswoman Ilhan Omar over allegations she married her brother to bring him into the country. Mullen made the claim in an interview with podcaster Benny Johnson and adds the investigation could also look into other family members and how they immigrated to the U.S. Omar has denied the allegations, which have circulated for nearly a decade, but have never been substantiated in court. Minnesota Democrats came to the U.S. in 1991 when she was 8. Omar became a naturalized citizen in the year 2000. Amazon says it has suspended its partnership with 21 Air after one of the cargo carrier's planes careened off a Miami runway last week and killed 5 people. The Boeing 767 came in fast, then barreled roughly 1,300 feet past the end of the runway and smashed into a van carrying workers at a plane cleaning company. All 5 people who died were in the van. Amazon said Sunday it's decided to pause operations with 21 Air as the investigation into the crash continues. North Carolina-based 21 Air had flown packages for Amazon since 2024. The company didn't immediately respond to a request for comment about Amazon's decision. The Central Minnesota Builders Association opens its fall tour of homes this Friday. 17 new homes will be open to the public. It's free to walk through all of them. Builder David Wershey tells KNSI's Bob Hughes he's heard every question there is on these tours. And homeowners who get the most out of it are the ones who speak up.
3: We got AI, but the ideas come from the builder, right? Yep. So when you see something that's kind of cool that you like, yeah, ask about it.
2: The tour runs this weekend and again September 25th through the 27th. 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And in sports, the Minnesota Vikings shocked the Green Bay Packers after rallying for a 39-22 victory to open the season at U.S. Bank Stadium. The Vikings trailed by 12 points before scoring 29 unanswered in the second half. Carson Wentz came in for a concussed Kyler Murray and threw for 3 touchdowns. The Vikings off to a 1-0 start. Week 2 finds the team playing the Bears in Chicago. For more on these and other stories, visit knsiradio.com. I'm Glenn Leverins, KNSI News.
1: 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Now your local forecast from the Hanson Paving Weather Center.
4: Storms likely today, otherwise overcast skies. High temperatures reach up to 59. Winds out of the southeast, 10 to 20 miles per hour. Chance for showers tonight, lows around 54, overcast skies. This KNSI weather update has been brought to you by Jeremy's Concrete of Sauk Rapids. I'm meteorologist Paul Trombley. Right now, 57.
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6: Yeah, yeah. Oxmus caught a good reading material back there in the head. Yeah. Hey, you've got that website up in front of you, Todd.
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6: Of all the events and all the charities and all the things we do, I don't think there's anything that hits you like the Angel Reins. Kathy and her volunteers out there started taking the rescue horses years ago, and they've got how many rescue horses out there, and they bring out she's out there between St. Augustine and Clearwater South. And so they've got all these rescue horses out there, and they bring out vets suffering from PTSD, and they bring out these young girls. Terrebinth brings out these young girls that are survivors of sex trafficking, and they bond with these horses. And we've talked about this for a few years now. I think this means the most out of anything we do. Their fundraiser is this Saturday night. When Bob was in here one time from Stand Down, he was talking about there's a vet that they got. He lives outside year round. He lives in the area. They got him a 2-man pup tent, and he comes in and he talks. He doesn't talk to anybody. Doesn't look at anybody. He told Bob one time Bob's the only guy he trusts. They take him out. He goes out to Angel Reins, and he stands there, and he'll talk to his horse for how long. And there was a lady that when I was talking with you guys a while ago, this last year, and she called us up after we got off the radio. She goes, "I just want to let you know, my brother was one of the 22 vets a day in this country commit suicide." So Angel Reins does wonderful things. So there's their annual fundraiser is this Saturday night out at the Clearwater Rodeo Grounds. It's a live auction, silent auction. Kathy, they think they're going to do a horse demonstration. The vets are riding the horses. And it's the best thing that we do all year long. We'll do the 50-50. So you kind of read it off there. It's this Saturday night out at Clearwater Rodeo Grounds, okay? How about something thrown for our shoes? I just got off the phone with a guy out of town here. He got a pair of Kennetrex from us, 16 narrow, and he said, "Man, these things are unbelievable." I said, "You know what, David?" I said, "Those change your life."
0: Okay. Wait a minute. Hypothetical David?
6: Hypothetical David, yes. He got his Kennetrex. He said, these things are unbelievable. I said, "Well, people say they change your life, so... get a pair of boots that fit and go out to the Angel Reins fundraiser, Boots and Blue Jeans fundraiser this Saturday night out at Clearwater Rodeo Grounds."
0: Thank you, Kevin from the Boot Shack, Attach a Shooter's Bar in South St. Cloud.
6: Have a dandy day, Ox.

0: This is the Ox. Welcome to Hot Talk with the Ox. Wrapping things up today with a chance for you to get 10,000 Lakes Concours d'Elegance tickets for the big art and design of the Automotive History Show, Chanhassen Autoplex, October 4th. It's Sunday, 10 a.m. to 4 p.m., rain or shine. I guess if it rains, they're not going to have it, but they're not going to postpone it. It's then or nothing. Kind of late for a car show, right? One of the later ones. Pretty cool. So if you want to win them or have a chance at them, 320-251-1990 on the Boulder Tap House studio line as a rite of passage here, usually the week after Labor Day, to go over the public opinion poll results. And just understand one of the reasons we do this. One, it's interesting to see what they're asking and then to see how our fellow Minnesotans answered. But understand, these are harbingers of what somebody wants to be wants to have discussed at the legislative session coming up this year. They make reference to this frequently, despite the fact that it's unscientific. But this is what you call the Clinton trial balloon, right? These are the trial balloons. So just kind of throw them up there and see what our appetite is in Minnesota. And I'll just give you the answer to when we left a moment ago about the one question that cracks me up. Should iron ore be designated as the state mineral? The largest by far, not by far, but the largest response, 44.1%. 4,100 people said, I don't know. No idea. Only 13.4 said no. And 42.5% said yes. Cracks me. Like, okay, who cares? So if iron ore is made the state mineral, does that mean it'll receive protected status like the loon, the lady slipper, and no longer be allowed to be mined? Says a texter on the Boulder Tap House text line. Yeah, we don't want to make it a state mineral. That'd be terrible. Then we couldn't mine it anymore. No, I don't think that's what it means. So here's the questions then. We'll go through them in order in which they appeared. Again, you remember this from a couple weeks ago when we took this. Should Minnesota's governors and lieutenant governors be limited to serving 2 4-year terms in their lifetime? Again, proving how disliked Tim Walz has become. 69.4% say yes. 70%, essentially. Only 18.4% say no. So, yeah, we have an appetite for term limits for governors and lieutenant governors. It has not really proven to be a factor other than the fact that it ruined or potentially ruined the Democrats' hold on power this time around. Because if it was term limited, then Tim Walz wouldn't have even been tempted, couldn't have run for re-election. Almost cost him the deal. Then they found Amy Klobuchar. I'm like, oh, yeah, we got an ace in the hole. We got Amy. Okay. Should the state appropriate $100 million for a small business relief fund for Minnesota business owners who experienced significant financial losses during Operation Metro Surge? Translation, for those who arbitrarily closed their doors because they were mad at Donald Trump and wanted to make him look bad and pretended they were scared. 64.3%, 6,055 people say, yes, we should. Again, you're gonna walk up and down your street, and you're going to say, I'm paying money for this, and you need to as well. And you're going to hold out your hand, and you're going to take your neighbor's money to give to people that arbitrarily decided to close their doors or were operating with illegal labor during Operation Metro Surge. Wow. Should a state employee whose intentional actions allowed fraud to occur in a state program be terminated and banned from state employment for 5 years? Simple question. 80.4% say yes. Only 6.9% said no. When we took the poll, remember, I think you said it should be more than that, right? Besides, it should be more than just being banned from state employment for 5 years. 5 years. So they can come back in 5 years and get their old job back with a pay increase. Should health plans be required to cover infertility treatment and standard fertility preservation services? 64.8% say yes, 19.9% say no, 15.3% say they don't know, undecided, which that would be the Ox. Like, I don't know. To receive a ballot, should voters be required to show a photo ID at the poll? 37% say yes, 57% say no. What does that tell you? Nationally, what is it, 80-20? And yet inner city Democrats in Minnesota all say, no, I shouldn't need photo ID. Of course not. That would be ridiculous. Should the possession of semi-automatic military-style assault weapons be prohibited except for peace officers, service members, and other government officers authorized to possess a weapon while acting within the scope of their duties? 75% say absolutely yes. Only 20% say no. Only 4.3% have no opinion, by the way. Boy, have they been sold a bill of goods. Red light cameras are used for enforcement of speeding violations and traffic control violations. Should they be banned in Minnesota? 47.8% say yes. Only 39% say no. Wow. 13% of us have no opinion. Okay. Let's see. The school district thing. I'm sorry. 77, if you want me to read it, what the constitutional amendment, shall the Minnesota Constitution be amended to increase the funding going to all school districts from the permanent school fund, which is a fund that supports school districts without raising individual income or property taxes, effective July 1st, 2027. 77.7% say yes. 11.7% say no. Undecided, 10.5%. I don't know how I'm going to vote on that. What? And should driverless vehicles be regulated in Minnesota, including requirements for vehicular operations and insurance? Of course, 92% say yes, which I would say. Remember, the Senate was asking if we should ban them. Of course, they should be regulated. Come on. And then how about tips? Should tips and overtime pay be exempt from state income tax? Oddly, 37% say no. 52% say yes. And finally, tying into our final topic here this morning on Hot Talk with the Ox. By the way, we'll call it open lines, too, so if there's something you want to get to, feel free. But I've got something that ties into this final question here. Should government entities be prohibited from acquiring and using facial recognition technology? 59.4% say yes, 25% say no. Only 15.5% are undecided. Odd. I find it odd that Democrats claim to be bent on preserving privacy, yet they have no qualms at all about stealing from you to give to other people that they deem more worthy. I find that to be almost like mutually exclusive. It's oxymoronic. Totally inconsistent. That being said, thanks, by the way. Do we have anybody on the list for the tickets?
1: Just Big Don, I think.
0: Big Don, if Don wants to go, we got tickets for you. All right, very good. We'll have more of these to give away here moving forward. Meantime, though, coming up here, facial recognition technology. If you've heard the news this morning, you've heard this story. I'm like, what? Chin dropping. The latest on that next as we wrap up Hot Talk with the Ox.
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10: 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The reality of school bus safety is that more children are hurt outside the bus than inside as passengers. Most of the children who lose their lives in bus-related crashes are pedestrians, 4 to 7 years old, who are hit by the bus or by motorists illegally passing a stop school bus. 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

This is the Ox, and I'm conflicted. The conflicted Ox today. I'll expound upon that here in a moment as we wrap up Hot Talk with the Ox on this Monday broadcast. The Ides of September are upon us, by the way, tomorrow. Can you believe it? What in the world? Yikes. I still haven't bought my Halloween decorations. I better get them pretty quick before all the Easter stuff goes up in the stores. Didn't Abel say that he saw Easter decorations in stores already? But, yeah, so we're looking forward to rounding the corner here through September. Weather's finally breaking. Might get some rain today. Okay. And, of course, the show must go on here on Hot Talk.

arrival experience with the installation of new open gate security screening technology at every point. Contactless system allows guests to move through security screening without removing items from their pockets or having approved bags physically inspected, helping create a faster and more convenient entry process. But they still have the clear bag policy. Okay. Now, if you've ever experienced this, similar to what they have at the state capitol, it's the new thing, and maybe you have. I first saw it, I think, at the Republican convention in Milwaukee a couple of years ago, subsequently at the Turning Point USA Charlie Kirk thing last July. Full speed. Like, you just walk through at full speed. I've got my, you know, laptop bag with microphones in it. I've got my cell phone, my wallet, my who knows what else on me. There's people watching me. I walk through and they just say hello. I don't even break stride. What? As did the other hundreds of people that were walking in with me. This is what they're talking about. Okay, that's weird enough. But get this. Fumbling for your ticket, or now, of course, pulling your ticket up on the phone, which drives me crazy. I would much rather have the hard cardboard ticket to get into events. I hate this whole cell phone ticket thing. I hate it. Some people love it. I hate it. A lot of times, I still get the paper boarding pass from the airlines. I scan the piece of paper. Whatever. I don't know why. I just don't like the cell phone stuff. It's handy. I get it's convenient. Whatever. But it's getting to the point now where they're actually not even requiring that. You walk in and it knows what your tickets are. What? You don't show anything. You walk in and it reads you, oh, that's the aux. Okay, he's got section 14, you know, row 5, seat 10, whatever it is. Oh, he's got the floor pass, whatever. And so they let you into those areas. And you're like, what? You don't even have to have a ticket. You don't have to have your phone out, nothing. It just knows who you are and where you're entitled to go. Freak show. Also in the release, they're talking about buying things when you go to the store in the stadium. And they've got a thing, let's see, a new system allows guests, I'm reading from the release, a new system allows guests to simply place selected merchandise into a checkout station where RFID technology instantly identifies all items at once and displays the purchase total for payment. The process eliminates the need to scan items individually, helping reduce lines and create a seamless shopping experience. Forgive me, but, you know, like Walmart said they were going to do this 20 years ago. I find this to be odd that we haven't, that we're still waiting in line for cashiers. But I would assume that next will just be that it knows what credit card you normally use and it just bills your credit card. Like, why do you even have to pay? It knows who you are. It knows where your seats are just walking in. It knows what items you're buying instantly. Why wouldn't it also know then where to send the bill? And you just walk out. Fascinating. So let's see here. What is this? Part of most of the places have this, I guess. Additional enhancements include introduction of the Miller Lite Bar on the main concourse, an expanded partnership with Factory Motor Parts, which serves as the entitlement sponsor of the stadium parking garage. Okay, how do you feel about this? If the Vikes can do it, right? Wouldn't we just know? What is it? Shields, right? There's like three people protesting because Shields used some sort of a camera to determine that there was a shoplifter. This is a whole nother deal. This is like, they'll know whoever you are, wherever you go, they'll know who you are and what you're entitled to just walking in. I don't know then, you know, do they have electronic gates then that only let you into certain places, like a, you know, like a feedlot for livestock? And just runs you through these railings and you go up and stick your head through the thing and get your stuff and then away you go. I don't know. But this is real and it's happening. And I got to say, of all the things, I'm for it in a lot of ways, but

0: Man. Sam's Club has some type of exit scanner. Yeah, I don't get what the Sam's Club deal. What is that?
1: I don't know, but it's very convenient.
0: How do they know? And I've used the phone scan and go on the phone.
1: Yep, me too.
0: And I've had the hard copy too, not the scan and go. Either way, somehow it knows who you are. You're walking through. Like, how do you know? Are those scanners counting the items? I got home with one extra item the other day, and I had to go back and pay for it because I felt bad. Like, how did you not know? That wasn't Sam's Club. That was another place. But no one should buy or sell without the mark of the beast. Tell me about it. So what's the mark of the beast? I don't think I have the mark of the beast. So, like, when the mark of the beast comes in, then what? How does it know that we have tickets to the game? What in the world? But yet, to ask yourself, I don't want to fumble with everything. You fumble through your pockets. You go through the scanners. Drives you crazy. You're spilling things. Stuff falls out. Waiting in line. I mean, people could walk in at speed, right? At casual walking speed and just walk in, poof, and be there. Vikings games. All right. By the way, 320-251-1990 on the Boulder Tap House text line. Still can text after the show is over, seeing a few texts coming in. If this comes up again tomorrow. What does this mean? I wonder how this works for all the Elvis impersonators. Like, can you tell that you're not Elvis? AI has already taken over. Better not swear at your computer anymore. It's biding its time. Yep. Don't scream at your computer, because it's storing up that information. It's going to get back at you as soon as it can. Thank you. Well, wow, what a show. So we'll see what happens. Tomorrow's the big event with Steve Bannon and Bernie Sanders and Marsha Blackburn and the head of the Liberal Caucus in Congress. They're all going to get together cautioning on AI. Mushrooming up, this thing is. See you then for Hot Talk with the Ox.
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5: A conspiracy theory from the president. Lisa Brady, Fox News. President Trump pushing back on calls to rein in the rapid pace of artificial intelligence advancement.
6: Those demanding a slowdown in AI development and data centers are part of a sick conspiracy, President Trump says. The president says the government already has tremendous criminal and regulatory power over companies and has stopped AI people from doing bad or potentially bad things. President Trump says overregulation or slowing down development only benefits China.
7: I've said it from the beginning. Whoever wins AI, and we're leading by a lot, whoever wins AI wins.
6: But tech leaders are raising new alarms about the potential of artificial intelligence soon advancing beyond human control.
5: Fox's Jared Halpern at the White House. President Trump also posting that Ukraine has agreed not to hit Russian energy targets and that Russia has agreed likewise. No independent confirmation from those countries. The president blaming a surge in diesel prices to record highs on the Russia-Ukraine war, not the conflict with Iran as that conflict expands, dealing another blow to oil supplies after a key pipeline was hit last week.
8: The cost of a barrel of oil was up more than 4% this morning, even before these reports about the full extent of the damage to Saudi Arabia's east-west oil pipe. The AP says damage caused by Houthi strikes on the Saudi pipeline will take weeks to repair. It's been used by Saudi Arabia to bypass the Strait of Hormuz and recently carried as much as 5% of the world's crude oil.
5: Fox's Jonathan Savage, the Iran-backed Houthis based in Yemen have been targeting Saudi oil shipments and have seized territory near another key strait in recent days. President Trump just insisting again Iran wants to make a deal, calling it a failing nation, adding in another new post, he'll determine whether or not the USA will choose to engage. 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
10: Good news at news time is 11:02. Showers today with a high near 60. Your full KNSI forecast on the way in moments. Good morning, I'm Glenn Leverins. Sauk Rapids City tax rate set to go down next year, but most homeowners will still pay a little more. The City Council gets its first look at the 2027 budget tonight. The proposed rate drops from 44.8% to 44.3%. But home values across the city climbed about 4%, so that lower rate gets applied to a bigger number. City staff estimate the typical homeowner ends up paying $10 to $40 more for the year. Only a home that didn't gain any value would see a decrease, and that's $5 to $15. The council meets at 6 p.m. at the Sauk Rapids Government Center. More info about the proposal available at knsiradio.com. Doctors and nurses at Allina Health now on strike. Doctors represented by Service Employees International Union starting their four-day strike today after working without a new contract for over 3 years. The group voted with 91% support in June to authorize the strike. The hospice nurses started a seven-day unfair labor practice strike on Friday. Aging is an adventure, and resources for that adventure being rounded up this Thursday at the St. Cloud Celebrate Aging Expo. 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Keisha Kettler, the organization's care growth manager, says the River's Edge Convention Center will be filled with products and services to help.
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10: 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And the Twins came up short in their rubber match against the Cleveland Guardians, falling 9-2 at Target Field yesterday. Joe Ryan tagged with the loss. For more on these and other stories, visit knsiradio.com. I'm Glenn Leverins, KNSI News.
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1: KNSI Sports are brought to you by Trout Companies. 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I am Todd Simpson. The Twins start a series with the Yankees tonight at Target Field. First pitch, 6:40 p.m. Monday Night Football tonight, we'll see the Denver Broncos at the Kansas City Chiefs. Kickoff at 7:15 p.m. And the Minnesota Vikings took down the Packers 39-22 yesterday. They're 1-0 on the season. Their next game this coming Sunday at noon, traveling to take on the Bears. Todd Simpson, KNSI Sports.
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9: 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Now your local forecast from the Hanson Paving Weather Center.
15: Storms likely today. Otherwise, cloudy skies expected. High temperatures reach up to 59. Winds out of the southeast, 10 to 20 miles per hour. Cloudy skies expected again tonight. Chance of rain showers. Lows dip down to about 54. Daytime highs approaching 70 tomorrow. I'm staff meteorologist Paul Frombly on KNSI. Currently 54.
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0: Welcome back in, Clay and Buck. President Trump referring to AI as the golden goose in a truth that he just put out in the last few minutes. And it is true, Buck, to your point as we were going to break, the degree to which we are seeing spending on AI that is propelling much of the growth of the economy and is putting the stock market at basically record levels. And I just think we have heard so much negativity about AI. I would ask, we'll take your calls, we'll take your talkbacks on this. I would ask you guys to think, why is none of this being shared in China? Why are the Chinese people not being told that AI is going to destroy the world and that data centers in their backyards are an incredible danger? Why are only Americans hearing it? And I do think that is an interesting point. The other thing I would say, Buck, and we can get into this, is the big AI companies who are saying we need regulation, there is an argument that they recognize they have control largely of the AI industry in the United States, and that regulation will keep other people from being able to compete with them, preserving their advantage. I think that's something to think about, too, in a dynamic industry space. 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
2: 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Showers today with a high near 60. Your full KNSI forecast on the way in moments. Good morning, I'm Glenn Leverins. Homeland Security Secretary Mark Wayne Mullen says the federal government is investigating Minnesota Congresswoman Ilhan Omar over allegations she married her brother to bring him into the country. Mullen made the claim in an interview with podcaster Benny Johnson and adds the investigation could also look into other family members and how they immigrated to the U.S. Omar has denied the allegations, which have circulated for nearly a decade, but have never been substantiated in court. Minnesota Democrat came to the U.S. in 1991 when she was 8. Omar became a naturalized citizen in 2000. Singing may be a distant memory for some, but Sing As You Are offers a chance to find your voice again. The Free Community Song Fest lets participants become part of the choir. Ann McCarney, board member and co-chair of the planning committee with the Minnesota Center Chorale, shares the goal of the events.
3: We just want people to come out, have fun, meet some new people, and get to do the thing that we love.
2: 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And U.S. Bank Stadium will have several new upgrades this NFL season. The technology includes open gate security screening at every entrance. The system allows fans to walk through security without emptying their pockets or having approved bags physically inspected. Another device, the Viking Express Pass, is available for fans who pre-register. It'll use facial recognition to pull up the ticket without ever having to pull out a phone. And on the field, Vikings rallied from a 12-point deficit to beat the Packers 39-22 in their season opener Sunday at U.S. Bank Stadium. For more on these and other stories, visit knsiradio.com. I'm Glenn Leverins, KNSI News.
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1: When you need to know, your weather is on KNSI. Now your local forecast from the Hanson Paving Weather Center.
9: Storms likely today. Otherwise, cloudy skies expected. High temperatures reach up to 59. Winds out of the southeast, 10 to 20 miles per hour. Cloudy skies expected again tonight. Chance of rain showers. Lows dip down to about 54. Daytime highs approaching 70 tomorrow. I'm Staff Meteorologist Paul Trombley on KNSI. Currently 54.
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8: Good afternoon, I'm Glenn Leverins of the KNSI Newsroom. Coming up on KNSI, a day to remember and do something for someone else. The Stair Climb Challenge. And another Minnesota community says no to flock cameras. Those stories more in 2 minutes. 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
11: KNSI, when you need to know.
12: A tug of war over artificial intelligence. Lisa Brady, Fox News, says industry leaders now calling for a collective effort to slow the pace of development are met by some pushback from the Trump administration.
13: Any new technology is going to bring both risks and benefits. I think what the president has said is we want to be smart about making sure we stay on top of the risks.
12: Vice President J.D. Vance, after President Trump posted that there's a sick conspiracy against AI and data centers and that only China is happy about that, Vance telling reporters,
13: I don't think Americans should be scared of anything. I think that we have to be mindful that there are risks, there are downsides to anything, and that's certainly true of AI.
12: He says it's important for Congress and the White House to agree on any potential regulations. The Vice President taking questions on his way to Missouri, where he's leading an update on an ongoing federal fraud crackdown. More than 800,000 borrowers in a COVID-era loan program now suspended over fraud allegations.
14: There's a lot of people that have been implicated or charged, but so far we've charged over 80 individuals tied to this theft of $245 million.
12: U.S. Attorney General Todd Blanche moments ago alongside the vice president and other administration officials at the FBI field office in Kansas City. A second federal court is blocking the president's proposed restrictions on mail-in ballots.
15: A D.C. federal judge says the U.S. Post Office must not implement President Trump's order to not deliver mail-in ballots to people whose names were not submitted to the Postal Service in advance of the voting period, and also make use of bar-coded ballot envelopes to track the ballots submission. This follows a similar injunction issued by a federal court in Boston. The Trump administration has asked the U.S. Supreme Court to rule on the matter.
12: Fox's Eben Brown. Opponents argue in part there's not enough time for changes ahead of the midterm elections. 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
8: 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Showers to continue today with a high near 60. Your full KNSI forecast on the way in moments. Good afternoon. I'm Glenn Leverins. The city of Sauk Rapids wants to collect about $7.2 million in property taxes next year. That's an increase of roughly $208,000, or just under 3%. For the average homeowner, city staff estimate that works out to be about $10 to $40 more on the tax bill for the whole year. It's a much smaller jump than the past 2 years, when the levy went up nearly 9% both times. Finance staff say wages, benefits, and rising cybersecurity costs are driving the increase. The spending plan itself totals about $10.1 million. City Council reviews the numbers Monday night at the Sauk Rapids Government Center and is set to lock in a preliminary figure September 28th. After that, the city can lower the levy, but it can't raise it. 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
8: 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And St. Cloud firefighters get their shot at revenge tonight. The second annual Guns and Hoses softball game pits the city's fire department against the St. Cloud Police Department at Joe Faber Field. The police won the first meeting last year. First pitch is 6:30. 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I'm Glenn Leverins, KNSI News.
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20: 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I am Todd Simpson. The Twins start a series with the Yankees tonight at Target Field. First pitch, 6:40 p.m. Monday Night Football tonight, we'll see the Denver Broncos at the Kansas City Chiefs. Kickoff at 7:15 p.m. And the Minnesota Vikings took down the Packers 39-22 yesterday. They're 1-0 on the season. Their next game this coming Sunday at noon, traveling to take on the Bears. Todd Simpson, KNSI Sports.
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16: 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Now your local forecast from the Hanson Paving Weather Center.
22: Storms likely this afternoon, otherwise overcast skies. Highs level off around 59. Southeasterly winds 10 to 20 miles per hour. Cloudy skies expected again tonight. Chance for showers. Lows dip down to about 54. Highs level off around 70 tomorrow. Ample sunshine expected. I'm Staff Meteorologist Paul Frombly on KNSI. Currently 55.
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0: All right, welcome back into Clay and Buck. A lot of calls, a lot of talkbacks. Let's get to it. By the way, J.D. Vance speaking live right now. We are monitoring. The team is looking to, he's in Kansas City, Missouri, talking about saving your tax money from fraud. The fraudsters are all over the place. Got to do it. Got to save that money. I see all the talkbacks, guys. Do we have some of the lives, too? Oh, yeah, here we go. We still have Eric in PA. Okay. You know what? I'm just going to... Truck driver Steve, A, play this talkback.
1: Truck driver Steve here. Hey, I kind of have to disagree with you a little bit on that reading thing. I know you said only 16% of people read for fun now. Well, I read, and I read for fun. But when I started reading back in the 70s, you know, for fun, and 80s, there was nothing else to do. So you kind of read out of necessity, or we went and played outside, Cowboys and Indians and Army and stuff, but there's just more to do now. There's more options.
0: Yeah, but that still doesn't mean that you shouldn't be reading. I'm not really sure what the disagreement is there. You should be reading. I will admit this, Clay, I like video games. I didn't play after college, and then during COVID, I had nothing to do, so I started playing video games again, other than doing 5 hours of radio. But I also read all the time. Yeah. Books, articles, X, everything.
2: I read all the time. There's a general thing that happens where we say, here is what the data is, and then somebody calls in and says, well, I don't fit that. Like, you're in the 16% who reads. Now, is he correct that there are way more entertainment options out there? Yes. Reed Hastings, the CEO of Netflix, said it really well, I think, when he said, we compete against sleep. And I thought that was such a great phrase, because how many times have you been laying in bed, laying on the couch, and your decision is, am I going to go to sleep or watch another episode? We have basically flooded the zone with more media than has ever existed. I mean, you can use this show as a good example. When Rush started in the 80s and 90s, the number of media outlets to compete with was almost non-existent. Now we've got to be everywhere. We've got to be on YouTube. We've got to be on Instagram. We've got to be on Twitter. We've got to be on TikTok. We got to be on every platform under the sun. And Buck, all of them have different rules as to what works in those platforms. You got to be an expert way more places. I just saw where you are in Miami. The Miami Herald basically announced they're firing 30 writers. Newspapers are collapsing. The rapidity with which all of media and everything out there is changing is, I think, unparalleled in any of our lives. We'll get to some more of your talkbacks and all that coming this way, but I want to tell you about the IFCJ and the incredible impact that they are having across the entire nation when it comes to standing for truth and protecting people in danger. For 40 some odd years, they've paid attention to the Jewish population in Israel, particularly the most vulnerable. Their mission to provide security, food, critical care, which is why the IFCJ was ready to act immediately in the aftermath of October 7th. Thanks to your help, the IFCJ deployed emergency resources to those impacted and continues to help today. 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Join the IFCJ in praying for the safety of the Jewish people at PrayIFCJ.org. That's PrayIFCJ.org.
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5: KNSI News Time, 12:30, showers near 60 for the high today. Your full KNSI forecast on the way in moments. Good afternoon, I'm Glenn Leverins. Doctors and nurses at Allina Health are now on strike. Doctors represented by the Service Employees International Union are starting their four-day strike today after working without a new contract for over 3 years. The group voted with 91% support in June to authorize the strike. The hospice nurses started a 7-day unfair labor practice strike on Friday. Aging is an adventure, and resources for that adventure are being rounded up this Thursday at the St. Cloud Celebrate Aging Expo. 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Keisha Kettler, the organization's care growth manager, says the River's Edge Convention Center will be filled with products and services to help.
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5: 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In sports, the Vikings rallied from a 12-point deficit to beat the Packers 39-22 in their season opener at U.S. Bank Stadium yesterday. Carson Wentz replaced a concussed Kyler Murray and threw for three touchdowns. The Vikings start off the year 1-0. Next up, the Chicago Bears in Chicago. And the Twins came up short in their rubber match against the Cleveland Guardians, falling 9-2 at Target Field. Joe Ryan tagged with the loss after allowing four runs on seven hits with a walk. Minnesota's dropped three of its last four. Twins host the Yankees for a three-game series, and that one gets underway tonight with the first pitch at 6:40. For more on these and other stories, visit knsiradio.com. I'm Glenn Leverins, KNSI News.
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3: 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Now your local forecast from the Hanson Paving Weather Center.
20: Storms likely this afternoon, otherwise overcast skies. Highs up a lot for around 59. Southeasterly winds 10 to 20 miles per hour. Cloudy skies expected again tonight. Chance for showers. Lows dip down to about 54. Highs level off around 70 tomorrow. Ample sunshine expected. I'm staff meteorologist Paul Frombly on KNSI. Currently 55.
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10: Reversal on climate policy. I'm Lisa Brady, Fox News. The EPA moving to repeal Biden and Obama-era rules limiting greenhouse gas emissions from power plants fueled by coal and natural gas. It's a change that could face legal challenges as the Trump administration focuses on reducing regulatory hurdles that cost businesses billions and on unleashing American energy to help lower fuel costs.
11: This has Americans filling up the gas tank today or shelling out $4.31 to fill up. That jump after a critical oil pipeline that takes oil from the Persian Gulf across Saudi Arabia to the Red Sea was hit by Iraqi drones and shut down.
10: Fox Business's Lauren Simonetti in Houston, where administration officials are hosting an energy abundance meeting with officials from the G20 and Venezuela. President Trump now says the warning about AI taking over the world and destroying humanity is a hoax. His latest post a short time ago, building on one earlier, that calls it a sick conspiracy against AI and data centers, adding the only one happy about that is China, as he warns against falling behind adversaries in the AI race. But some top Democrats in Congress are calling for new regulations.
12: Senate Minority Leader Chuck Schumer has called for an all-senators classified briefing on AI development, writing that the warning bells are ringing louder than ever, and the Trump administration's looking the other way. The new reaction comes after a former researcher at Anthropic and OpenAI said these companies are gambling with our lives. Anthropic CEO Dario Amodei said over the weekend the industry's lied about the risks for too long. He and the head of OpenAI both had conversations with Senate Intelligence Committee ranking member Mark Warner over the weekend.
10: Fox's Jessica Rosenthal. Vice President J.D. Vance telling reporters.
13: We obviously have a lot of folks on both sides of the aisle with a strong opinion, but any regulatory regime, you'd like ideally Congress and the White House to agree on it so that we actually are able to make it stick and so that we actually get some real consensus behind it.
10: America's listening to Fox News.
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8: KNSI News Time 102, showers to continue near 60 this afternoon. Your full KNSI forecast on the way in moments. Good afternoon, I'm Glenn Leverins. Sauk Rapids city tax rate is set to go down next year, but most homeowners will still pay a little more. The city council gets its first look at the 2027 budget tonight.
14: City staff estimate the typical homeowner will end up paying $10 to $40 more for the year. Only a home that didn't gain any value would see a decrease, and that would be from $5 to $15. Council meets at 6 at the Sauk Rapids Government Center. It's not just for the shower or behind the wheel. Sing As You Are is a free community song fest where singers become part of the choir. Ann McCarney, board member and co-chair of the planning committee with the Minnesota Center Chorale, encourages people to rekindle that love of singing.
15: I think singing is for everybody. And I think there's so many people in the world who say, you know, I can't sing, or I don't have time to sing, or I haven't been a singer since I was in high school. I think that's one of the things that we wanted to address with our event, Sing As You Are.
14: Sing As You Are takes place Saturday, October 3rd from 1 to 4 p.m. at the Sauk Rapids High School Performing Arts Center. No experience is necessary. Pre-registration is recommended. 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U.S. Bank Stadium will have several new upgrades this NFL season. The technology includes open gate security screening at every entrance. The system allows fans to walk through security without emptying their pockets or having approved bags physically inspected. Another device, Viking Express Pass, is available for fans who pre-register. It'll use facial recognition to pull up the ticket without ever having to pull out a phone. And on the field, the Vikes mounted a furious rally to beat the Packers 39-22 to open up the season yesterday. Vikes were down by 12 points before scoring 29 unanswered in the second half. For more on these and other stories, visit knsiradio.com. I'm Glenn Leverins, KNSI News.
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18: 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I am Todd Simpson. The Twins start a series with the Yankees tonight at Target Field. First pitch, 6:40 p.m. Monday Night Football tonight, we'll see the Denver Broncos at the Kansas City Chiefs. Kickoff at 7:15 p.m. And the Minnesota Vikings took down the Packers 39-22 yesterday. They're 1-0 on the season. Their next game this coming Sunday at noon, traveling to take on the Bears. Todd Simpson, KNSI Sports.
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4: 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Now your local forecast from the Hanson Paving Weather Center.
20: Thunderstorms likely this afternoon, otherwise overcast skies. Daytime highs approaching 59, winds out of the southeast 10 to 20 miles per hour. Cloudy skies tonight, chance of rain showers, lows dip down to about 54. Lots of sunshine tomorrow, 70. I'm meteorologist Paul Frombly on KNSI. Currently, it's 56 degrees.
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0: Welcome back in, Clay and Buck. We are rolling through the Monday edition of the program. Buck, did you see? You can have some fun with a couple of things. One, since we want to have a positive story, can we play a little bit of the audio? I got to give credit to 60 Minutes. They got the Iranian pilot that we rescued, the second one that had to spend over a night, 24 hours plus, on the ground in Iran. And he told his story yesterday, and I believe we have a cut of that. And it was a fantastic story. If you didn't see it, I would encourage you to go seek it out and watch. Here's a part of it.
1: Were you able to see the rescue operation of Alpha?
2: I was.
1: What was that like?
2: Proudest dad moment of my life. With apologies to my kids, I was deployed with many of those men and women on that rescue operation as part of my unit. I know they build an ethos around doing an extraordinary activities so that others may live. And to see it firsthand made me incredibly proud of them and of Americans like them that continue to raise their hand and say, here I am, send me.
3: Amazing.
0: I think we cut off there a little bit at the end. But did you watch this clip? I really give credit to Barry Weiss, the team. I think Pete Hegseth, the Secretary of War, helped to make this happen. We had not heard from these individuals at all yet. And I just thought it was incredibly compelling. The guy, Buck, hit the ground, they think, between 70 and 100 miles an hour, broke his back, broke, I believe it was his wrist, had all sorts of injuries. The fact that he survived and was able to move after his parachute didn't fully deploy, the fact that he was able to then go to the top of that mountain in Iran, hide out, be able to send a message. It's an extraordinary story. First time we've had American boots on the ground in Iran, I believe, since 1979.
3: Yeah.
0: Basically.
3: Yeah. Well, at least, I mean, officially. Yeah.
0: Yeah. Well, yeah, right.
3: Yes. That we know of.
0: Yes.
3: It's an incredible story. I think at some point they'll make a movie of it, just like they did with Behind Enemy Lines, which is kind of an underrated Owen Wilson movie from like 1990.
0: I've never seen it.
3: Really? Oh,
0: no.
3: It's pretty good. It's like a good watch. Gene Hackman's in it. It's by the way, Carrie and I started watching. We're halfway through Young Washington. It's great.
0: It's good.
3: Good. Yeah, yeah. Very,
0: it's
3: very
0: available
3: solid.
0: On streaming now. You can buy it.
3: Prime Video.
0: Easily.
3: Yeah, yeah. You can. We just bought it because we want to support it. So we bought it on Prime Video, but it was good. I mean, it's not Mel Gibson's The Patriot. It's not like a huge epic like that, but it's a good, good movie. A good watch. You'll enjoy it. 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
5: Okay, the sun news time is 1:30. Showers to continue with a high near 60 today. Your full KNSI forecast on the way in moments. Good afternoon. I'm Glenn Leverins. Homeland Security Secretary Mark Wayne Mullen says the federal government is investigating Minnesota Congresswoman Ilhan Omar over allegations she married her brother to bring him into the country. Mullen made the claim in an interview with podcaster Benny Johnson and adds the investigation could also look into other family members and how they immigrated to the U.S. Omar has denied the allegations, which have circulated for nearly a decade but never have been substantiated in court. The Minnesota Democrat came to the U.S. in 1991 when she was 8 years old. Omar became a naturalized citizen in the year 2000. Doctors and nurses at Allina Health now on strike. Doctors represented by the Service Employees International Union starting their 4-day strike today. They've been working without a new contract for over 3 years. The group voted with 91% support in June to authorize the strike. The hospice nurses started a 7-day unfair labor practice strike Friday.
6: 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The Twins came up short in their rubber match against the Guardians, falling 9-2 to Cleveland at Target Field yesterday. Joe Ryan tagged with the loss. Minnesota's dropped 3 of 4, hosting the Yankees tonight for a three-game series. First pitch at 6:40. And the Powerball jackpot climbing with no grand prize winner in Saturday night's drawing. That means an estimated $251 million will be up for grabs in the next drawing set for tonight. For more on these and other stories, visit knsiradio.com. I'm Glenn Leverins, KNSI News.
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4: When you need to know, your weather is on KNSI. Now your local forecast from the Hanson Paving Weather Center.
12: Thunderstorms likely this afternoon, otherwise overcast skies. Daytime highs approaching 59, winds out of the southeast 10 to 20 miles per hour. Cloudy skies tonight, chance of rain showers, lows dip down to about 54. Lots of sunshine tomorrow, 70. I'm meteorologist Paul Frombly on KNSI. Currently, it's 56 degrees.
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6: 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I'm Jake Judd in the KNSI Newsroom. Coming up on KNSI News, Sauk Rapids residents will get their first look at the city's preliminary levy tonight. 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
8: Momentum may be building on Capitol Hill. Elisa Brady, Fox News. After a call from top AI executives for collective action to slow the pace of development over concern about the risks, House Speaker Mike Johnson says he expects a meeting with major companies soon. However, President Trump has his own warning about slowing down.
9: Fears of AI taking over the world or destroying humanity, President Trump says, is a hoax, vowing that AI will not be stopped by brilliantly run and destructive forces during his term. In a social media post, the president says AI and data centers will be the greatest economic development engine in history. Bigger, he writes, than oil, gold, diamonds, or even the internet.
8: Fox's Jared Halpern at the White House. The administration concerned about adversaries, especially China, not slowing down. But the president's AI czar says the companies don't need permission to change the pace. President Trump also posting about Iran, calling it a failed nation that wants to make a deal and insisting that oil is flowing through the Strait of Hormuz. But a new front in that conflict may be opening in Yemen, where Iran-backed Houthi rebels have been seizing more territory.
10: They are on the move. They're fighting against Yemen government forces, and they are winning. They are pushing them back. Right now, they're also targeting Saudi Arabia. They're using drones and missiles to attack Saudi oil infrastructure as well, and they are threatening a key piece of land. All along the Red Sea, they have taken territory, including the key port city of Mocha.
8: Fox's Steve Harrigan in Tel Aviv. The Houthis also threatening the Bab el-Mandeb Strait, which has been used as an alternate shipping route for Saudi Arabian oil. The EPA following through on a plan to roll back limits on greenhouse gases from fossil fuel-fired power plants, arguing the Biden and Obama-era restrictions suffocate the economy and that these emissions don't meet a federal threshold for regulatory action. The rollback, though, could face legal challenges. 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
6: 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Showers and possibly a thunderstorm. Steady temperatures around 56. Your full KNSI forecast is on the way in moments. Good afternoon. I'm Jake Judd. Sauk Rapids city tax rate is set to go down next year, but most homeowners will still pay a little more. The city council gets its first look at the 2027 budget tonight. The proposed rate drops from 44.8% to 44.3%, but home values across the city climbed about 4%. So that lower rate gets applied to a bigger number. City staff estimate the typical homeowner ends up paying $10 to $40 more for the year. Only a home that didn't gain any value would see a decrease, and that's between $5 to $15. The council meets at 6 p.m. at Sauk Rapids' Government Center. More information about the proposal is available at knsiradio.com. Homeland Security Secretary Mark Wayne Mullen says the federal government is investigating Minnesota Congresswoman Ilhan Omar over allegations she married her brother to bring him into the country. Mullins made the claim in an interview with the podcaster Benny Johnson and adds the investigation could also look into other family members and how they immigrated to the U.S. Omar has denied the allegations, which have circulated for nearly a decade but never have been substantiated in court. The Minnesota Democrat came to the U.S. in 1991 when she was 8. Omar became a naturalized citizen in 2000. Singing may be a distant memory for some, but Sing As You Are offers a chance to find your voice again. The free community song fest lets participants become part of the choir. Ann McCarney, board member and co-chair of the planning committee with the Minnesota Center Chorale, shares the goal of the event.
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6: 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I'm Jake Judd, KNSI News.
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11: When you need to know, your weather is on KNSI. Now your local forecast from the Hanson Paving Weather Center.
14: Thunderstorms likely this afternoon. Otherwise, cloudy skies expected. High temperatures reach up to 60. Southeasterly winds 10 to 20 miles per hour. Cloudy skies expected tonight. Chance of rain showers 54. High temperatures reach up to 68 tomorrow. Lots of sunshine. I'm staff meteorologist Paul Fromley on KNSI. Currently 57.
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22: Shut up!
21: Really? That's necessary?
23: Couldn't start the show like that.
21: That's necessary, huh?
23: Ugly stuff.
21: Oh my gosh. All right.
23: What happened?
21: Let's talk about what happened on 60 Minutes before we get to anything else, because that was a wild story, huh?
24: Yeah. Oh, yeah. Well, earlier this year, of course, an Air Force fighter jet was shot down over Iran, like the middle of the country, and the pilot was able to be rescued not long after the crash, but the other guy in the plane, a colonel, he only was identified by his call sign for the mission, Bravo, had to hide for 50 hours in the mountains, jeez, waiting to be rescued. He had a broken back, a broken shoulder, a broken arm, a sprained ankle. He was cut up to hell, very little water, no food.
21: He was able to climb.
24: And he was able to climb, a 1,000 feet up?
21: Yes.
24: To try to find shelter and try to get out of the way of forces. There was a bounty on the guy's head.
21: Yes.
24: You know, everybody in that region of Iran was looking for the guy. 92 special operators were involved in his rescue and got him home. Now, Bravo told his story to 60 Minutes, and this is a longer clip, but I cobbled it together from the piece where he's just telling the story, and I couldn't cut basically anything because it's fascinating.
0: It really is, man. Go for it.
17: Best way I've been able to describe that moment was getting hit by a freight train. My parachute was damaged in the initial attack at one point when I looked up and saw no parachute. That was the most...
0: Yeah, man. Whoa.
17: It was the most terrifying thing I've ever seen. So I paused right then, and I prayed, Lord, your will be done, but if I'm getting through this, I need help.
0: Right there, watching it.
18: Yeah, I did watch it, too.
0: Did you, like, automatically put yourself in his shoes? Like, what would it be like if you looked up and the parachute's not there?
18: Well, I thought about this all the time. I said, most of us, now, for the majority of people in this country and in the world, actually, for that matter, we don't know when we're going to die.
0: Right.
18: We don't have a there is no we're not watching a clock. This guy was watching the death clock. I mean, he's thinking I'm going to die.
0: Sure.
18: I mean, you have to think that.
0: Yeah.
18: But because of what's happening, nobody survives this, right?
0: But he didn't think that.
18: No, he didn't, but I mean, it's just amazing to me. But he said he was scared out of his mind. I get it.
0: Yes. But then he talks about the training part. Yeah.
19: While you're in the air.
17: Yeah.
19: Is that almost like free falling, or how would you describe that?
17: Free falling is a good way to put it.
18: Oh, man.
19: So how fast do you think you were going when you hit the ground?
17: Professionals, based on my description and the injuries that I had, the professionals think I hit the ground going somewhere between 70 and 100 miles an hour. I had injuries, but we all train to adapt and overcome the things that we're faced with. I moved as quickly as I could, despite the injuries, away from the place that I landed.
19: Given your injuries, how did you find the strength to make it up the mountain?
17: Never let a lack of motivation put you on Iranian TV.
19: You were thinking that.
17: Absolutely.
19: When were you first able to send a signal?
17: As soon as I found a spot that I felt provided some concealment, I started working on toward communication.
19: What did you say in that message?
17: When I got to the moment where I could review and think about all that I'd gone through, I sent, God is good. I don't know the specifics of what they sent, but I'm glad they sent it. The moment a PJ showed up to me on that ridgeline was one of the greatest moments of my life, and I don't know how to say it any more clearly than thank you for all that they did.
19: What did you say to them?
17: Let's go.
18: Yeah. Get me out of here.
24: Yeah,
0: it's amazing.
18: Gee, the story was captivating, man. I was at the edge of my seat watching that.
0: Yeah, I was getting ready to flip over, actually, to the Cowboy game, because we had the other game on, the Packers and the Vikings. And we had gone outside for a while and came back in, and that was sort of rolling. And I just saw part of the story. And then I said to my wife, I think you need to come in here. We need to hear this whole thing. Like, rewind it back and watch this.
18: Yeah.
0: And you're right. It was captivating.
18: It was.
0: And, man, his faith. And you don't know. Did he get some clarity of what he was supposed to remember to do at that time? And this sort of courage that came to him? You wonder those things. Because with those injuries, how in the heck can you make it that far?
24: I don't know, but I think the phrase that pays here is never let a lack of motivation put you on Iranian TV.
18: I think you're right. I think you're absolutely right. Yeah.
24: It's like, well, I'm either going to die trying or I'm going to get captured and tortured.
0: Yes.
24: Not much of a choice.
0: And you don't know how much adrenaline plays into it at that point that, overwhelms the pain. But, man, it is an incredible story.
18: I think a lot of it is adrenaline. It's the will to want to continue to live.
0: Mm-hmm.
18: And how can I do this? And, I think that's part of it, yeah.
0: Did you see the backlash towards this from different people?
24: Oh.
0: With 60 Minutes?
24: Yeah, people saying this is like Barry Weiss's MAGA propaganda or whatever. Like,
0: yes!
24: Does everything have to go through that lens?
0: Yes, exactly. It does.
24: It's
0: I'm convinced of it.
24: Freaking bonkers, man.
0: Yeah.
18: 60 Minutes. I mean, it was their first show of the season. It was pretty damn good because they did the Pardon Brokers after that, which I didn't even know these people existed until last night.
0: I understand, but of course you would say that because you're part of MAGA under right. Barry Weiss's spell,
18: right? Yeah,
0: and now it's 60 Minutes.
18: Yeah, Barry Weiss has contacted the show several times.
0: Well,
18: wanted to know what we think.
0: There were a lot of people too talking about, you know, it wasn't even addressed that they'd fired people from 60 Minutes. What about Scott Pelley?
18: Well, what are they going to do?
0: Right. What, we need to come on and talk yeah. about what's happened? No, their whole thing is to tell stories, I thought.
18: Yeah. Why, exactly. Who does that? Yeah. Nobody addresses it when you boot somebody. You don't go, hey, by the way.
24: I know this guy, you know, got shot down, hit the ground at 70 to 100 miles an hour, managed to somehow climb a freaking mountain.
0: Yes.
24: And then you've got here, like, what, 92 or whatever heroes coming in and creating an airstrip out of nothing to yes. rescue this guy because no man left behind means something. And you're like, but what about Scott Pelley? He's the real hero.
18: Right, exactly.
24: Oh, please. Yeah.
0: And again, man, if this is 25 years ago, because this is something we remember about 9/11, that people came together,
18: mm-hmm.
0: people would think, wow, what a great country and what a great military that leaves no one behind like that. That's going to risk going in and saving this person. It would be a really good thing. And now it's just so much split. A lot of talk over the weekend about AI. We're all going to die.
18: Mm-hmm.
0: Yeah. Oh, boy.
18: Tons of talk about AI.
0: Well, that's because of that mid-level AI employee, Jacob Coxon, that went out and said, it's going to kill us all if we don't do something. And was raising the alarms. And it depends on how you look at this. Do you buy what that guy was selling?
24: Kind of, but like we were talking about last week, it feels like there's a sales pitch here. And a
0: little bit.
24: One of these guys also just teamed up with somebody from Bernie Sanders' presidential campaign, and it's like, okay, mm-hmm. what are we really doing here?
0: Yes.
24: And any time something becomes almost out of nowhere, mm-hmm. a like national crisis, like the data centers, like now AI. Well, I know they're pretty much linked together. Mm-hmm. Like, we've had data centers in this country for years, and all of a sudden it's this big panic about it. And you've got then, you know, AI, there's this big panic about it hitting. I'm like, okay, who's paying to get this out there, to convince people that we need to be terrified of this?
18: Chinese.
24: Yeah.
18: Chinese. Yeah. They want to take the lead, certainly. They want to jam it down our throats, if possible.
0: Well, it is coming from the AI companies themselves.
24: Yeah.
18: Yeah.
0: But. So then you had the Anthropic CEO, Dario Amodei, on the regulation of AI companies. Interesting.
1: It has always been very strange that this technology is being built by a private company. People ask me that question all the time. Why isn't this being built by government? I think the government and the public needs to have a stake. And this is why we've supported mm-hmm. regulation of the technology. Regulation constrains the private companies. Regulation allows the public and its elected representatives to have a say and limits what the private companies can do.
0: You buying what he's selling?
24: Nope.
18: Nope, me either.
24: No, and if the government has a stake, that means we're not going to get undercut from some other startup in Silicon Valley. That's right. What that is.
0: Yeah. All I could think of was Zuckerberg. Listen to that.
24: Yeah.
0: Like, oh, trust us, we want what's best for everybody. I don't know about that. This is also interesting. The former Trump AI czar, David Sachs, was talking about companies regulating themselves like, that's fine, but the other, I don't know.
4: I think it's very clear, based on who amplified this post and when they did it, that there was an organized PR campaign here, right? This wasn't just a random resignation.
1: That's your theory, yes.
4: What I'm saying is there's a lot of, like, overlapping agendas here. Where yes. some people have an economic interest and some people have a power interest. And there's going to be a division of the spoils. In their view of the world, AI is going to be very centralized. We're going to have a duopoly. The duopoly reaps the economic benefits and they give big political donations. And they'll do the dirty work of suppressing speech because, again, on that side of the ledger, you can circumvent the First Amendment. And then on the government side of the ledger, you'll have those people who exercise control over our lives.
0: Yeah, I heard a lot of people saying civilization's not going to die by the end of the decade
24: right.
0: from this stuff. But yeah, it's dangerous. There's no doubt about that. But everybody's got to play in this thing. But we'll get into more of that.
18: I'm trying to also think what the government involvement, has anything ever gotten better that way?
24: Well, it worked great for, you know, research into viruses.
0: Exactly. Yeah. That's the top of mind for a lot of us.
18: Hadn't thought about that, David, but you're right. Yeah. Yes. No problem. Okay.
0: It is Mashup Monday. David always has a treat for us.
24: Mm-hmm.
0: What is it today, David?
24: Cool and the Gang versus Quiet Riot. Bang your head. It's a celebration.
0: This is one of my all-time favorites. This is. Have you heard it before, Scott?
18: I think, but I don't know.
0: Maybe. Right, okay.
18: Let's,

0: I will say, in my opinion, that's the best that song's ever sounded.
1: Which version?
0: Celebration.
1: Oh, okay.
0: Bang Your Head is incredible on its own, Scott.
1: Of course.
0: Come on.
1: Standalone great song.
0: Yeah. I mean, that's poetry is what it is, really.
1: Well, it'll drive you mad.
0: It will.
1: Yep.
0: Trump was asked about AI, by the way. Interesting statement. We'll get to that and the five stories we're watching today coming right
1: up. Markley, Van Camp, and Robbins, and you're listening to AM 1450 and FM 99.3 KNSI.
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1: All right, number five. Vote Hub has an update on the U.S. Senate race in Texas. It's now tilting Democrat, with James Tallarico getting a 55% chance of beating Republican Ken Paxton. Now, that's still within the margin of error, but it is causing a little bit of puckering in the Lone Star State. Number four, dozens of Democrat-led U.S. states, counties, and cities have sued President Trump's administration to block a new rule that would allow immigration officials to deny green cards to people who use public benefits like food stamps and Medicaid. They say, no, we need to make sure that legal residents who are not U.S. citizens can get, well, welfare benefits that typically were designed for U.S. citizens who needed some help.
0: I guess you just can't come around and say, these are our voters, and we need to protect them.
1: Right.
0: And we need them to vote illegally.
1: Number three, there's a big AI panic going on suddenly, and Democrat Senator Chuck Schumer is all over it. He is demanding a classified briefing on the issue. Number two.
12: Sit down. You don't demand anything.
1: Okay? Interior Secretary Doug Burgum says the U.S. will be able to refill the Strategic Petroleum Reserve at about a third of its current cost per barrel because of the Venezuela oil deal and swaps going in and out. And then number one, the Air Force colonel who was shot down in Iran spoke to 60 Minutes about hiding out in the mountains for 50 hours despite having a broken back, shoulder, and arm. When asked how he managed to survive, he said, and I love this quote, "Never let a lack of motivation put you on Iranian TV." And those are the top five stories that we are watching today, Scott.
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0: Well, it's Monday Night Football tonight.
12: Yeah.
0: Chiefs and the Broncos.
12: Yep.
0: You also have the 78th Emmy Awards.
12: Oh, God.
0: What?
12: Who's going to watch? Okay.
0: You used to watch them.
12: I did when I knew what the shows were. I don't even know what these shows are anymore.
0: No, I really don't either. But I didn't watch it before either. So.
12: Who's the host tonight? Oh, it's Mariska Hargitay, or how do you pronounce her name?
0: Hargitay. Nice one.
12: Hargitay. I don't know. That's why I brought it up.
0: Okay, you get three strikes on this one. Try again.
12: No, I'm not going to try again because I don't know.
0: You watched the show.
12: I don't watch the show.
0: You didn't watch?
12: I watched her on, she was on the Today Show.
0: Okay.
12: Pumping the idea that she's going to be there.
0: Hargitay,
12: thank you.
0: Yes. No, you got that one. That's unfair.
12: Wait a minute, there. Yeah. Like Hargitay, though. That's better.
0: Yeah.
1: that's the last name of James Tallarico's girlfriend.
12: Yeah. Her first name is Ida, so it's I. Hargitay.
0: Oh, my gosh. Yes. After a big football weekend, college football weekend.
1: Oof. Yeah.
0: What kind of Texan are you, David? You go to bed before the game's over?
1: Yeah, I went to, my son's birthday party was that day. I was tired. I was still under the weather, still am. And, yeah, it looked like, okay, Ohio State's going to win and whatever. Go to bed, wake up in the morning, and find out there was an epic comeback by the Texas Longhorns.
0: Unbelievable.
1: I know.
0: You hear this incredible, heroic story of this guy surviving. No parachute. Going down in Iran.
12: Broken back.
0: Yes.
12: Yeah.
13: Yes.
0: Injuries, all the lacerations. He's bleeding. And he finds a way. Well, I had a case of the snuffles, and I was a little tired after my son's birthday party, so I decided to hit the sack before the game was over.
13: In my defense, that 60 Minutes episode hadn't aired yet, Jamie. So I did not yet have the adapt and overcome Rob pick-me-up from 60 Minutes.
0: Oh, man.
13: And from Colonel Bravo.
0: Yes. I don't know if you knew this. It's an odd day. You know, there's celebrations that are going on every day, right?
12: Mm-hmm.
0: Today is National Sober Day.
12: Oh, okay.
0: People have gotten sober.
12: Yep.
0: It's also National Rosa Tequila Day.
12: Doesn't seem to mesh very well, does it?
0: Well, I think maybe it's testing out your sobriety.
12: Yeah. Okay.
0: Just have a little whiff. You sure you can stay away?
12: Yeah.
0: Yeah. Who knows? We got to get to that clip where Trump was asked about AI. And did you hear the story of the crime analyst manipulating DNA data?
13: Oh, dude, this is crazy. Oh,
0: a crazy story we need to get to and around a What's Your Story, all coming up right here.
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15: 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Showers, possibly a thunderstorm. Steady temperatures around 56. Your full KNSI forecast is on the way in moments. Good afternoon, I'm Jake Judd. The St. Cloud Crush may be adding football. District 742 administrators want the Apollo and Tech football programs to merge starting in the fall of 2027. It would be the latest in a long run of combined sports. The district created the Crush name back in 2021, and about 20 sports now play under it, including girls soccer, boys swimming, and boys volleyball. Football is one of the last big programs the two schools still run on their own. The school board will take up the recommendation Wednesday night, where more details will be released. The food and beverage industry is putting a bigger focus on texture when developing new products. Industry experts say the way a menu item or packaged snack feels in the mouth has become a big draw as flavor to many consumers. The importance of mouthfeel has inspired new products like an air-whipped iced espresso at Starbucks, starchy yogurt in China, and candies with crunchy coatings in Juicy Centers. The principal strategist for food and drink at market research company Mintel thinks the trend started with a multi-layered corn nut more than a decade ago and accelerated with Dubai chocolate. Amazon says it has suspended its partnership with 21 Air after one of the cargo carrier's planes careened off a Miami runway last week and killed five people. The Boeing 767 came in fast and then barreled roughly 1,300 feet past the end of the runway and smashed into a van carrying workers at a plane cleaning company. All five people who died were in the van. Amazon said Sunday it's decided to pause operations with 21 Air as the investigation into the crash continues. North Carolina-based 21 had flown packages for Amazon since 2024. The company didn't immediately respond to requests for comment. The Powerball jackpot is climbing with no grand prize winner in Saturday night's drawing. That means an estimated $251 million will now be up for grabs in the next drawing set for tonight. For more on these and other stories, visit knsiradio.com, which is also where you can sign up for the daily newsletter. I'm Jake Judd, KNSI News.
16: This is a Bloomberg Money Minute. Bank of America shares fell more than 5% after its CEO, Brian Moynihan, said trading revenue will be relatively flat compared with last year's third quarter, a break from the surge that Wall Street saw in the first half. Investment banking fees are projected to come in around $1.6 billion to $1.8 billion. Analysts had expected those fees to be closer to $2 billion. New worries about a spike in dangerous greenhouse gas emissions. The Trump administration's EPA is expected to formally roll back carbon pollution standards for fossil fuel-fired power plants, including for coal-burning plants, as soon as today. It plans to end Biden-era mandates requiring power plants to deploy emissions reduction technologies, including carbon capture and storage aimed at cutting greenhouse gas emissions. Stocks are lower on Wall Street right now. The Dow and the NASDAQ both down nearly a quarter of a percent. The S&P down a third of a percent. Erica Herskowitz, Bloomberg Radio.
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11: 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Now your local forecast from the Hanson Paving Weather Center.
18: Thunderstorms likely this afternoon. Otherwise, cloudy skies expected. High temperatures reach up to 60. Southeasterly winds 10 to 20 miles per hour. Cloudy skies expected tonight. Chance of rain showers 54. High temperatures reach up to 68 tomorrow. Lots of sunshine. I'm Staff Meteorologist Paul Fromley on KNSI. Currently 57.
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0: Jamie Markley, David Van Camp, Scott Robbins. Okay, so a lot of freaking out about AI, and understandably so, especially when you got somebody that all of a sudden becomes a, quote, whistleblower, saying, hey, something's got to be done or it's going to kill people. Like, civilization could collapse within the decade.
13: Mm-hmm.
0: Like, holy smokes, that seems pretty serious.
13: Yeah.
0: Then other people are saying, well, that was motivated. Trump was asked about it yesterday. Here's what he had to say.
19: We're leading China in AI. We're the most sophisticated country in the world. And frankly, I want to keep it that way, because whoever wins AI wins. And we can put guardrails, we can do this and that, but I think you have a lot of negative forces that are bringing it up that shouldn't be bringing it up, and they're bringing up things that won't happen. But whoever wins with AI wins.
0: So you think it's mostly China?
13: I think so. Yeah, I do.
0: Putting the scare into people. Hey, you need to slow this down so we can catch up.
13: Same thing with the data center. Same thing. Yeah, it's all there.
20: Well, that and the AI companies themselves want to be able to have the government back their play.
13: Right.
20: So that they don't go belly up, so they can get all the benefits of a federal government backing.
13: Yeah. I saw today, AI creators are pumping the brakes.
20: No, they're not.
0: When has that ever happened? Yeah.
21: China.
0: Yeah, you always got to watch out for China.
20: And yeah, the big tell on this is that they're not saying, hey, we are voluntarily pumping the brakes on some of this. No. They're telling Congress, hey, let us write laws for you.
0: Right. It reminds you a lot of social media.
13: Mm-hmm.
20: Mm-hmm.
0: How they were manipulating everything. Oh, because we care about people.
13: Mm-hmm.
0: Look what they've done to young girls. Oh, my gosh. Just mental health-wise, go back 30 years with the research from then compared to now.
13: Mm-hmm.
0: That has not been a good thing at all. Dude, this story out of Colorado and happened in the later in the week, last week, and just reading more about it yesterday. Man, is this disturbing. Because, you know, you had the RNC convention going on in Dallas. There was a bunch of news going on last week. This woman, Yvonne Missy Woods, a former forensic analyst for the Colorado Bureau of Investigation, pled guilty to felony charges, including cybercrime, first-degree perjury, attempting to influence a public servant, and forgery. And you hear all that, and you're like, oh, okay. Well, bad person, huh?
13: Yeah.
0: You go a little deeper into it, you know, exactly what were they talking about? Well, her actions included deleting male DNA evidence affecting cases involving women and children who reported sexual assault.
13: Oh, my gosh. Deleting it?
0: Yes.
13: Oh, God.
0: Investigators ultimately identified 53 cases involving false or misleading lab reports that contained statements attributed to Woods. Of those, 41 did not result in criminal charges against the suspect, including 32 involving women and children who reported sexual assault, according to this release. Woods deleted values indicating that male DNA was present and then issued reports stating that no male DNA had been found. So you got a victim saying, yeah, this happened with this guy. Well, sorry, no DNA evidence there. This case can't continue. That is friggin' evil, man.
12: Oh, yeah, it is.
0: Her conduct eliminated opportunities for additional testing, comparison, and investigation. That's what the release said. And, you know, this was before her sentencing. She sure sounded real sorry, just so you know.
2: My actions affected not only the integrity of the criminal justice system, but also the people whose lives were touched by the cases in which I worked. I take responsibility for the offenses to which I've pled guilty, and I know that an apology cannot undo the harm or restore the trust that was lost. For many years, I was entrusted with evidence that could have profound consequences for defendants, victims, families, and the courts. I failed that responsibility.
0: One of the questions is why?
12: Yeah, what was the motivation there?
20: Oh, because of a massive backlog of cases, and so it's like, okay, we're going to try to clear the backlog as quickly as possible and just throw out anything that could be questionable or could require additional testing, and then she winds up getting promoted because, man, she's clearing a ton of cases suddenly.
0: Unreal.
12: You know, we talk about tax money being wasted all the time on government spending, mm-hmm. and you would think that hiring more people to process this stuff would be at the top of the list of things that need to get done. Well, wouldn't you?
0: Well, especially when, remember when Doge first started looking into all these different jobs in D.C. and people taking afternoons off all the time.
12: Yeah.
0: Like, they're just part of it. They were working like 2 and 3 hours a day, mm-hmm. and that was even then. And this is something where, yeah, get somebody else in there it's just, well, we got to process it along.
12: Like, hire more people then if you have to. Train more people. Pay more people. I don't know. But that would seem like something we could all agree on. Like, yeah, we don't want this backlog of cases.
0: Right. Well, the other part to me, I couldn't help but think it, and I don't know it because I'm not inside her head, was all those cases in the UK that just got pushed along that would have had DNA evidence of attacks on women.
12: Yeah.
0: From dudes. And it was just like, ah, we're not going to process that. Because, you know, sometimes women on the left, as nuts as it sounds, have this sort of opinion that some men of color just can't control themselves that way. Which is one of the most racist things you can do.
12: Right.
0: By the way, and not that her picture matters at all, but I'll let you guys paint the picture of this woman that's going to do 10 years now.
12: Yeah, she looks very typically like that, yes.
0: How so? You're talking about on the left?
12: Yeah.
0: What makes you, just from this picture, because she's got longer gray hair, would make you say that she looks
12: liberal? I think the glasses and just the overall look.
0: What would you say, David?
20: I don't know. Kind of hard to tell.
0: Okay.
20: Yeah, I would just say just kind of looks like a normal person you'd see out and about, you know, at the Cinnabon or whatever.
12: I'm quick to pass judgment. Yeah.
0: That's why I asked you first, Scott.
12: Yeah.
0: No offense to David on that one. I knew it'd be a more interesting take. He'd be like, oh, she looks like one of them. Of course she does.
12: Yeah, the glasses and the hair over one ear. Yeah, this is my thing. Yeah.
0: Yeah.
12: I don't know.
0: Well, the one comment you made last week.
12: I can't tell if her hair is colored or not, if it's like pink or blue or something on one
0: like
12: side.
0: Long and gray.
12: Hard to say.
0: No, I think it was a comment you made when we were in Dallas last week at the convention. Man, the conservative women are so much more attractive than the nasty.
12: Well, I mean, it's a blanket statement. I understand that. But it was my observation at the moment.
0: Just as a rule.
12: That this was true as a rule.
0: Yes, I get it. Totally get it.
12: Yeah.
0: All right. It's that time. We do it a couple of times a day. Go around the table. It may not be the biggest story out there, but it caught your attention. You want to bring it in. David, today, what's your story?
20: Dude, CBS News had this wild story about a Chinese billionaire named Zhu Bo, who is using women in America to carry his babies through surrogacy in an obvious immigration scheme that is perfectly legal, because once those kids are born, if they're born in the U.S., boom, Supreme Court has defended this. They're citizens. They have birthright citizenship, and then they get flown back to China. Now, he's reported to have had more than 100 children. His ex-wife says it's more like 300 through this
0: process. I've heard of this story before.
20: Now, CBS talked to one of the surrogates who actually did not know what this was. She thought she was providing like the service for a single dad who just wanted a family.
0: Oh, okay, roll it.
3: I feel blindsided. I feel misled. It feels like he's like creating an army. That's crazy.
0: Whoa.
3: I don't understand what the motive is. I just know that it's going to be hard for the child.
21: When they matched you, did they tell you anything about their family?
3: It was along the lines of just a single father looking to have a big family.
21: When you heard that he wanted a big family, what did you think that meant?
3: I was picturing Sound of Music. It's just a really crappy thing to be a part of. I mean, you don't even think like this could be legal. Like everyone, every step of the way tells him yes and allows this and is like creating these agreements. And then it's just up to the surrogate at that point who has half of the information.
0: Yeah. The whole thing.
20: Yeah. And yeah, this guy's not the only one doing it either.
0: Oh, no.
20: I mean, they've just made like, it's like wealthy Chinese nationals are basically creating baby farms in America.
0: Yeah. And a lot of people don't understand the motivation behind it. But there's motivation for sure.
12: Oh, yeah.
0: It's pretty nefarious. Yep, we just let them have it.
20: Yep.
0: Okay. The left doesn't want to stop it.
20: Mm-mm.
0: It is. It's bonkers. Wow. All right, Scotty, what do you got for your story?
12: A statue honoring slain conservative leader Charlie Kirk was vandalized with red paint outside Turning Point USA's Phoenix headquarters.
0: Of course.
12: Just a couple of days after it was unveiled, too, by the way, to mark the first anniversary of his death. 8-foot-tall statue, nearby memorial poster was also defaced. Red paint was smeared across the statue, including a frowning face painted on its chest. The statue was installed Thursday to commemorate Kirk, the Turning Point USA co-founder. Everybody knows that. I was speaking at a campus event when he was shot and killed. We all know that. The statue depicted Kirk wearing a freedom shirt. It was not immediately clear whether police identified any suspects or determined a motive for the vandalism. Are you kidding me? A motive for the... I know what the motive for the vandalism was. Yes. They hate him. They hate him. And this is so typical of that. They don't make anything. They just wreck stuff.
0: Yes.
12: They create nothing.
0: No.
12: They just destroy. That's what the whole deal is.
20: That's what leftism does. That's what Marxism does. It just consumes. All it does is eat.
12: Yes. You're right. You're absolutely right. All it does is eat, and it's an insatiable appetite.
0: None of that's funny, but you just get going on a roll.
12: Yeah.
0: And then David puts a little bit of gasoline on your fire, and you just keep going.
12: It is. Well, he's right. I mean, that's an accurate description. Yes.
0: I understand.
12: These guys... I just irritates the hell out of me because, again, just wreck stuff. Just destroy stuff. Just, you know, deface it, whatever.
0: Yeah, I know. I don't want to stop you. I'm waiting until you're all the way done.
12: I'm done. I can't go further with this.
0: Okay.
12: But eating each other is one thing, David. I agree with you.
0: Yeah, that's true. I don't know if you heard this or not, but, Scott, you're the first person I thought of when I heard that Judge Judy is going to retire from on-camera work.
12: Oh, that's too bad. I love Judge Judy.
0: You do.
12: I do.
0: And I know you're a married guy now.
12: I know.
0: But before you had said it, you'd absolutely date Judge Judy if the opportunity were there.
12: You know, I think...
0: Well, David has a look of horror. Why?
20: Dude, I'm just saying, like, nothing against her. She seems like a great person, but could you would not be able to have an inch of wiggle room in that relationship.
12: Oh, no, none whatsoever. Yeah, you need a hall pass to, you know, go to the bathroom. Yeah.
20: It sounds like it'd be a very... Maybe, you know, she's actually just a very pleasant person. I mean, no disrespect.
22: You're a moron.
20: Well, thank you. Yeah, I know. Yes, ma'am. I'll go sit in my corner now.
0: But I was like, absolutely.
12: Oh, I'd love to sit down with her and talk to her.
0: Yeah, I think we first had this conversation, was it like 10 to 15 years ago?
12: Uh-huh.
0: And... you were saying something to the effect of, I bet she's got a wild side to her.
12: Oh, yeah.
0: And something like along those lines.
12: Either that or be extremely critical.
0: Oh. Like, it's done in the afterglow, and you're like, how was it for you? And she's like, you know.
22: I think it's crap.
12: Right, exactly. and not be afraid to say that.
20: Justice in the streets, punishment in the sheets. Yes.
12: Exactly.
0: I didn't even know she was still doing TV. I had thought the retirement was a while ago. I honestly had no idea. But there you go. Okay, we got to get the Nimrods in the news. Hey, we got a news update next. We're Markley Van Camp and Robbins, and you're listening to AM 1450 and FM 99.3 KNSI.
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4: New York City Mayor Zoran Mondani is, one of the liberals in America suing the Trump administration over a new rule that will go into effect on Friday that allows immigration authorities to deny green cards to foreigners who are likely to rely on welfare. Now, for a long time, and I guess we just stopped enforcing it, but there has been the, like, no public charge rule when it comes to immigration. Like, if you're coming here, you've got to prove or you've got to demonstrate that you can live on your own 2 feet. Now, that's
3: makes
4: been ignored,
3: sense.
4: Obviously. But, Mamdani says that 4 million people will unenroll from their health care if this happens, and that people will die if more green cards aren't given to welfare-dependent foreigners.
3: Oh, my gosh.
5: Mm-hmm.
3: Okay. And? We got to have rules.
4: Right. And also, the people will die thing is played out from the left.
3: All the time.
5: It's because everything is people will die.
4: Yeah.
5: Doesn't matter what it is.
4: Net neutrality.
6: I would say do it now.
5: Right. Yeah.
3: Hilarious. All right, we got to get the Nimrods. This is a special one.
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3: All right. Nimrods, the news, we go to Minnesota. Now look, there's drug dealers everywhere in the world, right?
5: Yep.
3: You got to differentiate or die if you're going to be a good drug dealer. So how about issuing a loyalty card to your customers?
5: Oh, like a punch card? Like the ones you get at Superclips or something?
3: Loyalty card.
5: Okay.
3: Yes, that's what 27-year-old Andy Silencio is doing in Minnesota, dealing psychedelic mushrooms and other drugs. And we're unsure if it was actually like a punch card or if it was something else more modern. We do know that his cards had his business name on them, which is Flower Daddy. Don't know how much of a savings they got or if there were other rewards offered. All we know is he did have the loyalty cards that he would offer to his customers. He was caught when he sold to an undercover officer. Large stashes of drugs and digital scales and cash, and it's Minnesota. I'm sure he'll be out soon. And that's
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3: Nimrod's
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4: Call to action in Washington. I'm Lisa Brady, Fox News. After an admission from the Anthropic CEO about the risks of AI, leading to agreement from the head of OpenAI and Elon Musk that it's time to slow the pace of development or humans could lose control of it quickly. But President Trump calls fear of AI taking over the world or destroying humanity a hoax. In social media posts, also calling it a sick conspiracy as he warns against losing the AI race to China.
5: And some Democrats appear ready to use this issue as a political cudgel against Republicans. Today, Senate Minority Leader Chuck Schumer called for an immediate all-senators classified briefing on AI from the Trump administration, and he accused the president of, quote, looking the other way when it comes to AI. Other Democrats say this Republican-led Congress is just sitting on its hands.
4: Fox's Bill Malusian. House Speaker Mike Johnson telling reporters he expects a meeting of platform providers as soon as this week, possibly at the White House.
6: There'll be a deliberate discussion about the responsibility of the companies to maintain safety.
4: The Trump administration says AI companies don't need anyone's permission to slow down. Meantime, cryptocurrency legislation is headed for a key vote this week.
7: President Trump has signed off on new ethics rules that are part of a cryptocurrency bill heading for a Senate vote this week. According to the legislation's Republican authors, the president agreed to about 80% of the proposal that includes state attorneys general's ability to enforce the crypto bill. President Trump's support is viewed as key to several Republican senators voting in favor of the Clarity Act. Democrats have demanded stronger ethics language about crypto holdings following financial disclosures showing President Trump reported more than $1 billion worth of cryptocurrency-related earnings.
4: Fox's Jared Halpern at the White House. Stocks finish lower. The Dow down 152 points at the bell. 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
9: 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Showers, possibly a thunderstorm. Steady temperatures around 56 today. Your full KNSI forecast is on the way in moments. Good afternoon, I'm Jake Judd. St. Cloud's two public high schools could soon share one football team. District 742 administrators will ask the school board Wednesday to combine the Apollo and Tech football programs. The two should play as one team starting in the fall of 2027. The district says fewer and fewer students are going out for football, and there aren't enough players to fill varsity, junior varsity, and C-squad rosters at both schools and keep every kid playing at a safe level. Apollo and Tech would stay separate schools. Only the football teams would join up. The board meets Wednesday at 6 p.m. at the district administrative office, where they will reveal more details. The Central Minnesota Builders Association opens its fall tour of homes this Friday. 17 new homes will be open to the public, and it's free to walk through all of them. Builder Dave Warshay tells KNSI's Bob Hughes he had heard every question there is on these tours, and homeowners who get the most out of it are the ones who speak up.
10: We got AI, but the ideas come from the builder, right? Yeah. So when you see something that's kind of cool that you like, yeah, ask about it.
9: The tour runs this weekend and again September 25th and 27th. The hours are 4:30 to 7 p.m. Friday, noon to 5 p.m. Saturday, Sunday. 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St. Cloud firefighters get their shot at revenge Monday night. The second annual Guns and Hoses softball game pits the city's Fire Department against the St. Cloud Police Department at Joe Faber Field. Police won the first meeting last September, 18-12. First pitch is 6:30 p.m. Admission is free. The police and firefighters unions put on the game to bring the community together. And the U.S. Bank Stadium will have several new upgrades this NFL season. The technology includes open gate security screening at every entrance. The system allows fans to walk through security without emptying their pockets or having approved bags physically inspected. Another device, the Vikings Express Pass, is available for fans who pre-register. For more on these and other stories, visit knsiradio.com, which is also where you can sign up for the daily newsletter. I'm Jake Judd, KNSI News.
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8: When you need to know, your weather is on KNSI. Now your local forecast from the Hanson Paving Weather Center.
11: Thunderstorms likely this afternoon. Otherwise, cloudy skies expected. High temperatures reach up to 60. Southeasterly winds 10 to 20 miles per hour. Cloudy skies expected tonight. Chance of rain showers 54. High temperatures reach up to 68 tomorrow. Lots of sunshine. I'm Staff Meteorologist Paul Frombly on KNSI. Currently 56.
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18: The Markley, Van Camp, and Robbins Show. Jamie Markley, David Van Camp, Scott Robbins. Uh-huh. Okay, so this Air Force officer that spoke to 60 Minutes, it's one of the great stories you've heard in a long time because it had a happy ending.
19: Oh, yeah. Yeah, so they did the story on 60 Minutes last night on the fighter jet that was shot down over Iran. Well, the pilot was able to get out, but the colonel, who was trapped in the mountains for more than 2 days before being rescued, they interviewed him. Because he was kind of the more dramatic side of that story, just because they didn't know if he was alive or dead, and then he sends a message that says God is good or God is great, and that let them know that he was injured, but alive. And so they mounted this crazy operation, 92 special operators involved in this rescue to get him home. He had a broken back, shoulder, arm, sprained ankle, no water, well, very little water, no food, but he still climbed up a mountain to hide out.
18: Well, thousands of feet.
20: Unbelievable.
19: Yeah. Yes. Just unreal. Well, he told his story on 60 Minutes and summarized it like this. And I'm supposed to play that cut, aren't I? All right, here we go.
21: What do you want the American people to know about this rescue mission?
22: This is not a story about what I went through. Instead, it's a story of the teamwork, the training, of the faith, of the decisions and leadership to do something that will live in history as an example of what America is willing to do in order to uphold our promise and leave no man behind.
18: This man, it's moving.
20: Well, I know he doesn't want it to be about him, but his story is remarkable.
19: Yeah.
18: Well, he's central in the story.
20: The pain tolerance alone.
18: Yeah.
20: I can't even imagine that.
18: Yeah. It's hard to fathom, man. Because he's talking about the training that goes into it, and you know there's adrenaline. He's a man of faith, and you don't know how much parts of each one plays into it. Mm-hmm.
14: that he's able to do what he did. But it's just a remarkable story.
20: It is, because
14: it's humbling as we're all here on a Monday.
20: Yes.
14: And you might be feeling like, oh, my job sucks and whatever it might be, I'm facing this. And then it puts everything in perspective.
20: Sure does. And the thing about it is he was conscious the entire time. I mean, most of us, if we go through, like, for instance, I had open heart surgery and, you know, I had a trach put in, all this stuff, but I was unconscious.
14: Yeah.
20: I had no memory of the pain that was going on.
14: Sure.
20: At the time. I had none of that, right?
14: Yeah.
20: I was loaded up with painkillers after that. This guy was doing it with nothing, not even aspirin.
14: Well, sometimes,
20: I mean, if
14: you're in some sort of accident, sometimes the pain is not right away, but it's there. Maybe it's a half hour later. Maybe it's 2 hours later. Yeah. But it's certainly there before 2 days.
20: Oh, yeah. Well, I can't imagine what it's like going up a mountain.
14: Yes.
20: You know, and your back is broken. Good God, man.
14: Yeah.
20: I can't even imagine that. What a deal. What a great story.
14: Yeah, it is.
20: I mean, it's incredible. And you're falling, you hit the ground at, what do you say, 100 miles an hour?
14: Yeah, 70 to 100.
19: Yeah, because it's
20: 70
19: parachute.
20: To 100 miles an hour.
19: Yeah, his parachute didn't open. Can you imagine that? Like, you fell.
20: No. Well,
14: the way I understood it was like partially, right?
19: Right.
14: Because if it's not, you're going 170.
20: Well, yeah, I was just going to say it, yeah.
14: But it's not enough for you to have a nice, peaceful, soft landing.
19: Like,
14: so then you got to, you know, and I know they talked about the training, you drop and roll. Okay. Yeah. Still 70 to 100 mile an hour,
19: yeah,
14: you're exactly. Lucky to be alive.
19: Yeah, I know. It's like I get out of bed awkwardly and I'm in pain for a week.
20: Yeah. Oh, yeah. Yeah.
14: Yeah. It is remarkable. Yeah, we've heard a lot of incredible stories in the last week because a lot of people were retelling the 9/11 stories of just heroic efforts to save people.
20: Mm-hmm.
14: And I don't know if you saw that whole 9/11 files that was showing how we heard the warning but then missed it.
20: Mm-hmm.
14: Everything that sort of intelligence knew ahead of time, like 3 years before.
20: Yeah.
14: But that what they could not fathom was that this group would use a plane to fly it actually into a building.
20: Right.
14: That was like the one thing that they couldn't comprehend. Daily Wire had talked to former CIA targeting officer Sarah Adams about how we were getting the warning. I think it was like 3 years ahead of time.
15: Yeah, the key warnings came in 1998. It was July and August where they really were confident that bin Laden wanted to attack the U.S. And then it was September 10th, 1998, where for the first time they heard about this plot to maybe use explosive-laden airlines to do it. So that's at least where some of the pieces came together. But as you know, for a long time, we viewed terrorism through a certain lens. So when you say an airplane, people think hijacking, and it's hard to get beyond that and to think differently and to believe that your enemy is evolving in that way.
14: Yeah. It's wild to know that we knew that part.
20: Yeah.
14: But then they wouldn't have thought, okay, well, who's at the flight school? You know, who's doing what? They just weren't thinking like that. Another question was, okay, what about current threats? You know, what are we looking at
20: right
14: as far as modern day?
15: Yeah, we have multiple things going on. So we have a lot of ISIS terrorists that their prison sentences are coming up. Of course, anyone who had been involved in the early era of Al-Qaeda, it's been 20, 25, 30 years. Obviously, they're getting out of prison. And then a lot of people came over the southern border who weren't vetted, including terrorists. So we have multiple issues piling on top of each other, which has elevated our threat environment. And yes, it will lead to, unfortunately, more terrorist events on U.S. soil.
20: Gosh dang.
14: Well, it's something you already know.
20: Yeah.
14: But then when you hear somebody like that say it, you're like, okay.
20: Are you telling me that these guys coming out of prison after 20 years aren't reformed? They're going to go right back to their wicked ways?
14: Right. If that ideology doesn't die, Scott. No, it's not something that happens.
20: Just a guess on my part, but maybe they shouldn't be let out.
19: Right.
20: Just it's spitballing here.
14: Or no one else let in.
20: No.
19: Yeah.
14: We used to have those sorts of thoughts, but now it's, well, that's xenophobic.
20: They've done their time. They're reformed.
14: Or Islamophobic.
20: Yeah.
14: You know, last week, you know, everything going on with the RNC convention in Dallas. I missed De Niro. on with Gail King, CBS, talking about this documentary, getting kids to remember 9/11.
20: Oh, I did too. I did not know this even existed.
14: Yeah.
20: Wow.
14: Okay. So I happened to see this clip, which is interesting because they're all lamenting how few younger people know, how little they know about 9/11.
20: Yeah.
14: Right? And then, and if you ask me to explain it, I'm going to tell you ahead of time, Scott. I can't.
20: Okay.
14: How he relates this to MAGA and modern day. Okay?
19: Right. Okay.
14: Roll the clip.
0: What do you hope will watch the documentary? Because I think it's so important that we keep telling this story. Because it breaks my heart when I hear people don't fully grasp how devastating that was.
16: Well, what, sorry. Yes, it's also because kids and my kids, my teenage daughter doesn't really
0: understand.
16: Doesn't, but
14: all right, time out. Just, David had to laugh because as how old's De Niro?
20: 103.
14: 80-something.
20: Yeah, 80-something, yeah.
14: Teenage kids, yeah.
20: Well, that's okay. That's not even his youngest.
14: That's right.
20: Yeah, he's got, like, younger kids than that.
14: Him and Pacino.
20: Yes, Pacino, too.
19: It's insanity.
14: Right. It is insanity. But anyway, go ahead.
16: But it just shows how if you don't remind people what happened so recently,
0: yes,
16: they're going to forget generations that we're in that situation right now,
0: yeah,
16: with the whole political situation, because people forget what happened.
20: What? I don't know.
14: Political situation. Everybody said that he was talking about, well, Trump. Mm-hmm. So what is he talking about?
19: I don't know.
20: I don't know.
14: If either. I'm to go on his past statements, I'm guessing fascism?
19: Oh, yeah, probably.
14: That's what people thought he was talking about.
19: Yeah.
14: Right, and then you forget.
20: So bored with that.
14: Okay.
20: This is one trick pony all the time.
14: All right.
20: He believes he's the screen guy, too.
14: When you talk about, and you can label it whatever, Islam, radical Islam, however you want to label it. Mm-hmm. If you want to compare it to 9/11, to other terror attacks, or what could happen here in the future, that's easy. Because it hasn't stopped. How do you compare the Nazis to MAGA? How do you do that?
20: Well, in their brain, they're one and the same.
14: How?
20: Because they think that way. That's what they think. I mean, no. I mean, there's nothing to back that up.
14: Rounding up, killing people? What are you talking about?
19: It's repetition, right? That's the thing about branding.
20: Yeah.
14: Yes.
19: That's what you hear. And so we've had now, 11 years of people calling him America's Hitler and all that stuff. And they can't articulate it, but to them, they actually are surprised when you say, when you're like, what do you mean by that? They're like, well, what do you mean by that? Because they've been conditioned to believe that, yes, he is Hitler.
14: I just don't understand it.
20: Well, all these people that are holding signs in these protests about him being Hitler, what do you mean by that? And you used to give him a mic. Well, it's just too many examples for me to sit here and tell you about. Well, give me one. Well, you're an idiot. I can't talk to you anymore. Right.
14: Okay.
20: They can't do it. I mean, they just, you know.
14: It doesn't make any sense.
20: But David's right. They just pounded the message for so long that you don't have to have a reason behind it. You just do.
14: And people just are uneducated enough to be like, just believe it and not understand
20: nonsensical. What do you mean by that? Well, give me an example. Well, you're a horrible person. I don't want to talk to you anymore. Yeah, okay.
14: Okay. So you could just brand, Taylor Swift is a metal artist. And after a while, people are like, oh, yeah, she's metal, man.
20: Yeah. Yeah.
14: Yeah, that's just part of it.
20: I'm all in. I'm a Swiftie. Yeah.
14: yeah right. Metal.
20: That's Woo! Because I knew she was a metalhead then.
14: Based on what?
20: Yeah, nothing.
14: Look what you made me do. That song?
20: Right. Yes.
14: Shake It Off?
20: Yes.
14: What? It doesn't make any sense.
20: No, none of this makes any sense. It's the whole pedophile thing, too.
14: What pedophile thing?
20: Trump's a pedophile.
14: Oh, yeah.
20: Based on what?
14: Right.
20: What evidence do you have of that? Any?
14: Where did that start?
19: The pedophile thing?
14: Yeah.
19: That was because of the FBI call logs or the tip line
20: that were
19: in the Epstein files. Yeah. Where, like, the same nut job calling about, like, what was it that George H.W. Bush and Clarence Thomas were on, like, a pleasure cruise where they were eating the innards of children or something like that.
20: Some kind of crazy stuff.
19: And President Trump had bodies buried on, right. on his golf courses and that he raped a child.
20: Yeah.
19: It's not based in any sort of fact. It's just, yeah, lunacy.
20: But you just throw it out there.
14: Right. You watch now. Taylor Swift's going to do a metal album.
20: You know. She succeeded in country and pop. Why not give it a go?
14: Well, please don't. It'd be bad. There was a unanimous vote in Nashville. What about? We'll get to that coming up in a few. And the five stories we're watching today coming right up. We're Markley, Van Camp, and Robin. 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
8: One, two, three, four, five.
19: All right, number five, Democrat Representative Jasmine Crockett appeared on stage with singer Chris Brown to honor his musical impact and his ability to beat the crap out of women.
20: I'm just going to say that. Yeah.
19: All right. Number four, Vote Hub has an update on the U.S. Senate race in Texas. It's now tilting Democrat, with James Tallarico getting a 55% chance of beating Republican Ken Paxton. That's still within the margin of error, but yeah, still causing concern. Number three, CBS... number three, CBS News reporting that wealthy Chinese nationals are using U.S.-based women to carry hundreds of babies via surrogacy in what appears to be a perfectly legal immigration scam. Neat.
14: You love that one.
19: Number two, Interior Secretary Doug Burgum says the U.S. will be able to refill the Strategic Petroleum Reserve at about a third of the current cost per barrel because of the Venezuelan oil deal. And number one, the Air Force colonel who was shot down in Iran spoke to 60 Minutes about hiding out in the mountains for 50 hours despite having a broken back, shoulder, and arm. And when asked how he managed to survive, he said, "Never let a lack of motivation put you on Iranian TV."
20: Ah, good one.
14: Love that line.
20: I do too. That's a good one.
14: Yes. There's something about that clip that makes you crack up.
20: I wasn't expecting it to happen.
14: Oh, my goodness.
20: Man.
14: Yeah, there's two clips of Trump in the archive of him saying, "Man, that just killed me every time." It was.
8: Man.
14: There's that one. And the other one is.
8: Man.
14: It's the silliest thing sometimes that just crack you up.
20: Oh, my stomach hurts. I don't know why I find that so funny. I just do.
14: Sometimes I just say, "I can't help funny."
20: David's
14: I can't help it. It just is what it is.
20: David's doing the story, and then Trump goes, "Man."
14: Oh, I mentioned the unanimous vote in Nashville. That was to rename the airport in honor of Dolly Parton.
20: Wow. Oh, they should. Good.
14: Yes.
20: Well, who's it named after now? I don't even know. Is it just Nashville International, or? I'm wondering. I don't know.
14: As far as I know. Yeah. Airport officials say this vote first step, and they plan on figuring out how Dolly's legacy will be included in this thing. Final name has not yet been announced.
19: Trump's going to come in with the FAA and be like, "I'm sorry, but that's the Trump Dolly Parton International Airport."
20: Yeah.
19: She was a big fan of Trump.
14: Yeah. Of course she was.
20: Oh, boy.
14: Yes. Scott, I heard you going off a couple weeks ago about the new iPhone.
20: Yeah.
14: Like, who wants that?
20: Well, that foldable thing? No.
14: Why not? Bigger screen.
20: Yeah, but it folds. I mean, that's rife with all kinds of bad things that can happen.
14: Like what?
20: Like it squishes in your pocket, or
14: it squishes in your pocket.
20: Or it just comes apart when you open it up. It just got two halves in your hand. I don't know.
14: Like it'll come apart?
20: I don't like a lot of stuff. Just give me the phone. If it's a little bigger, that's fine, but I don't know if I like the flip phone thing.
14: Okay. All right. Well, a lot of people...
20: You like it?
14: Well, I haven't actually held it yet. I've heard that it's actually pretty cool, and if you watch a lot of things on your phone, then it's pretty cool.
20: All right.
14: But you think it's going to come apart and you're going to have two pieces in your pocket.
20: Well, I do.
19: You know, like a cheap restaurant napkin or something like
20: right,
19: that.
20: Right, yeah,
19: apart in your hand.
20: Like a wallet that just comes apart on you, you know? Just.
14: Well, it is more expensive.
20: Really?
14: Of course.
20: Of course it is.
14: Coming out next month. Have you heard this little controversy with left-handed people?
19: No.
20: No.
14: That it's more designed for right-handed people. That, you know, they say it's comfortable and compact. It's easy to hold. Essential controls have moved to the side. They're easy to reach. But apparently left-handers who want to hold the phone in their dominant hand say it's not easy for them.
19: Well, it's time for us to have a national conversation about right supremacy.
14: Other people that are left-handed said, it's fine with me. Plus, I am so adapted at doing things right-handed, because it's a right-handed world, that it's not that big an issue. So be watching out for that. Trump weighs in on Lindsey Clancy and around a What's Your Story straight ahead right here.
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9: 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Showers, possibly a thunderstorm. Steady temperatures around 56. Your full KNSI forecast is on the way in moments. Good afternoon. I'm Jake Judd. Over 150 Atlanta health doctors are on strike. The four-day walkout started today after contract talks ended last night without an agreement. The doctors' union says they're seeking better pay, benefits, and more time off. Atlanta officials say affected hospitals will stay open during the four-day strike. The Minnesota Department of Natural Resources annual roadside survey shows pheasant numbers are up nearly 20% from last year, rising from about 75 to 90 birds per 100 miles driven. Brood numbers are up 39%. Wildlife officials credit a mild winter and warmer, drier spring conditions for better nesting and chick rearing. The strongest numbers were found in West Central, Southwest, South Central, and Central Minnesota. The statewide pheasant season opens October 10th. The Federal Reserve is set to announce its decision on interest rates this week. Speculation about a possible rate hike is growing ahead of Wednesday's decision. The new data from the Consumer Price Index out Friday showed annual inflation still well above the central bank's 2% target. That's pushing many analysts to raise their expectations about an increase. Aging is an adventure, and resources for that adventure are being rounded up this Thursday at the St. Cloud Celebrate Aging Expo. The expo is presented by Comfort Keepers. Keisha Kettler is the organization's care growth manager and says the River's Edge Convention Center will be filled with products and services to help.
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9: 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President Donald Trump has agreed to a significant portion of a straight ethics proposal that is part of a broader cryptocurrency bill headed for a key vote this week. That's according to three key Senate Republicans involved in drafting the bill. For more on these and other stories, visit knsiradio.com, which is also where you can sign up for the daily newsletter. I'm Jake Judd, KNSI News.
11: This is a Bloomberg Money Minute. Modest losses on Wall Street today on a sell-off in AI chip makers after the leaders of top AI firms Anthropic and OpenAI propose the whole industry slow down development of the technology to stop it from becoming too powerful and a threat to humanity. Now, even though President Trump pushed back on that, saying the U.S. needs to stay ahead of China on AI development, investors got spooked and the Dow lost 152 points. The Nasdaq down 147, the S&P lower by 37. Oil closing higher above 101 bucks a barrel as Saudi Arabia faces new drone attacks from Iran-backed militants in Yemen on a massive east-west oil pipeline. That'll be shut down for weeks. OpenAI has acquired a startup called Glass Imaging, founded by two former Apple workers, that's developing a better smartphone camera. The cost, about $300 million. And Canada's Prime Minister Mark Carney says his country is ready to sit down with U.S. trade reps and that a deal is still possible. Tom Busby, Bloomberg Radio.
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12: When you need to know, your weather is on KNSI. 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
13: Thunderstorms likely this afternoon. Otherwise, cloudy skies expected. High temperatures reach up to 60. Southeasterly winds 10 to 20 miles per hour. Cloudy skies expected tonight. Chance of rain showers 54. High temperatures reach up to 68 tomorrow. Lots of sunshine. I'm Staff Meteorologist Paul Fromley on KNSI. Currently 56.
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14: Boom. You like that?
20: Welcome to the Machine from Pink Floyd.
14: Is that when the Machines took over?
20: I don't know. I've never bothered to look at the lyrics.
19: I think that's more of Welcome to the Machine of the record industry and being used up and tossed away. By the way, which one's Pink?
14: Have a Cigar.
19: Have a Cigar, yeah.
14: Mm-hmm. Yes. Good comparison, though, Scott. Dead on.
20: Hey, I was trying to track with you. Just failed. Just drove it right in the ditch, didn't I?
14: Hey, man, if you got to be trying all the time.
20: I need to familiarize myself more with Spit Out the Bone.
14: If you're a Metallica fan, you love that song.
20: Yeah, I'm
14: really well done. That's like old school. It sounds like it could have been from the 80s, like off Master of Puppets or something.
20: Well, those guys were ahead of their time.
14: No doubt. Okay. I'm not going to bore you anymore with Metallica. We can move on to other newsier things that are out there.
20: A sponsorship for Metallica Lyrics Explained every day.
14: Well, I think most of them are self-explanatory.
20: We'll take a Metallica song.
19: Mm-hmm. I think that should be like once or twice an hour, or like On the Sevens or something.
20: Yeah, On the
19: Metallica
20: Sevens.
19: Lyric Explained On the Sevens on the Markley Van Camp and Robin Show.
14: We're bringing back mandatory Metallica. Yeah, this Lindsey Clancy trial.
20: Yeah, oh yeah.
14: if anything, put a spotlight on mental illness, not just with her, with a lot of the people that follow her.
19: Oh, yeah.
14: And we're fans of hers.
19: Yeah,
14: it's disturbing.
19: Yeah, it's very weird. It's so weird. President Trump, he was asked about Lindsey Clancy. This is the woman who murdered her three young children, whose case then ended in a mistrial because one guy wouldn't vote to acquit her. And man, dude, have you seen what local media is doing to this guy? They're doxing him.
14: Yes.
19: They're like, well, he had some charges related to domestic abuse. And I mean, even though he's not convicted, whatever. Like, okay, what does that have to do with anything? This guy showed up to jury duty, got called, got sat on the jury, and did what he thought was right.
14: Exactly. And you could definitely make the argument from the other women. They weren't following the instructions from the judge.
20: No, no,
14: they had an agenda, and more and more of that's coming out.
20: Yep.
14: Here's Trump talking about it.
1: I know. It's a very sad situation. I certainly heard that. But it's, look, it's a very sad. There is no winner there. There's no win no matter what you do. Three children are dead. So I don't know. But it's actually a state situation, you know, not a federal.
2: He's asking you to call the prosecutor in the state. Would you do that?
1: I appreciate that it goes that way. And he's a good attorney. I've heard from other people. He's a very good attorney. I hope they can work it out. That's something they have to work out. It's a very sad. There is no win there.
14: Yeah. It is awful.
19: Yeah.
20: Well, and that attorney is mostly responsible for all the doxing going on.
14: Is that the word?
20: Well, yeah. I mean, he is. Yeah. By what he said, the inflammatory remarks he made about this guy.
19: There's that.
14: Well, the other jurors, too.
19: Yeah. The juror was the one who said, it was a man. Well, actually, it was the defense attorney who said it was a man.
20: Yeah.
19: Whittling it down to three. And then it was another juror who went on CBS Mornings last week and said, it was a black guy. Well, there was only one black guy on the jury. Not hard to figure it out from there.
14: No. Well, and that's when Gail King says, oh my gosh, I got to take a second. I could have never imagined.
20: Weird, too.
14: That it would be a black man. Whoa.
20: I would like her to explain herself there. What do you mean by that?
14: Well, yeah. That part where people thought, okay, there was an agenda with some of the other jurors that Paulette Devlin.
20: Yeah, yes.
14: Making the rounds. I don't know if you heard what she said on CBS. This was on Saturday.
22: We knew that this was a turning point, and this would be something that could change something to make it better for other women in the future, for other families. You know, justice for those children is this never happening again.
23: You and Devlin also talked to me about the impact this has had on her own mental health. She said during the weeks-long trial, she would walk to a park or the beach during lunch, and she just couldn't bear to look at the families around her. She says, guys, she's still having a hard time with that.
20: It's madness.
19: Okay. Your job as a juror is not to try to change the world. It's it's to render a verdict in a case.
14: Yes, a just verdict. And it doesn't look like that really happened.
20: I've never seen anything split down political lines like this that I thought that can't happen. I would never have thought it was going to be split down political lines. But it has been. You know the liberal, you know the conservative, you know, based on how they feel about this.
14: Yeah.
20: It's weird, man.
14: Yeah, that is true. I was going to say, well, there's OJ, but that was based on race.
20: Yeah.
14: Not political.
20: Absolutely, yeah.
14: Yeah. All right, it's that time. Do it a couple of times a day. Go around the table. May not be the biggest story out there, but it caught your attention. You want to bring it in. David, what's your story here?
19: Well, a fast food manager in Tennessee has been fired after she allegedly tied a neurodivergent employee to kitchen equipment because she didn't want to babysit the worker while tending to her duties.
14: What?
19: Yeah, the worker, who was not identified, was restrained in a makeshift hold made of garbage bags attached to a metal counter inside the fast food restaurant in Murfreesboro, Tennessee. A manager at the fast food joint, Machiko Burton, admitted to tying up the worker, but gave a couple of different reasons for it. She had told other employees it was to keep him out of the way. I don't want to babysit him.
20: Well,
14: oh boy.
19: He's to stay out so she could do whatever she was doing in the back. Well, then the manager told the police she was doing a TikTok trend. The problem was there was no TikTok video to be found.
20: Hard to do a trend then.
19: Yeah, and do you know what fast food restaurant this was? It was Wendy's. I've been telling you about Wendy's forever.
14: I'm telling you, it all depends on the Wendy's you go to. The downtrodden Wendy's by you, I'm not going to vouch for, but there are other Wendy's out there that serve delicious burgers, and Scott, the Frosty.
20: That's one of your favorite things ever.
19: The thing is, Wendy's, their secret is that they exclusively hire recent parolees or unindicted co-conspirators.
14: See, that's not true.
19: That's what they do. Well, dude, I walk in there and people are smoking behind the counter.
14: At Wendy's.
19: I got a chicken sandwich once and it was still frozen, and the lady the lady who had a blunt in the little visor there.
14: Yeah?
19: Yeah, she said, so? When I told her that it's still frozen.
14: Well...
19: And then she had a baby in front of me. It was crazy.
14: The part is, she put the blunt there because she saw you coming in and she can recognize an old weed person. She wanted to make you feel welcome. That's why she did that.
19: Mixing up tattoo ink in the toilets at Wendy's. They're tying up neurodivergent employees back there. What is going on?
20: If you want your chicken sandwich frozen, that's usually extra.
19: Yeah.
20: Oh, you'd like it frozen. Okay. That'll be 25 cents extra, sir.
14: All right, Scott, what do you got for your story?
20: This story is wild. 24-year-old woman.
14: Yeah.
20: And a 24-year-old woman and a man believed to be in his 20s were killed after being struck by a southbound A train.
14: Oh, gosh.
20: At Manhattan Spring Street Station around 3:14 in the morning, Sunday morning. The pair were on the roadbed as the train entered the station. The operator wasn't able to stop in time. They were just sitting there. Both pronounced dead, of course. Why they were on the tracks remains unclear. Speculation abounds that there was either a suicide pact of some kind, or they were hammered out of their minds and had no idea the train was coming.
14: Oh, man. Is every story you got to bring in just sad doom?
20: I try not to. I do. I try not to, but I found this. There was some fascinating angle to it. And there's a video of them just sitting on the tracks.
14: Oh, gosh.
20: Just sitting there.
14: Oh, man. For my story, I just happened to see this. You can decide if you think this is a good dude or not. Christian Bale, the actor.
20: Oh, yeah.
14: I think he is a great actor.
20: Yeah, me too.
14: I'm sure his politics are as goofed up as most of Hollywood. I have no idea.
20: Probably.
14: He had this goal of keeping siblings entering the foster care system together. So he had this opening ceremony of a foster care village. Which is okay. Seems like a nice thing to do.
20: Yeah.
14: Okay. So there are 12 furnished homes, 2 studio apartments for those transitioning out of foster care and trying to keep siblings together. Now, whether or not that's going to be a good thing, I don't know. It seems like he's putting effort towards something that he think will make a difference in these people's lives.
20: Mm-hmm.
14: The reason I bring it up, Christian Bale. What's the first thing you think of Christian Bale?
19: Batman.
14: Is it Batman?
19: Yeah.
14: What's the second thing you think of?
19: American Psycho.
14: Okay. I don't know why I always think of that meltdown he had on that Terminator set with the lights guy.
20: Oh gosh. Yeah, I forgot about that.
19: Yeah.
14: See,
19: yeah,
14: I shouldn't even have brought it up.
20: Totally forgot about it.
14: Because I know you can have one bad day, but man, he went so nuclear on that guy.
20: Yeah.
14: It was like...
4: I want you off the set, you...
6: Sorry.
4: No, don't just be sorry. Think for one second. What the are you doing? Are you professional or not?
6: Yes, I am.
4: Do I walk around and rip that... No, shut the... up, Bruce. Do I want... No! No! Don't shut me up! Am I going to walk around and rip your lights down?
14: David, have you never heard this meltdown?
19: I don't think I've heard the whole thing like this. Wow.
20: Yeah, it was something.
14: Yeah, and every time I see him, I'm like, that's a great actor, but man, he's running hot. If I was on that set and he is in mode and he gets distracted, he is going to lose it, man.
4: In the middle of a scene? Then why the are you walking right through like this in the background? What the is it with you? What don't you understand?
14: Poor lights guy's like, eh.
4: You got any idea about, hey, yeah. It's distracting having somebody walking up behind Bryce in the middle of the scene? Give me a answer. What don't you get about it?
14: Yeah, that was just part of it.
19: I thought it was a little unsettling how his Batman voice always sounded like Batman was constipated. So, you know, there you go.
20: What I can't remember his Batman.
14: What do you mean? What do you mean?
20: That was it. Okay. He was that guy. Okay.
14: Yeah.
19: Yeah. He ate at Wendy's.
4: Oh, good for you. And how was it? I hope it was good because it's useless now, isn't it?
14: Oh, yeah, because he moved the lights.
4: Sake, man, you're amateur.
14: Oh, gosh.
4: McGee, you got something to say to this?
0: I didn't see it happen.
4: Well, somebody should be watching and keeping an eye on him.
0: Fair enough.
4: This is the second time that he doesn't give a
14: It's wow. one for the ages. That's only half of it. Well, we have time. We could get to the rest of it later. But I'm glad he's trying to do something good.
20: That light guy's working at Wendy's now.
14: He is. You got the blunt behind the ear. Freezing your chicken. Better believe it. Oh, man, a zoo. Their marketing department, you got to hear it. Nimrod's the news and a news update coming up. We're Markley, Van Camp, and Robbins, and you're listening to AM 1450 and FM 99.3 KNSI.
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3: Well, it's just about the saddest headline I've ever seen. Woman, 42, breaks world record for biggest My Little Pony collection.
1: Okay.
3: It's a lady in the UK who has been collecting plastic trinkets since she was a little girl. She's 42. Her name is Miranda Warby. Mm-hmm. And yes, she has about 7,700 My Little Pony trinkets, including an amusement ride. She actually bought a house that so it would be big enough to display all of her My Little Pony stuff. What would you guess it was worth? The whole collection, 7,700, you know, world record setting.
2: 77,000.
1: 120,000.
3: See, and I was kind of on the upper scale of that. No, it's only worth $53,000.
1: Oh, wow.
2: Okay.
1: That well, just seems house, like... the house I'm in, it's going to be more than that.
3: Not a great investment there.
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2: Scott understands, though, because it's collectibles.
1: Depends on what it is.
2: Yeah, I guess. All right, we got to get to Nimrod. Here we go.
0: When the going gets tough.
4: Damn it, this is too hard.
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2: All right. Nimrod's in the News. We go to the UK where Chester Zoo recently started a predator tour. 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No. Nice job, marketing department. People are like, what is going on? Oh, we're sorry, we need to change it.
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6: KNSI, when you need to know.
7: A mixture of fear and skepticism. I'm Lisa Brady, Fox News. That's what's brewing in Washington after several tech executives landed on the same page over the weekend, admitting a whistleblower was right about AI development moving so quickly it could take over and destroy humanity.
8: It's something that we're concerned by, but we want to make sure that we actually regulate smartly.
7: Vice President J.D. Vance telling reporters,
8: personally, I feel a little bit weird about the fact that you have so many frontier AI tech companies kind of coming to the government and begging the government to regulate them. It feels a little bit to me like a bit of a Trojan horse.
7: This after President Trump called the worst fears a hoax, issuing his own warning about slowing down and losing the AI race to China. Congress has talked about regulation but hasn't advanced proposals. Now, the Senate Democratic leader is calling for a classified briefing for all senators on AI. House Speaker Mike Johnson says a meeting with platform providers is in the works as soon as this week and possibly at the White House. The president's AI czar posting that companies don't need permission to slow down. Rules aimed at limiting greenhouse gas emissions are being rolled back. The EPA repealing restrictions on coal and natural gas power plants that the agency says are costing the industry $300 billion, the latest shift away from Biden and Obama-era climate policies.
9: President Trump has dismissed climate change concerns as a con job and is increasing federal support for coal and natural gas facilities he says are needed to unleash American energy when electricity needs are higher than ever. Environmental groups are threatening to sue the new regulatory rollbacks, arguing the EPA has a legal responsibility to protect the public from pollution.
7: Fox's Jared Halpern at the White House. 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
11: 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Showers, possibly a thunderstorm, steady temperature of 56. Your full KNSI forecast is on the way in moments. Good afternoon. I'm Jake Judd. Sauk Rapids city tax rate is set to go down next year, but most homeowners will still pay a little more. The city council gets its first look at the 2027 budget tonight. The proposed rate drops from 44.8% to 44.3%, but home values across the city climbed about 4%. So that lower rate gets applied to a bigger number. City staff estimate the typical homeowner ends up paying $10 to $40 more for the year. Only a home that didn't gain any value would see a decrease, and that's between $5 and $15 a year. The council meets at 6 o'clock at the Sauk Rapids Government Center. More information about the proposal is at knsiradio.com. Doctors and nurses at Allina Health are now on strike. Doctors represented by this service employees international union are starting their four-day strike today after working without a new contract for over 3 years. The group voted with 91% support in June to authorize the strike. The hospice nurses started a seven-day unfair labor practices strike Friday. Aging is being celebrated, not just marked, at the St. Cloud Celebrate Aging Expo this Thursday. 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
11: 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I'm Jake Judd, KNSI News.
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10: When you need to know, your weather is on KNSI. Now your local forecast from the Hanson Paving Weather Center.
14: Cloudy skies expected tonight with a chance of rain showers. Lows dip down to about 54. Winds out of the southwest, 8 to 15 miles per hour. High temperatures reach up to 68 tomorrow. Lots of sunshine. Clear skies tomorrow night. Lows dip down to about 45. I'm staff meteorologist Paul Frombly on KNSI. Currently, it's 55 degrees.
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20: The Markley, Van Camp, and Robbins Show. Jamie Markley, David Van Camp, Scott Robbins. An incredible story told last night on 60 Minutes.
21: Oh, yeah. Earlier this year, of course, an Air Force fighter jet was shot down over Iran. The pilot was able to be rescued not long after the crash. But the other guy in the plane, a colonel, call sign Bravo, had to hide for 50 hours in the mountains. He had to climb up, even with a broken back, shoulder, broken arm, sprained ankle, little water, no food.
22: Unbelievable.
21: And so, yeah, 60 Minutes detailed the, I mean, just brazen rescue of this guy. I mean, he was so injured because his chute didn't open all the way.
22: Right.
21: And, I mean, I can't imagine falling out of an airplane and then saying, you know what, I'm going to climb that mountain.
20: But you don't know how much is adrenaline, how much any of that is going into it at that point.
22: That's one badass. So that is one badass.
21: Absolutely, it is.
22: Unbelievable.
21: Well, Secretary of War Pete Hegseth was interviewed about it on 60 Minutes, and this was a notable quotable.
22: Yes.
23: When you heard that an American fighter jet was down behind enemy lines in Iran, what went through your mind?
24: Probably. You know, you always knew that was possible. And so immediately it's to the next steps. Are they okay? Does Iran know that? And, you know, whether they're alive or not, we're going to go get them.
22: Yeah.
21: And they did. There was an interesting thing, and I don't remember if it was Raisin Kane or another general or the CENTCOM guy, but they said it was the first time, because they sent in all the special operators to go in there and get the guy, first time you had American boots on the ground in Iran in, well, 47 years.
22: Yeah.
20: Yeah. Well, dude, just him telling that part of the story, you would like every kid in school to see it.
21: Yeah.
20: Just to know what people are putting on the line when he's talking about...
25: The best way I've been able to describe that moment was getting hit by a freight train.
20: With that missile.
21: Yeah.
25: My parachute was damaged in the initial attack at one point when I looked up and saw no parachute.
20: Oh, my goodness.
25: That was the most
0: Yeah, you could tell. He's trying not to get emotional, but how could you not?
25: It was the most terrifying thing I've ever seen. So I paused right then, and I prayed, Lord, your will be done. But if I'm getting through this, I need help.
23: While you're in the air.
25: Yeah.
0: Oof. Yeah, that's something.
1: Wow.
0: He'll be telling that story the rest of his life.
21: Oh, for sure.
1: He should.
21: Yeah.
1: Yeah. Yeah.
0: No kidding. And so then Trump was talking about Iran, and this rubbed some people the wrong way.
21: Yeah, this is him talking to Laura Ingraham on Fox about ending the war in Iran and saying, well, Iran is trying to, you know, slow walk any sort of real negotiations until after the midterms to see if I get punished over this.
0: Right.
2: The war will end right after the midterms.
17: If Republicans win. But if Republicans lose in the midterms, why would the Iran war end?
2: Well, I think a lot of people think if we lose, then I'll be much more angry and I'll just take care of business, you know? It's another way of doing it. You know, not, either way, they lose.
21: Sort of a gangster approach, you know?
1: Yeah.
21: Hey, if we lose the midterms, then I've got nothing to lose now.
0: Yeah. Might as well hit them harder.
1: Yeah, he knocked over the hornet's nest now. Here we come.
0: Man.
1: Yep.
0: Yeah, and people use that. You know they will.
1: Of course.
0: It's all just part of the game.
1: It is.
0: Yeah. Someone said investigating fraud is pointless. We always talk about what was the craziest thing said over the weekend. Yeah. That's one of the nominees.
21: Yeah, Los Angeles Mayor Karen Bass, very abruptly quit the homeless program that she was a member of, like she was a member of the board or something like that. She won't testify before Congress over alleged fraud involving $1 billion in federal homelessness funding. And she says it's because of a scheduling conflict, and she expanded on that on MS Now.
0: Okay.
18: I cannot attend due to my schedule. I will tell you, though, Jacob, that...
0: Hold on. You're a part of this. It's $1 billion, but what, you're out of the country again on right. some trinket trip or something?
18: It's not just me showing up. They also asked for a ton of documents. And we will cooperate with that, as we have with the other investigations.
0: But
18: when they do that, when they pile investigations on you, you can imagine how much money is being wasted, spent, because you have to have attorneys, you have to have staff that go through and send them document after document.
0: If it's one thing I think about Karen Bass, it's fiscal responsibility.
1: Exactly.
21: Oh, of course.
1: I hear this stuff, it just makes me nuts. Now you're worried about money? Now you are?
0: Yeah.
21: Yeah, I mean, it's just $1 billion.
1: Shut up.
0: Yeah.
1: Yeah.
0: It's a big deal.
18: I served there. I know what this dog and pony show is. Hmm. I know what those house hearings are about. And, you know, in my opinion, one, I could not make it this week. But two, I just think it is a complete misuse of resources in the city and a waste of time on the federal side.
0: Resources in the city? You let your town burn to the ground.
21: Well, there's that. And also, you've been throwing money in some of that federal tax dollars to solve a homeless problem that is only getting worse.
1: Yes.
0: Jeez. California, man. Did you hear the squatter story out of San Francisco? It is a wild one. You haven't heard it?
1: I think I have, but I'm not sure if it's the same one or not.
0: Okay. So the mayor there, Daniel Lurie, announced a rent emergency and plans to help people stay in their homes longer, including having the city pay $3 million to lawyers to help fight evictions. And you're like, okay, how is this going to work out? Because there is this story of a local realtor, Kathy Robles. She stumbled into this story after someone contacted her asking to sell a house quickly.
1: Mm-hmm.
0: So in September 2025, this real estate agent received an email from a man looking to sell a house. She looked up the address, 250 32nd Avenue. Couldn't believe her luck. It was in Sea Cliff, which means nice homes. The average Sea Cliff home is worth just shy of $5
1: million,
0: according to Zillow. So selling this home would be awesome for the realtor, right? Seller's name was Brandon 80. Okay? So remember Brandon here.
1: Okay.
0: So on the phone, Brandon sounded professional, clearly knew his real estate logo or lingo, and he told her the city or he needed to sell it quickly and was willing to go under market to do it. But Brandon was hard to pin down and kept making excuses for why they couldn't meet in person. So the realtor followed up, but then he went silent. Okay. So 11 months later, he contacted her again and said, I need to sell it quickly. So when Robles, the real estate agent, looked up the title, she found it had somebody else's name on it.
22: Uh-oh.
0: That is Diana Ping. So Brandon claimed the document was a forgery and that he was the real owner, but he never wanted to meet in person. So finally, he told the real estate agent to just go see the home, which she agreed to do. And when she got there, she knew that there were squatters involved because this two-story, four-bedroom house looked abandoned. Yard was overgrown. Two dudes, one wearing a construction vest, standing out front holding drills. So the real estate agent raised her phone to take a picture of the house, and the guy sprint inside. So she kind of walked up to the door. Her husband was right behind her. The locks had been drilled out and replaced. The garage and front door looked like they'd been pried open. She could see gouges in the wood. Security cameras had been cut. Four chrome truck rims were stacked in the driveway. So at that moment, Diana, the other person that was in her name, got there in a Porsche and told the real estate agent, Robles, that she was the real owner of the house and walked inside. But in reality, Diana and Brandon are both squatters who have been fighting over the house for months.
22: Oh.
0: See, that's the reveal.
22: My gosh. Does it make your head spin on it?
0: You're like, okay, so now we know the real owner. Oh, no, that's a squatter, too. So in the past 14 months, that house has been deeded 8 times, passing back and forth between Diana and Brandon.
22: Oh, gosh.
0: Who both have felony convictions for identity theft. The notaries named on most of the deeds say they never signed them. And apparently, there's hundreds, if not thousands, of San Francisco homes that police allege have been inhabited by squatters. Police say they don't keep an active count, but have logged nearly 4,000 squatter-related calls over the past decade.
22: Wow.
0: Because of all these crazy rules about squatters.
22: I mean, yeah. You can't even think about that. Logically, in your brain, it doesn't make any sense. How somebody could just come in and sit and just take up shop there.
21: My yes. place now.
22: Just live there, yeah.
0: In a neighborhood where homes are just south of $5 million.
22: And they said this yard hadn't been tended to or anything.
0: Correct, yes.
22: I mean, it was, you know.
0: Oh, yeah. There's been 18 complaints about the property that have been made through the city's 311 line. Reports detailing deteriorating exteriors, public health hazards, cars on the sidewalk, and unpermitted construction. It just goes on and on.
21: I love that. You still have people whose houses burned down, like, what, over a year ago now.
0: Yes.
21: Who can't get permits to rebuild their homes.
0: Correct.
21: But squatters a few hours north can just, like, I don't know, say, this is mine now. And all of a sudden, the bureaucracy can't do anything about it.
22: Yeah, we don't need any permits.
0: Yes. Neighbors trained cameras on the property and have watched as a series of obvious crimes have taken place. One neighbor said it's been a 24-hour surveillance that's going on. People are at a breaking point. At 4 a.m., neighbors say a surveillance video captured property stolen in plain sight. Unknown people packing the trunk with suitcases, luxury cars outside. Some appear without license plates. Neighbors say the property appears to have been abandoned by the owner in 2020, but over the past year, nearly a dozen people have frequented the property, and some have moved in, and they can't get them out.
22: They get welcome. They get welcome on the mat, so just go ahead and come on in.
0: There, I think there's also a no hate here sign.
22: Yeah, probably.
21: In this house, we believe that this house is ours.
0: Yes.
22: Can you imagine you're driving along in that neighborhood, though, and you come across a house with, like, weeds growing up and a car on the sidewalk? Like, what the hell is going on here?
0: I mean, for a lot of people, you just think in your mind, okay, so authorities come and stop this nonsense.
22: Yes.
0: It never happens. It's just crazy. So, yeah, that was another story that was out there. Did you hear what happened with the gubernatorial candidate, Republican, in Wisconsin over the weekend?
22: Yeah, I did.
21: Oh, yeah.
0: Holy smokes. He's lucky to be alive.
22: Really, he is. Yeah.
0: Emergency landing with the plane.
22: Small plane. Yep.
0: Lake Wausau. Holy smokes, man. He said he's going to be out there campaigning. You see his eye. He had a big gash over it.
22: I did see that.
0: Yeah, and local news in Wisconsin was terrible. All over that story. But yeah, lucky to be alive. And you could tell, man, he was humbled because he was kind of, you know, breaking up, just talking about what had happened. But yeah, his name is Tom Tiffany. Lucky to be alive. Says, yes, we're going to be campaigning, but he's not supposed to fly for a little while. So yeah. Yeah, it ended up be okay, but man, can you imagine that?
22: Nope.
0: I say, yeah.
22: I'm not getting back on a plane
0: ever
22: again.
0: Very skillful from the pilot. Go wheels up when you're trying to glide into water, or it'll flip right down, and then you're done. Yeah, it's crazy. A couple other stories we got to get to, and the five stories we've been watching today, straight ahead right here. We're Markley, Van Camp, and Robin. 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
0: The Markley, Van Camp, and Robin Show. Jamie Markley, David Van Camp, Scott Robbins, and the five stories we're watching today.
12: One, two, three, four, five.
21: Okay, number five, CBS News is reporting that wealthy Chinese nationals are using U.S.-based women to carry hundreds of babies via surrogacy in what appears to be a perfectly legal immigration scam.
13: China!
21: Yep. Number four, Vice President J.D. Vance says 870,000 borrowers who've been flagged as having a high likelihood of committing fraud through the pandemic-era business relief program. They are under investigation and barred from applying for future federal loans. On that note, number three, Attorney General Todd Blanche reveals a scheme where two individuals tried to get fraudulent PPP loans on behalf of 100 immigrants from Cuba. $2 million was actually paid out to them, and wouldn't you know it, they fled the country.
0: Really?
21: Yeah.
0: Take the money and run, Steve Miller Band.
21: Yep. Number two, Senate Minority Leader Chuck Schumer is calling for an immediate all-senators classified briefing on AI with Trump administration officials because they see this as a political win with all the panic going on about it. By the way, his daughter just got hired to work for Sam Altman from OpenAI.
0: Oh, really?
21: Wouldn't you know? Hmm. And then number one, a Massachusetts family says the state took custody of their teenage daughter after they refused to affirm her as a boy. No. The parents allege a school counselor socially transitioned their daughter without their knowledge.
0: Gosh dang it.
21: Then reported them to the Department of Children and Families. Now the state has guardianship and a restraining order prevents the teen's parents and older brother from contacting her. A judge has temporarily blocked the state from giving them high-dose testosterone as the family fights the case. It's not funny, but it's like, this is like every like 90s grandma's fever dream came true in that one story.
0: Yep. Yeah. I'll go ahead and say from years ago, Scott, when you would talk about slippery slopes, I'm like, that's ridiculous. Yeah, my apologies again.
22: Well,
0: people thought that was a slippery slope, but it would never happen. And now you're seeing it.
22: Yeah, it's happening with more and more frequency, too.
0: Yes.
22: A lot of times you don't hear about it.
0: Yeah.
22: Jeez.
0: Well, you wonder, too, man, at what point do some people, you know, go to extreme measures on stories like this? Like, there's always a tipping point where people are like, okay, this is where you got to fight a tyrannical government.
22: Yep.
0: And you always wonder what that's going to be.
22: I agree.
0: Yeah. I mentioned that Wisconsin gubernatorial candidate, Republican Tom Tiffany, surviving that.
22: Yeah.
0: Well, they had to have the emergency landing on Lake Wausau in Wisconsin because they weren't going to be able to make it to a runway. And I would say that's one of those times where you're doing the presser afterwards. You get emotional. You get a pass for that. It's totally understandable. You
14: know? We are just really fortunate. We're really fortunate that God was looking after us last night. And we're also really fortunate that the first responders, those behind me, the fire department, the sheriff's department, as well as the city of Wausau police, for their quick response, we're really fortunate for what they did. And I can't thank them enough for helping us in this situation.
0: Yeah, you can understand. Yeah, man.
22: Tough.
0: And he's still campaigning. Just got to wait a little bit to fly. But speaking of flying. I don't know if you happen to see this out of the New York Post. It reminded me, Scott, of the flight we were on the other night, getting those little cardboard cookies or whatever they call them.
22: Yeah, cardboard cookies. Yeah, it's a brand name.
0: You had them right there on your tray table.
22: I did.
0: Yeah. Flight attendant warns, never eat off that tray table.
1: No.
0: Don't ever do it.
22: Well, what am I supposed to eat off of?
0: Well, you just don't touch it.
22: Okay.
0: You can't do it. Said it's nasty anyway, but a lot of passengers change their baby's diapers right on the tray.
22: Oh, come on, dude.
0: Yes, sees it all the time.
22: Oh, gosh.
0: Said if she had to eat on the plane, she'd put a trash bag over the tray table because that's the only way it's safe.
22: Oh, gosh. Putting your baby on that thing?
0: Yes.
22: Oh, gosh.
0: And I suppose for some people, they're like, where else am I supposed to take the baby? Yeah. Oh, goodness.
22: I guess.
0: Yeah. Okay. You ready for your big trifecta? We got your top three stories of the day to get to and a news update next.
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13: 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Showers, possibly a thunderstorm. Steady temperatures around 56. Your full KNSI forecast is on the way in moments. Good afternoon, I'm Jake Judd. The St. Cloud Crush may be adding football. District 742 administrators want the Apollo and Tech football programs to merge starting in the fall of 2027. It would be the latest in a long run of combined teams. The district created the Crush name back in 2021, and about 20 sports now play under it, including girls soccer, boys swimming, and boys volleyball. The school board takes up the recommendation Wednesday night, where more details will be released. The food and beverage industry is putting a bigger focus on texture while developing new products. Industry experts say the way a menu item is packaged or feels in the mouth has become a big draw for flavor to customers. The importance of mouthfeel has inspired products like an air-whipped iced espresso at Starbucks, stretchy yogurt in China, and candies with crunchy coatings in juicy centers. The principal strategist for food and drink at market research company Mintel thinks the trend started with a multi-layered cron nut more than a decade ago and accelerated with Dubai chocolate. Amazon says it has suspended its partnership with 21 Air after one of its cargo carrier planes careened off a Miami runway last week and killed five people. The Boeing 767 came in fast, then barreled roughly 1,300 feet past the end of the runway and smashed into a van carrying workers at a plane clean company. All five people who died were in the van. Amazon said Sunday it's decided to pause operations with 21 Air as the investigation into the crash continues. North Carolina-based 21 had flown packages for Amazon since 2024. Families can get an up-close look at fire engines and police squads in St. Cloud tonight. A Touch of Truck runs from 5 to 6 p.m. at Joe Faber Field. It leads into the second annual Guns and Hoses softball game between St. Cloud police and firefighters with first pitch at 6:30 p.m. Admission is free and food will be sold on site. For more on these and other stories, visit knsiradio.com, which is also where you can sign up for the daily newsletter. I'm Jake Judd, KNSI News.
15: This is a Bloomberg Money Minute. Some jitters on Wall Street today as AI giant Anthropic joining OpenAI and others calling for an industry-wide slowdown in development of new AI models. Maybe even government oversight, like what's done with nuclear power plants. That's to curb the risk of catastrophic harm being done to humans. But President Trump is pushing back, saying no guardrails are needed and that the U.S. has to maintain AI dominance over China. That sent shares of chipmakers NVIDIA, Intel, AMD, and Broadcom all lower. And along with another rise in oil, the Dow today lost 152 points, the NASDAQ down 147, the S&P down 37. Oil back above $101 a barrel after a major Saudi oil pipeline was hit by drone attacks. That's going to be out of service for weeks, further tightening supplies. And Buzzballs, those round, pre-mixed cans of adult beverages, is out with a lineup of handbags inspired by its own canned cocktails. They're called Buzz Bags. Tom Busby, Bloomberg Radio.
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3: Cloudy skies expected tonight with a chance of rain showers. Lows dip down to about 54. Winds out of the southwest, 8 to 15 miles per hour. High temperatures reach up to 68 tomorrow. Lots of sunshine. Clear skies tomorrow night. Lows dip down to about 45. I'm Staff Meteorologist Paul Frombly on KNSI. Currently, it's 55 degrees.
0: 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The Markley Van Camp and Robin Show. I'm Jamie Markley, the Gen Xer. The Millennial, David Van Camp. And the Sexy Boomer, that's Scott Robbins. Okay, so Abdul El-Sayed is trying to distance himself from Hassan Piker.
21: Yeah, well, he's the Democrat nominee for U.S. Senate in Michigan. Really doesn't want to talk about his buddy Hassan Piker, that lunatic commentator, who says charming things like America deserved 9/11 and then doubles down on it. Even though Abdul El-Sayed's campaign was begging Piker to show up during the primary to help him win, now he's not even saying his name. This is all from CBS yesterday morning.
0: Okay.
5: Well, there are Jewish voters in your state who are concerned about your relationship with Piker. You have condemned anti-Semitism, but not called out his rhetoric directly. Why not?
6: With all due respect, this is the third time you've asked about a Twitch streamer in California. I've done four events in Michigan this week. You know what didn't come up? Twitch streamers in California. You know what did come up? Grocery prices. The fact that people can't see a doctor. The worry that they have about the quality of air and water. I'm not interested in having a conversation about streamers in California because they are not raising the prices of gas and groceries. I'm more interested in having a conversation about tariff policies and trade wars we shouldn't be fighting, about hot wars with Iran, about AI, which I know we were supposed to talk about right now. So let's actually talk about the issues that are affecting people instead of getting distracted by whatever the president says we should be talking about.
0: Okay. Yeah, that's fine. You know what people were not so concerned with after 9/11? That was grocery prices and gas prices. That wasn't the top concern then.
22: No.
0: And around that anniversary, when you hang out with a guy that says that we deserved it and that he hates America, that he happens to be Muslim, you're going to get asked about it.
21: Yeah.
0: Pint size. So you should probably get used to that.
22: You know what, though? You hear this guy, and if you're just your garden variety guy going on with your life and all that, and you hear him answer that question, you go, oh, okay. Makes sense.
0: Well, if you're just not paying attention.
22: Right, if you're not paying much attention.
0: Yeah.
22: I mean, paying little attention, let's say. But that he's smooth, man.
0: Mm-hmm.
22: He seems to have a sharp answer for everything, and it's always nonsense, but He throws it out there, and it sounds good.
0: A lot of people are easily fooled.
22: Yeah.
0: Probably don't know that federal agents arrested a top former associate of late Iraqi dictator Saddam Hussein just outside of Detroit.
22: What the heck, you say?
0: Yes. Agents with Homeland Security Investigations arrested Raad Al-Abadi.
22: Oh, Raad Al-Abadi.
0: Yeah. R-A-A-D. What's the pronunciation of that? Raad?
21: Yeah, Raad.
0: Okay. Worked as an intelligence officer under Hussein. Arrest appears to be taking place near, shocking, Dearborn.
22: No!
0: Yeah. Yeah. Investigation uncovered information tying him to prior service as a high-ranking Iraqi intelligence officer during the Hussein era. Very interesting. But I'm sure, you know, that he put all that behind him and he just wants to assimilate and live the American dream.
21: Oh, sure, of course. Naturally.
0: Of course.
21: Mm-hmm. I think I bought a car from him.
0: Unreal. So, yeah, that was out there, too.
22: Islamophobia.
0: Is that what that is?
22: Yeah. If you...
0: Something like that?
22: I question the motivations, yes. Yeah, I guess that's who you are and what you are, yes.
0: What you'll be accused of.
22: Sure.
0: I don't know if you want to do this before your big trifecta. Earlier, we were talking about this new charity Christian Bale is involved in.
22: Yes.
0: With foster kids.
22: Yes.
0: I mean, who knows, man? I think he's trying to do something good.
22: Mm-hmm. Yeah, sounds like it.
0: I don't know if, you know, it's hitting the mark or not, but part of what he said, again, actor Christian Bale...
8: And wonderful people involved in traditional foster care, but very often it gets to a place where it's so impermanent and so unstable that the kids really can't even begin to think of any dreams and what they might do, you know, in their adult life, etc. Whereas this allows that because it gives them that stability and that grounding.
0: Okay, so these all a part of that. It's furnishing homes for these foster kids to keep siblings together, that mm-hmm. sort of thing. Okay, and so that was making the news. People are like, well, that's a really great thing. We'll see. Hopefully it is. Mm-hmm. And then I asked you guys, when you think of Christian Bale, what's the first thing you think of in Batman?
22: Yeah,
0: and then Batman. It was American Psycho,
22: mm-hmm.
0: right? Because the guy is a great actor. I do think that. I can't help it, and I brought it up. I always think of when he freaked out on the lights guy on the set of that Terminator
22: yeah,
0: movie.
22: Yeah, you brought this in today. You refreshed my memory. I kind of
0: I saw that story. Yeah. I'm like, man, he really went off on that guy. David had never heard it before.
22: The poor yeah. lights guy.
0: We didn't have time to get into the whole thing at the time. But I mean, you know, it starts with him when he first loses it.
22: Yeah.
0: Because he's concentrating on the scene, and apparently this lights guy is moving around and it distracts him. And he goes in with the...
9: Take your I want you off the set, you...
0: So that was sort of the start, and it goes on for a while. And where we left it off, to play the rest of that, is he's very frustrated, and the guy, I think, is trying to tell him, well, this is what I was trying to do, something.
9: I'm trying to do a scene here, and I'm going, why the is Shane walking in there? What is he doing there? Do you understand my mind is not in the scene if you're doing that? Stay off the set, man. Sake. Right, let's go again. Let's not take a minute. Let's go again. And let's not have you walking in.
22: Oh, very Bill O'Reilly-esque.
0: A little bit, man.
22: Yeah, yeah.
0: Just he's not happy. Yeah. And I'm thinking to myself, if I'm a director, because this guy's a great actor, are you going to put up with this sort of thing to get the sort of acting you want from this guy? Probably.
21: Yeah, you probably will. Well, the studio's paying him a pile of cash to be in the movie.
0: Yes.
21: How much are they paying the lights guy?
0: Yeah.
21: Mr. Bale, I'm sorry.
0: Even though this is, it sounds psychotic. And again, this was Terminator Salvation. Not the greatest movie ever, but still, he's taking it serious. You got to give
9: Can
0: him
9: I
0: that.
9: Can I have Tom put this on, please?
17: Yeah, Tom Wardrobe, please. I'm going to have Tom Wardrobe.
9: You're unbelievable, man.
0: He just
9: you're
0: keeps going off on this dude.
9: Unbelievable.
22: Won't let this guy up.
9: Number of times you're strolling the around in the background. I never had a DP behave like this. You don't understand what it's like working with actors. That's what that is.
17: No, that's
9: what that is, man. I'm telling you.
0: Oh, he started to...
9: I'm not asking. I'm telling you. You wouldn't have done that
0: he's
9: otherwise.
0: Trying to explain.
9: I'm going to kick your... you know, shut up for a second, all right? I'm going to go... You want me to go trash your lights?
0: I'm going to kick your bleeping bleep.
22: He's going to trash his lights.
0: Oh, dude.
9: Do you want me to... trash him, then why are you trashing my scene?
17: I'm not trying to trash him.
9: You are trashing my scene. You do it one more time, and I ain't walking on this set if you're still hired.
0: Here's my favorite part.
9: I'm serious. You're a nice guy. You're a nice guy, but I don't cut it when you bull around like this on set.
0: Yeah, you're a nice guy, but that doesn't cut it.
21: Yeah.
0: All right.
21: Then it's the director is saying, listen, man, my career is riding on this right now. Not only have we fired the director of photography, but we've had him and his entire family deported. Where to? We don't know. We don't know where he's going.
0: One for the ages.
22: I did notice watching that movie, the lighting was terrible.
0: So. Yeah, bad lighting. Yeah.
21: Something to do
0: that
21: was the weakest link.
22: Right.
0: Are you ready for your big three?
22: Yeah.
0: All right, roll it.
18: Are you ready?
19: One, two, look at you all.
18: It's the three most important news stories of the day.
19: Doesn't it, at
18: least according to Scott Robbins. It's the trifecta on the Markley, Van Camp, and Robbins show. Boy.
0: Every day about this time.
9: No, I don't need any.
0: Yo, okay, we got it.
22: Hey, is
0: Scott
22: it going to be Christian Bale bringing us in now? Or
0: no.
20: I'm Casey.
22: Okay, there you are.
0: He's here.
22: Hey, watch it, Casey, because Christian Bale's on a roll today, okay?
21: I don't know, man.
20: No way.
21: Casey can run pretty hot, too.
22: Yeah, I know he can run pretty hot. I've heard him run hot before, but, man, I don't know. Christian Bale's got you beat on that one.
0: So Scott Robbins' top three stories, of course, helped by his hero, Casey Kasem, and I think he's...
20: I'm ready.
0: Yes.
22: All right.
20: Three.
21: Number three, a CBS News poll asked Democrats why they're voting.
22: Yeah, opposition of Trump is motivating more Democrats than any support for their own party's agenda. This is in the latest poll that was done among likely voters intending to vote for Democrats. 54% said they primarily just wanted to stop Trump.
20: Give me a chance.
22: 46% wanted to help Democrats enact theirs, the poll said. They just don't know what they are. They don't care. I'm just not going to buy. I hate Trump, so I'm not going to vote for any Republicans at all. Among likely voters intending to vote for Republicans, 57% said they wanted to help Trump and Republicans advance their policies. 43% they wanted to just stop Democrats cold in their tracks from advancing theirs. That should be higher. That number should be much higher.
21: Well, for me, that kind of is my motivation. Because
22: yeah, me too.
21: I mean, what are we going to do? We're going to get another couple years of not passing voter ID.
22: Yeah.
21: So. I'm not exactly enthusiastic about the Republican Party, but yeah, the Democrats are dangerous, man.
0: Well, it's a vote for sanity or insanity.
21: Yeah.
0: What it comes down
20: now,
0: to.
20: Now, on with the countdown.
0: Scott Robbins, trifecta top three of the day. Now, number
20: two.
21: Number two, Macklemore, booted from the Ed Sheeran tour.
22: Yeah, he was on tour with Ed Sheeran. Then he went off on that anti-Israel rant that he made, the pro-Palestinian rant.
0: Oh, yeah.
22: Before the show. Well, he booted him off the tour. Macklemore is now claiming today that the Jewish NFL owner Robert Kraft was the one responsible. He pressured Ed Sheeran to drop him from this tour after he made those remarks.
0: Robert Kraft has sway over Ed Sheeran?
21: Well, he wouldn't be able to play at Gillette.
22: Gillette Stadium.
0: Yeah,
22: that was where it started.
0: Got it.
22: Ed told me Robert Kraft called him up. Said, hey, Ed, this is Robert Kraft. Get that Macklemore off the stage. We were scheduled to play there, he said. It's owned by the Kraft Group, and Ed told me the Kraft said, I wouldn't be allowed to perform, and if I were, then there would be no show. We'll pull the plug on it right now. So they did, and then other stadiums have now followed suit.
0: Yeah.
22: So it looks like Macklemore got booted off the tour.
0: Well, didn't that white boy got, one hit in his life?
22: Thrift Shop.
21: Pretty much, yeah.
0: That
22: was a big one.
21: Yeah.
22: Does he produce a bunch of people, too, though?
0: I have no idea.
21: Well, the other thing is, too, it wasn't just like, pro-Palestine or whatever. I mean, there was him in costume with, a stereotypical, a downright offensive Jewish caricature aspects, like a big hook nose prosthetic and all this
22: stuff. Yeah,
21: it crossed a lot of lines.
0: Macklemore, what did you...
22: I know.
20: And the countdown continues.
22: But, I mean, if you're at Sheeran, you're like, what are you doing, man? I gave you this gig. This is a big gig, right?
0: Scott Robbins, trifecta, top three of the day.
20: And finally, one.
21: Number one, the GOP has now dropped $32 million into the U.S. Senate primary in Texas.
22: Yeah, for 3 months, past 3 months anyway, Republicans have seen Ken Paxton's campaign the same way Texans remember the Alamo. So they're going to go ahead and say, hey, you know what? Let's start paying attention here. Let's dump some money here. And $32 million is coming his way. And the reason is they're looking at some of these polls. David, we've mentioned this
21: a
22: time or two, that, hey, man, this is what appeared to be a slam dunk early on is not.
21: Oh, I don't think it ever was a slam dunk with Ken Paxton.
22: But Senate leadership dumped a bunch of money. So $32 million are coming in, yeah.
0: Go ahead, David.
21: Oh, I just thought, with it, it's like, do I like the policies of Ken Paxton more than John Cornyn? Absolutely. Ken Paxton's he's a fighter and he's gotten crap done.
0: Mm-hmm.
21: But yeah, his personal life is a crap show.
0: And a lot of people thought, though, man, that all of the oppo on Talafrico was going to do him in. But I don't think it's getting to the right people.
21: Yeah, and that may change, as you get closer to the actual election. I mean, we're still a couple months out, so
0: So $32 million, huh?
22: Yeah, they're trying to boost his campaign, which is sagging right now.
4: You got to pay.
0: I guess, man.
7: And there you have it.
0: Scott Robbins trifecta, top three of the day. Well done.
22: Always about the money, man. Got to have the money.
0: Well,
22: you want to win. Yep.
0: That is true. Man, I have a pick of like three Nimrods. I guarantee you it's going to be entertaining. And a news update next.
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28: We see a lot of heel pain in our practice. 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Although heel pain can sometimes be difficult to resolve, at Central Minnesota Foot and Ankle, Dr. Greg Rao and Dr. Karen Rao enjoy taking the time to find the best treatment plan for each patient. 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We're here to help you put your best foot forward.
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0: I'm still just kind of shocked at this story out of Massachusetts where their daughter was secretly transitioned by someone at her school.
2: Dude, it's infuriating.
0: Then the parents got reported to the state. The state technically took custody of the child. There is a restraining order against the parents and her older brother. And the only thing keeping the state from giving her testosterone right now is a temporary stay, basically, while this thing makes its way through the courts. This is the same state that apparently can't decide whether or not a woman who strangles her three children should go to jail.
2: Yeah.
1: Jeez.
0: The parents should just say, hey, we're not guilty of anything. We just have postpartum psychosis.
2: Man, oh, man. You understand why more and more people are moving to Florida, Tennessee, different southern states.
1: Get the hell away from this nonsense.
2: Yes, it's insanity. All right, we got to get the Nimrods. Here we go.
3: When the going gets tough.
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6: I love the poorly educated.
2: All right. Nimrods in the News. We go to Canada. Town of Huntsville, where police were called Friday afternoon around 5:30. So there's been a crash on Earl's Road. Oh, goodness. Police get out there. Well, it's this 36-year-old woman that crashed her e-scooter. And, well, she was hammered. Driving while impaired.
1: Boy.
2: Yes. Boy, oh, boy. So what is that, like a happy hour kind of thing?
1: Sounds like it.
2: And you think, well, maybe you shouldn't get in the car. The e-scooter might be more dangerous at that point. Well, she was taken to jail, and that's Nimrod's in the News. We're Markley, Van Camp, and Robbins, and you're listening to AM 1450 and FM 99.3 KNSI.
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0: A tug of war over artificial intelligence. I'm Lisa Lucera, Fox News. President Trump calling fears over AI taking over the world or destroying humanity a hoax, even as tech leaders and AI company chiefs call for putting the brakes on AI advancement and more regulation. Senate Democratic leader Chuck Schumer wants to find a way to balance the technology.
1: That means putting guardrails in to mitigate the risks of this technology and earn the public's trust, which is critical to American leadership.
0: Republicans and Democrats calling for regulations while keeping America's edge over China. A federal judge has blocked the Trump administration from implementing a new rule that would limit how long foreign students and journalists can remain in the U.S. without applying for extensions. The Environmental Protection Agency repealing rules that limit planet working greenhouse gas emissions from power plants fueled by coal and natural gas, and has announced it's taking a separate but related step to prevent future administrations from regulating climate pollution from power plants. Environmental groups say it would come at a cost to Americans' health and further degrade the environment. The move expected to face immediate legal challenges. Yemen's Houthi rebels could be opening up a second front in the Iran war, targeting Saudi Arabia.
2: They're using drones and missiles to attack Saudi oil infrastructure as well, and they are threatening a key piece of land. All along the Red Sea, they have taken territory, including the key port city of Mocha, and they are threatening the key strait, the Bab el-Mandeb Strait. That carries about 12% of the world's oil passes through there. Now, in the past, the U.S. has bombed the Houthis, the Saudis have attacked the Houthis, and now the Yemeni government is fighting the Houthis.
0: Fox's Steve Harrigan in Tel Aviv. Wall Street AI stocks slid worldwide. The Dow lost 152, the Nasdaq off 146. 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
4: 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Heroes like U.S. Army Sergeant William Bernard McKenna, exposed to burn pits. McKenna later died from T-cell lymphoma, leaving his wife, Dina, and two daughters. Tunnel to Towers honored Sergeant McKenna. 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
0: President Trump responds after the attorney for Lindsey Clancy asked him to get involved ahead of a possible retrial of his client.
5: Lindsey Clancy's attorney Kevin Reddington had said he knows the president can't pardon Clancy as it's not a federal case, but wanted him to intervene and said so during a recent interview. The president was asked about it ahead of his trip to Ireland Sunday.
6: It's a very sad situation. Three children are dead. So I don't know, but it's actually a state situation.
7: He's asking you to call the prosecutor in the state. Would you do that?
6: I hope they could work it out. That's something they have to work out.
5: The Plymouth County, Massachusetts DA has not yet officially said if they will seek a retrial. A mistrial was declared earlier this month after 11 jurors voted to find Clancy not guilty by reason of insanity. One juror wanted to find her guilty. Jessica Rosenthal, Fox News.
0: A billionaire sports team owner speaking out after his team's punishment for circumventing the league's salary cap.
8: Los Angeles Clippers owner Steve Ballmer issuing a statement saying the team will accept the league's punishment for salary cap violations. The statement saying in part, quote, "I want to apologize to our fans, employees, and my fellow NBA team owners for the distraction and distress this matter has caused," end quote. The NBA stripping the Clippers of five future first-round draft picks, fining them $30 million, and suspending Ballmer for 1 year after an investigation found the team paid superstar Kawhi Leonard even more money through sponsors. The team is also reportedly under federal investigation by the U.S. Attorney's Office in Brooklyn, New York. Frank Lanza, Fox News.
0: At the box office this weekend, Practical Magic 2 opened at number one, earning $30 million. After 6 weeks at number one, Spider-Man Brand New Day fell to number two, earning $8.6 million. And Christopher Nolan's The Odyssey rounded out the top three, earning $8.1 million. Runner of four took fourth place with $6.4 million. I'm Lisa Lucera. This is Fox News.
9: AM 1450, FM 99.3, KNSI. Good evening and welcome to the 5 p.m. Report. Bob Hughes here, inviting you to stay with us for the latest local news and weather. And we'll have a Fox Sports update in a bit. We'll also go outside the box with the Ox and even listen in on a conversation I had earlier this morning. Plus, news and comment from one of the best in the business, Bill O'Reilly. But right now, it's time for news.
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11: 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Showers, possibly a thunderstorm overnight with a low of 54. Your full KNSI forecast is on the way in moments. Good evening, I'm Jake Judd. St. Cloud's two public high schools could soon share one football team. District 742 administrators will ask the school board Wednesday to combine the Apollo and Tech football programs. The two would play as one team starting in the fall of 2027. The district says fewer and fewer students are going out for football, and there aren't enough players to fill varsity, junior varsity, and C-squad rosters at both schools and keep every kid playing at a safe level. Apollo and Tech would stay separate schools. Only the football teams would join up. The board meets Wednesday at 6 p.m. at the district administrative office, where they will reveal more details. Homeland Security Secretary Mark Wayne Mullen says the federal government is investigating Minnesota Congresswoman Ilhan Omar over allegations she married her brother to bring him into the country. Mullen made the claim in an interview with podcaster Benny Johnson and adds the investigation could also look into other family members and how they immigrated to the U.S. Omar has denied the allegations, which have circulated for nearly a decade, but never have been substantiated in court. The Minnesota Democrat came to the U.S. in 1991 when she was 8. Omar became a naturalized citizen in 2000. It's not just for shower or behind the wheel. Sing As You Are is a free community song fest where singers become part of the choir. Ann McCartney, board member and co-chair of the planning committee with the Minnesota Center Chorale, encourages people to rekindle that love of singing.
12: I think singing is for everybody. And I think there's so many people in the world who say, you know, oh, I can't sing, or I don't have time to sing, or I haven't been a singer since I was in high school. I think that's one of the things that we wanted to address with our event.
11: Sing As You Are takes place Saturday, October 3rd from 1 to 4 p.m. at the Sauk Rapids High School Performing Arts Center. 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The Central Minnesota Builders Association opens its fall tour of homes this Friday. 17 new homes will be open to the public, and it's free to walk through all of them. Builder David Warshe tells KNSI's Bob Hughes he has heard every question there is on these tours, and homeowners can get the most out of it if they just speak up and ask builders what's possible. 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I'm Jake Judd, KNSI News.
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10: When you need to know, your weather is on KNSI. Now your local forecast from the Hanson Paving Weather Center.
24: Cloudy skies expected tonight with a chance of rain showers. Lows dip down to about 54. Winds out of the southwest, 8 to 15 miles per hour. High temperatures reach up to 68 tomorrow. Lots of sunshine. Clear skies tomorrow night. Lows dip down to about 45. I'm Staff Meteorologist Paul Frombly on KNSI. Right now, it's 57 degrees.
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4: Vikings quarterback Kyler Murray is in concussion protocol. That was the message today from head coach Kevin O'Connell, who also said running back Jordan Mason is being evaluated for a thumb injury. Ravens head coach Jesse Minter called wide receiver Zay Flowers day-to-day with his hamstring injury. And Chargers head coach Jim Harbaugh said that wide receiver Ladd McConkey is day-to-day with injured ribs that forced him to leave yesterday's game against the Cardinals. Rams head coach Sean McVay giving an update on Aaron Donald.
5: Will Aaron play on Monday?
6: I haven't decided that yet. He's going to continue to work his process, and we'll see what that looks like.
4: Week 2 Monday Night Football is the Giants and Rams from L.A. Week 1 Monday Night Football is tonight in Kansas City. Chiefs taking on the Broncos. Florida State fired AD Michael Alford, while the Clippers and Raptors finalized their Kawhi Leonard deal, sending him to Toronto. Clippers get Brandon Ingram, Grady Dick, 2 first-rounders and 2 second-rounders, plus a pick swap.
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9: Talking with Ann Voigt at the St. Cloud VA Medical Center. Ann, it's great to see you again.
10: Good morning. Thanks for having me.
9: So you are a nutritionist, correct?
10: Yes, I'm a registered dietitian.
9: Okay, so what does that mean, a registered dietitian? How does that role play here at the St. Cloud VA?
10: So I help veterans. I meet with them one-on-one, and I also teach groups. Okay. So we talk about healthy lifestyle changes through nutrition, behavior change, and through incorporating activity.
9: Okay, and that's what we're here to talk about, which is kind of crazy to me because I was here when you started the MOVE program.
10: Yeah, MOVE is having its 20-year anniversary here, so it's pretty exciting.
9: Now, that's an acronym. Oddly enough, the military loves their acronyms. What does that mean?
10: It's an old, outdated acronym, so we no longer use it. It's not quite as...
9: Okay, never mind then. What happens in that program? What do you do?
10: So we teach classes, mostly. We also have individual appointments with veterans. So our classes, we've more than fourfold increased our classes over the past 2 years.
9: How come?
10: So there's been an increase demand for weight management services with the launch of a lot of weight loss medications. So that's often how veterans hear about us.
9: So where does that come from, that whole idea that more people are getting active and involved in better health? Does it come from you folks, or is it internal from your patients?
10: So we really sit down with the veterans. We use a whole health approach to care. So one of the first things we ask them is, what's important to you and what brings you here?
9: Yeah.
10: Why are you wanting to engage in these lifestyle changes? So maybe a different question than what they expected from a weight loss program.
9: Don't you think that people are more in tune with all of that, though, these days?
10: Yes, I do. But I still think the education piece is important. There are a lot of things we can help veterans with.
9: Yeah, and when you stop to think about people who are aging, IR1, I just think the light starts coming on after a while.
10: Yeah, a lot of times it's chronic health conditions that lead people to our door.
9: I also know that if you eat better and get a little bit more exercise, your health improves.
10: Most definitely, yes. And we see that oftentimes with the 5 to 10% weight change.
9: Sure. So take me through the program, if you will.
10: Yeah. So we have an introductory class. So that can be via a consult from a provider, or it can be self-referred to our clinic.
9: Okay.
10: And then after that, we really talk about all the different options we have available. So we have a group series that's 12 weeks or 16 weeks that goes over 16 different modules of education. Mm-hmm. We started incorporating bioelectric impedance, so body composition analysis, into our programming. So it's a great way for veterans to see, okay, this is your weight. Yeah, you have your BMI scale, but outside of that, how are we actually holding our weight and maintaining it?
9: Yeah, the whole BMI thing has kind of gone out the window a little bit, hasn't it?
10: Yeah, bioelectric impedance or
9: way
10: body
9: better.
10: Composition analysis a lot.
9: Plus, if I'm not mistaken, with the, what's it called, body what?
10: Bioelectric impedance.
9: Bioelectric impedance. You're able to track a person's weight loss and overall fitness, right? Body wellness much better.
10: Yes. So we really look at that skeletal muscle mass, or the muscle that helps you move, and that retention over time.
9: So inpatient, outpatient, a mixture of both?
10: It would be outpatient services that we're providing those for.
9: All right. But I also know that you all make sure that your inpatient veterans, folks that are here in the hospital, are eating properly too.
10: Almost definitely. We have dietitians on all of those units, and they do a fabulous job.
9: Big question. If people want more information, have you got a phone number that they can call?
10: We do. They can self-refer to our nutrition clinic. 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
9: Anything in particular, Ann, that you would like folks to take away from this conversation?
10: I'd like them to just take a moment and give that second perspective is what we can provide. And oftentimes it really puts the light bulb on for people to make some different lifestyle changes.
9: And it's never too late, is it?
10: Correct. We help people of every age, it seems.
9: 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Ann, thank you.
10: Thank you very much.
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12: Man, I love this place. I've been surfing here since I was a kid. Now, seeing my grandson out on the water, it means everything to me. 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
19: Cloudy skies expected tonight with a chance of rain showers. Lows dip down to about 54. Winds out of the southwest, 8 to 15 miles per hour. High temperatures reach up to 68 tomorrow. Lots of sunshine. Clear skies tomorrow night. Lows dip down to about 45. I'm Staff Meteorologist Paul Trombley on KNSI. Right now, it's 57 degrees.
20: And by the way, one of the things for me and fries, as long as we're talking about fries, which we are for some odd reason, because it was on Heard It on Hot Talk, you got to have hot fries, right? They got to be hot. And as soon as they cool down, that's where the ketchup comes in. I rarely put ketchup on super hot fries, but about halfway through the order of fries, that's when I start dipping them. Because once you start, if you're like me, once you start dipping fries in ketchup, there's no going back. Like, you can't really enjoy fries once you start the ketchup dip, in my opinion. But I don't need the ketchup dip if they're hot and fresh and salty. They can start just, if they're not that hot all of a sudden, then once you give it the one ketchup dip, it's just, you have a couple that aren't dipped, but they're just not as satisfying. getting beyond the French fry conversation, and prior to the all-important Monday analysis of the Minnesota Vikings football game, which I'm no sports expert, as you know, but I like to watch the Vikes and I like to watch the NFL. I tried to watch the evening game, but I couldn't make it. I was exhausted. But besides all of that, we had the big, what's the biggest news? Like, what's the biggest news? Flock cameras? Nope. Data center? Nope. It's going to rain today? Nope. Not the biggest news. Somehow MAGA and DSA getting together on an issue? Nope, not even that. The biggest issue, as always, is being made by Donald J. Trump in Ireland. Let's listen in here on Hot Talk with the Ox.
21: I want to mention one thing. Taoiseach and I talked about it, and Shane talked about it, and everybody's been bugging me. They're saying, would you do me a favor? It's so unfair what's going on. Could you possibly take the tariffs off of Irish whiskey? Yeah. And I said, on behalf of the United States of America, I am going to take the tariffs off of... Shane, great talking.
22: Thank you so much. The President of the United States of America, Donald J. Trump.
20: You know, you gotta celebrate the victories, don't you? You gotta celebrate the victories with the Vikes, even though they tear your heart out and run you in circles. Celebrate the victory, and you gotta celebrate the victory with Trump and some of the things that he does. Why not? Right? When you're arbitrarily doing things, you can arbitrarily undo things. So good news. Supposedly, I'm not sure if this is still the case, but supposedly I used to hang out there years ago. I don't even know if they're still open. I assume they are. The local in downtown Minneapolis. Supposedly, they had the distinction of serving the most Jameson Irish whiskey of any bar, like in the world, somehow. I don't get it, but not sure if they're still doing that. That was their claim to fame a while back. Great place for Sunday breakfast, by the way, too. It used to be. I don't even know if they're still there. But yeah, so big deal. I'm not a huge Irish whiskey guy. The only reason why I drink Irish whiskey, and I do like an Irish coffee, but other than Irish coffees, and it's not Irish coffee season. For me, Irish coffee is, that's a winter thing. Cold winter, whatever. Sitting down at an Irish pub, drinking an Irish coffee. That's fabulous. Other than that, not a big guy. Some people just swear by it. Like, oh, yeah, I love Irish whiskey. But no more tariffs on Irish whiskey. I don't know how much that's going to save people, but good news. He made the Irish happy. That's our top story. So that, just so you know, we're paying attention. Let's, you know, we're paying attention. Big story, biggest story. You're wondering, Ox, you haven't gotten into it yet. Well, I'm sorry it took me this long on the show. We had other things to get through before we got to the top story. And that was right there. You heard it. Some other little things, though. The Minnesota Vikings, 320-251-1990 on the Boulder Tap House text line. I wonder if we'd have won without all those penalties on our first drive in the second half. It seemed to give us a lot of momentum for the defense and offense. And that's what I wanted to get to. What is it about a Minnesota Vikings victory that, like, you can't just say that they played well? I'm not sure that they did. I don't know how they played, actually. There were some good plays. Carson Wentz. You got a guy that's wide open. You look him right in the eyes. There's nobody in between you and this person. They're 15 yards, 18 yards out. You look him right in the eye. You cock your arm, and you fire the ball, and it's 6 feet off target, and the receiver has to turn around and jump for it instead of, you know, within stride getting it. Mm-hmm. That's freaking Carson Wentz all the time. Like, dude, you're looking right at the guy. You've been in the NFL for how long? And how do you blow that pass? Looking right at him. Boom. And it's off by 6 feet.
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15: 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Bob Hughes here, and the 5 p.m. report continues with an update from Fox Sports and an Ox block from this morning's Hot Talk with the Ox. Bill O'Reilly will wrap it all up with his latest insights at 5:45. But right now, it's time for news.
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2: 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Showers, possibly a thunderstorm overnight. Temperatures around 54. Your full KNSI forecast is on the way in moments. Good evening, I'm Jake Judd. The city of Sauk Rapids wants to collect about $7.2 million in property taxes next year. That's an increase of roughly $208,000, or just under 3% for the average homeowner. City staff estimates that works out to about $10 to $40 more on the tax bill for the whole year. It's a much smaller jump than the last 2 years, when the levy went up nearly 9% both times. Finance staff say wages, benefits, and rising cybersecurity costs are driving the increase. The spending plan itself totals about $10.1 million. The City Council reviews the numbers Monday night at the Sauk Rapids Government Center and is set to lock in a preliminary figure September 28th. After that, the city can lower the levy, but it can't be raised. Over 150 Atlanta Health doctors are on strike. The four-day walkout started today after contract talks ended last night without an agreement. The doctors' union says they're seeking better pay, benefits, and more time off. Atlanta officials say affected hospitals will stay open during the four-day strike. The Minnesota Department of Natural Resources annual roadside survey shows pheasant numbers are up nearly 20% from last year, rising from about 75 to 90 birds per 100 miles driven. Brood numbers are up 39%. Wildlife officials credit a mild winter and warmer, drier spring conditions for better nesting and chick rearing. The strongest numbers were found in west central, southwest, south central, and central Minnesota. The statewide pheasant season opens October 10th. The Federal Reserve is set to announce its decision on interest rates this week. Speculation about a possible rate hike is growing ahead of Wednesday's decision. New data from the Consumer Price Index out Friday showed annual inflation still well above the central bank's 2% target. That's pushing many analysts to raise their expectations about an increase. The Powerball jackpot is climbing with no grand prize winner in Saturday night's drawing. That means an estimated $251 million will now be up for grabs in the next drawing set for tonight. The cash option for someone who takes the lump sum is $106.6 million before taxes, of course. For more on these and other stories, visit knsiradio.com, which is also where you can sign up for the daily newsletter. I'm Jake Judd. KNSI News.
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18: 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Now your local forecast from the Hanson Paving Weather Center.
19: Cloudy skies expected tonight, with a chance of rain showers. Lows dip down to about 54. Winds out of the southwest, 8 to 15 miles per hour. High temperatures reach up to 68 tomorrow. Lots of sunshine. Clear skies tomorrow night. Lows dip down to about 45. I'm Staff Meteorologist Paul Frombly on KNSI. Right now, it's 57 degrees.
24: This is a Bloomberg Money Minute. Texas-based software and cloud computing giant Oracle has begun a new round of layoffs. The Austin American-Statesman expects those cuts to be in the thousands. That's amid worries about all the billions that company is spending on AI. Meantime, leaders of top AI companies like Anthropic and OpenAI are proposing slowing down the technology's development to prevent AI from slipping beyond the control of humans. Now, that sent shares of AI chip makers like NVIDIA, Intel, and AMD all lower today. And with that, the Dow lost 152 points, the NASDAQ down 147, the S&P lower by 37, and oil back above $101 a barrel. Despite an uproar from environmental groups, the Trump EPA rolling back carbon pollution rules that limit greenhouse gas emissions from power plants fueled by coal and natural gas. And Google's Waymo unit now offering hailable pickups in driverless taxis in parts of Las Vegas. But those vehicles can't go to the airport. Tom Busby, Bloomberg Radio.
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9: 9/11, the 25th anniversary. On Friday, we remembered. TV coverage of the reading of the names at Ground Zero, Pentagon speeches, interviews of victims' families and first responders, accounts from Americans recalling their activities of that day. Not widely recognized nor memorialized, however, was the tragedy and deaths on 9/11/2012.
10: The fact is, we had 4 dead Americans. Was it because of a protest, or was it because of guys out for a walk one night who decided they'd go kill some Americans? What difference at this point does it make?
9: That subsequent Senate hearing has more staying power, perhaps, than the event itself. The attack on the U.S. consulate and CIA annex in Benghazi, Libya, killing envoy Chris Stevens and also staff member Sean Smith and security contractors Tyrone Woods and Glenn Doherty, immortalizing one of the heroic defenders that night too, Chris Tonto Peranto, who has since toured the country as an author, advocate, and patriot. As that evening progressed, they all sensed something was up, knowing well in advance of a simmering powder keg that indeed resulted in terrorists sacking the facility and killing our people. Noticing from outside the box, by accepting blame, instead of being punished, Secretary of State Clinton was promoted to being her party's presidential candidate the next cycle. Outside the Box has obtained unconfirmed audio of the call made by the desperate Special Envoy Stevens to her that, if made public, may have changed that history.
11: The voicemail box of the party you are attempting to call is full. Goodbye.
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29: One of the huge stories from Sunday was the Minnesota Vikings coming back and topping the Packers with Carson Wentz at quarterback, 39-22. Wentz had to replace Kyler Murray, who suffered a concussion in the first quarter of yesterday's game. Today, head coach Kevin O'Connell gave an update.
30: Came in feeling, you know, pretty good today. He is in the protocol, so we'll defer to the medical folks in that protocol for how the week goes. We'll just take it a day at a time. A
29: couple of players considered day-to-day by their head coaches. Chargers wide receiver Ladd McConkey is dealing with injured ribs, and Ravens wide receiver Zay Flowers day-to-day with a hamstring strain. Lions running back Isaiah Pacheco could miss 3 months or more following back surgery. Broncos and Chiefs tonight, 8:15 Eastern time. Next week, it's the Giants and Rams, and head coach Sean McVay of L.A. said today he doesn't know if Aaron Donald will play in that game. Clippers and Raptors finalized their trade that will send Kawhi Leonard to Toronto.
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17: Thank you, Bill. It is Monday, September 14th, 2026. Here's what's happening today in America. People want more criminals released. Governor candidate swims to safety. Charlie Kirk's statue vandalized. And an airport officially renamed. That's all coming up. Then Bill's going to be here with your message of the day. But first, Roy Cooper was the governor of North Carolina. He's now running for Senate in North Carolina. When he was governor, he released 3,500 prisoners because of COVID. He didn't want them to get COVID. Many of them went on to commit horrific crimes. Republicans are saying one of the criminals released was DeCarlos Brown, who went on to slit the throat of Irina Zaritska on the Charlotte train. He also commuted the sentences of 15 people on death row. Cooper was asked about this. He said many people are upset that more prisoners weren't released. Again, Roy Cooper running for Senate in North Carolina. His Republican challenger is the former head of the RNC, Michael Whatley. Speaking of campaigns, Congressman Tom Tiffany is running for governor of Wisconsin right now. He was on a four-seater airplane from a La Crosse County Lincoln Day dinner. The plane he was in lost power as it was approaching the airport. This was a little before 9 o'clock. It landed in a lake. He and the pilot swam to safety. Tom Tiffany, 68. The pilot was 73. He wrote on Twitter, "God was watching over us tonight. And I'm incredibly grateful to be here in the hospital with my wife by my side. An experience like this reminds you just how precious life is." Turning Point USA announced that a statue depicting their founder, Charlie Kirk, outside of their headquarters in Phoenix, Arizona, was vandalized. There's a sign next to the statue as well. The sign was spray painted with red spray paint, an X over Charlie's face, the word Jesus crossed out. Turning Point said, "This morning we woke up to radical criminals vandalizing our headquarters, crossing over Charlie's face, scratching out Jesus, and spraying red paint on his neck." This was just after the one-year anniversary of the assassination of Charlie Kirk. The Metropolitan Nashville Airport Authority Board and Commissioners voted to rename the Nashville International Airport after Dolly Parton. The vote was unanimous, 6-0. The final name of the airport has not been released. I think Dolly Parton International Airport seems like the only answer. It'll take about a year to finalize, get all the signage up. One airport administrator called it a no-brainer. I'm Mike Slater from the podcast Politics by Faith. You can listen to it anywhere you listen to podcasts. Also on YouTube, youtube.com/@politicsbyfaith. The great Bill O'Reilly has your message of the day. Next.
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1: Time now for the O'Reilly Update message of the day. On this Monday, I'm thinking about the trade war with Canada. A very frustrating situation. I believe it's going to get solved, but with two nations that were historically friendly calling each other names, this is not good. Now, in the last few years, the USA has pumped more money into Ottawa than the Canadians have pumped into the D.C. Treasury, around $75 to $100 million a year. Now, some of that money is oil trade, which is so complicated, I can't explain it here. You need a Ph.D. in petrochemicals to figure out why the United States is buying so much oil from Canada and who it benefits. But President Trump feels we're getting hosed here. The Canadians are not being fair in the trade agreements, and thus we get into Lake Ontario being called Lake America. And Canada, the 51st state, on and on. I think we should just stick with the numbers, all right? We don't need the hyperbole. But the left in America is actually rooting for Canada in the tariff war. They want the folks in the USA to suffer economically because it hurts President Trump. The truth is the Canadians have been soaking us for decades, but we can work it out. I'm Bill O'Reilly. I approve the message by writing it. You can reach me, bill@billoreilly.com, bill@billoreilly.com, name in town if you wish to opine. Now let's go to the mail. Perry, hey Bill, once the left demonstrates its inability to even see what fairness is, let alone use it, people will begin to understand how screwed up that party is. There's no fairness in either party. The truth. Norman, if Trump made a big mistake waging war in Iran, then I'd like to know what the solution is. The previous four administration didn't solve the problem. So they weren't that interested in solving it. And it's a mess. Middle East, a mess. You can't go in there. Gene Starr, Chesterton, Indiana. Regarding your message about transparency and publishing the number and eventual fate of all detained migrants, I personally don't care if they've been assigned an order of deportation by a judge. They've got to go. Well, Gene, you're violating due process. Once you step on U.S. soil, you are under due process. You have to get a hearing. And you have to go through it. And that's it. So it doesn't really matter. You might not care, but that's not the system. Kathy, I agree. Trump needs to be transparent with exactly what ICE is doing and why. Media will spin it their way, but at least most of us will hear the truth. All right. We're working with Homeland Security right now on something fairly important. We'll see how they respond. Richard Johnson, Yorktown Heights, New York. What's the online news program you use and think is fair? Smart News. 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Smart News. 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
2: Now the O'Reilly Update brings you something you might not know. 190 years ago today, a former vice president died at his home in New York. His death ended one of the most controversial careers in American history. Here is the story of Aaron Burr. Born in the British province of New Jersey, young Burr served under the traitor Benedict Arnold during the Revolutionary War. You'll remember Arnold fought against the English in the beginning. Burr entered politics and was first elected as a U.S. Senator, then VP to Thomas Jefferson. In the summer of 1807, Burr allegedly committed a so-called wicked conspiracy against the growing United States. According to his accusers, Aaron Burr was recruiting an army to steal territory out of the West. His goal, the creation of a new country in the middle of North America, appointing himself as emperor. Burr was reportedly working with the British Crown. The English foreign minister said, quote, effect a separation of the western part of the United States from that which lies between the Atlantic and the mountains. The feds discovered the plot. President Thomas Jefferson pushed the accusation. He demanded Burr be charged with treason. The trial was presided over by Chief Justice John Marshall, Thomas Jefferson's cousin. Burr's attorney claimed the whole case was a forgery, and the court agreed. Burr was acquitted, but despite his legal victory, Aaron was labeled a villain and had to flee to Europe. And here's something else you might not know. Aaron Burr's bad reputation began 3 years earlier, before his alleged plot to crown himself King of the West. Burr became infamous for his duel against Alexander Hamilton. On a field across the river from Manhattan, Aaron Burr fatally shot Hamilton in the stomach for campaigning against his bid to be governor of New York. Burr ultimately returned to the USA from Europe, living in Staten Island. There he suffered a stroke and died on September 14th, 1836, at the age of 80. Back in a moment. When you need medications, you don't have any time to fool around. 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I am Bill O'Reilly. 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
4: He calls it a conspiracy. I'm Lisa Lacera, Fox News. As tech leaders call for new regulations, President Trump is dismissing worries about artificial intelligence.
5: A strong and smart president is the only control or guardrails AI needs, President Trump says, pushing back on calls for slowing down the development of the technology. In a social media post, the president says there is a sick conspiracy going on against AI and data centers, and the only one happy about it is China. Aboard Air Force One, President Trump says he is not downplaying AI's risk.
6: You know, it's going to be more good than bad, but by a lot.
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1: Today's question comes from Elizabeth in Nevada, or Nevada, as they say.
0: Nevada. I'm a Nevada girl. Nevada.
1: Forever. Elizabeth says, I'm fortunate to work for a company that puts 15% of my salary into my 401k without me having to contribute anything. Once we wrap up baby step 3 and start baby step 4, should I add my own 15% in addition to my employer's contribution or direct that money toward paying off our house instead? My husband plans on contributing 15% and his company will match 10%. Goodness gracious, these employer matches are crazy.
0: Well done, Elizabeth in Nevada. That's a good plan.
1: Well, the plan doesn't change. You're still going to invest 15% of your own salary, which I know sounds crazy. But you're putting let's say you make $100,000, you're putting 30 grand away. Only 15 of that is yours.
0: Is yours, yes.
1: That's pretty incredible. So I always tell people, if you have too much money in retirement, you can write me hate mail, you can send me a check, whatever you want to do. It's up to you. But I love the idea of building that muscle of investing because you may not have this job forever.
0: That's right.
1: And so it's great to just go, I can live off of 15% less than I make.
0: Yes.
1: No matter where I work, regardless. I'm really good at investing. That muscle is built up, and I think it's easy to get a little lackadaisical when the employer's doing all the work for you.
0: That's right. And that's why we even say the employer match in general, even if it's 3%, obviously not 15%, if it's 3%, 5%, it doesn't count towards your 15%, because you're exactly right, George. There's something about putting your own money away and knowing that, hey, I can do this. You always say, eat the vegetables first. Like,
1: eat just the vegetables
0: do it.
1: First.
0: And then you have like a lot of freedom then to say, well, we really can enjoy and be very generous. Like, there's so much freedom in knowing that what is taken care of that needs to be taken care of is done.
1: And I'm telling, I mean, I don't know how old they are, but if they've got a couple of decades on them and they're investing this much.
0: It's insane. Does she say how much she makes? No, they don't say. I wonder how much they make.
1: I don't know. But I feel like this is a pretty... You're doing pretty well. This is not I'm making $12 an hour and my employer matches 15% of my salary.
0: Right.
1: This is probably they're making good six figures together.
0: Well done.
1: Way to go.
0: Good job, Elizabeth. All right, let's go to Valentina. Oh, beautiful name. Here in Nashville. Hey, welcome to the show.
2: Hi, how are you guys doing today?
0: Hi, we're doing great. How can we help?
2: Yeah, well, I was calling because my husband and I just welcomed our first baby, a little boy.
0: Oh, congratulations.
2: Yeah. Thanks so much. We're over the moon about him. But we currently have $33,000 in debt, and we've been working on paying off our debt. We don't have much in our savings. My husband works a full commission job, so meaning that his income is like it's a variable. Mm-hmm. I do have a base pay. I go back to work next week, actually. I work as a paralegal.
0: Oh,
2: so
0: nice.
2: My question is, how should we be prioritizing paying off our debt, saving money with his variable income as well?
0: Well, it stays the same with the baby step. So that $1,000 is still that starter emergency fund. And then everything else you guys will throw at that debt. How much do you guys make a year together?
2: So together we make, this year we'll clear, I just got a raise, so it'll be $160,000.
0: Oh, good. Well, the good thing about this is you guys won't be in debt for too long. I mean, how quickly do you think you could pay this off?
2: Well, our goal is to have it within a year or sooner.
0: Okay, yeah. And if you really ramp it up and you do it in 9 months... then again, that starter emergency fund is only there for 9 months and everything is being thrown at the debt. And then if something does come up, and this is true for anybody, regardless of, you know, you have kids or not, if something comes up, then what you were throwing at that debt, which would have been what, probably $4,000-ish possibly a month, just if an emergency happens, don't throw it at the debt that month, fix the emergency. And for sure, that amount of money should fix most things, that $4,000. And if you have to pause for 1 or 2 months to fix whatever life throws at you, you do that and you just do it at the speed of cash. And so instead of it going to debt, you use that money to fix the emergency. But for you guys, for 9 months, we'll just, you know, you kind of, you say a prayer and be like, all right, I think we can, We can go through this, but I understand.
1: Is he making zero in a given month, or is it like it fluctuates between 4 and 6?
2: So for him, actually, it's fluctuated between like $6,200 to $8,000.
0: Oh, okay. Right.
1: So he hasn't had a $0 month.
2: No, that's correct. Right.
1: So here's what we're going to do. We're going to budget based off of the floor. His lowest month in the last couple months, we can say we know it's going to be at least 6. Let's add that to yours. Let's budget off of that. And then anything above that goes toward the debt.
0: Yeah. So, so you guys will be budgeting your income with saying we're going to be throwing X amount of debt. And then if he makes extra, that's an extra $2,000 to throw out what was already budgeted to pay off the debt. So yeah, this could speed it up pretty quick.
1: And I would have an aggressive goal if I were you guys with this awesome income and this small amount of debt comparatively. Just aim for 6 months, and if it takes 7, we're still going to cheer you on. But that's that's $5,500 going toward the minimums plus extra. If you can just say $5,500 a month goes toward the debt no matter what, then we're gonna make sure our bills are paid, of course, and insurance and all that. But if you guys can just focus as a team and go $5,500 must go towards debt this month, you'll be done in 6 months.
0: Yeah, that's amazing. Incredible.
1: Congrats.
0: All right, congrats. Let's go to Daniel in Sacramento. Hi, Daniel. Welcome to the show.
3: Hi, Rachel and George. How are you guys doing today?
0: We're doing great. How can we help?
3: All right. So I have a question for you guys about whether it be wise to sell my house so I can cash flow nursing school. To give you guys some quick stats on me, I'm 37 years old, no kids, not married. $105,000 is my gross income. I do have $30,000 in a personal loan and $9,000 remaining on a student loan. My house is valued at anywhere from $525,000 to $550,000, and I owe $375,000 on it still. The two programs I'm looking at, they're both bachelor's of nursing programs. So one is a 2-year state program that's about $30,000 for the 2 years. And the other one is a accelerated 1-year program that's almost $100,000 for the 1 year. And so that's why I don't want to go back into debt, obviously, for that. But it seems like the house would be a way to cash flow that. But also, I'd hate to sell the house and lose out on that.
0: Yeah, because you'll be getting like $175,000 in equity to fix a $30,000 problem. It feels out of balance to me.
3: Mm-hmm. Yeah, and with the salary being that, I mean, I make $105,000 as a nurse here in California. It'd probably be, $150,000 to $180,000 is what I've kind of researched around there. Mm-hmm. And obviously, that's a big enough jump, but I don't know if it's enough to offset selling a house, considering how expensive houses can be in California.
1: Yeah. What are you doing now for work?
3: I work for the state government. I'm a manager.
1: And what's driving the urgency around this? Does this have to happen in 2 months from now, or can it happen a year and 2 months from now?
3: No. So, I mean, I finished up most of the prereqs. So I'm right now kind of in preparing for the application season. So if I were to get into a program, it'd probably be either the summer of 27 or the fall of 27.
1: Okay.
0: So do you have, if it's 15, if the $30,000 for 2 years, is that $15,000 then per year?
3: Yeah, that's my guess. The $30,000 is.
0: I mean, I don't know, Dan. I would just work extra and save. And
1: yeah, can you kind of just cash flow this thing and keep the house?
0: Yeah, like $1,000 a month will get you to the fall of 27.
3: Well, because the only other thing is with these programs, given the nature of my work, I can only work Monday through Friday, 8 to 5, and these programs are full time. So I'd have to leave my job in order to do these programs.
1: So you have no income for 2 years?
3: Correct, yeah.
1: Yikes.
0: Well, that's not really going to work. So you were thinking about living off of the equity of your home to do it.
3: And I have an uncle that has an ADU. I've already talked to him, and he's considered, letting me stay there for the year or 2 years rent-free, and then I just have to support myself.
0: Can you work nights after doing school?
3: Not at my current job.
0: But while you're in school.
3: That's possible.
0: Okay. Yeah. I mean, if you could figure out a way to save up $15,000 between now and then, cash flow it, and then figure out, hey, can I work nights and live on nothing while I'm in school? I would consider it, but I would not be going any more in debt. And I don't think I would sell my house for this.
1: No, I would try to keep it, man. You're obliterating your wealth building plan by going backwards and having nothing to show for it by the end.
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4: When you need to know, your weather is on KNSI. Now your local forecast from the Hanson Paving Weather Center.
5: Cloudy skies expected tonight with a chance of rain showers. Lows dip down to about 54. Winds out of the southwest, 8 to 15 miles per hour. High temperatures reach up to 68 tomorrow. Lots of sunshine. Clear skies tomorrow night. Lows dip down to about 45. I'm staff meteorologist Paul Crombly on KNSI. Right now, it's 57 degrees.
6: Fox News, I'm Tom Rigotti. Iran continues its aggressive posture in the Middle East. Fox's Jennifer Griffin reports.
7: New satellite images collected by a commercial satellite agency show the aftermath of an Iranian drone attack on Saudi's east-west oil pipeline used to bypass the Strait of Hormuz. The attack occurred on September 11th, causing significant damage.
6: The Iranian-backed Houthis have captured several strategic islands in the Red Sea over the past couple of days. President Trump is brushing aside concerns over the rapid advancement of AI.
8: President Trump making it clear where he stands in the artificial intelligence race, posting AI taking over the world, destroying humanity and all other things bad is a hoax. Vice President J.D. Vance says AI, like any new technology, will bring both risks and benefits.
6: That's Fox's Lucas Tomlinson. 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

0: This is the Ox headed across America for you all year. 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
1: 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Now your local forecast from the Hanson Paving Weather Center.
2: Cloudy skies expected tonight with a chance of rain showers. Lows dip down to about 54. Winds out of the southwest, 8 to 15 miles per hour. High temperatures reach up to 68 tomorrow. Lots of sunshine. Clear skies tomorrow night. Lows dip down to about 45. I'm Staff Meteorologist Paul Trombley on KNSI. Right now, it's 57 degrees.
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